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14: Hi there, I'm Amy Goggins with your local news headline. Some women across the state will soon be able to get the pill without seeing a GP. From Friday, 30 pharmacists will be able to prescribe the pill to low-risk women aged between 18 and 39.
15: This is all about increasing access to healthcare, making it more affordable and more convenient for women.
14: That's the Health Minister, Ryan Park, speaking there. A new action plan has been released by Central Coast Council in a bid to accelerate the local economy. Council says it's about supporting local jobs as well as attracting new investment. Police have issued a public appeal to try and locate a teenage girl missing from the Central Coast. 16-year-old Georgia Lewis was last seen in Lake Haven just after 11 p.m. on Saturday night. And talk continues for a Central Coast supercar race. Discussions believed to be in the early stages, with suburbs like the entrance, Tookley and Long Jetty believed to be the preferred location.
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17: Good morning, I'm Matthew Layton. The economy's had a decent start to the year, but there could be a few potholes coming up. Fresh figures out today are tipped to show growth slowed in the March quarter, while falling home prices and budget tax changes put a chill through the housing market. Housing Minister Claire O'Neill is brushing off claims Labor MPs are using their office budgets to sell the federal budget. She's told Seven pooling cash for voter campaigns is standard political practice.
18: Michaela and her party do that. Pauline Hanson and One Nation probably do that. Okay. The important thing is really about the message that we're sharing with people here. And again, our government stands for higher wages, for lower taxes and for a fair go for first home buyers.
17: Solomon Islands PM Matthew Wale has arrived at Parliament House for his meeting with Anthony Albanese. And online marketplaces are being told to clean up their shelves after Choice found products it says could put kids and shoppers at risk. The watchdog says banned novelty lighters, fake tongue studs and weapon-like items were listed for Australians.
19: Clean clothes, a warm shower, a conversation. Small moments that make a big difference to someone doing it tough. Volunteer or donate today at orangesky.org.au.
17: The Knights say they know the Storm will come in hard, ready to play on Friday night. Forward Matt Croker says they'll be desperate for a win.
20: They'll all be saying to each other, hey boys, just put everything into this 80 minutes because we're getting a spell after it. And this win could help us get our season back on track.
17: And Australia's patched up ODI side has punched back in Pakistan, levelling the series with a gritty 41-run win. Nathan Ellis was the man with the answers, taking 4 for 33 as Pakistan were rolled for 190, chasing 232.
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22: Triple M. Weather.
14: Looking mostly sunny across the central coast today, heading for a top of 21 degrees. Tomorrow, a few showers, about a high of 19. Friday, looking partly cloudy. And listener knows what Aussie ears want to hear, the best radio and audio created.
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25: Pearl Jam said, can't find a better man. Elton John and Kiki D said, don't go breaking my heart. And the Cutting Crew said, I just died in your arms tonight. Big statements on the way in these songs in the next 15 minutes on 107.7 Triple M. Yes, it is a $50,000 no repeat work day where if we repeat songs between 9 and 4, you get on the standby list for $50,000. Here's Irene Cara, title track to the 80s movie Flashdance. What a feeling on Triple M.

0: The song you never get tired of, isn't it? 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Elton John, Kiki D, 107.7 Triple M's $50,000 Nairobi Workday. Love to repeat that song before four. 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If you're turning 21 today, you share your age with today's maximum temperature and a load of sunshine promised for the Central Coast. I mean, it's not too bad now, albeit a little bit breezy. Got Brian Adams for you next. He's been around for a while.
1: Well, I mean, when you start out, you don't really, you don't know. And I suppose I always sort of felt like I was going to be the bass player in the band or something. You know, I never really thought I'd be the front. And the only reason I got the job on the front because nobody else wanted to do it. And I'm going to carry on.
0: Fair enough. You're doing a good job too. Brian Adams on Triple M in a couple of minutes.
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1: 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Well done, Mickey D. I'm a big fan.
0: Thank you, Donald. Yeah, the Dire Straits of Hormuz with Romeo and Juliet next on Triple M.
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0: From Wyoming to Saratoga. Yep, we love American names here on the Central Coast, aren't we? Good times and greatest hits for all. 107.7 Triple M. What's the story, Morning Glory? So say Oasis after 11. I love this. You steal his wheel. One of those great songs we kind of lost for a bit, but we've brought it back. Jerry Rafferty out the front. Stuck in the middle with you in the next half hour. Triple M's.
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2: Between the entrance and Erina, good run on the Central Coast Highway, north and southbound, Lake Munmorah, roadworks on the Pacific Highway, Chain Valley Bay Road, Dorican, Waller Road, a little busy at times at Lakeview Avenue, and the M1, no problems down to Sydney, good run on the M1 to Newcastle. Top up the kids' lunches at IGA with Vega Tasty Cheese, 1 kilo blocks for just $9.95. Price at participating stores until June 9, while stocks last, excludes IGA local grocer. Vassalo's traffic on Central Coast 107.7, Triple M.
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6: Hi there, I'm Amy Goggin. State Parliament has passed new laws to strengthen protections for the LGBTQIA plus community. They expand post and bose defences to include assault and robbery. Police have urged anyone with info to get in touch, issuing a public appeal to find a teenage girl missing from the Central Coast. 16-year-old Georgia Lewis was last seen in Lake Haven just after 11 p.m. on Saturday. Police and her family have serious concerns for her welfare. Another push forward to make it easier for women in New South Wales to access the contraceptive pill. Starting Friday, 30 community pharmacists will be able to directly prescribe and supply it to low-risk women between the ages of 18 and 39.
7: This is all about increasing access to healthcare, making it more affordable and more convenient for women.
6: That's the Health Minister, Ryan Park, speaking there. And a groundbreaking liver cancer trial is being led by the Central Coast Cancer Centre. The research looking at how AI can improve accuracy of radiotherapy.
8: Triple M National News.
9: Good morning, I'm Matthew Layton. Labor is brushing off concerns about Australia getting used nuclear submarines under AUKUS instead of a mix of old and new. The government says the three US boats will help plug a defence gap, with Foreign Minister Penny Wong insisting on the ABC it's the capability that counts.
10: The project remains. The US is providing us with submarines to deal with a capability gap that we have had bequeathed to us. And then we have new submarines capability, which we are all working very hard to deliver.
9: The Reserve Bank could be given another reason to pause on rate hikes. New growth figures are expected to show the economy cooling as housing market confidence takes a hit, and some economists tip property prices could fall as much as 10%. And not the kind of parking spot anyone was aiming for. A car has crashed into the Archibald Fountain in Sydney's Hyde Park early this morning. Police say the fountain has minor damage and a 21-year-old man is facing charges.
11: Every load of laundry is a fresh start. 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
9: The PNG Chiefs aren't messing around ahead of their 2028 NRL debut, locking in St Helens captain and England front rower Matty Lees. And Aussie captain Pat Cummins says his priority is playing cricket for Australia. A packed test schedule begins in August. Cummins telling us his back is going good.
12: Kind of rushed back for the Ashes, but it was all worth it. So steadily been building up, just played some T20s over in India the last month and all got through that unscathed, so good to go for the test matches in a couple months.
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14: Triple M. Weather.
6: Looking mostly sunny across the Central Coast today, heading for a top of 21 degrees. Tomorrow, a few showers, about a high of 19. Friday, looking partly cloudy. And listener knows what Aussie ears want to hear, the best radio and audio created for you.
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18: In 8 minutes, a rather controversial tune from Phil Collins. We all thought it was about Phil witnessing a murder in the dead of night in a swamp. Misty, the moon is shimmering across the water, but no, it's about a divorce. In the end, though, you might be interested to know, Phil's had three divorces. It's cost him in alimony a total of $84 million. Phil, I think you need the... Well, this won't touch the sides, really. $50,000 no repeat workday. Nonetheless, we are rolling it now. If we repeat a song between 9 and 4, you call 133353 and get yourself on the standby list for $50,000. 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

0: 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Your ears are not lying to you because you just heard a song we have not played in ages, Dinah Ross, Chain Reaction. Backed up, Steeler's Wheel, Jerry Rafferty, stuck in the middle with you, clowns to the left of me, clowns to the right. Yeah, it's the old workplace situation, isn't it? 107.7 Triple M. We are doing the $50,000 Nurripee Workday. 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And Peter of Warnervale, you won 50 grand, you're heading away?
1: It's got to be a holiday, I think.
0: Everybody says holidays. Where would you go?
1: North.
0: Right. Very specific.
1: Further north. Out there.
0: All right. It's up to you.
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0: Yeah.
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2: Good morning. She was big on the Vegas set too, Diana Ross.
1: She was big
2: on the Vegas set, like with her residency.
0: Doing show after show.
1: Okay. Massive. Yeah.
0: Is she still alive?
2: Yes.
1: Is she?
2: Yes.
0: No, I get her confused with Donna Summer.
2: Oh, no,
0: Donna Summer's passed away.
2: Yeah. But Diana Ross is still
0: here, I hope.
1: She is 82.
0: Yeah. Oh, good on you. Well, there you go. Thank you, Maz.
1: She is 82.
0: Now, tomorrow, guys, being a Thursday, what are we looking forward to?
2: Footy tipping.
0: Yeah?
2: Round 14, $2,800.
1: Yeah, so we're going to ask people to call, and if you get to be our footy tipper for this week and you tip 8 out of 8 games, you're going to win $2,800, which is pretty amazing money.
2: This weekend, I can guarantee the Broncos are going to beat the Titans.
1: Well, I wouldn't believe anything that you say anymore about those Broncos. Right.
2: There was a mishap with St. George. I understand.
0: I got no more words left.
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Rug up, get the beanies on, the scarves out. Places to see in Somersby, Mangrove Mountain, Pete's Ridge, Spencer, Jillaby and Geelong, Kalnura, Yarramalong, Wyong Creek and Mardy. 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
1: Lake Marmora, some roadworks on the Pacific Highway, Chain Valley Bay Road. Erina Heights, a power failure. Some traffic lights are out on the South Coast Highway. Tookley Main Road, busy at times in the 40k zone around Evans Road. And the M1, you're travelling well, north and southbound. Did someone say free donuts? That's right, Donut King is giving away free hot cinnamon donuts this Friday, June 5th, to celebrate National Donut Day. Donut, miss out, conditions apply. That's the last traffic on Central Coast 107.7 Triple M.
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12: Hi there, I'm Amy Goggins with your local news headlines. The New South Wales Health Minister says there's no evidence abortions relating to sex selection are happening across the state. It follows an anti-abortion rally last night attended by One Nation MP Barnaby Joyce. A bill to ban abortions for the purpose of sex selection being debated in state parliament today. Central Coast Council is calling on the community to give feedback on its draft youth strategy. It's on public exhibition until the 28th of June and sets out priorities and support for the next 5 years for young people aged 12 to 24. Some women across the state will soon be able to get the pill without seeing a GP. From Friday, 30 pharmacists will be able to prescribe the pill to low-risk women aged between 18 and 39. And talk continues for a Central Coast supercar race. Discussions believed to be in the early stages with suburbs like the entrance, Tookley and Long Jetty believed to be the preferred locations.
0: Triple M National News.
2: Hello there, I'm Matthew Layton.
13: growth has slowed to a crawl, with the economy losing a fair bit of puff early this year. GDP rose just 0.3% in the March quarter, while the Reserve Bank is tipping the slowdown to get even sharper by December. The PM is putting Australia's hand up as the Pacific's go-to security mate. Anthony Albanese and Solomon Islands leader Matthew Wale have agreed to start work on a new strategic treaty.
14: This treaty will allow Australia and the Solomon Islands to confront global and regional challenges as partners.
13: Meanwhile, the Solomon Islands PM has confirmed he's taking a fresh look at his country's security deal with China.
15: We are going to be reviewing, as we are reviewing other security agreements that we have with many other countries.
13: And One Nation is getting another moment in the national spotlight, with Pauline Hanson locked in for a National Press Club speech. The Canberra address is scheduled for June 17, as Hanson's party rides a wave in some polls.
16: Research shows that regularly eating ultra-processed foods can increase your risk of developing type 2 diabetes by 53%. Search Diabetes Australia for more about the nation's fastest-growing chronic condition.
13: Kieran Foran says being appointed Manly's full-time head coach is something he's always dreamt of.
17: I want to be the best coach that I can possibly be, and I know that it's a huge journey and it's a challenge, but it's certainly one that I'm really excited to take on.
13: He signed a three-year deal through to the end of the 2029 season. And South Sydney will have a bit more bite against the Sea Eagles tomorrow night, with David Fifita, Brandon Smith and Campbell Graham all named to return from injury.
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19: Triple M. Weather.
12: Mostly sunny on the coast, getting down to 13 degrees tonight. Tomorrow, a few showers forecast, a high of 19 degrees. Friday, looking partly cloudy. And listener knows what Aussie ears want to hear, the best radio and audio created.
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29: We are not kidding when we say real music variety. You're going to hear it. Midnight Oil next to Amy Winehouse. Next 15 minutes and a song from Bowie have not played in ages on Triple M. Proud to say we've brought it back on that $50,000 Nerdy Workday. And if any song repeats between 9 and 4, you just got to call the number 1-3-3-5-3. You're gone. Stand by this to win a life-changing $50,000.

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0: 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The Variety Outstanding at 107.7 Triple M's $50,000 Nairobi Workday. You heard Amy Winehouse's Rehab and Starman fading away there from David Bowie. Any song repeats today between 9 and 4 can get you on the standby list to win $50,000. Jeff, who lives in Niagara Park, if you won that, I reckon you're going to spend it on a few hobbies.
1: Well, I would put it towards a nice holiday and spend it on model aeroplanes, radio-controlled planes, do a few maintenance work around the house. 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
0: What are you into? Which ones?
1: Planes, mainland planes, sometimes gliders when I get the chance.
0: Jeff, I suspect I've seen you at Mangrove Road there where they fly the model planes on the weekend up the top of the hill from Niagara Park. Good luck on the $50,000 Nairobi Workday. Chris Isaak, Baby Did a Bad, Bad Thing. Good song. It's next. Triple M.
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1: It's bloody Mickey D. Hell, mate.
0: Hattie and Maz, Triple M. Brekkie, you're not allowed to swear anymore. We were just talking about that off the air. You just said bloody.
2: Oh, you said it too.
0: Only just to reinforce.
1: Good work, Mazzy. You apologise.
2: This is like a conversation I have with my 7-year-old.
0: Sorry.
2: But I was just saying it because he just said it.
0: I didn't mean to. Patty and Maz, Triple M Brekkie, tomorrow is Thursday and it's going to be a big one.
1: Yeah, absolutely. We got in your face, Jace, because we got up this boss, Jason, who says no, especially to me.
2: Mostly to you.
1: Why is it
2: me? I don't know. Maybe it's the way that you pitch an idea.
1: Oh, I'm glad you said
0: that. Well,
1: idea.
0: What idea have you got?
1: Oh, I've got heaps of ideas. Oh, like today we had one. Harry.
2: No, what? Not we. Not we.
1: All right. Harry texts and said he wanted the Huey Lewis song being played. And I said, why don't we have an All Request Friday? Great idea.
2: Great idea, question mark.
0: Okay. Yeah.
1: Hit the button then, Mick.
0: All right, well, look, leave that to Jace. Hattie and Maz, if a Request Friday happens, we'll see.
3: She would be listening.
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3: 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They're naming something after her. 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

0: 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Maneater, Hall & Oates after one. And Collective Song, Shine. Like your hair if you've washed it this morning. I'm like Paddy from Paddy and Maz. All these white spots all over the desk in front of me.
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2: M1, living well between Sydney and Newcastle, through the Central Coast, Lake Munmorah, some works that's affecting both ways and sliding down the highway both ways at Chain Valley Bay Road. 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Tookley, Main Road, Moss Avenue, steady, and steady as well for the Pacific Highway, Arimba and Lizero. 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That's latest traffic on the Central Coast. 107.7 Triple M.
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7: Hi there, I'm Amy Goggins. Another push forward to make it easier for women in New South Wales to access the contraceptive pill. Starting Friday, 30 community pharmacists will be able to directly prescribe and supply it to low-risk women between the ages of 18 and 39.
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7: That's the Health Minister Ryan Park there. State Parliament has passed new laws to strengthen protections for the LGBTQIA+ community. They expand post and boast offences to include assault and robbery. There's a public appeal from police as they look for a teenage girl missing from the Central Coast. 16-year-old Georgia Lewis was last seen in Lake Haven just after 11 p.m. on Saturday. Police and her family have serious concerns for her welfare. And a groundbreaking liver cancer trial is being led by the Central Coast Cancer Centre. The research looking at how AI can improve accuracy of radiotherapy.
9: Triple M National News.
10: Hello there, I'm Matthew Layton. Australia's economy has tapped the brakes, but the Treasurer says this is not a horror show. Growth fell from 0.9% to 0.3% in the March quarter, while Jim Chalmers says strong business investment shows the private sector is still doing serious heavy lifting.
11: All of the growth in the quarter is coming from the private sector, and the big driver of that private sector growth is growth in business investment.
10: The Solomon Islands look to be leaning back Australia's way after years of nerves over China's influence. Anthony Albanese and Matthew Wale are kicking off talks on a fresh security treaty. A food delivery has come with a side of fountain damage after a car allegedly reversed into one. Police say the rental SUV got stuck on the edge of the Archibald Fountain at Hyde Park in Sydney CBD early this morning. And online shopping giants are under pressure, with Choice calling for a crackdown on unsafe products. It says potentially banned items are still popping up on sites like Amazon, AliExpress and Temu.
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10: Broncos star Reece Walsh admits he has more work to do to be picked to represent Queensland in State of Origin.
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10: 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He becomes player number four for the NRL's 19th club.
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5: Triple M. Weather.
7: Mostly sunny on the coast, getting down to 13 degrees tonight. Tomorrow, a few showers forecast, a high of 19 degrees. Friday looking partly cloudy. And listener knows what Aussie ears want to hear, the best radio and audio created.
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1: Spend it on my house.
0: What would you do specifically on your house?
1: Paint the house and everything and get it all doodahed up.
0: Doodahed up. I love doing doodah things around the house. What colour are you going to paint it?
1: Orangey-brown.
0: Orangey-brown. Do you really think that's an in-colour? Maybe it is.
1: Yes.
0: All right. I was thinking more neutral white, but you go for the orangey-brown if you desire.
1: Yeah, because I've got the new front veranda roof. I've done that. Got that done.
0: You are very productive. Thank you for the call from Woi Woi, Patricia. And we've got Sinead O'Connor. Nothing compares to you. What a great song. After this on Triple M.
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0: Bon Jovi, Wanted Dead or Alive. Good afternoon. This is 107.7 Triple M. Good times, greatest hits. Mickey D is here. And ahead of Lou and Charge. Early drive home. Patty and Maz, Triple M Brekkie, hanging in the studio because I want to tell you about tomorrow. I've got some cash to win on this show for Brekkie.
1: Well, always. There's $500 up for grabs every day on our show at around 7:30 with 5 in 10.
0: Nice.
2: Okay, Mickey D, you would have got this morning.
0: What?
2: Okay.
0: We got.
2: Okay, 10 seconds, Mickey. 5 Madonna songs. Go.
0: Five Madonna songs, yeah. Material Girl, Holiday,
1: yes.
0: Like a Prayer,
1: yes.
0: Cherish,
1: yes.
0: Papa Don't Preach.
1: Well done, you would have won the money.
2: Congratulations,
0: thank you.
2: You've
0: thank
2: got
0: you so
2: $500,
0: much.
2: All thanks to Avoca Beach Bowling. That's how easy it is.
0: Actually, before Lou and Jarch, I'm going to play Madonna.
2: Oh, good stuff.
0: Just because we did it. How about that?
1: Perfect.
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6: Well, apart from a couple of stray clouds, not a bad afternoon down here on the Central Coast beaches, folks. Winds are just howling offshore, coming out of the west northwest and leaving us with less than 1 foot of flimsy swell. It's looking a little bit like Lake Tasman. For the swimmers, all beaches safe and clean. Water temps around 20 degrees. We've got low tide 0.8 of a metre at 3:30. This is Tessa McKenna with the Triple M Beach and Surf Update.
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1: 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Greatest hits. Lou and Jarch got more for you and a lot of laughs. The early drive home after the news at 2, followed by the rush out 4. And the roads always busy. How busy is busy? Let's find out.
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3: 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That's as traffic on the Central Coast. 107.7.
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15: Hi there, I'm Amy Goggins. A new action plan has been released by Central Coast Council in a bid to accelerate the local economy. Council says it's about supporting local jobs as well as attracting new investment. Well, talk continues for a Central Coast supercar race. Discussions believed to be in the early stages, with suburbs like the entrance, Tookley and Long Jetty believed to be the preferred locations. Starting from Friday, women in New South Wales will have better access to the oral contraceptive pill. Community pharmacists can now prescribe and supply the pill to low-risk women aged 18 to 39. 30 pharmacists have so far met the approved training requirements. Here's Health Minister Ryan Park.
16: They're across regional, rural and metropolitan Sydney. And as I said, there'll be more of these coming online over the next few months and towards the back end of the year.
15: And the Central Coast Cancer Centre is leading a groundbreaking liver cancer trial looking at how AI can improve accuracy of radiotherapy.
17: Triple M National News.
18: Good afternoon, I'm Matthew Layton. Australia's economy has lost a bit of pace and both sides are reading the same numbers very differently. Growth came in at 2.5% over the year to March, below what markets were expecting. Treasurer Jim Chalmers says we're still holding up globally, but Shadow Minister Tim Wilson says the government can't pin the slowdown on Iran.
19: What it shows is that Australia was in a weaker position going into the Iran crisis and the federal budget. And since then, we know that inflation has persisted and picked up and compounded, and we know that the budget has introduced higher taxes on small businesses.
18: Australia and the Solomon Islands are tightening ties with talks to begin on a new security treaty. A delivery run has ended with a rental car in a fountain. Police say a French national reversed into Sydney's Archibald Fountain, causing up to $20,000 damage. And consumer advocates are pushing for an investigation into unsafe products sold online after hundreds of incident reports.
20: Did you know that diabetes is Australia's fastest growing chronic condition? Over 300 Australians are diagnosed with the condition every day. Search Diabetes Australia to find out more.
18: Kieran Foran says it's been a wild ride after being named Manly's full-time head coach. He's inked a 3-year deal to stay on until at least the end of the 2029 season.
21: Just continue to take challenges head on in my life, and this one's been no different. I've never felt like it's been out of my reach, that I'm not capable of making it a success.
18: And a Big Bash shake-up is coming, and one Melbourne team name looks set for the bin. Cricket Victoria plans to merge the Stars and Renegades.
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15: Mostly sunny on the coast, getting down to 13 degrees tonight. Tomorrow, a few showers forecast, a high of 19 degrees. Friday, looking partly cloudy. And listener knows what Aussie ears want to hear, the best radio and audio created for you.
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0: 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It's Triple M, Stu and Judge.
1: Your Winston Churchill Wednesday. Very happy Wednesday to you, Australia.
2: Very, very happy
3: Jeff
2: Wednesday.
3: Jeff keeps pretending to throw scrolls at me, and it honestly gives me like a... I'm like a spider getting ready to jump.
2: Every time you put your karate hands up.
3: I'm like a spider monkey.
2: Yeah. Yeah, yeah. Aesthetically. Is that what you meant?
3: No.
2: What did you mean?
3: I mean in the sense that I'm like, ah.
2: Sorry, guys. She meant in the sense that she was like, ah. So just to clarify.
1: That's what I heard.
2: Did you hear that?
1: Yeah, that's exactly what
2: I heard. Hey, yeah, beautiful. Hey, how are you guys? How are you, Lou?
3: You know what, mate? It's been a swell, swell day in terms of the ocean and the swell.
2: Shocking start. It's going to be Wednesday.
1: A long 2 hours, isn't
3: it's
1: it?
3: Gonna be very... Wrapping. Hey, wrap up. Chuck your seatbelt on. Put your hat on. Let's go.
2: And, you know, the scary thing is, you know, ladies and gentlemen, Lou said to me before the show, she goes, she winked at me and said, hey, kid, this is going to be one of my best.
3: I absolutely did not.
2: And can I say, shock and start, but you got 2 hours to make up for it,
3: hey,
2: kid.
3: You know what they say, rock bottom, the only way up is up.
1: Well, this is the kind of gear that has led to LP taking a month in Europe,
2: yeah,
1: I
2: that's
1: think.
2: Good.
3: The only
2: here.
3: Way up is up, man.
2: I think she's forced him out, mate. Hey, listen, there is a world that's rattled. I don't want to get too much far into it, literally.
3: Jack.
2: But, Lou, you got something wrong with your bum.
1: That spider monkey bum.
3: Oh, God.
1: We will get into that for you next. For your early drive home. It's a little charge on Triple M.

0: For your early drive home on Triple M, it is Lou and Josh.
1: We've had a bit of an incident.
2: Yeah, so run us through it, bud.
1: Well, there's nothing really to run through because it's more of a, did this happen?
2: Oh.
1: Or did it not?
2: Jesus.
1: So.
2: No, this is fair dinkum. You've been talking about this all day.
1: I'm going to say I'm 93% sure I've been bitten on the bum by a spider. It's got a little hole.
0: Sorry?
1: On my cheek.
0: Sorry.
3: A little hole.
0: I'm sorry.
1: On my cheek.
2: Okay. This is radio, not the podcast, kid.
1: It's sort of swelled and it's a bit red.
2: Red.
1: And you know how when you've been bitten, it goes like white around the. Oh, I don't want to say.
2: This is good. It's too much jokes here.
1: Okay, well, white around the hole of the bite.
2: Yes.
1: And then it's sort of red.
2: Just look.
1: No, Jack.
2: Where is it? Where?
1: Like on the top of my peach.
2: So on the top?
1: Yeah.
2: Guess.
1: No.
2: Is it too low?
1: Yeah, it's too low.
2: Okay. It's okay, save us.
1: So stop saying, give us a geese.
2: Yeah, give us a geese. Yeah, no, fair. I feel like that's fair. But can I just say.
1: I obviously sleep nude. I think maybe there's a spider in my bed.
2: Louisa, we did the potty this morning, right?
1: Yes.
2: You were whinging and sooking about halfway through the pod. You were going, something's bitten me. Something has bitten me. It's bitten my butt.
1: Don't come crying to me when I don't have a leg tomorrow.
2: I won't. I guess the last thing I'd do is come crying to you.
1: Well, you would.
2: If you lost your leg.
1: You would, because I wouldn't have a leg.
2: Listen.
1: What if it's poisonous?
2: This is, venomous. I knew that this would become my entire day today. Yeah, when you get a hold of some, your glasses, you talked about them for 3 days.
1: Lost them. I can't see anything.
2: Can't see a thing.
1: Cricket, I literally say people's wrong names. So I'm going, is that Brendan?
2: You were watching.
1: No, that's John.
2: A documentary. You watched 30 minutes of a cricket documentary.
1: I still love the Ashes.
2: Didn't stop talking about it.
1: I love Pat Cummins.
2: You had the bite. You had the bite. Or whatever it is today. I think you've scratched your butt.
1: On what?
2: Who?
1: I'm not like
2: Now then, who knows? You're like a dog with worms.
1: No, I'm not like a panda that's like using the bamboo. I'm not a panda using the bamboo to scratch my butt.
2: I just don't think you've been bitten by something. You were yarning about it at the podcast and the first thing you do is come in. Everybody, everybody, I think I've been bitten by something. What? Everybody, gather round. Princess.
1: Hear ye, hear ye.
2: You have one of them little bells. Ding, ding, ding, ding, ding.
1: I've got a podium.
2: Yeah, correct.
1: No, but I'm going to the doctor tomorrow, so I will let you know. Do not fear. You will know tomorrow if it's a spider bite.
2: If you've been bitten by a white tail or something, I'll have to eat my words.
1: You have to give me $500.
2: That's not how this works.
1: $200.
2: After white tail, you'll probably be brown bread, so I'm going to. Yeah, I'll take that bit.
3: Yeah.
2: Yeah, good.
1: But it got me thinking, 1-3-3-5-3. What bit you on the bum?
2: No one is going to call.
1: Absolutely, there'll be bites. Like when you, if you live in Queensland and you're in the toilet and then a python comes up the toilet and bites your bum.
2: Python. I don't think we'll get any calls.
1: Spiders, bird, a bird. Oh, phones are lighting up. Magpies swooping in. 10.
2: I don't think we're getting any.
1: I reckon we're getting at least 3. What bit you on the bum? Prove Jart's wrong. 1-3-5-3.
0: 1-3-3-5-3. You don't even need to give us a geese.
1: Hey.
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0: Wednesday Arvo on Triple M. It is Lou and Jarch, and we've been asking on 133 53, what bit you on the bum?
1: Yeah, because Jarch doesn't think we were going to get any calls. And hey, ding, ding, ding, that caller board is lit right up. That's lighter than a Christmas tree. That's more lit than a Christmas tree. Damn it, the execution was not there, but if it was, that would have been a banger.
2: Can't believe you looked Nick and I dead in the eyes pre-show and said, hey, boys, and you went, this is going to be the best show I've ever done. You said pussies.
1: Yeah, I did.
2: And you spat at both of us.
1: Yeah.
2: And now you're bringing out this sort of rubbish.
1: Well, I think that's quite, if I executed it well.
2: Excuse it.
1: No. That caller board's more lit up than a Christmas tree.
0: I mean, the thing is, this actually might be as good as it gets.
2: Oh, yeah, this is correct. Is this as good as it gets with Lou?
0: We're looking out to the producers. We're getting nods.
2: We are getting nods.
1: Okay, unanimous. I'm just getting started.
2: Can I tell you? Well, listen, I have to eat my words because it did light up.
1: Yeah, exactly.
2: Like a Christmas tree, right, Nick?
1: That's great.
0: Execution.
2: Right. We got Phil, what bitch on the bump?
3: No, I got bitten by a pig.
1: Oink. See? It can happen.
2: But enough about Lou's ex-boyfriend. Hey, what happened?
3: Well, I was with the mayor of Boho.
1: Oh.
3: Going to pick up a couple of pigs to take home.
1: Wait, Phil.
3: And he said, go and pick it up. And I said, righto. So I picked it up. The mother pig turned to chase me.
2: Yep.
3: I was not quick enough, and it took a big chunk out of my behind.
2: Jeez.
1: Phil, you don't happen to know a Lockie Smith, do you?
3: I don't know of him, no.
1: Okay.
2: He's the big dog of Boho, mate. I'm surprised. All right. Thank you, mate. Kelly.
4: Hey, how you going?
2: Good. What bitch on the bum?
4: It was kind of on the bum, but kind of more in between the cheeks up near your girly bits.
2: Okay.
4: Either a black widow or a redback.
2: No way.
4: Because when we got taken to the hospital.
1: Twins.
4: For 3 days.
2: Kelly.
4: They couldn't work out if it was a redback or a black widow from peeing on the side of the road.
2: Mate, how lucky. Like,
1: but you got to go, you got to go.
2: Not how lucky are you, but how lucky are you?
4: Out in the middle of Denman, pretty unlucky because I'm a heavy set girl, so I got a big bum. So I had to lay on my stomach for 3 days while I was on IV antibiotics.
2: You
4: because
2: are joking.
4: My bum was bigger than my boobs breastfeeding.
1: Wow.
4: I couldn't put my bum cheeks together. I couldn't walk. I couldn't sit.
1: Oh, cow.
4: And now I have a hole in that part. Under my hoo-ha, near my bum hole, where you can, like, put half of your finger to the knuckle in the hole that it's made.
2: How do you know?
1: Oh. Kelly, who's testing that out for you?
4: My husband told me. But every time we drive past Denman, I have severe PTSD now.
2: It's up the first knuckle, though.
1: I love how it wasn't that graphic at all.
2: Well, yeah, correct, Louisa. Thank you, Kelly.
1: Okay, Andrew.
5: Hey, guys, how you going?
2: Good, mate. How you going?
5: Oh, yeah, pretty good.
2: That's the way. What bitch on the bum?
5: Scorpion when I was in WA.
2: Ooh, how big was a scorpion?
1: Was it me?
5: The scorpion. About the size of an index finger.
1: Wow, that's pretty big.
2: So it's my understanding that the bigger they are, the less venomous they are. The smaller ones, you really got to wait. So were you in much trouble? Were you okay?
5: For about a month, I had to be on antibiotics and that and shivers. Get dressings changed.
2: Oh, shivers. So pretty gnarly.
1: In my head...
5: Yeah, they were pretty gnarly.
1: In my head, scorpions are just in, like, the desert.
2: What do you reckon a lot of Australia is?
1: But you know what I mean? Like,
2: nah, but you're thinking of another continent or country, aren't you?
1: I'm thinking of, like... Nah, I'm not even going to go into it. Let's just leave it at that. I've said enough.
2: Jeez. Should we go, Jace?
1: Yeah, one more.
2: Round us out, brother. What bitch on the bum?
6: Hey, how you guys going?
2: Good, mate.
6: Years and years ago, we had a ginger cat.
2: Yep.
6: And whilst in the midst of making love to the wife, it used to come and lick my ankle. But
2: Christ, you said ankles when you started with an word.
1: Oh, I was like, oh, Jace.
2: And we're talking bums.
6: Surprisingly, they've got very rough tongues.
2: Yeah, they
6: just
2: do.
6: Random.
2: They do.
6: They're not like soft and squishy. It's wet sandpaper. Anyway, I digress. In the midst of one passionate evening, I suddenly feel like four paws on the back of my thighs. was all with the claws out and her teeth just chowing down on my bum cheek.
2: Jeez.
6: I think my pussy was very jealous of the pussy. obviously giving them...
7: Yep. Okay. Certified chaos merchants. Triple M's Lou and Jarch for your early drive home.
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10: Triple M's early drive home with Lou and Judge.
11: Yeah, yesterday on air, Lou said something properly rogue. We're going to get to that next. An awful suggestion that we have to put to the test. That is coming up for you. It's Lou and Judge on Triple M.

0: Triple M, it is Lou and Judge for your early drive home. And yesterday, something was said.
1: Something was said yesterday, which I found very interesting. Lily, would you like to remind the nation?
2: Well, I stand by it.
1: Talk to me.
2: We were talking about how a man used a Twix bar.
1: As a pillow.
2: As a pillow, yeah. When he's on the train. So, like, sort of so it wouldn't hit the edge. You know, there's sort of a bit of a rail so that he could, you know, have a little squishy comfy thing.
1: Mm.
2: And then I proceeded to say this.
1: You know what, it actually worked not too bad.
2: Toblerone.
1: What?
2: Like if you had it round the other way so that the...
1: A tope?
2: No.
1: So you just named potentially the worst chocolate to sleep on.
2: Let me tell you, because you flip it upside down so the pointy bits are in between. Like, do you know what I mean? So it's like you put it in like that. So it's got the little, you know, slot.
1: Oh, that's
2: and
1: good.
2: Then it sits like that. Like up.
1: You've named
2: so it's like,
1: the worst.
2: No.
1: Chocolate
2: not
1: to sleep
2: arrows.
1: To sleep on. So Australia, just to clarify, so you'll have to use it like that, and so it'll sit like that, which turns out doesn't work well on an audio platform because no one knows.
2: Okay, well,
1: what,
2: this,
1: that.
2: What I mean is, so it's obviously got the little pyramid.
1: Yes.
2: And then you've got the little bumps.
1: Yeah, the gaps.
2: Thing.
1: Yeah, yeah.
2: So this is not going to work as well on this table here.
1: Right.
2: But what I was planning on doing, I've had my headphones off.
1: Okay.
2: You might have to direct, sorry.
1: Yeah, yeah, yeah, I'll talk, through, I'll talk through it, yep.
2: But it's not as thin as I think a window sort of would be. So, see here?
1: So she's got it upside down. She's got a gap. She's broken it. Yeah. She's broken it. It's broken through the foil. Yep.
2: Like this.
1: Yeah, so it sits like.
2: Oh, my God, I'm asleep.
1: Lulu, that is easily the worst chocolate to use for a pillow. It's one of the great chocolates.
2: Or
1: it's one of the best chocolates to eat.
2: Was it the smartest thing I've ever done? Because now we've got a Toblerone studio on the work card.
1: Hey, kid, you're a genius.
2: And now it seems to us happily bent into...
1: No, but see,
2: God, they're good.
1: They are bloody good.
2: Where is the Toblerone made? Shout
1: isn't
2: out
1: it bloody
2: to the
1: Switzerland or something?
2: Shout out to the Toblerone.
1: Well, it is Switzerland. There you go. Established in Switzerland in 1908.
2: Oh, these are the Swiss Alps.
1: So, oh, that's what they replicate. So Louisa.
2: I made that up.
1: So, Louisa.
2: Yeah.
1: Do you digress that that is the worst chocolate to sleep on? Because that's, first of all, you snapped it in half without any pressure. Number two, if you've got it upside down so the flat bit's on your head, it's not going to stay anywhere because it's so pointy.
2: I believe I said the Santa chocolate marshmallow, not Toblerone.
1: Wait, buddy, we just...
2: I think you misheard that audio and I said marshmallow Santa.
1: So, Budzo, why did we buy the Toblerone, do you think?
2: Because I was hungry.
1: It is good. Okay, Toblerone. Mm. New slogan. Shit pillow, great chocolate.
2: Delicious.
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6: M1 driving well between Sydney and Newcastle through the Central Coast. They're busy both ways now for Tugra Strait, Wyong, past the train station, the highway. Highway steady at Rimmer and Lizaro, and no problems obviously. Dookley, Main Road, Moss Avenue. Getting busier around West Gosford, Central Coast Highway, Brisbane Drive. Carry on Hill looks good past Wee Road. 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That's our traffic on the Central Coast. 107.7 Triple M.
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0: for your Winston Churchill Wednesday. 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
1: Wow, how are we feeling, Lulu?
2: Yeah, I'm always feeling good, mate. That's my bread and butter.
1: I think you've lost the last 10 in a row.
2: That's not true. You're the adjudicator and you always go, giving it to so-and-so, giving it to so-and-so, giving it to so-and-so.
1: How about this? On today's episode of You vs. Lou, you can answer before I finish the question.
2: Deal.
1: You can get the point.
2: Deal, sugar.
1: I only do that because there is a slight delay on the phone, so if it's close, they get it. Now, we've got Luke on the line. Luke, how are you going?
3: Very well. How are you?
1: Mate, keeping out of trouble. How's your general knowledge?
3: Look, I think it'll be rocks or diamonds, to be honest.
1: Love
3: one
1: that.
3: Or the other.
1: Yeah, one or the other. I like it.
2: Let's hope for diamonds, Luke.
3: I hope so.
1: That means you'll win.
3: Yeah.
1: Tough to drink.
2: I'm feeling generous. I need a glass of water. I've got to stay hydrated.
1: Okay. Luke, I'm going to read the questions. First to answer gets the point. Luke, may the force be with you. Are you ready?
3: I think I am.
1: Lou. She just yawned.
2: Yep.
1: Are you? Oh, she's taking this one very arrogantly, Luke.
2: Yeah,
1: I hope it's an absolute
2: water,
1: smoke
2: yawn.
1: Show. Gee whiz. Are you ready, kid?
2: Yes.
1: That's to you.
2: Sorry, I thought I saw snake lollies out there.
4: Well, gone.
1: You know what? I revoke the finishing question. Nah, you've pissed me off.
2: Nah.
1: You vs.
2: Really
1: Lou
2: good.
1: Begins. You're back. You can do it. You vs. Lou begins in 3, 2, 1, go. Which AFL team's colours are purple and white?
2: Fremantle.
3: Fremantle.
1: Giving it to Lou. Tina Sparkle, played by Aussie Sonia Kruger, is a character in which Baz Luhrmann film?
3: Oh.
1: Imagine
2: Avatar.
1: If you had...
3: No idea.
2: The Old West.
1: Nah, someone with a cane... But was also
2: Michael Caine.
1: It's Strictly Ballroom. it's a bad clue. In Shrek, what is the name of the land where Fiona's parents live?
2: Far, far away land.
3: Far, far away land.
1: Giving it to Luke, actually. You pissed me off from the beginning. Gout has broken the record in which running race?
2: 100 metres.
3: 100 metres.
2: 150, 200, 800,
1: 200. 200, it's the 200, Lou. 150 metre race.
2: Oh,
1: what?
2: I've done that.
1: It's been 52 years since Muhammad Ali... died? No, it hasn't. What sport did he play?
3: Boxing.
1: He was a boxer.
2: 52 years.
1: Also, I love. What sport did he play? Boxing. I'm just going down. I'm going to play some boxing. Love you, though. Love you. The James Bogue Brewery is set to cease beer production in which Australian city?
2: Perth, Melbourne, Sydney,

0: Yeah, Brisbane.
1: I don't know.
0: Gold Coast.
2: Tasmania.
0: Adelaide. Hobart.
1: Hobart.
2: Launceston. Which royal appeared in the Friends episode, the one with Ross's wedding?
0: Prince William.
2: It's a female.
0: The Queen. Fergie.
2: Correct, Luke. Which company created the PlayStation?
1: Sony.
0: Hasbro.
2: Correct, Luke. Which Aussie actor has gone viral after showing Ryan Reynolds how to do a shoey?
1: Two of us.
2: One of the greats.
0: Hugh Jackman.
2: Correct. Yeah. Your man, Hugh Jackman. Which nation has won the most FIFA World Cups?
1: Brazil.
3: Luke. Just said what Luke said, didn't you? What's the score there?
2: That was a great round. I had a lot of fun. 4-3 to Luke. Well done, mate.
1: Oh, you beauty.
0: Sorry, it's been 10 years since 10 years. He died.
2: Yeah,
0: he
2: was
0: 74. I've got to get my glasses back. I thought they said 30 years.
1: I don't know whether you play boxing either. Getting punched in the face.
2: That's what I
1: like
2: did.
0: No, I play it a lot.
2: Oh, thank you, Luke. Well done, mate.
1: Awesome.
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6: Afternoon, Coasties in West Gosford. We're seeing a little bit of patchiness developing on the Central Coast Highway at Mans Road, headed eastbound towards Gosford Centre. Wyoming through to Narara, there's a bit of a slow stretch on the Pacific Highway northbound approaching Mans Road. Erina, also the entrance road a little slow, headed through the school zones. But the M1, a good run. Carry on down to Cowan, taking 24 minutes. Get caught without a seatbelt or wearing it incorrectly this holiday period and you'll face double the points. With the double demerits in force 5th till 8th June, you can stop it or cop it. That's the latest traffic on the Central Coast 107.7 Triple M.
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8: Hi there, I'm Amy Goggins. Another push forward to make it easier for women in New South Wales to access the contraceptive pill. Starting Friday, 30 community pharmacists will be able to directly prescribe and supply it to low-risk women between the ages of 18 and 39.
20: This is all about increasing access to healthcare, making it more affordable and more convenient for women.
8: That's the Health Minister, Ryan Park, there. State Parliament has passed new laws to strengthen protections for the LGBTQIA+ community. They expand post and bose defences to include assault and robbery. A groundbreaking liver cancer trial is being led by the Central Coast Cancer Centre, the research looking into how AI can improve accuracy of radiotherapy. And talk continues for a Central Coast supercar race, discussions believed to be in the early stages, with the race to replace the Newcastle 500, with suburbs like the Entrance, Tookley and Long Jetty believed to be the preferred location.
13: Triple M National News.
21: Hey, I'm Desiree Andella. A slowdown in Australia's economic growth. The latest data shows it grew 0.3% in the March quarter, down from 0.9% in the previous period. Treasurer Jim Chalmers says the full effect of the Iran war isn't yet shown.
22: And we can see that in fuel costs. We can see that in the terms of trade, particularly the impact of the higher dollar. But most of the impact of the war in the Middle East will be captured in subsequent quarters.
21: The government will prioritise aged care support for people with MND. The Health Minister, Mark Butler, says it's amending the aged care rules to recognise motor neuron disease as an urgent priority for support at home package. Comes less than 24 hours after being asked about it in Parliament. Peace talks could be jeopardised as the US and Iran exchange fresh missile and drone strikes. Report US forces fired on a tanker it says was trying to break through an American blockade in the Strait of Hormuz. And Aussie sprint sensation Gout Gout's 200-metre world record has officially been recognised.
23: Every load of laundry is a fresh start. 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
21: The NRL is planning the world's biggest birthday party for recently retired Jai Arrow. The event will be on July 12 when this former team South Sydney clash with Newcastle at a core, asking supporters to bring donations for MND charities. And Broncos star Reece Walsh admits he has more work to do to be picked to represent Queensland in State of Origin.
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8: Mostly sunny on the coast, getting down to 13 degrees tonight. Tomorrow, a few showers forecast, a high of 19 degrees. Friday, looking partly cloudy. And Listener knows what Aussie ears want to hear. 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
1: What's happened here?
2: What have we got?
1: What has happened here, Coates?
3: No, it's not for the show.
1: It's not for the show.
2: Can I just say, Jarch, can I tell them that you run your car's wrapped?
1: Yeah.
2: His car's wrapped in camo.
1: Yeah.
2: So it's pretty hard to fly under the radar now.
1: Well, it's having the bloody opposite effect of what I thought.
2: I know. I was following you from your house today. That sounds like weird.
1: No, you do every day.
2: Yeah, I do. We live very close, and I text you saying, I'm behind you. You're quite hard to miss. Real camo, Jack.
1: Yeah, you text me and said you're an arrogant driver.
2: And then I said something else, which we won't repeat.
1: Okay, good.
2: Yeah, you are. You just weave in and out. Like, no one's on the road. Like, you're bloody Michael Schumacher.
1: Lou England, I think you would call that a good driver. And guess what everyone gets when I weave in and out? A wave. Not like these bloody city folk. No one waves.
2: You are a city folk now.
1: No, I'm not.
2: Your country roots are well and truly gone.
1: They're not.
2: They absolutely are.
1: They never leave you. You can't. You know. Well, you're not a Kiwi then. There you go.
2: Fine.
1: Jeez, good comeback, mate. Yeah. No, you've convinced me.
2: No, it's true. Even your dad thinks you're just pathetic now.
1: Sorry?
0: Oh, wow.
1: Sorry, Lou.
2: Yeah, I've taken it there.
1: Oh, have you?
2: Yeah.
1: No, I won't talk about your mum. I get too excited.
2: Oh.
1: Now listen. There's a world that's absolutely rattled.
2: I don't know what it is, so you'll have to tell me.
1: Well, it's about Arsenal, the soccer team.
2: Right,
0: there we go.
2: Right.
0: We'll do some study up. We've got 3 minutes
1: coming up.
0: It's Lou and Josh.

0: It is Lou and Judge. We're doing it all thanks to our mates at Donut King. Did someone say free donuts? That's right. Donut King giving away free hot cinnamon donuts this Friday, June 5th, to celebrate National Donut Day. Donut, miss out. Conditions apply. Thank you. That is written for me, though, but I appreciate it.
1: Oh, yeah. I thought that was off the dome.
2: No, it was really
1: good. Top of the dome. I think freestyle, that boy.
2: Speaking of domes.
1: Yeah.
2: Beards and domes. The beard is positioned on the dome.
1: Okay. Passable.
2: An Arsenal fan. Is this the worst or best show we've ever done?
1: I can't tell.
2: I don't know. An Arsenal fan who vowed to never shave his beard until his club won the league has finally cut it off 10 years later.
1: 10?
2: Yeah, he's plaited that bad boy.
1: It's red.
2: Yeah, it's red. Rafael Guerrero, 45, vowed in 2016 not to.
1: Sorry. Rafael Guerrero. that sounds
2: you
1: like.
2: You read it.
1: No. Nah, it's just. Nah. No, it's not the way you read it. It's not the way you read it. His name just sounds like a stomachache.
2: Okay. Rafael
1: Guerrero. Oh, yeah, mate, I just come back from Bali. Rafael Guerrero.
2: That's quite rude to old Rafael.
1: No, it ain't. It just is true.
2: Your name's. Nah.
1: Shivers.
2: It's gonna nah.
1: It's the second hour, kid. You haven't got long to bring yourself back. Okay.
2: Yep. So despite feeling like yep.
1: All right.
2: No, I've got it. Despite feeling like he'd lost part of his personality, he said he was proud to honour the bet they'd made with his Spurs sporting colleagues. If you make a bet, you honour your bet.
1: You do.
2: What are you smirking at?
1: Nothing.
2: You're smirking.
1: Supporting. His Spurs supporting colleagues.
2: What did I say?
1: Sporting.
2: No, I've thrown the piece of paper. If you want any more facts, figure it out yourself, mate.
1: Come to me. Despite feeling like he'd lost part of his personality, it is a tremendous beard, Viking-esque.
2: Mm.
1: It's got a nice long plait down the middle.
2: I think you should grow yours as long as you can.
1: I was.
2: And your hair, because your mullet's growing.
1: The
2: really
1: hair is
2: long.
1: I was thinking maybe I'd do that.
2: Just do it as long as you can. Be like Rapunzel. Let down your hair.
1: Okay.
2: Do it.
1: Okay.
2: Do it.
1: Let me just.
2: Do it. Do it.
1: I think I would enjoy that.
2: I can see you like running along on the beach and your hair's just.
1: Yeah.
2: You're like Fabio from those books.
1: Jeez. Poor Fabio.
2: Why? Oh, you don't look the same. I just mean in sense of hair.
1: Right.
2: You look polar opposite, mate.
1: Run me through that.
2: Or you look like a chinless rat.
1: Right.
2: He, you know, yeah, stunning. Masculine.
1: Yeah, very gorgeous.
2: Yeah.
1: You
2: just mean if you'd grow your hair long.
1: So the hair of Fabio, the face.
2: Nothing alike.
1: The face of someone who was sort of directly in the middle of, what, Chernobyl?
2: Mm-hmm.
1: So not good. You're saying basically I've got radiation poisoning. That's what I look like.
2: Why don't we do unpack your beard?
1: Feels right, doesn't it?
0: Great idea.
3: It feels right.
2: So have you got a beard?
1: Well, no.
2: Oh, no, they can trick us.
1: No, you just call up, mate. You call up. We'll get your name and we'll unpack you. We'll unpack what sort of beard you have. Now, it could be stubble. It could be gorgeous long. Could be wizard's beard.
2: Goatee?
1: Correct. 133353. Just call us now. We'll unpack that beard for you.
0: Yes, your beard. 133353. It's Lou and Judge.

0: It is Lou and Judge for your early drive home on Triple M, and off the back of an Arsenal fan vowing never to shave his beard until they won the comp. He's done it 10 years later. So we've been asking on 133353, call up, we'll unpack your beard.
1: This is a feel them out game. We unpack dads, we unpack mums, we have unpacked pets, we've unpacked nanas.
2: But explain to me how you unpack a beard.
1: Hey, Lulu.
2: You start, mate.
1: Why don't you let daddy take the reins on this one.
2: Okay, pick it off.
1: All right, who we got?
2: You got Adam.
1: Adam, how are you?
3: I'm good, mate. Yourself?
2: Oh, see, I already know what kind of beard Adam rocks. I see what you mean, Jack. It's a feel thing.
1: It is a feel thing.
3: Right, I give it to me.
1: But Adam, I think you're a dark horse. I think the beard that you would assume Adam would have, Louisa, beautiful, big, bushy beard, right? That's what you assume, just from the feel of it. But I can tell you it's light brown with a tinge of blonde. It's a tinge of blonde from his youth, you know.
2: Okay.
1: Adam, you got two plaits, dual plaits with golden rings around them, like a Viking. They call you the voluptuous Viking. It's voluptuous. It's full. It's a full-bodied beard. We know that to be true.
2: Yes.
1: Now, by the sounds of Adam, Louisa, you'd think he sounds like a bloke from the bush. It'd just be bush. He'd be wild. Be unkempt. No. He goes to the barber. He gets that bad boy lined up.
2: God, I see.
1: It's a long moustache, Adam, that you've got, and you twist it as an ode to your favourite surrealist artist, Salvador Dali.
2: Ah.
1: You love Dali, mate. The melting clocks gets you going like there's no tomorrow.
2: Sweet. How did he do, Adam?
1: Adam.
3: At one stage it was blonde.
1: Okay.
3: I'm older bloke now, so it's white.
1: Okay.
2: Santa.
3: Pretty much. It's like, you know, it's almost to my nipples in length. I don't plait it.
1: Strong.
2: Wow, Eddie.
1: Strong.
3: Yeah.
1: Okay.
3: The mustache, you're dead wrong about, but Dali was pretty cool. He's strange, but
1: he was. Yeah. He was. He was a strange unit.
2: Yeah, so you got probably a C minus.
1: I think a 4 out of 10 I've got.
2: Yeah.
1: 4 out of 10?
3: It's well kept.
1: Okay.
3: I brush it, I oil it, I look after it.
1: Okay.
3: So, yeah, I'll give you that one too.
1: Mate, I reckon I've got 60% there.
2: Okay.
1: I'm happy with that.
2: Nice.
3: Yep.
1: Thank you, Adam.
2: Thanks, Ed.
1: Thanks, mate.
2: All right, who we got? Dale.
1: Strong.
4: G'day, guys. How we going?
2: G'day, Dazza.
1: Feel him out.
2: Dale.
1: You can ask him a question.
2: Dale. How old are you?
4: 52.
2: You've had your fair share of haircuts and fair share of beards. But I know right now, Dale, there's only one style that you like to rock. You like to rock and roll with the goatee. Brings you back to your youth because you're a real ladies' man. It was it's going a bit grey now, but your hair up top is still rocking that luscious sort of curly ringlets, old Dale.
0: He's got curly ringlets,
2: Judge. Yeah. Now I know you love your beard oil. You often get it in your Santa sack every Christmas, birthday. Oh, another beard oil for Dale. Dazza, you rock into the pub and they go, God, you've got the best goatee in the whole of Penrith, Dale. How'd I do?
4: You nailed it.
2: Oh, Dazza!
1: Dale, do you have black ringlet hair?
4: Yeah. I've got brown ringlet hair, yeah.
1: Ringlets! I thought that was crazy. That was
2: you
1: so
2: keep
1: out there.
2: Rocking that goatee, Dazza.
4: Grey, I get beard oil, she got it all. Like,
1: you felt it.
4: Describing
1: you. It's a game of feel, Dale.
2: It's a feel thing, yeah. I knew before you knew yourself, Dale.
1: The ringlets is a wild. I know. It's wild you got that.
2: I know, Dale, but like I said, better than he knows himself.
1: Great stuff.
0: Lou's on fire. We're going to put it to the test next, see if this run can continue. It's Lou and Judge.
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6: in West Gosford, a little bit of patchiness along the Central Coast Highway at Mans Road, headed eastbound towards Gosford Centre. Pacific Highway southbound also slowing from Wyong down to Tuggera. In Erin on the entrance road, patchy between Avoca Drive and Terrigal Drive. It's starting to bunch up down Charles K Drive southbound towards Scenic Highway. The M1, a good run, and carry on down to Cowan, taking 24 minutes. 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That's the latest traffic on the Central Coast, 107.7 Triple M.
5: Triple M's Fuel Watch.
8: Central Coast's average unleaded price today is around $179 a litre, while some servos are selling it as low as $169. 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

0: Weekdays from 2 to 4 on Triple M. It's Lou and Judge. Time for this. Reverse the verse.
1: You've been pretty good at this.
2: Can I be honest? I've been punching on hard with reverse the verse.
1: I thought you were going to say you've been practicing. I was like, that's embarrassing.
2: By myself, in the mirror, at home, shirtless, not pantless, but undie-less if it's Monday or Friday.
1: Okay, so just, you, yeah.
2: You get it. Now.
1: Button.
2: Okay. This is a, good. This is a big one. There's a lot riding on this one.
1: Why?
2: $50, whoever gets the best one.
3: Whoa.
1: Because you know, fine, but you know you're.
0: They're shaking hands.
2: Okay. Mate, you've been nailing it too. All right, 50 to whoever gets the best one.
1: Okay, do you want to start?
2: I will start.
1: Okay.
2: Eyes don't lie.
1: Reverse it.
2: Okay, reverse that bad boy. One more time.
1: Yeah.
0: Still pretty strong. All right, let's check it out.
2: Well,
1: close.
2: The lie, and all. Yeah, not bad.
1: Yeah, okay.
2: That'd be a 50%. That'd be a 45%.
1: 65.
2: Nah, 45.
1: Oh, whatever.
2: All right. What have you got for me, kid?
1: Here you go. Talking about a revolution.
2: Long. Long.
0: Here we go. Let's check it out.
2: Oh, my God. Okay, give me again.
1: Honestly, not bad.
2: No, mate, that's not even close. Holy dooly.
0: Let's see.
1: Zero.
2: 18%. Zero. Revolution was there. That's 18%.
1: Okay, so I'm riding at 45. You're at 18. This is great for me.
2: Yeah, it's good for you. God, I should have done a longer one. Okay, next one.
1: Another?
2: Yep. Oh, camo and chrome. Mine are nice and short.
1: My next one will be short. Go again. Nah, that was shocking.
2: Oh, the face as well, just the look, like, so in depth.
1: Because it's like, oh my God.
2: I know.
0: All right, let's hear it.
2: Jesus, that is zero.
1: Nah, that was a bit of, brother, that was a bit of camo.
2: Camo and chrome, bloody inbred.
1: Camel.
2: No.
1: The camel was there.
2: It was,
1: Okay, give me 9% because you got 18.
2: You can have 6%. You can have 6%.
1: 7?
2: Sif.
1: 6, 7.
2: Oh, very close. All right, give me one more.
1: Walking in Memphis.
2: Oh,
1: nice and short.
2: Bit of heat to that, too.
1: Surf man, Minico.
2: Go again.
1: Surf man, Minico.
2: Surf man, Minico. Walk into Memphis. Oh, my God.
1: Well done, Jack.
2: That's essentially 100. Play it again.
1: Yeah.
2: Walk into Memphis.
1: Walk into Memphis. Well done.
2: Oh, that's 50.
1: 50 bucks, mate.
0: Out on a high.

0: 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And Lou, something you've been talking about nonstop since yesterday.
1: Bosch!
2: Bosch.
1: Bosch. Big John. Big John Bosch.
2: We love Big John.
1: He has, he's won a world record.
2: Has he?
1: Yeah.
2: Now, assuming, and without, without throwing stones, I'm assuming it's food related.
1: You're dead right, Jack.
2: Without throwing Big John's kidney stones, yeah. I'm assuming it's food related.
1: He loves his food. Jackpot. Right. Ding, ding, ding. Mm-hmm. He has named as many fast food, items on a Chinese menu in 30 seconds.
2: How many did the big fella get?
1: Do you want to hear it?
2: I'd love to hear it.
1: And then we might have a try.
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4: In your attempt today, you achieved 40 menu items.
1: Like, that is insane.
2: That is insane.
1: I couldn't even, I reckon if I had a family of 40, I couldn't even rattle them off.
2: Same.
1: Like, you just forget and go blank.
2: Yeah, family members.
1: Yeah, like, we just go Singapore, pork, fire, like, what? All off the dome.
2: All off the, well, listen, if there's a man,
1: who knows a menu?
2: If there's a man that knows his way around a Chinese menu, it's got to be Big John.
1: Yeah.
2: I mean, he's not Little John. Is he?
1: Bosch. Do you want to see if you can try and recite any?
2: I think you go, buddy.
1: Aww.
2: I think you go. I reckon you got this.
1: I can't even remember.
2: Let's see if you got in 30 seconds.
0: Yeah, 30-second timer.
2: You're a weapon. You love your Chinese. And just, hey, calm it down. Try and get that brain clear. Just think Chinese food.
1: Okay.
2: My kid, I believe in you. Hey, Big John, you got nothing. Lily's about to destroy
1: you. I don't have to do the same as him.
2: You've got to do what you can think
1: okay,
2: of.
1: Okay, cool. All right.
2: In 3, 2, 1.
1: Sancho Bao, sweet and sour pork, sweet and sour chicken, sweet and sour beef, beef Mongolian, calamari, wontons, spring rolls, fried rice, egg foo young, sweet and sour fish.
0: Halfway.
1: Chicken cashew. Satay peanut chicken skewers.
2: This is good.
0: 5 seconds.
1: beef chicken.
2: Can I tell you, honestly, I love you save my favourite dish for last. Beef chicken.
1: Beef chicken.
2: I always order the... Beef chicken.
1: It's a regular.
2: It's my favorite.
1: I sound like Donnie from the Wild Thornberry.
2: Yeah, that one. you got 13, didn't you?
0: Yeah.
2: It's pretty bad. Good.
0: It's not a bad effort. Well done.
1: Do you know what I was thinking of, Jarch? Just the Chinese buy ours. And I was just going, what do we normally order?
2: 100%.
1: Like, but we're creatures of habit. We kind of stick to the same things.
2: Louisa.
1: You get spoon and sour pork, you don't let anyone have a go.
2: Correct.
1: I literally reached over with a fork and was secretly filming you, and I won't say what you said, but a lot of swear words.
2: Yeah, it contained a couple of letters.
1: Yeah.
2: And that is what it is.
1: Yeah.
2: Don't muck around my sweet and sour pork. I love it.
0: We're wrapping up the show next. Lou and Jarch.
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7: West Gosford, a little bit of patchiness along the Central Coast Highway at Mans Road, headed eastbound towards Gosford Centre. Pacific Highway southbound also slowing from Wyong down to Tuggera. In Erina, the entrance road, patchy between Avoca Drive and Terrigood Drive, and starting to bunch up down Charles K Drive southbound towards Scenic Highway. The M1, a good run, and carry on down to Cowan, taking 24 minutes. 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That's the latest traffic on the Central Coast, 107.7 Triple M.
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1: Afternoon, coasties in Karyong. There's a lot of congestion building along the Central Coast Highway eastbound, coming off the M1 at Woi Woi Road, and again in West Gosford at Mans Road. Pacific Highway southbound, bumper to bumper from Wyong down to Tuggera, and also starting to bunch up down Charles K Drive southbound towards Scenic Highway. 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That's the latest traffic on the Central Coast 107.7 Triple M.
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15: Hey, I'm Jessa Randello. Australia's economy looks like it's starting to slow, increasing just 0.3% in the March quarter. That's down from 0.9% in December period, but the Treasurer, Jim Chalmers, says any growth is really solid in the circumstances, adding that the country's faced some challenges during that time. Choice says online marketplaces need a safety checkout. Andy Kelly from Choice telling Seven it's found potentially banned products still being sold through Amazon, AliExpress and Temu.
16: Our complaint is urging the ACCC as the responsible regulator to investigate the issues that we've identified with these online marketplaces, investigate them and take action.
15: Underworld figure Mick Gatto has been arrested as part of a Victorian police probe into alleged financial offences. Officers raided a Mount Martha property this morning, arresting Gatto and a woman in her 70s. And the search continues for a Tasmanian devil who managed to escape a conservation program on the Gold Coast. CCTV spotting the marsupial named Mary making a dash dash across the grounds on June 2nd.
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15: Bulldog Jacob Carraz is in doubt for the side's King's Birthday clash with the Eels due to a calf injury. He said it's being managed after missing training on Tuesday. And Jai Arrow is getting the world's biggest birthday party from the NRL after retiring due to MND last month. It'll happen on July 12 with his former side South Sydney taking on Newcastle, with supporters urged to bring donations for motor neuron disease charities. The league is reportedly also working on a Jai July concept as well.
17: Arrive alive. 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
19: Mostly sunny on the coast, getting down to 13 degrees tonight. Tomorrow, a few showers forecast, a high of 19 degrees. Friday, looking partly cloudy. And listener knows what Aussie ears want to hear. 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
1: In a world of mediocrity, these guys are considered mediocrity. 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
4: 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So
1: It's a 2-hour show that'll make you wonder, well, then why didn't they call it the Rush Hours? Maroon, Millie and Nathan Hindmarsh are Triple M's Rush Hour.
2: Hello everybody, welcome to the Triple M Rush Hour. It's Wednesday, June 3. Maroon, Millie and Hindy Millie's back. Welcome our friend you, we missed you. Yeah.
5: Did you really?
2: Bloody oath,
4: no, we did. Yeah. We did. Did you? In all honesty, have you had something done? There's something done? I don't know what it is.
5: Shut up.
4: I know what it is.
5: Yeah.
4: You know who... You remind me of, you've had your eyebrows done, haven't you?
5: Yeah, I got them done.
4: You remind me of Maggie Simpson's nemesis.
5: Maggie Simpson's
6: nemesis. Who's that?
4: She was another baby.
6: Right.
4: With this monobrow thickness.
6: Your eyebrows look great. Why?
5: I had a monobrow growing up. I was like thick eyebrow. That's why, see, Gigi doesn't have eyebrows at all. And I was born with just one big eyebrow.
4: Maybe she ate them.
5: Seriously, you used to be pretty good at that stuff, and now that was just lame.
4: That was bad.
5: That was bad.
2: Yeah. Anyway, congratulations on winning Origin.
5: Oh, thanks. Mm. Three
2: did,
5: in a row.
2: Did you guys do a shoey when you won Origin? Is that a thing?
5: We all did a shoey afterwards.
2: Right, okay.
5: Yeah, why not?
2: Buddy, why not? You won 3-0.
5: It's very Australian. Yeah.
4: And can I ask, how was camp? Because you'd already won the series.
5: Yeah, it was so much fun. We were in Kingscliff. It was just not... I've never gone into a game like that and then felt relaxed. It was not relaxed. It was like enjoyable. That's the word.
4: Yes.
5: Enjoyable. Yeah.
4: You can let your hair down a little bit more.
5: Yeah, yeah, yeah. It was really nice.
6: You did seem relaxed on the field.
4: Yeah. Though, yeah.
5: Well,
4: not drop those balls.
5: You know,
4: I
5: didn't drop a ball, but anyway.
6: The reason I asked you about the shoey, Hugh Jackman has shown Ryan Reynolds how to do a shoey on their new movie in New York on the set. And after they did the shoey, Hugh Jackman even taught Ryan how to do the old Aussie, Aussie, Aussie, oi, oi, oi.
5: See, that's embarrassing. That's cringe.
4: That is yuck.
5: That's like, just stop at the shoey.
4: No, I don't mind the shoey.
5: I said stop at the shoey. Like,
4: sorry.
5: That and then Aussie, Aussie, Aussie, oi, oh, I feel embarrassed. Yeah, I've got secondhand embarrassment.
4: I hate that. Aussie, Aussie, Aussie, oi, oi,
5: oi.
4: Yeah. Oh, that needs to be banned.
6: I think so.
5: Can we cancel
6: well,
5: that?
6: Well, unless you're an Aussie.
5: It doesn't matter.
4: I am an Aussie.
5: Yeah, I don't like
6: but
5: it.
6: But Ryan Reynolds is not an Aussie, is the... I mean,
5: whole point is that whoever's doing it, whether you're Aussie or not, it's lame.
6: Okay.
4: I think it started the tennis.
6: It doesn't surprise me. Sounds tennis-y.
5: Sounds like wealth.
6: We're going to talk to a few interesting people today. Rob Bergen from the ABC about a great podcast he's got coming out. Also, very shortly, David Riccio is going to talk some NRL news and the latest on what the NRL is doing for Jai Arrow. It's coming up next at the Triple M Rush Hour.

0: Triple M's Rush Hour, Maroon, Millie and Hindy. We're going to catch up with Millie's family before the hour's our little segment we call The Elliots. There's plenty going on. And Penrite Oil, Australian owned and made since 1926, 100 years driving innovation in lubricants for cars, bikes, trucks and industry. 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
1: The Rush Hour's
0: Well, the best NRL journalist in the business is our man from the Shire, David Riccio. Welcome, David.
2: Yeah, good afternoon, team.
0: Well, I guess all rugby league people, we always do stick together. Say what you want about us, but we stick together. And everybody is planning something for the great Jai Arrow.
2: Yeah, absolutely, Maroon. And this has been a major headline today. As you said, the game has been... just trying to coordinate the best way to rally around South Sydney's Jai Arrow during what is this hugely challenging battle that he faces with MND. Look, it can be reported today that the NRL and South Sydney are ready to make July 12, which is Jai Arrow's 31st birthday, the centrepiece of a month-long celebration for the former Rabbitohs star. Now, the aim is for July 12, the South Sydney Rabbitohs face the Newcastle Knights at a Accor Stadium. Firstly, that will be the starting point of a birthday celebration where fans ultimately bring gifts, but not of the present variety, Maroon. More so, anything they can find as far as charity is concerned towards the battle against MND. So there'll be a major fundraising move. This has been made in conjunction with Jai Arrow and his family and management, David Riolo, and so to the South Sydney Football Club, namely CEO Blake Solly. Now, from July 12, when I allude to a month-long celebration as far as getting behind this great man, there is also what has been spoken about previously, the Jai July push,
3: yes,
2: where
3: I love this.
2: Tries are scored and ultimately money is donated. The NRL are working on a sponsor for Jai July. Now, if there are any sponsors that are wanting to get involved, pick up the phone to Triple M and we'll pass it straight on to the NRL, where funds will be raised throughout the entire month for Arrow and Arrow's family going forward. Not only that, guys, the AFL have got involved. And Jai Arrow has been invited to by Collingwood down to Melbourne on Monday, King's Birthday Monday, to toss the coin as part of the 12th edition of the Big Freeze, which is they've just done unbelievable work, raised more than $100 million for MND research.
0: Oh, that's lovely of the AFL to get on board.
3: They've been doing that for so many years. And, you know, I love to see a little bit of cross-code in there, all supporting each other. So that's great stuff.
0: Okay, mate, we're going to catch up with you again in the next hour because we're hearing that Moses Sully might be looking for a new club. We'll get some injury updates too with Jacob Carraz. Thank you, David.
2: Chat soon.
0: Okay, mate, this is the Triple M Rush Hour, Maroon, Millie and Hindy.

0: Triple M's Rush Hour is Maroon, Millie and Hindy. Our number's 133353.
1: Hindy, your shirt. Okay, I know some people wear big shirts to make them look smaller.
2: Where does this come from?
1: I was just noticing. What? You wear overly large shirts and Maroon, you wear overly small shirts. Both of you don't have your size shirt.
0: Right.
1: I think in the break, after this break, you should swap shirts.
0: I'd argue he will ruin this shirt if he tries to put it on. Because he is a much bigger man.
2: Does this make me look frumpy?
1: Well, I don't think it's
2: because you know
1: any
2: I have
1: favors.
2: Hashimoto's now.
1: Okay, well,
2: therefore I struggle to lose
1: your
2: weight.
1: Your thyroid. Yeah. You know what? You always say it's my thyroid, and then you go out of this room and you put your hand in the chocolate bowl. I said that's not your thyroid; that's your fingers.
2: Thanks, man.
1: Anyway, what are we chatting about this segment?
0: Hashimoto's. Everyone's seen that video on the news today or online. That woman falling down a manhole in Brazil.
1: Because, looks like it hurt.
0: Yeah, because what happened was somebody's gone in there, stolen the cables, and haven't put the lid back on. Cable thieves.
2: Oh. Yes,
0: maybe
2: copper.
0: There's copper. In
2: copper.
0: The, yeah,
2: copper thieves.
0: Anyway, poor woman. She's fallen down the manhole.
1: Also, she was on her phone. So just like have a look up every once in a while. P.S.
2: And you're not meant to fall through a manhole.
0: No.
2: You're meant to walk over those every day. So, yeah, I had a fall the other day.
0: Yeah.
2: just
0: what happened?
2: Just a quick side story. My electrician rang me and said, mate, can you go around? We've got a big electrical trench out the back where we're running some wires and stuff up the back. And it's a big trench. And he goes, can you just go out there? He rings me, go out there and just check the conduit and find out what cables are in it. So I went out there.
1: Maroon's Googling all these words, by the way.
2: And I was just.
0: I know about all this.
2: I was having a look and then. I kind of slipped, half the foot slipped into the trench. The trench is a deep trench.
0: How deep?
2: And it was full of mud and clay because it had been raining. And I've taken a spill and one foot's gone in and I've kind of, my arms have gone backwards.
1: You've gone back.
2: And I've gone back and I landed fair on my back.
1: Did you wind just, on your back?
2: Fair, yes. But and then all of a sudden I'm,
1: that's so embarrassing.
2: So I winded myself.
1: Did anyone see it? Please tell me someone saw it. That
2: so
1: is
2: I had
1: funny.
2: To lie in the hole for a while to come good. And then I've slowly just popped my head up because it was right on our next door neighbour's boundary. So I've popped my head up just to see if anyone had seen.
1: It's like no matter how much that kind of stuff hurts, you know it's going to hurt more if someone sees it.
2: Yes. But it was just, that was my first spill. So I don't know if that makes me officially old now that I've had a fall and
1: a
2: spill.
1: Yes.
2: Yes.
1: You know when you'd call up your nan and pop, it's like, oh, pop had a fall today.
2: Yeah, that's wrong. I think that's where I'm at. I need to get moving again.
0: Yeah.
2: Bit of mobility. Lose a few kgs.
1: Fit into a smaller
2: You want to have a bet again, do you?
0: A bet?
2: Yeah.
1: Yes.
0: Oh, about you losing weight?
2: Yeah.
0: Well, you cheated last time.
1: Only one lost 10 kilos.
0: I thought he cheated, though.
1: You had to dye your hair black.
0: Yeah.
1: You know what? So many people say, that was so nice to follow along and, you know, get into the bet, see who is winning. I think we should do it again.
0: Well, let me give that some thought. Let me just, because I feel like he cheated last time. I'm pretty sure he did because you guys were putting the scales under the desk and he was holding himself off the scales and holding himself down on the scales. It was all BS. And I had to walk around with black hair. I looked like Jeff Edelstein, which I didn't like. Anyway, have you had a good fall? Did you fall over the dog? Did you fall down a ditch? Did you fall while running? I fell while running around.
2: An embarrassing fall as well.
0: Yeah, that's what we want.
2: Yeah, add those in there.
0: Yeah.
2: Yes, you fall over in public.
1: Embarrassing.
0: Embarrassing falls.
2: Yeah. My mother-in-law had a fall. My mother-in-law gets a run on here quite a bit.
1: Yeah, she does.
2: She left the kids in the car and ran into Woolies.
1: Oh.
2: And came out of Woolies and slipped.
1: Oh.
2: Broke her ankle.
1: Oh.
2: So the ambulance had to come, but the kids were still...
0: Really? And then only little then?
2: I said, then you can't leave the kids in the car when you go into the shops.
1: I'm sure the window was open.
2: They cracked the window.
1: Actually, that reminds me, quick story before we go to break. We were celebrating our win and we were making in the team room of all hours in the morning, making a pyramid as you do. It was probably like six people, five people. You know, it was a tall pyramid.
2: Must be a girl thing. Yeah.
1: Yeah. Anyway, and our trainer Pammy, poor thing, she fell off the top of the pyramid, and now she's got to get ankle surgery.
2: Well, serves yourself right for carrying on like pork chops.
0: That's a good fall story.
1: A poor thing.
0: That's a good fall story.
1: But I said, Pammy, at least you got a good story for it.
0: I'm sure she'll think that's
2: great. Who was on the bottom?
1: Obviously, yours truly. Sturdy banks. I said, it wasn't the bottom that broke.
0: 133353, do you have a good fall story?
2: When you take a spill.
0: And we will give you tickets to see Bush at Horden Pavilion in September. So the phone's already going berserk. Stories about good falls. Remember somebody rang here once, they fell into, you know, where the coffin goes in the plot. Fell in the plot.
2: Sewage pits, you name it.
0: Sewage pits.
1: The phones are going in.
0: Manholes.
1: Bunta.
0: Phone's going just berserk. If you want to see Bush, you love Bush.
1: Love.
0: What's your favourite Bush song?
1: Oh, that one.
0: One we played the other day on the way home.
2: Glycerine. Yeah. Let's just say that.
0: 1-3-3-5-3, go to it. This is Triple M.
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5: And carry on congestion building quickly on the Central Coast Highway eastbound, coming off the M1 at Woi Woi Road, and again in West Gosford at Mans Road, Foresters Beach, heavy delays on the entrance road northbound past Bellevue Road into Blue Haven, Pacific Highway southbound, bumper to bumper from Wyong down to Tuggerah, and Kingcumber, Avoca Drive very slow both ways at Davistown Road. Enjoy great deals on a range of new and demonstrator models at Hyundai EFS, like the i30 sedan from $29,990 drive away. 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That's the latest traffic on the Central Coast, 107.7 Triple M.
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0: and Hindy. Just very shortly, Rob Bergen is going to come on and talk about a brand new podcast that he's doing on the ABC. Really good stuff. Really compelling. Right now we're talking about when you've had a fall.
1: Yes, and it got me thinking of when I had a fall. We weren't a ski snow family because, like, that's for rich people and stuff. So I went with my friend one year in high school, and I'd never really been on a chairlift or...
0: She's got us wearing each other's shirts.
1: I just forgot that I got these guys to swap shirts.
0: Mine's and about 10 sizes too big, but his...
1: turned over to Hindy, and he's got his gut out of maroon shirt. I'll put it up on the Instagram. You can have a look later, but sorry, that just really caught me off guard. Anyway, where was I? Anyway, and they said, when we get around this corner, we'll jump off the lift and you ski away, you know, down the hill. Anyway, so I've jumped off way too early. I don't know what I was thinking. It was so embarrassing. They had to stop the whole ski lift. Everyone's looking at what's going on. I'm just at the bottom of this thing, like my skis have fallen off. I'm just on the bottom. And they've had to get the person come over and come and get me. Yeah. So
0: embarrassing.
1: Like pretty much at Bondi Rescue, like when the lifeguard has to come in.
0: And it was like, who invited this idiot?
1: Yes, then that was my one and only time at the snow. Anyway.
0: Kane, when did you have a nasty fall? Kane in Helensburg.
2: Yeah, so I was at some friend's place. We'd had a bit of a barbecue and we were just hovering around the fire pit having a cheeky beer after it. And their backyard was sort of like four different levels that went down to the water. And I've leant in and I've bumped my leg on the fire pit and sort of flinched, and then I've lost my balance, stepped over the fire pit, and then I've proceeded to fall off the first level of the backyard onto the next one into a backward roll. And then as I've stepped up, I've popped, and then I've done a reverse cartwheel one-handed and then done another roly-poly and found myself sitting in the water in pike position, facing back up towards my friends with my beer still in my hand.
3: Oh, right. Oh, that's amazing, Kane.
1: Hats off to you,
0: yes.
1: Kane.
0: Yes, Kane.
2: How I didn't dislocate my arm keeping that beer upright.
1: Yeah. That probably saved you.
3: Isn't it weird how we do that, though, guys?
1: Yeah,
3: how we can save a beer.
1: Like,
3: you can fall out, yeah, as Kane just said, you can fall off five stories. Yeah. But you
1: like
3: still
1: mothers,
3: won't
1: like catch
3: beer.
1: The baby, you just hold catch the beer. Yeah.
3: And you can maneuver your body into weird positions so your beer doesn't fall and spill.
1: Going up.
0: Oh, you
3: thank
0: crazy
3: you, Kate.
0: Kids.
3: Righto, Jacob out there at Glebe, mate. Tell us, how did you fall?
4: I was playing a rugby tournament when I was a young lad, and they just one game, I don't know, they just decided to give me the ball to run out and be the captain, and as I'm running out the tunnel, all the boys clapping me on, I trip over the last bloke and just fell straight on my face.
1: That's so embarrassing.
4: Yeah, wasn't a good look. Wasn't a good look.
1: Did they all laugh at you?
4: Oh, big time. Yeah, it was a half time, full time. For the Mighty West Juniors, might I add, out there at Concord.
0: Okay. Nice. And how old were you, Jacob?
4: Well, I probably would have been about 12, 13.
3: No. Yeah, not a good age.
1: Not
3: to do
1: a good
3: that,
1: age. No. Funnier the older you get, though.
0: Well, Jacob, you probably felt like a real idiot, and you looked like one too, old mate, sadly.
1: Laurent from Port Macquarie, when did you have a fall?
5: Well, I fell in a sewage pit. I was sitting at the bar in France. I was 16, 17, and with a group of friends. And this lady, which more or less like each other, said, oh, I met you at the nightclub. I said, yep, okay. But I said, oh, maybe I dropped to your place first. So she left. And the group of friends, one or two of the guys was a bit suspicious. And I got up and I decided to walk. And they realized I was not walking on the right way. I was walking toward a place. And while I was looking at them, I had something in my leg bothering me. I didn't realize it was a safety barrier in a main street to say there's a hole in here. I climb over it and I find myself waist out in a sewage pit. One of the guys was good enough, the owner of the nightclub was good enough to come and pick me out. He put me in his brand new BMW white, drove me home to have a shower, and took me to the nightclub.
0: Oh.
5: But that was in front of about 70 or 80 people. in a main street on my village in a south of France.
6: Thank you, Laurent, for that call. So he ended up to his waist in sewage, raw sewage.
1: And then back at the nightclub. Mm.
3: Yeah, I crashed my Honda Z50 in a sewage pit.
6: Did you really?
3: And then it caught on fire.
1: Have you ever
3: and
1: run
3: I left
1: into
3: it there. We all ran. We all scattered. Because we thought it was going to blow up like in the movies.
6: Yeah.
3: We just stood there and watched it burn. And we're like, oh, my motorbike's burning. Yeah, could have got that out half an hour
1: ago.
3: Your
1: dad would have been filthy.
6: Well, I think, Nathan, your story is the best. So it's been nearly 30 years. Bush are back in Sydney this September. Tickets on sale now to see Bush at tickettech.com.au. Who would you kids like to give it to? Would you like to give it to Kane from Helens?
1: Let's give it to Kane.
3: Yes, yeah. Yep. Fell down those three embankments.
1: Yeah, and kept his mates beer. Fire pit.
3: Yep.
6: Thank you, Kane. Still to come, the Elliots, and up next, our old mate, journalist from the ABC, Rob Bergen, on the Rush Hour at Triple M.

0: Triple M Rush Hour, Maroon, Millie and Hindy. And look, we're going to have an update from the Elliott's house very shortly because we haven't spoken much about Millie's family because Millie's been off on Origin duty. Right now, ABC's award, ABC that is, the award-winning true crime podcast Unravel is back. This one's called What Became of Jack, exploring the mysterious disappearance of a 27-year-old Queenslander named Jack McLennan. He vanished without a trace after spending a day with a mate. Strange clues have surfaced. New witnesses have emerged. We've got Rob Bergen, ABC journalist, on to talk about it. Rob, firstly, welcome.
1: Thanks, mate.
0: And Rob, secondly, before I hand you over to the guys, you'll have plenty of questions. Tell us, for those who are not familiar, tell us about the Jack McLennan case.
1: Yeah, really mysterious. This guy had just broken up with his girlfriend and it was a Friday of a long weekend. He went out with a workmate that he'd known for a couple of months. They hung out at this picnic and waterhole, and it got to 10 o'clock at night, and the mate says he was rummaging around in his car and cleaning up, and Jack had just been on his mobile phone about 20, 30 metres away. And then he looks up, and Jack's just gone. So he yells out his name, runs around, shines a torch, and then goes and gets his dog, comes back and looks for him, and they've never found Jack. This is only 5Ks from the nearest town, and you'd think being a really fit guy that used to be a gym instructor, he would have got back there easy. But there's only been these sort of few belongings of his that have ever been found. No human remains, never his phone. So it remains totally unsolved at this point.
2: Rob, what drew you to this story and why did you want to tell it now? How long ago did this take place?
1: This took place about 18 months ago. It was actually the weekend of the NRL Grand Final in 2024. And I've actually done a bit of work up here with the Sunshine Coast Falcons. Now, Jack had trained some kids up in the bush in the gym there, and they'd come down to the Falcons. So I kind of had this link to him. And when he went missing, I knew all these people were, you know, so concerned about him, and I saw what it was doing to his family. And that area that he comes from is really underexposed mm-hmm. with media. And I thought, if we don't get involved, I don't know who's going to make this broader in terms of reaching a national audience.
3: Robert Tiny, mate, I want to know, what were some of the strange clues that you found in this investigation?
1: Well, the first thing is he's got these white trainers that are found, and that's about 700 metres worth of north of where he was. The same day his hat is found in town, about 5 kilometres to the east, and then a month later his wallet and his credit card are found 2 kilometres to the south in this really isolated olive grove that hardly anyone would pass through. So if you drew this, it's kind of makes a nonsensical zigzag.
2: What do you think happened? Like, I'm sure there's mountains of stories and scenarios that could have taken place, but what do you think has went down?
1: I've narrowed it down to about half a dozen things, and that might sound like I'm keeping my options open, but I can tell you there's about 50 different options that people have come up with yep. what's happened to him. And the rumours have just built upon more rumours, and suspicion has built upon suspicion. I think there's a really big chance that he has gone missing in nature. And for what reason, 160 personnel looking for him couldn't find him in 18 months. That's probably a 50-50 that's happened. But then there's a bunch of nefarious foul play scenarios that could have happened as well.
3: Oh, this has sucked me right
0: yeah,
3: in.
0: Yeah, I love this
3: yes.
0: stuff.
2: I just want to know more.
3: Yes, so why we can listen to the podcast.
2: We can.
3: Rob, I know you used to cover the rugby league. You were heavy into the rugby league a while back. What got you into this sort of stuff?
1: I guess I'd done rugby league for, say, 25 years, and I just felt this was meaningful. Like you.
2: Yeah, no, I was about to say, you're sick of checking scores, and it's like, oh, how do you feel after the game?
3: Talking to blokes and Sheila's about carting the ball up.
1: Yeah, I mean, this is real life and death sort yeah. of stuff, you know, and that just appealed that he was from a life that had intersected with footy as well. So anytime there's someone in the community that you could put their family in some, you know, out of some of the pain that they're going through. Yeah. It's hard not to want to jump in and help.
0: Mate, we're going to have a listen to it. This is the sort of stuff the three of us absolutely love. What Became of Jack? It's available now on podcast ABC Listen. Hey, listen, Rob, we'll get you on again, mate, and all the best with it.
1: Cheers. Thanks a lot, guys.
0: Okay. Thank you, mate. ABC journalist Rob Bergen joining us on the Triple M Rush Hour. An update from the Elliott's house. The Elliott's next, Triple M.
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6: Afternoon coasties in West Gosford, still seeing a bit of patchiness along the Central Coast Highway eastbound at Mans Road, headed towards Gosford Centre. In Forresters Beach, heavy delays on the entrance road northbound. Pacific Highway southbound, still very slow from Wyong down to Tuggera. And in Erina, the entrance road still very patchy between Avoca and Terrigal Drive. 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There's nothing like it. That's the latest traffic. 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

0: Triple M's Rush Hour is Maroon, Millie and Hindy. 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And we'll try the yes and no game, Millie's new game, yes and no game. Listeners so far have won the yes and no game. You haven't been very successful at it.
1: We're doing the Elliots first, so okay, let's chat about that later.
0: But I just want to say, we're going to have another crack at it. You've been spooked out of it twice, but we'll have another crack after five.

0: Yes, well, what has been going on? We've hardly seen you.
1: I know. I've been away, been in camp. See, when we go away to these camps, my sister actually thinks that we go camping.
0: Yeah,
1: Daisy, she thinks, do you pitch tents and stuff? No, we just go and, you know, you get put up, you go train, then you get fed and you just
0: stay the
1: peppers. It's like school camp. It's so much fun.
2: But what's happening at home, Milhouse? What's happening at home? Are you still in the same unit?
1: We're still in the same house, yes. And Adam, my dear husband, has just gotten ankle surgery.
2: Injured again. Poor bugger.
1: Honestly, I don't know what that guy's done, but
2: he's killed a cat or something.
1: So he was finally back. He was playing with the rabbits and, yeah, it's just injury. Sucks. It sucks. So he's now on the lounge. I went and picked him up from hospital last night after I had training. Picked him up. He's been just sleeping on the lounge, though, because, like, we've got three lots of stairs in our house. So, like, it's a lot of, You've had surgeries and stuff where you just need to have people on your beck and call all the time.
2: Never beck and call. No. Even when I got my back operated on, I was still moving house, all that sort of stuff.
1: You are such a
2: champion.
1: Put
2: my return date back a while, but you know what? That's what I do. Sacrifice my hip, got my hip done.
1: What? You're up walking about day
2: up
1: one?
2: Up walking about. You know me. No.
3: Wrists. They don't make them like that anymore, mate.
2: Hemorrhoids, on the other hand, were a killer.
1: Hemorrhoids.
3: Yeah.
2: Those buggers operated on.
3: Are we thinking that Adam will be back this year?
1: Well, look. It is a big injury. Mm. I think it's like a 5 to 6 month injury. But you never know if he recovers well. He'll be doing everything he can. So. Mm.
2: And where's Mum?
1: Mum's the glue at the moment.
2: Asking for a friend, that's all.
1: Mum's at home. Look, obviously I'm here and I'm working with you two. Mm. And Adam can't get off the lounge. He can't wait bear. So she's running around after Gigi.
2: Yeah, yeah. Well, it's the last thing you want to do is picking up Gigi if you can't wait bear.
1: Honestly, you think it's so funny. It's so funny.
3: He's on fire today.
2: Try the lasagna. I'm here all week.
1: You know what? She would actually
2: it's good
1: love
2: to have you
1: lasagna.
2: Back, guys.
1: Anyway, it's good to have his back. I'm off again this week. I'm going out to Mudgee. We've got a camp out there. Another camp.
2: Is this for the Chooks?
1: I'm a professional camper. Yeah, for the Chooks. For the Chooks. Have you been out to Mudgee?
3: I have many times. It's beautiful. The wool pack and you've got the Irish pub and Glenwillow.
1: It'll be quite cold.
3: It's absolutely freezing joint. Yeah. Mm. But beautiful.
1: Wish me luck.
3: All right. Well, listen, hang around because we're going to try and play the yes or no game again. As I said, you've been spooked out of that a couple of times, but we'll have another crack. This is the Triple M Rush Hour.
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6: Afternoon coasties in West Gosford, still seeing a bit of patchiness along the Central Coast Highway eastbound at Mans Road, headed towards Gosford Centre. In Forresters Beach, heavy delays on the entrance road northbound, Pacific Highway southbound still very slow from Wyong down to Tuggerah, and in Erina, the entrance road still very patchy between Avoca and Terrigal Drive. 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There's nothing like it. That's the latest traffic on the Central Coast 107.7 Triple M.
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29: Hey, I'm Tessa Randello. The first signs Australia's economy is slowing up 0.3% in the March quarter compared with 0.9% the one before. Treasurer Jim Chalmers says any growth is really solid in the circumstances, but Shadow Treasurer Tim Wilson says the war in Iran is not to blame. While the CBA doesn't expect to see another rate hike this year, that's going against several other financial institutions, which reckon Australia will see one more. Choice wants to see a crackdown on online marketplaces after it found potentially banned products still being sold through Amazon, AliExpress and Temu. And former Australian of the Year Neil Danaher's wife and daughter have spoken for the first time since his passing last week. Daughter Beck speaking with AFL clubs ahead of the King's birthday match.
30: When he received his Australian of the Year award, he said this: "I hope to leave a legacy that says this, no matter the odds, no matter the diagnosis, we all have the power to fight, to smile and to do."
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29: A crossover between the footy codes to help fight MND. Recently retired Souths player Jai Arrow's been invited to toss the coin at the Collingwood-Melbourne AFL clash, hosting the 12th edition of the Big Freeze. It raises funds for Fight MND, co-founded by the late Neil Danaher. And West Tigers forward Alex Tawau will reportedly be sidelined for the next month following an MCL sprain in their win against the Bulldogs. He'll be out for the next 6 weeks.
0: Humans are social creatures and we need connection to feel good. Make sure to check in on your mates. A quick chat can change more than you think.
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1: Mostly sunny on the coast, getting down to 13 degrees tonight. Tomorrow, a few showers forecast, a high of 19 degrees. Friday, looking partly cloudy. And listener knows what Aussie ears want to hear, the best radio and audio created.
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21: They're back for a big second hour. I know, I'm always surprised as you are. Anthony Maroon, Millie Elliott and Nathan Hindmarsh. The Triple M Rush Hour.
3: Hello, everybody. Welcome to Hour 2 of the Triple M Rush Hour. Our number is 133353. Our number is 0457 101049. Vicky from Ashfield says, great to have you back, Mill. Congratulations. Thanks, hope you don't get quote-unquote spooked during the yes-no game. Because you have been getting spooked. I want to see how you go with the yes-or-no game. The listeners
29: are wondering. Why don't you do it then?
3: No.
4: It has legs.
3: I think it's just
4: the delivery.
3: Yeah, it's definitely.
29: Okay, it's your turn then. You wanted to shit out, but you can't take it, huh?
3: But you did. This is your project.
29: Mr. Hollywood Goss. Is that what you got today?
4: Yeah, got that coming up later on. It's nail biting.
3: Yeah.
4: Stay tuned.
3: I just want to make the point that you haven't won the yes or no game yet. The listeners have won every week.
4: Yeah, by a landslide.
29: That's the whole point. Yeah. Listeners win every week in everything.
3: Yeah, okay.
29: We love you, listeners.
3: Now, we all love Maccas.
29: You don't give the listeners a chance.
4: Not Heinie's blue balls, they didn't always win.
3: Sometimes I get a maroon ball.
29: You ended up getting a winner, though.
3: Let's hope we get one from you today. Let's hope you have a win today. Now, how's this for a story? If you love your Maccas, you love this. A driver delivering McDonald's has caused 20K worth of damage to the fountain at Hyde Park in Sydney overnight, reversing into the fountain. Now, what he was doing, he was following his instructions on his map, turn left in 30 metres, but he selected walk, you know, if you were walking there.
4: Which would give you the shortcut to the park. Mm.
3: And ended up in the fountain in Hyde Park.
4: How did this bloke get a licence?
3: Yeah. Oh, I don't know.
29: Out of a cereal box.
3: Anyway, by the time they got to him, he was eating the Maccas that he was supposed to be delivering.
4: Well, what do you do, though? Like, you're meant to deliver it, and you've all of a sudden, you've backed into a fountain.
29: You're not going to get there.
4: You're trying to go, well, you can't bugger it.
29: They're going
4: to
29: whinge anyway.
4: There's food here. It's going to be cold if I deliver it. I'm not going to be able to deliver it. I'm just going to sit here.
29: I may as well enjoy this last few minutes.
4: Yeah, wait for the coppers to come and get me, nab me for something. Yeah.
3: Probably driving some car.
4: Police officers.
3: Insured.
4: Sorry.
3: What's your favourite Maccas? Nuggies?
4: Anything on that menu.
29: On the menu.
4: Anything on the menu. I'm happy to eat anything on the Macca's menu without a doubt, except for the, look, I didn't enjoy, I wasn't a big fan of the creme brulee pie the other day.
29: Creme brulee brulee
4: I hope my wife is not listening because I snuck that one in late after work.
3: On the way home.
4: A
3: creme brulee.
29: Are you a drive-through guy?
4: Yeah. Mm. You know what? It irks me. I'm going to not do that today. I'm going to do that another day.
29: Oh,
4: yeah.
29: Something irks you.
3: He's got a thing about people that make up their mind when they get to the window, not make up their mind
29: before
3: they get.
29: I've got something for this too, so let's keep it for another day.
3: Keep our powder dry. Rugby league news coming up next. Maybe Moses Sully is leaving the Dragons. Maybe.
29: Rugby league.
3: We'll find out from David Riccio next on the Triple M Rush Hour, straight after Brian Adams.

0: Triple M Rush Hour with Maroon, Millie and Hindy, all thanks to Penrite Oil. 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
1: Righto.
0: Maybe, Nathan, maybe because of the yes-no game's coming up, I could ask you things about Penrite, and you, Millie, and you got to try and say yes or no.
1: It's Millie's turn to read something.
2: Yeah.
1: Okay, yeah. Go.
2: Yeah, we're talking about legacy. Legacy is kind of like winning three Origin games in a row. Heidi, you have done that. 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How good's Penrite?
1: It's good. 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A celebration of skill, consistency, and excellence that drives lasting quality.
2: You could be like a voice reader. That sounded great.
1: A voice reader?
0: Yeah, a voiceover man.
2: Very professional.
1: Penrite Oil, 100 years.
2: Still driven. Challenge.
0: Let's welcome him back to the Triple M Rush Hour, our own friend, the best journalist the Shire has ever produced, the great pizza chef that he is, our friend, David Riccio. Welcome.
3: Hey, good to be back. Good to be back. Dave, always happy to have a chat.
2: Dave, I have a question. Now that you've taken, you know, pretty much Michael Chamis's role, because he did do this for us before he became GM over at PNG, do you think that's the footsteps you want to maybe walk into one day?
3: Potentially, yeah. Well, I've got bigger goals than that, Millie. Andrew Abdo is vacating his seat. So potentially there might be a role for me there just running the game.
2: Why not? Shoot for the stars. Hey, dreams are free.
0: Dreams are free. Let's get some NRL news. Moses Sully. Look, this doesn't shock me with great respect that the Dragons are telling me can shop around.
3: Yeah, this one broke this afternoon, guys. You're right, Maroon. Dragon center Moses Sully. Look, I suppose you're saying that you're not shocked on based on form, Maroon, but ultimately Moses Sully has a contract for next year. So he has a contract, and they've told him you are free to leave at the end of this season. You are free to explore your opportunities, knowing that you will not be getting a contract beyond next season. Now, say what you like, but Moses Sully was—he was pretty good last week.
1: Yeah,
3: against the Brisbane Broncos.
1: I think Moses still, like, I know he's inconsistent, but I think he's still got something there. There's just, you just got to try and get it out of him. But last week he got him on the front foot against the Broncos early in those sets, and I thought he was one of their best on the field.
3: Yeah, consistency's been the key for Moses Hindy, and clearly the Dragons haven't seen enough of it. Knowing as well, they're looking to make change. They need to make change to this roster. They are bringing in Phil Sami from the Gold Coast Titans, and we know Luke Metcalf, Keon Kalamatangi, and obviously Scott Drinkwater.
2: Connor Watson.
3: Connor Watson, of course. Yeah. And look, already departing the club are Jaden Sewer off to the Parramatta Eels, Damien Cook and Matthew Feagai, both over to the UK Super League, and it seems that Moses Sully will be the next to depart the club prior to his contract. Whether he can get out early, there is a June 30 transfer window, which would, you know, I would say would be a slim chance given here we are in June and he'd need to move quickly, but I wouldn't rule it out. But certainly the Dragons are making roster changes to try and get themselves out of this seller position that they find themselves in.
0: Well, I think he's probably perfect for Super League. Anyway, we'll see what happens there. Jacob Carraz.
2: There's a lot coming from you who's achieved nothing
0: I never said anything good or bad. Super League is a professional competition. I never said anything good or bad. Jacob Carraz.
3: Yeah, Maroon, Jacob Carraz, a talented bulldog. Look, he's got a tough week coming as far as getting ready for this Monday clash against the Parramatta Reels. He's got a calf problem. Which is just so problematic for Carraz. He is so important for this Canterbury side. We saw him come back at fullback. Last week, he ran for over 200 metres, 7 tackle bus. He's just a huge influence, but unfortunately, he's picked up a calf injury. He's going to have a very, very limited preparation to see if he can get on the paddock on Monday. Clearly, they have an issue with Stephen Crichton as well, Maroon. He's got an AC shoulder problem. He's also on a monitored program to try and be right for Monday. And on top of this is New South Wales Origin selection. Now, Carraz's name has been bandied around as a potential squad member, but ultimately he needs to be playing on Monday, and so too Stephen Crichton. And just as far as the Tigers are concerned too, a blow here, Alex Twole, who's been one of their most consistent forwards all season. He's set to be sidelined for at least a month with an MCL knee sprain that he picked up against the Bulldogs. So Twal out for at least 4 to 6 weeks.
1: He has been impressive, Twally. I don't know if it's myself and Fletcher's advice to him, mate, to get the offload in there, but I think he's taking it on board. He's been awesome. It has been us.
4: All right. Well, thank you, David. And we'll catch up with you in the Triple M call over the weekend, Triple M NRL and listener, of course. 133353, brand new game we've got called Yes or No with Millie Elliott. It hasn't set the world on fire yet.
2: It's picked up awards, yes.
4: Have you been practicing?
2: Appen.
1: Gongs.
4: Picked up an Appen radio award. We'll do that next. If you'd like to play the Yes or No game with Millie, give us a call, 133353, Triple M.

0: This is a simple game, except... That's right, you can't say
1: yes
0: or
2: no.
0: Welcome to Millie's yes-no game.
3: Well, welcome to it. Yeah, she hasn't really conquered
1: set the
3: it
1: world
3: yet.
1: On fire, I get it.
3: It's the listeners are winning 0-7. So in other words,
1: we've played
3: 7 times and the listeners have never ever said yes or
1: anyway,
3: no.
1: Anyway, we've got Jason on the line. Jason, you can't say yes, you can't say no. Are you ready? Jason, are you ready?
4: I am indeed.
1: Yep, all right. I'm going nice and quick today, okay? So you got to keep up, Jason. We're going to start the timer right now. Have you ever eaten an entire pizza by yourself?
4: Absolutely, and on many occasions.
1: I don't need too much, Jason. You're taking the piss now. What is the capital of Queensland?
4: Brisbane.
1: Do kangaroos walk backwards?
4: They do not.
1: Which NRL team is based in Melbourne?
4: The Storm.
1: Have you ever accidentally sent a text to the wrong person?
4: Several times.
1: How many points is a try worth in rugby league?
4: 4.
1: What about in rugby?
4: I think it's 5.
3: I think time's up.
1: Time's up.
3: Well, you've lost again, Mildred.
1: Wow.
3: You've lost again. So
1: that was so quick.
3: That went really, really quick.
1: Yeah. I have so many questions.
5: Time flies when you're having fun.
3: I think the listeners spooked you. They spooked you. You get halfway through and you're defeated.
5: I didn't do anything.
1: Yeah, you know what? You're doing it next time because you keep saying.
5: I'm not doing the bloody thing.
1: You keep saying.
5: I don't say anything.
1: You do. Anyway, well done, Jason. You won.
3: I think that the problem is halfway through you're beaten. I'm looking in your eyes.
5: Yeah.
3: You're beaten.
1: I'm down reading. Mm.
3: Jason, you have won tickets to go to the Beer, Footy and Food Festival at Henson Park. 4 tickets, okay? You happy with that, mate?
4: Wonderful. That sounds great.
3: You happy with that?
1: Didn't even say
3: I was going to say. Well done, Jason. World champion. This is the Triple M Rush Hour. Something a little bit more professional next. Heidi's Hollywood Goss on the Triple M Rush Hour.
0: Triple M's Rush Hour with Maroon, Millie and Nathan Hindmarsh. 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
7: In West Gosford, still seeing that patchiness along the Central Coast Highway at Mans Road, headed eastbound towards Gosford Centre. Foresters Beach, those delays are still there on the entrance road northbound. Into Cucumber, Avoca Drive slowing both ways at Empire Bay Drive. Brisbane Water Drive southbound still slow, headed towards Point Clare. And in Woi Woi, we're seeing delays on Blackwell Road northbound. Ask 1-800-MEDICARE for free non-emergency health advice 24-7 from registered nurses. 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That's the latest traffic on the Central Coast, 107.7 Triple M.
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0: Triple M's Rush Hour is Maroon, Millie and Hindy. Our number's 133353. Coming up shortly, we're going to talk about an app they have in Iceland, an app to check if you are...
1: You need this.
0: I think you might need this in Cabargo. An app that tells you if you are related to people before you hook up with them.
1: Cabargo. You need one of those in Redford.
0: Oh, there's too many people Cabargo. In Redford. It's made for Cabargo.
2: Didn't they teach that in year three at Cabargo?
1: What did they teach?
2: About who you can't, like a family, like bloodline sort of thing.
1: Where you can't get at. And no, they didn't, okay?
0: You can marry your uncle. You can't marry your cousin.
1: No, I learned that when I became a celebrant. You know, it's legally, you're allowed to marry your cousin.
2: Legally or illegally?
0: No, you are, yes.
1: Legally. Mm.
2: First cousin?
1: First cousin, and you're allowed to marry your uncle or your auntie.
2: Fair dinkum.
1: That's in the Bible. There you go.
0: That's in the Bible.
1: I'll leave you with that.
0: Okay.
1: Yes.
2: Hope you're listening, Arnie Mag.
0: Okay. Let's do this.
3: On Triple M's Rush Hour, it's Hindy's Hollywood Goss.
2: Righto, gang. It's back. As it would be. This is how you do a segment, Milhouse. All right.
1: With no listeners.
2: We all know Madonna, don't we?
0: Yeah.
2: Great artist.
0: Love Madonna.
2: She was asked to rank her best lovers the other day.
1: Ooh.
2: Yes. And she did, but she started off with the ones that are no longer with us, the dead ones.
0: Okay. Right.
2: And on top of the list was John F. Kennedy Jr.
1: So I started watching that series.
2: Yes, my wife finished watching it
1: the other
2: day.
1: Oh, love story?
2: It's a love story. Yeah. It's a love story.
1: I'm sorry, is this the segment where we guess true or false? I always get confused with your segments.
0: No, he's just doing gossip.
2: Oh, oh my God.
0: Yeah, yeah.
2: Why is she even back? Seriously.
1: I was about to say true.
2: Just because your segment flopped, do not try and sabotage this one. Okay, so the pair reportedly had a brief romance back in the 1980s, and there you go. So
1: true.
0: So he was good, but he's dead now.
2: He's dead. She named him dead once.
0: Right.
2: She didn't go into more detail, but he was on the top of the list. Apparently he was a great lover. Okay, from any Swifties in the room?
1: Yes.
2: Yeah.
1: I've been to Taylor Swift 6 times.
0: Wow.
2: Whoa. Taylor's got fans talking after announcing a brand new country song for, guess what, Milhouse?
1: Toy Story.
2: Yeah, Toy Story 5.
1: Five.
2: The track is called I Knew It, I Knew You. Sounds interesting. And you'll be able to hear it on Friday. There you go.
0: Or what, on Triple M?
2: No, not on Triple M.
1: You know what? I love Taylor Swift and I love Toy Story. What's your favourite one? Which number?
2: One.
1: Number 2 is my fave.
2: And while we're talking about Taylor, she's marrying Travis Kelce next month in New York.
1: Yes.
0: Wow.
2: I did, you know, I've got the show on, so I couldn't go, obviously.
1: Is it on a Thursday?
0: Would they have a big like a big wedding?
1: They'd have to keep it small. Because they know too many people.
2: Well, they've got enough money. They've got enough money to sink a ship.
1: That's the whole point. You just have it intimate.
2: They will go berserk, I reckon.
1: It'll be berserk, but not big.
2: Well, watch this space in Hollywood Goss next month. You'll see it.
1: I think she'll get married on the 13th because that's her favourite number.
2: Unlucky for some.
1: But it's lucky for her. It's brought her plenty of luck.
2: Okay. Kardashians. Wouldn't be Heine's Hollywood Goss without the Kardashians. She's been showing up everywhere at the moment, and she's still got the cool mum title. Kim.
1: Kim,
2: this is Kimmy. She shared a bunch of photos on Instagram the other day. I quite like them, including one with her 12-year-old daughter, Northwest. Aww. So we all know Northwest, don't we?
1: Yes. She's a crazy little girl.
2: She's just a 12-year-old. The pair were rocking matching diamond grills and looked pretty happy with themselves, flashing big smiles.
1: Diamond grills.
0: And the kid's named Northwest.
2: Dad's Kanye.
0: How would I know that?
2: Her dad's Kanye.
1: Kanye. The last name is West.
0: I see. Right.
1: Is it Kardashian West?
2: And I think
1: West?
2: Their second is called East West.
0: Right.
2: And then Southwest.
1: And then West.
0: When we return. Is that it, mate?
2: That's it. Thank you for another episode of Hindy's Hollywood Goss.
0: Up next, this app in Iceland to check if you are related before you hook up, if you ever in Iceland. That's coming up right after this. Youth group at Triple M.

0: Triple M's Rush Hour. Our youth group there covering off on a Forever Young. It's a cover. Nice cover. Maroon.
1: Wouldn't it be great to be Forever Young?
0: Would be, wouldn't it? You might get bored with it though, mate. I don't think you would, but you might be. You might. Maroon, Millie and Hindy. Now, this is an app in Iceland which could probably be used here in Australia in certain towns. Candelo, Bemboka, or the one where your daddy's Cabago. Dating in Iceland. You told me Candelo, Bemboka, there might be a bit of a problem.
2: I did Bemboka. Not. You were just Candelo, coming up with Bemboka. Places that are near me.
1: Yeah. You said it just before. I've heard
2: you were trying to make me sound bad.
0: No.
2: In front of my own people. If you're listening, down from the 2550...
1: Your own people.
2: None of us are
1: cousins.
2: Inbred. None of us are dating our cousins. Well, no. I can speak for myself. I'm not.
0: Dating in Iceland is grim due to the small population. There's also a chance that you might hook up with your cousin or a long-lost relative. The problem is you might not do this on purpose. You know, you might accidentally, you didn't know they were your relative. So they have designed this app that will tell you if you are related to someone before you hook up with them. Users can bump their phones together to find out if they are related.
1: Phones? Bump their phones together.
0: Yeah, yeah. But you could, you know what happened? What happened if you start having a kiss and cuddle and you bump your phones together and then realize you're related?
2: Oh, no.
0: And then you go, I'm too towy
2: really
0: now.
1: Or you didn't take your phone out.
0: Yeah.
1: So how do you know?
0: Well, you might know you're related, so you didn't take
2: your phone. What do you reckon they did back in the day when, like...
1: They just did it, I think.
2: You know, when they don't know.
0: Hmm. Well, what do they do?
2: 1-3-5-3, did you get with your cousin? No, actually, we were speaking about this before. This is legit, this story, not like that other one. Maroon said, it's play on if it's past your fourth cousin.
0: Yeah, well, I mean, that's got to be four cousins. I wouldn't know my fourth cousin.
1: I didn't know there was a fourth cousin.
0: Yeah.
1: I thought I only went to second cousin.
0: I thought it did too.
2: So you think it's play on past your second cousin?
1: Well,
0: cousins of cousins of cousins.
2: If there's a relation, surely it's just a no.
0: Huh? Nah. What a fourth cousin, like a cousin of a cousin of a cousin.
2: A cousin of a cousin.
0: Play on. Yeah, but you said
1: you're all fourth cousins down the line somewhere.
0: How are we really?
1: Okay. Yeah, what's a fourth cousin?
0: Anyway, look, if you're going to...
1: Just if you're going to Iceland, make sure you download the app. Yeah, bump your phones together. Yeah. You're out
2: make
1: there,
2: sure
1: you spot someone, looks all right. In you go.
2: Make sure it's not your cousin.
1: Can we bump phones?
0: Yeah, that's the way you do it.
1: That's how you just ask. You say, let's bump.
0: But
1: phones.
0: There probably are some towns down your way, Millie, where they could use this technology.
2: Actually, Crookwell, where my mum's from,
0: Crookwell.
2: They could probably use
0: is
2: it too.
0: Is that right?
2: Yeah.
0: Because you've got the croakers.
2: Yeah, there's a lot of croakers in Crookwell.
1: What are you saying?
2: I'm just saying there's a lot of croakers down there.
0: Okay. Hello to all the croakers that might be listening in Crookwell at the moment.
1: Shout out. Tootsie.
0: When we return, our final thought, a Triple M.
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0: going both ways at Empire Gate Drive. Brisbane Water Drive southbound still slow, headed towards Point Clair. And in Woi Woi, we're seeing delays on Blackwell Road northbound. Ask 1-800-MEDICARE for free non-emergency health advice 24-7 from registered nurses. 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That's the latest traffic on the Central Coast, 107.7 Triple M.
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0: Mahoney Homework. We were talking about this app in Iceland where you can check if you are related to someone before you hook up.
1: Because the dating pool is small in Iceland, yeah. So you don't want to kind of jump the fence
2: Iceland
1: into the same genetic pool.
0: Yeah.
1: Yeah.
0: So, but anyway, the phones have gone burko.
1: Yeah.
2: We didn't even mean to do that, but we've had people call in saying...
0: Yeah.
1: Well, we've got Kerry on the line. Kerry, you there?
3: Yes, I am.
1: Fill us in, Kerry. Are you related to one of your cousins? Well, you are.
2: No. Are you married to one of your cousins?
3: Not me, but my parents are actually second cousins.
0: Right.
3: Wow. And they married.
0: Mm. I'm okay with that.
1: Did they know they were second cousins, Kerry?
3: Not at the time they didn't. No, it was much later on when they got to obviously know each other and that. And it's been a running joke in our family with my brother and I and that. And obviously our own children and that'd be like, oh, our grandparents are actually cousins.
1: Yes, yeah.
3: So, yeah.
1: Kerry, can I ask where have you come from? Where do you live?
3: Regional area located in the Central West. So a small old country town.
0: Parks.
3: And
0: Orange.
2: Dubbo.
3: Within Fifield area. So near Trundle and Tullamore.
0: Yeah. Oh, yeah, right, okay.
3: Yes.
2: Wow. Well, you know what? Yeah. I love that the love was too strong. You know, they couldn't break.
0: Anyway, okay, thank you, Kerry. What if your cousin... What if she's your first cousin and she looks exactly like someone like Shania Twain? Is that play on? Is that play on?
2: You would date your sister if she looked like Shania Twain.
0: She looks like Shania Twain. Anyway, I'll see you guys tomorrow.
1: See you tomorrow.
0: Triple
2: Bye.
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5: Coastie is in West Gosford. Still a little bit of patchiness on the Central Coast Highway at Manns Road, headed eastbound towards Gosford Centre. In Erina, the entrance road a little patchy both ways between Avoca Drive and Terrigal Drive. Still bunched up down Charles K Drive, southbound headed towards Scenic Highway. And in Kingcumber, Avoca Drive also slow in both directions at Empire Bay Drive. M1, no delays. Carry on to Cowan, taking 25 minutes. Make your drive to work home. 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That's the latest traffic on the Central Coast, 107.7 Triple M.
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18: Hey, I'm Tessa Randello. The Shadow Treasurer is blaming the government's budget for a slowdown in the nation's economy. The latest data shows it grew 0.3% in the March quarter, down from 0.9% in the previous period. Tim Wilson says the problems existed before we had international crises like the Iran war. Aussies in aged care suffering from motor neuron disease will get priority access to the government's support at home package. The Health Minister, Mark Butler, says it's changing the rules to give MND patients urgent priority. A potential blow to peace talks with the US military and Islamic Revolutionary Guard Corps reporting missile attacks on several targets in the region. While the US forces also fired a missile at a ship that it says was trying to break the American blockade in the Strait of Hormuz. Briefly, Choice is turning up the heat on online shopping giants after finding potentially unsafe and banned products being sold, and a delivery driver has been charged after crashing into a Sydney fountain. He was reportedly found eating Maccas in the car following the collision.
19: Clean clothes, a warm shower, a conversation. 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Volunteer or donate today at orangesky.org.au.
18: The NRL is reportedly planning a Jai July after Jai Arrow was forced to retire due to an MND diagnosis last month. The league's locked in the world's biggest birthday party to happen on June 12 when his former side South Sydney clashed with Newcastle. He's also been invited to toss the coin for Collingwood at their AFL King's Birthday clash with Melbourne, raising funds for Fight MND. And two-time premiership winning Broncos skipper Ali Brigginshaw is stepping down from the role in her last NRLW season.
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5: Mostly sunny on the coast, getting down to 13 degrees tonight. Tomorrow, a few showers forecast, a high of 19 degrees. Friday, looking partly cloudy. And listener knows what Aussie ears want to hear, the best radio and audio created.
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25: Welcome to Triple M NRL Daily here on your Wednesday, which means it's the Journos edition, the best episode of the entire week, because we've got Danny Widler and Adam Pengilly in the house. How are you, boys?
26: I just struggle, Charlie, I forgot who you were. You weren't here last week. I struggle with anything you say. When you come to
25: mate,
26: greatest legendary comments around us, because I know you're two-faced.
25: Yeah, you turned your back on me straight away. I wasn't here for one episode.
26: Because you abandoned us. Yeah.
27: Well, Ethan Strange came in last week. His name was Lockie, and then you better be careful, Mitch Moses.
26: Correct.
25: He's a superstar, Lockie Pringle, one of the greats. He's in Europe now on a holiday, so I'm still here, guys. I'm still
26: for the
25: here.
26: Moment.
25: I'm going to hang
26: moment.
25: In, cling yeah. on as long as I can. But we've got a huge show to get to, because Kieran Foran, 3-year deal has been confirmed. We're going to talk Terrell May's podcast that he did with Josh Mansour, because it was a bit controversial, Danny.
26: Yes, and I'm also going to talk a bit about the gagging of Gus Gould and also the Bad News Bears.
25: And Adam, I believe you have some Origin mail for us as well.
27: Yes, Charlie, we're going to talk about what's going to happen with Mitchell Moses. Payne Haas should be back in, and Liam Martin. Does he deserve to get back for New South Wales for Game 2?
25: Yeah, huge episode. Stick around. You listen to the Triple M NRL Journos show with Danny Widler, Adam Pengilly, and Charlie White. We'll be back very shortly.

0: Triple M NRL Daily with Danny Widler, Adam Pengilly and Charlie White. Breaking news and the biggest names in the game.
1: And nobody does the NRL like Triple M.
2: The great Kieran Foran officially signed on a three-year deal. The three-year deal kicks in next year, so he signed until the end of 2029. Huge news for Manly.
3: Great news. I think I said earlier in the year that Manly really stuffed things up. They should have probably sacked Anthony Seibold at the end of last year. Once his security blanket of Tony Mestruff was gone, there was no way he was going to survive with Jason King coming in. So they got that really wrong, but they got this really right. I thought he's probably a future coach rather than a now coach, but he's proved everybody wrong, and because he can coach, obviously. He's making Manly great again. It's good to see Fozball, whatever that is. I don't know what it is.
2: They try harder, I guess.
3: Well, they're playing happy,
2: yeah,
3: aren't they?
2: Yeah.
3: There was a clear disconnect with Anthony Seibold, and that's been made evident by the way they're performing. And it's good to see Manly have something to cheer about. They've got hope. They've got Joey Walsh coming through. It's rosy at Manly at the moment, isn't it? And, you know, for a long time they had a stench about them. And they got things, they stuffed things up deluxe last year with Cherry Evans, Tommy Trbojevic. They really did things badly. I think Jason King, has done a good job since he's been there. I think that, the foreign thing is a good appointment, long term. We'll see how it goes long term. I heard, was it Scott Penn coming out and saying 20 years? Is that something
2: he
3: like
2: said,
3: that?
2: He had a story in the Herald, I think today, quoted saying he'd like to see Kieran Foran coach the club for the next 20 years.
3: I think Scott Penn should allow Jason King to keep just making comments.
2: Well, Charlie, I've got to say, I was one of the harshest critics of Manly when they moved on Anthony Seibold after three games. But guess what? I was wrong again. It proved to be a pretty astute move, hasn't it? The form they've showed in the last couple of months. But to your point, Danny, about the fact that you think they should have moved on Anthony Seibold in the offseason, and that's a very valid argument. But playing devil's advocate for a minute, if they did do that, there's no way Kieran Foran gets a head coach
3: job. That's true, yeah.
2: They're looking at another experienced coach or someone else.
3: It could have been
2: Matt Ballon. It could have been anyone.
3: So it worked out well for them.
2: The fact they waited until three games of this year has given Kieran Foran the opportunity, and now it's worked out the way it's worked out.
3: No, that's a good point, yeah.
2: So I think you speak to the players, you speak to especially Tom and Jake, and just how happy they are playing for Kieran Foran, and they've got to keep that form going. And given it's a really topsy-turvy competition this year, like Manly could still do something.
3: Win?
2: I don't know if they can win the title, but I could see them making second week of the finals, maybe even a prelim, maybe. Who knows? The way they're going. They've got the weapons there. If they can get them all in the park at the same stage, Kieran Foran's got this team humming at the moment.
3: Well, their style of football suits the new game.
2: It does.
3: It suits Volandi's ball, doesn't it? Like, speaking of Fozball and all that sort of stuff, it suits the way that the game's been played now or changed or whatever you want to say. They're an attacking threat from everywhere, and they haven't even had Tommy there. And once he comes back, it takes it to even another level. Yeah, and yeah, they're exciting to watch. So it's good to see, and I'm happy for Kieran. He's been through, he's had a tough road as an individual for in his private world for a long time, and to see him looking great. Coming through, being very articulate, and a leader now of a group is a huge credit to the person he is today, because he had some really rough days.
2: Did I see they're naming Brookvale Foz Pines Park?
4: Yeah, that's right.
2: For one night on Thursday night.
4: I love it.
2: He is the Messiah, isn't he? The fans love him. And let's be honest, Danny, Manly are a club. They won't admit it publicly, but privately, they care about optics. And they have got their favourite son back coaching the team, winning games.
3: Yeah.
2: From an optics point of view, they've got the fans back on side. It suits them down to the ground. Now, the rubber's going to hit the road at some stage, Charlie. We know that at some stage in the next couple of years where Manly's going to lose four or five games in a row potentially. And then we'll see what Kieran Foran is really made of and how he handles a situation like that.
3: We mentioned optics, and, you know, when Cherry Evans went and beat them at Foz Pines Park. That was the end for Seibold.
2: Yeah.
3: Like the bloke they stuffed around deluxe and embarrassingly, you know, let go in the way they did. He went back there and showed them how to play footy that night. That was the end for poor old Anthony Seibold. Things have changed since then. And interesting, they have missed a trick though with Fozball, his management. I wrote in the column on the weekend that someone's got the rights to Fozball, and poor old Kieran's not getting a buck out of all the hats and whatever else has been. Is that you? Have you got the rights?
2: No, I wish I did.
3: I'd expect you to have that.
0: Nobody does the NRL like Triple M.
4: First, with the game's biggest headlines.
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1: 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Triple M NRL Daily with Danny Weidler, Adam Pengilly and Charlie White.
2: Is there any mail around the teams that are going to get named for? Obviously, they get named Monday after the game, the Eels-Dogs game. Now, Aaron Woods on his show this morning said that Moses will be picked and he'll be given until Wednesday to prove his fitness. Are you guys hearing the same thing?
3: Yeah, look, I'm hearing that they want to see him training first session. Like, I'm nervous. I'm nervous about hamstrings and picking players. And like, I think I was on this pod a couple of weeks ago saying I think Mitchell Moses is the most important player for the Blues because of his kicking game.
2: Yeah,
3: and he was a different point of difference between the sides. Now that I've seen Ethan Strange step up, I'm less concerned about that. However, if Laurie's picking Mitchell Moses, the hamstring worries me. Like, I know it's everyone says it's minor. Why isn't he playing?
4: If it goes in the first 10 minutes of Origin 2, it throws out everything, Danny. It throws out your rotations.
3: Why are you saying it?
4: Throws everything out. I don't know. Well, listen, Laurie.
3: You're making me even more nervous. I'm not sleeping.
4: Laurie spoke after last year's series, and you would know this better than anyone because you're across there in Perth. They carried a couple of players who were dicey into game two. Payne Haas and Nathan Cleary, two of their most important players. And even until game day, I think with Nathan Cleary, they were assessing whether he was going to play or not.
3: Well, I watched Nathan at that session and he was unable to kick. He was visualizing his kicks. And I thought, what is going on? Like, I watch a lot of their stuff and I have seen him visualize before. And I know he can't practice and practice and practice and practice because, you know, it does wear your body down. But that made me worried.
4: Yeah.
3: And did he goal kick in that game? I can't even remember. Or was it Zach?
4: I think Zach kicked.
3: Yeah. So.
4: But would you argue that didn't have a massive impediment like to their preparation for game two? When they came and got blown off the park in the first half. And we can talk about Ashley Klein's penalties and everything like that. And there were a lot of those. I understand that. But New South Wales were not at the races with that injury affected preparation. So. I don't know. The other thing I'll say about Mitchell Moses is, and you made the point, Danny, his kicking game is so crucial, particularly when you go to the MCG. You speak to guys like Nathan Cleary and some of those players. You're playing on a rectangular field on a massive oval ground, and you can lose your bearings sometimes. It's hard to know where the sideline is. You don't have the perimeter of a Core Stadium or Suncorp. So kicking is going to be absolutely crucial in game two. That's why I'd potentially lean towards Mitchell Moses and giving him a shot. But if he can't train in the first day or two, I think Laurie has to be really brutal.
3: First day.
4: He has to cut the cord and just say, we're moving on,
3: mate. I want to see him running.
4: Yeah.
3: Look, I asked Para yesterday about where things are at with Mitchell, and they said he had not re-aggravated it. There was not and he had done some running. And he had, but I don't know if he's hitting top speed. I watched him closely in the preparation for that last game, and he was doing his own warm-ups and things for the game, training rather. And that set my spidey senses off. Why is this happening? And I remember leaving the session of Gosford where he got ruled out because we get kicked out. And I said to Frank Panisi, I said, Frank, why is he doing his own stuff? Why is this going on? He didn't have an answer at that time. And I also said to Dr. Nathan Gibbs, you haven't earned your money on this trip at all. And then he gets ruled out. So sorry about that. But Frank said that he inquired about that, and he said that because he's had calf issues and stuff, he now does his own routine. A bit like Tommy Turbo used to do used to do his own stuff. So I want fit Mitchell Moses. I want fit, or I want Ethan Strange straight in. These are reasons I get nervous about these sort of things, and it worries me. It really worries me.
2: The good news for New South Wales, Stephen Crichton has been named for Monday. Are we taking that as good news, or do we think he might get ruled out of this game Monday and they're just giving him every chance to play?
3: Look, I know when I got the mail on that, I know that they were concerned about him playing on Monday. And they were the Bulldogs, that is, right? The Bulldogs were actually, and they actually thought he wasn't going to play because the initial, when they get assessed, they felt there's a re-aggravation of the injury. We'll see if he plays or not. And if he plays, it should be okay. But I think we need to see him play because he's been busted as well.
2: Yeah.
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8: Afternoon coasties over to West Gosford. We're still seeing a little bit of that patchiness along the central coast.

0: 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There's nothing like it. That's the latest traffic on the Central Coast 107.7 Triple M.
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2: We are going to talk Mal Meninga now, Danny. This was your story from the column on Sunday where it started with Bulldog Richie going over to Perth and he had an interview with Mal Meninga where Mal said, we want to get Jacob Preston, we want to get Nathan Cleary, we want to get Matt Burton. Now, he has breached the anti-tampering laws by saying that.
3: Well, it's the Gus Gould rule, isn't it?
2: Yeah.
3: Look, I think, let me state first of all, is it the biggest deal in the world? No. Do I like the rule? No. I don't like that they're limiting what people can say. But he's done it, and he has to be fined. And if he doesn't get fined, I think there's got to be questions asked why. I think they will fine him because it's a clear breach. The where this is bad from Perth is that they flew a journo over, paid for him, right, thinking it'd be out Michael Chamis and getting good publicity. They got a back page yarn, which is great, and was a good yarn by Bulldog. I'm not bagging the yarn at all, but it's blown up in their face. It's classic Perth now. It's become more bungling Bears.
2: Yeah.
3: It's the bungling Bears at their best, paying a journo to do a story, and now they're going to have to pay more to the NRL. And Mal's their employee. Mal's the NRL's employee. So they're finding their own bloke. And you know what it says on a larger scale? They're out of touch.
2: Yeah.
3: They don't know what they're doing. And it's disappointing. So, yeah, bungling Bears at their best.
2: It was odd that they flew Bulldog Richie over, comparing it to what
3: I'm the not PNG bagging Bulldog,
2: Chiefs.
3: By the way.
2: No, but just compared to what the PNG Chiefs did, where they tried to get a few of the most influential podcasts, well, including social media. Yeah.
3: Well, it shows. It shows where their heads are at. They still think that that's where you get cut through, whereas Chamis went a different way, and went for the podcasters. You know what? And you know why Chamis went with the podcasters? And this is not great for me, but he thinks that they speak to the players more.
2: Right. Interesting.
3: More than maybe what Adam and I do necessarily. Mm. Like I don't know if they're buying the Sun Herald and the Sunday Telly or
4: they should.
3: Yeah, I agree. Buy it. Great columns. Or flicking on 9 News at 6. I don't know. Like, or whatever. Or your channel, Charlie, 7 News. You know? Sorry, I have to mention them, don't I? Yeah. But I think that it's. That's where they're at. And to also to fly, and I don't care that they did this, fly one paper over and not, you know, ring Adrian Prezenko or Christian Nicolussi or whoever and say, hey, do you want to come over on one of our flights and we'll put you up and we'll show you everything? Why not fly 2 papers over? And I don't care that they didn't, but I just think it's a weird mentality. And good on Bulldog. He did a lovely yarn, but it's blown up in their face.
4: Mal, we've been saying on this podcast for months, saying Mal needs to be one selling the Perth Bears. He needs to get out there and do some more publicity in media. And he's tried to do it the last couple of weeks. And as you've written, it might have consequences now. So, I do – listen, it won't be a popular view, but I do have a little bit of sympathy for Mal because
3: that's a popular view. People love Mal.
4: He's trying his absolute best. And I think, to be honest, in the player market.
2: Is he trying his best? Well, is he trying his absolute best?
3: Well, he'd be living in Perth if he was.
2: Yeah, exactly. That's what I think as
3: Sorry,
2: well.
3: Adam.
4: I get it. But he's trying to get Perth out there a little bit more. And I understand what he's doing. And I think they're starting to find their niche a little bit more in the player market. I think they've realised that getting a marquee is going to be almost beyond them for their first season.
3: Not if they get some help.
4: If they get some help, it'll help.
3: But
4: I actually like what they're doing by trying to offer some deals for some young, promising players who might be a little bit blocked their pathway to current club. Like Mason Barber. We all saw him in the preseason challenge from the Cowboys. He looked fantastic. Yep. Now, he's not going to get a run at the Cowboys playing fullback with Jackson Purgy going out of the position next year. So Perth have decided to pick him up. They've got guys like Luke Lauerlei and Arpa Twiddle. I'm not saying they're going to be a top 8 team next year, but I think they're starting to find their niche in the player market.
3: So that. Luke Keary put this on my radar.
4: Yep.
3: Their recruitment, I don't know if you said on one of your shows.
2: Said on the buy round, definitely.
3: Yeah, that the Bears signings, and I don't know if you're aware of this, Adam.
4: Yeah.
3: They haven't got a starter.
2: They've got Sean Russell. He said they got 2 stars, okay, Sean Russell and Nick Meaney, But Nick Meaney will be playing fullback for them.
3: So they've signed 19 blokes, whatever it is, right? Or however many.
4: But are we just including just NRL players, not Super League players?
3: I think they've got, well,
2: NRL, starting NRL players, you said, yeah.
3: Okay. So they've got two starters in their roster.
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7: Afternoon coasties over to West Gosford. We're still seeing a little bit of that patchiness along the central

0: 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That's the latest traffic on the Central Coast 107.7 Triple M.
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1: Parramatta Eels. It's a weird story, this one. Basically, there's a podcast called Talking Para, which is a fan podcast, and they've had their membership revoked now from the club. And there was apparently a spat between the CEO, Jim Sarantinos, and the host of this podcast at a fan event over the weekend.
2: Yep.
1: What have you heard about this, boys?
2: Well, first of all, I have to say I'd never heard of the podcast until this morning. I don't... Are there a lot of fan podcasts?
1: There's a lot of fan podcasts around the NRL. Okay. Yeah, this
2: like
1: one.
2: Twitch.
1: Like Parramatta's got a few, I think. Parramatta's got a few. Tigers has a lot. Tigers has some great ones as well. Win, learn, or draw. Yeah. Fantastic podcast. Okay. I went on it the other day. It was great.
2: Did you have a swipe pass to try and get into that building as well?
1: No. Yeah, well, they film at a bloke in a bar. No, of course not.
2: So I made a couple of calls on this, and the story's accurate. There has been a drama between. Sorry, Adam Martin and the Eels. So I've been told, and again, I could get some of this wrong. I've been told Adam's a super fan, a big fan of Para, and he gets information and puts it on his podcast. I think that he has pretty good access to some players and that sort of thing. And some of the information that he's been getting has been accurate and like around injuries and things like that. And I don't think that pleases Para that he's getting a bit of info because clearly he must speak to the players. But some of it there, Para don't dispute that he has said some accurate information. They're also saying that he's had some inaccurate stuff that hasn't gone down well with the club. And there was a conversation where Jim Sarantinos, the CEO, spoke to people at the club and said, hey, I want you to be careful. Not banning him like from speaking to him, but said, I want you to be careful about what is being said because, you know, in this day and age, injury stuff is important. I don't know if it matters. Does it matter in Supercoach and things like that?
1: Yeah, of course.
2: Is that a gambling thing?
1: Supercoach is not a gambling thing. The top, whoever wins it
2: gets money.
1: A lot of people play with it with their friends and put $50 each on the line.
2: So they were just told by Sarantinos, and that includes the players, just be a bit careful about what's going on. There was I believe there was some sort of members, it wasn't a forum, but a members gathering or meeting before the game. Against Newcastle, where Sarantinos was at. And there was a conversation that took place. And I don't think it was I don't know how heated it was, but it was definitely a conversation where they didn't agree on everything that was being said. And his membership has been, as far as I
1: can
2: remember, it's been suspended.
1: Yeah.
2: I don't think it's been revoked, but it's been suspended.
1: Mm-hmm.
2: Where this goes, I don't know. But it is interesting that, you know, a fan is getting information and putting on his own site and it's not pleasing Parramatta. That seems to me to be and I asked whether it was defamatory and they wouldn't go that far. But they are happy for fans and whoever to have a say as long as the information is or the words that are putting out there is not disrespectful and is accurate. And that's fair enough from Para.
1: Yeah.
2: I'm speaking without knowledge and I want to make that very clear. I don't listen to that podcast. Mm. I've never heard a word of that podcast and I don't know what's being said in terms of information that could be perceived as disrespectful or inaccurate. But that's how it's been explained to me. Yeah, I don't know, Adam, if you know any more.
3: No, I think you've covered it pretty well, Danny. The only thing I will say is that probably agree with you to an extent is that the information I was getting is that Parramatta concerned Charlie about a lot of inaccurate information being put into the ether on that podcast, and that's what their concern was. So, listen, they're a big club, Parramatta, big passionate fan base. People are going to talk. Stuff's going to get out there into the public domain, and they were more concerned about the inaccurate information, according to them, that had been broadcast.
1: Well, great show, boys. Adam, great to see you as always.
3: Thanks, Charlie.
1: Danny, great to see you. We'll see you again next week.
2: I hope so, Charlie.
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4: M1 coming more both ways between Newcastle and Sydney through the Central Coast. Carry on Hill, Wongwe Road is steady running. Steady as well for Tuggera Strait, Wyong Pass train station. No problems to Glee Main Road, Moss Avenue or Tumbiumby, Berkeley Vale both ways for Wyong Road eastbound, westbound.

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0: Hey, Australia, hello to you. Wednesday evening right across the country, Triple M Nights with Dave Gleeson. And this man, been doing it since 1989, can you believe it? And is still in tip-top shape. Gleeson, hello, brother.
13: G'day, Tomo. G'day, Australia. It's nice to be here on another Wednesday night, sharing rock and roll stories and a little bit of birthday cake.
0: A bit of birthday cake, all right, mate. Happy birthday to you, great man.
13: Mate.
0: Unbelievable.
13: Lucky
0: you've got
13: I made
0: here.
13: It here.
0: It's a remarkable and inspirational effort.
13: Because I do a countdown usually on my birthday, midday to midnight.
0: Yep.
13: Just one beer an hour.
0: One beer an hour.
13: So what are we now? We're 7 hours in.
0: Yeah.
13: But no, I didn't do it today.
0: No, good
13: idea.
0: I knew
13: I had to come to work.
0: Very good idea. 58 of the best, mate, and dead set dominant. So, and not only your birthday, is it?
13: No, it's not. It's the amazing Susie Quatro's birthday as well, which we found out when we were on tour together a bunch of years ago when Susie asked if or had her tour manager ask if I'd like to get up and sing Stumbling In with her.
0: Yep.
13: We were at Mount Gambier Jail.
0: Wow.
13: Which is like, it's decommissioned as a jail now. It's just a beautiful area. Mm-hmm. So we were hanging there, and then once I found out I was singing with her, I rang my brother to say, "Aunt, I'm getting up with Susie Quatro." And he said, "You know, you're born on the same day."
0: Ah, that's incredible.
13: We've been very close ever since.
0: Nice little icebreaker there, Glee. So, Amy Lee's going to join us tonight as well. We're going to replay that chat that you had with her a week or so ago, which was absolutely brilliant.
13: Excellent. Love to talk to Amy Lee.
0: Tommy Lee in trouble.
13: Amy Lee to Tommy Lee.
0: Yeah.
13: Tommy Lee, he's never far away from trouble. I saw photos of him recently. He's not, he's, you know what, he's treated himself like an amusement park and he's gone on every ride at least twice. Even the ones that he failed the height restrictions, I reckon.
0: Oh, I like it, mate. Righto, let's get things going. If it's Dave Gleeson's birthday, we kick things off with the almighty Screaming Jets and better.
13: Rock on.
0: Let's do it.

0: The Offspring with original prankster, Triple M Nights with Dave Gloys and friends of the show. Those boys, Dexter and Noodles, had them on before. And so is Amy Lee of Evanescence, who's going to join us in the next half an hour. 1983, a huge year for David Bowie, as it was for Australia, Gloys.
1: Yes, The Thin White Duke was his 15th album. He'd been Aladdin Sane, he'd been Ziggy Stardust, he'd been through all these different iterations, and it kind of became quite straight for the Let's Dance album. Notable because it had the great Stevie Ray Vaughan playing guitar on it, but absolutely notable because the whole video for it was shot in New South Wales, in a place about 700 k's out of Sydney called the Corinda Hotel in Corinda. Also shot a lot of stuff around outdoors in the mountains and on the Harbour Bridge, and was pretty groundbreaking because it was the two stars of the video were a couple of Indigenous people, and it became an important song, not just for the song and the lyrics, but for the portrayal of Indigenous people in the video clip.
0: This was on the ABC a number of years ago.
2: Of all the David Bowie clips, I think for Australians especially, this is one that's blazed into the national consciousness because, of course, it was filmed in this country.
3: Yes, absolutely. And David Bowie is in it throughout, but the main characters are played by two Aboriginal performers, Terry Roberts and Jolene King. Daniel, I understand that you've got a pretty personal connection to this video. Can you start by telling us when you first saw it and what your reaction was?
4: Yeah, I was 10. I was a black fellow growing up in Tweed Heads in northern New South Wales. First kind of positive or neutral images of Aboriginal people I'd seen outside of the news media. And for me, it was pivotal because I was coming into consciousness. I was just 10. And seeing faces that I could recognise and people that I could recognise that were like me, it had a huge effect.
0: Significant impact.
1: Indeed. Imagine that someone from the other side of the world had to come over and make that distinction and make that positive step for Indigenous people.
0: Let's dance for that.

0: You'll recognise this next guest from the folder of every single girl you went to high school with in 2004. She's got a vocal range that stretches further than a dollar at Aldi. Please welcome to Chat to Gleeso about everything vibrato. Probably. The amazing, the one, the only, lead singer of Evanescence, Amy Lee.
1: Oh, she's a star, the one and only Amy Lee of Evanescence. Amy, welcome back to Triple M Nights.
2: Glad to be here, Dave. Thanks for having me.
1: Now let's talk about your album, Sanctuary. There could not be a more fitting time for people to be looking for sanctuary in this crazy world, whether it be physical or emotional. Is that what drove you for the title of this album?
2: Yeah, it's everything at once for me. You know, it is the state of the world and the fact that I need sanctuary and that our music is that for me. And I know it's that for a lot of people around the world as well. So yeah, all of that. How do we find each other and declare sanctuary together from this madness?
1: Yeah, the power of rock. I love it. Now, two decades, Amy, seriously, you are a rocker from way back and you continue to grow before our eyes. How does that feel?
2: It feels good, actually. It feels a hell of a lot better than being like the new kid and always having to prove everything. It's great.
1: So 3 years for this album. And people out there will be saying, oh, God, that's a long time. But as you know, these things don't just happen, especially the song choices. Where'd your main inspirations lie for the songwriting over the past few years?
2: Human beings in general are what inspire me. You know, as a huge group, as us, as the world, all of that, everything we're up against, but also like relationships and connections, like where you see that what you're feeling is what somebody else is going through. Like, I don't know. So we were playing a lot of concerts and touring the world, meeting people a lot, when writing started. And that starts, you know, for me alone in here, you know, messing with a synthesizer, and also together as a band. Like, we would just sort of set time aside where we had extra days between shows and we're already together. We live all over the place. We live all over the US. So when we're together, it's kind of like, let's not waste our time. Let's jam. Like, I got an idea. You guys check this out. What would you play like over this? I'm like, oh, I got this other idea. And how about this thing? So a lot of that, just like scheming at first. And then once we had a handful of songs that were like, okay, these few songs are pretty cool. Why don't we go in the studio and try these out? That happened, I guess, in 2024.
1: So tell us about Who Will You Follow. It's got all the elements of what we know and love about Evanescence. But I heard some kind of Pat Benatar energy in the verse, just that cool rock kind of technique, and then that smack in the face with the guitar after you do that first vocal intro. It is simply amazing.
2: Thank you. What can I say? I feel like that song has a little pinch of everything, and that's why we were like, that's the song. I feel like there is some degree of like, it's cool to work with new people and see how they see you. And for me, like, seeing a picture, both of those guys are a little bit younger than me. Like, so they knew of me. It's interesting because I kind of realized it partway through. I was like, oh, the reason, like, you're helping me see myself through your eyes. You're helping me see Evanescence through your eyes, like, in a way that has this, like, the parts that to me, like, kind of maybe became cringy, I can see it your way and see that's not what it is. Like, and remember, like, the love and the magic of it when it was fresh and when I was younger, like, it's different.
1: So the album comes out 5th of June and you're off to do a summer tour, a massive summer tour. How do you prepare and what's your regime on getting your voice ready and everything in order for such a grueling tour?
2: I mean, so far I've really been focused on like the tour production and the set list and like building it so that we can really make this like our most powerful show ever. Practice is, we're about to get all together, you know, and just start working on it, start trying to recreate those sounds and all the madness that goes into it. So I think it's going to be good. There's a lot of practice. We were definitely in like pretty solid, we got this autopilot mode with what we had been doing because we've been doing it for a while. And now it's like, okay.
1: Excellent, Amy. Well, we are very excited for you and really appreciate your time. We can't wait for the 5th of June when Sanctuary drops. Make sure you get your pre-orders in. You can get standard CDs, double CD, vinyl in September. How good.
2: Yeah, totally. And picking all those variants.
1: Always great to see you, Amy. Good luck with the album and tour, and rock on.
2: Thank you.

0: Gleeson will be back in a sec, which gives the station roadie heaps of time to get some gaff on that wedge. I don't know, we heard it at a gig once.
1: You know that moment you stumble across an old playlist and suddenly you're right back there? The road trip, the kitchen dance, the Friday knockoffs,
0: the school run sing-along.
1: Those songs you forgot you loved.
0: That's what we're bringing more of
1: into your day. Good times and the greatest hits all day.
0: Every day. 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

0: Chris Isaak with Wicked Game, Triple M Nights with Dave. Boy, I can't get Jack Black out of my head every time I see that. That is worth a, well, actually, it's worth a Google.
1: You've just put Jack Black into my head because prior to that I was singing, oh, I love that Wicked Game.
0: Yeah.
1: The old beast with two backs.
0: Okay. It's a great game. It's a great game to play if everyone's on board it.
1: Haven't played it for a while, but anyway, where are we?
0: Tommy Lee, we're taking it back to the year 2000. This man loved a sip.
1: He did indeed, and that wasn't the worst of it, Tomo. In 2000, he was jailed for 5 days for drinking alcohol because he was on probation at the time from a previous DV incident. Thankfully, he's overcome those shithouse demons of the past. He violated his probation by consuming alcohol. But as I said, alcohol is probably the least of the worries with Motley Crue. Let's hear a little bit about the early days.
2: We used to have the biggest parties, man, because we all lived together as a band, literally in walking distance, maybe 45, 50 steps away from the whiskey. And Vince would get on the mic and be like, yeah, after the show, everybody come on up to the pad. I'm going to after party. And there would literally be 400 or 500 people in our little shitty apartment that we all lived in.
1: Can't be true.
2: Cops are coming over like, you guys, you can't have parties like this here.
1: 400, 500 people. What type of apartment were you staying in your first band in your early days, Tommy?
0: Come on.
1: It's all in the telling, really, the story, isn't it? But look, let's not deny that Motley Crue had some absolute ass-kicking parties back in the day.
0: The egg burritos was an interesting setup that they did, wasn't it?
1: Yes. Look, they were dirty men.
0: Yeah.
1: Rumour has it they just used to wear the same leather pants every day, every night. Okay. And you can only imagine it would have smelt like a herd of cows coming towards you.
0: Yeah. Kickstart my heart, Motley Crue,

0: Back into seven, Triple M Nights with Dave Gleeson. Gleeso's band camp shortly. Thoroughly looking forward to this. Is where we give Gleeso a band and he has to choose one. That's it. One song. His favourite song of all time. Tonight's task is Metallica.
1: We'll be getting to that. And AWOL Nation and Macua, everyone's loving this song, mate.
0: Yeah.
1: It's a bit of a surfy anthem and we're going to be playing that very, very soon.
0: Bit of a watch this space as well.
1: Oh. Love it.
2: While Dave heads backstage to catch a breath for a minute or two, we'll be back in a sec for the next encore of the night. 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
0: This is the birthday night, the 3rd of June. Triple M Nights with Dave Gleeson. It is fantastic to have your company. Gleeso's birthday today, 58 of the largest, and you're going beautifully, great man.
1: Oh, cheers, mate. I do remember as a young fella when I, you know, when you first start really knowing about birthdays in like, you know, first, second class, you're inviting classmates around and that. I reckon between about 5 and maybe 10 or 11, it rained every freaking birthday party I ever had.
0: That's stiff.
1: I was cursed, mate. Oh. I still look back on that and think, someone had it in for me back then.
0: Yeah.
1: But no, birthdays were always very big in our house because I had a big family and then lots of cousins and stuff like that. So I know that we had some great old times.
0: And 50 years later, it's raining today, guys.
1: Bloody hell, what the hell's going on? I've been followed by rain all my life.
0: Unbelievable. Righto, now, I know it's your day.
1: Yes.
0: But it's not only your day.
1: No, it's not. It's also the great Susie Quattro's day. And I remember as a young kid, you know, those, there were compilation albums, K-Tell, they were, you know, Ripper 76 and Screamer and all these amazing albums that compiled the biggest hits of the day. Well, you would know them, So Fresh.
0: Yes, So Fresh. Yes, yes,
1: okay,
0: yes.
1: Okay, so that was the precursor to that.
0: Yeah.
1: And that's the first time I ever heard Susie Quattro in about 1974 or 5 doing this very song. Little did I know that 30 some years later, well, I'd be meeting up with Susie and we'd strike up a fast friendship. So it's an amazing thing.
0: Do you know what we'll do? We'll go Susie Quattro Devil Gate Drive to celebrate her birthday. Straight into the Screaming Jets with Helping Hands.
1: I love it.
0: Triple M Nights with Dave Gleeson. 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

0: Butler Trio, Wednesday night right around Australia on Triple M Nights with Dave Gleeson. Let's do this.
1: And one time at Bandcamp.
2: Lisa's Bandcamp.
0: 25 bands over 25 nights. It is pretty simple. We hand them all to Gleeson. And Gleeson, pick us your best song, your favourite song, and it can only be one. We're giving you the task of the amazing band Metallica.
3: Well, this is funny because the song that we're going to play was the follow-up to One.
0: Oh?
3: The massive breakthrough single for Metallica that kind of started them crossing over. 1989, it came out on an album called And Justice for All. And they backed it up 1991, as I said, with the album Metallica, the Black Album. But everyone wonders who the Sandman is.
0: Yeah.
3: Well, here's the Sandman. This is where it all came from.
4: Boom, boom, boom, boom. Mr. Sandman, bring me a dream. Make him the cutest I've ever seen.
3: So the Sandman, Tomo, is who comes to send you off into your dreams.
0: Yeah.
3: The Sandman. So it wasn't a scary thing. But Metallica certainly made it scary. Here is James Hetfield saying he didn't even think it was worth pursuing as a song.
5: I didn't think Entertainment was such a great song. I think Lars and Bob Rock said, go back. I challenge you to go back and work on it. And I did. And that line, that catchphrase, you know,
6: we're off to Never, Never Land.
0: How good's that?
3: Yeah, off to see Michael Jackson at the Neverland Ranch. I don't know.
0: Not sure.
3: I've drawn a very long bow between the Cordettes.
0: Yes.
3: Metallica.
0: Yep.
3: Michael Jackson.
0: And Wacko Jacko. Intriguing. At Gleeson's Bandcamp, number 20, though, Metallica with what song?
3: Enter Sandman.
0: Triple M.
3: Sweet dreams.

0: Austin for a Wednesday night, Triple M Nights with Dave Gleeson. These songs in the classic A 9 at 9, and we're going to debunk another rock and roll myth. I'm sick of people getting disparaged, Gleeso.
1: Yeah.
0: These amazing bands just getting smashed from pillar to post, mainly by us with storytelling over the years, so we're going to exactly. debunk a few next.
1: We'll debunk our own myths. Now, AWOL Nation was a bloke who was out there making music with a collective, and then he decided to step out on his own. And look, it's given me inspiration, Tomo, after 38 years or 30... Whatever many years, 39 years.
0: 39?
1: Oh, hang on, 2026.
0: 37.
1: 30, thanks, man.
0: No worries.
1: Maybe I'll step out and do my own thing.
2: AWOL Nation has been a long time coming. It's been a long journey to get to this point, one which I didn't know would result to where we're at now. But I was in all sorts of different bands leading up to this point. I had always done the band thing with, you know, three other writers in the band. And so sort of after, you know, doing that my whole life, the last band, Under the Influence of Giants, I think it was the drummer was the first to decide to leave. We had kind of had a bunch of ups and downs, signed to a major label, you know, thought we were going to sell millions of records and be the next thing. And of course, it didn't happen, just like the other bands I was in as well. At that point, it was time for me to start to do my own song.
1: That's actually kind of parallels my my band experience.
0: Pretty stock standard. Is that when you cranked up Wanted Man?
1: Yeah.
0: It's a good song.
1: I know.
0: I like this one.
1: I do. I actually listened to this album the other day.
0: Did you?
1: Yeah, I was pretty happy with it.
0: On Spotify?
1: No. On my own CD player. I charged myself. Let's get AWOL Nation on featuring Macua, 100-foot wave rider, with a song called Catch a Wave.
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0: 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We'll be back in a sec. 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

0: The queue are close to me on Triple M Nights with Dave Gleeson. A classic 9 at 9 seems ho-hum, these songs. But when the set list is put together by Dave Gleeson, he makes it interesting and diverse. So we'll do that at the classic 9 at 9 tonight.
1: Diversity, equality, and interesting. That's my DEI.
0: Yes.
1: Now let's talk about a myth that people say, surely that didn't happen. Well, this one did happen.
0: Mm-hmm.
1: Out of the mouth of Steven Adler, drummer for Guns N' Roses. They lived in an apartment, all five of them, for 3 months with Vicky and Jennifer.
0: Hey.
1: Couple of chicks.
0: Okay.
1: Vicky Hamilton was one of them. We destroyed this apartment. The last day we were there, Axel and I got into a fight and he pushed me into this fire extinguisher outside the front door. The glass broke on, you know, how you break the glass, get the fire extinguisher.
0: Yeah.
1: The glass broke and then I grabbed him in the living room because he pushed me out the door. I pushed him on this coffee table and everything was destroyed. Vicky Hamilton, who was one of the people who lived there, she chimed in and said, once Stephen was trying to help me pick up empty Jack Daniels bottles and beer cans while Axel was sleeping on the couch. We woke him up and he was so mad he picked up the heavy wood coffee table, which I still have, complete with cigarette burns and water rings, and heaved it at Stephen with everything on it.
0: Yeah.
1: Then he started punching him. It was the day before a showcase and I said, great. You want to kill your drummer the day before an industry showcase? Perfect. Well, thing is, they patched it up within 24 hours and they played that showcase and went on to become the Guns N' Roses that we know and love.

0: Triple M Nights with Dave Gleeson. Classic 9 at 9 next. Gleeson, what are we going to do?
1: We are focusing on songs with the in the title or bands with the in their names. You could do just all bands with, you know, the Rolling Stones, the Screaming Jets, the Beatles, the Eagles, the Angels. But I didn't do that.
0: No.
1: I went for something a little bit more complex and more enjoyable.
0: It was tough, was it?
1: Tough as nails.
0: Do it next, Triple.
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12: Classic nine at nine time, this is what it's all about, Gleeso. Well, you tell me what it's all about. It's your segment, and it is your list.
13: Yeah, we wrap nine songs around a theme that we come up with, and this week the theme is the. I can't believe it was 1999 was the first time that I ever really connected with an album title, Tomo. It was by a band called the Bloodhound Gang, and it's simply called Hooray for Boobies. And even, what, 2026?
12: Yeah.
13: Still rings true for me.
12: Hunky dory.
13: Absolutely, Hooray for Boobies. Let's get the Bad Touch on by the Bloodhound Gang from their album Hooray for the Boobies.
12: Triple M.

0: It's that time of day.
1: That time already. See you guys. Have a good night.
0: Time for the classic nine.
1: Can't hear you. Go through a tunnel. Very noisy.
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0: The Oils with the Dead Heart on Triple M Nights with Dave Gleeson, and we had Cheap Trick with The Flame before that. It is the songs tonight, Gleeson. Is it the or the?
1: For the next one. I want to tell you a story about a time that, I'm not telling you, you were there.
0: Okay.
1: But we went to the races, the Oakbank races, picnic races in South Australia.
0: Yes.
1: There was 11 of us, I think.
0: Yep.
1: And we all threw in $100 each.
0: Mm-hmm.
1: And for the first bet, first race of the day, one of our mates, who shall remain nameless.
0: 2003 Brownlow medalist Mark Ricciuto.
1: Said, I'll go and put the first bet on. Comes back. We watched the race, and he goes, stuff it. Anyway, who's next? Now there was $600 in the key. He just put $500 on the nose. Shortened our day, didn't it?
0: Wrapped it up real quick.
1: I was back at the ATM at about 11:30.
0: Doing all of that responsibly as well.
1: Anyway, this is his favourite song.
0: Oh, there's a tie-in.
1: This is a tie-in.
0: I thought you were just telling it.
1: His favourite song and one of mine as well, Kenny Rogers.
0: The Gambler, Triple A.
2: 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We were both too tired to sleep, so we took turns of staring

0: From spandex to cargo shorts to skinny jeans, Triple M has been the soundtrack to your pants. 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

0: Don Henley with The Boys of Summer, and then we had Good Charlotte with The Anthem before that. It's all about The tonight, as you can tell on the classic 9 at 9.
1: Yeah, now have you ever seen that movie The Fly with Old Mate in it?
0: I haven't seen
2: Old Mate.
0: Have you ever seen, how's that for prep? Triple M Family, how's that for prep? Have you ever seen the movie?
1: You know, the weirdo.
0: The Fly with Old Mate in it.
1: Can you look that up for me?
0: Oh, yeah, I'll sort it out, bro. Jeff Goldblum.
1: Jeff Goldblum. Everyone knew who I was talking about anyway.
0: Is it Goldblum?
1: Goldblum.
0: Oh, not Goldburn, like I said.
1: Goldblum. It's a fairly disgusting movie. That's okay. All I wanted to say. But the tie-in with that is that U2 brought out a song called The Fly
0: gotcha.
1: In 1991 from their album Achtung Baby, which means attention, baby.
0: Took us a minute 20 to find that out.
1: Good break.
0: It's a crack. Package that up and send it off.
1: I hope the powers that be are listening in.
0: Triple A.
1: As you'd expect at 9:30 on a Wednesday night.

0: Fleetwood Mac with The Chain on Triple M Nights with Dave Agolese. An incredible song that is off an incredible album, Rumours, Gleeson. And it gets a Guernsey in these songs tonight.
1: Yeah, and it's very serendipitous that we get to this song at number one in the Classic 9 The Songs. It's about branching out. It's about finding new frontiers. It's about, you know, testing yourself and leaving behind the bounds that hold you to this mortal coil. What do you think of that?
0: Now we're talking about prep.
1: There's prep. Don't worry about that. Led by the amazing Joey Tempest, who, by all accounts, from the girls I know, still looks $1 million. The final countdown by Europe.
0: Triple.

0: The Triple M Night Show with Dave Gleeson will be back in a sec. In the meantime, get distracted by these roadies crouching down, running on stage. We can see you, you know.
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0: And Pete Murray, Triple M Nights with Dave Gleeson. That is called A Time to Burn. Time for us to get out of here, Gleeson. 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
10: Right around the country on the Triple M Network, welcome to the show. Hope you've had a fantastic day, slash evening, slash night, wherever you are joining me. Super awesome to have you here. There is lots going on at the moment, isn't it? New music on the way. Spacey Jane, Sarah McLeod and Dallas Frasca have teamed up. We've got a massive concert happening in Melbourne celebrating John Farnham. We've got the Oils, Powderfinger 2, Phil Jamison from Grinspoon. He's gone solo. His new one, Weekends, he's embarking on a massive tour that sees him going from next week all the way until September as well. Wolfmother, we're talking about sync in movies. So Wolfmother had that with Jackass, and there's a few Aussie acts that are experiencing some, well, success having songs on the new Netflix show Off Campus also. Ryan's Matt Corby have teamed up. We'll get that on. Tame Impala too. Pumped for their national tour, which is happening in October. They are absolutely dominating all around the world. But here is, we did a countdown at the start of the year. We went through all of the data. The songs we played over the last 40 years, this is the most played song ever on Triple M. Ganga Jang, Sounds of Then, kicks off Triple M Time Going.

Triple M's Homegrown, of course, from their debut album, Business As Usual, went straight to number one in the States. It's quite incredible. Hey, we've got a collab on the way. From two of our favourites, of course, you know the Ryans, tracks like Scumbag, Tonight's Entertainment. Wrapped up their biggest headline tour to date late last year, and they've teamed up with Matt Corby. He's got a brand new album out. He's touring at the moment. Of course, you remember his track. Somebody call out to your brother. He's calling out your King of Denial, Brother, Resolution. Anyway, they've teamed up. It's super exciting. Our fingers crossed we get a chance to hear this live. It is the Ryans featuring Matt Corby with How to Breathe. New music for Triple M's Homegrown.

0: New music from Phil Jamieson, of course, singer from Grinspoon. That is Weekends on Triple M's Homegrown. He's about to embark on a massive tour, which kicks off in Rocky on the 11th of June. Massive regional tour as well. Ricky Albeck joining him for those shows. And this literally goes all the way until the 12th of September. Go out and see one of the great Australian frontmen do what he does best. Ears are still recovering from AC/DC last year. We'll get them on Diesel 2. And they're coming home to play, well, maybe their biggest shows ever, November, December. Of course, I'm talking about Spacey James. Loving this track. It's called Do You Really Love Her? And it plays next on Triple M.
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0: T's

Lots of fun tonight, live around the country. This is Triple M's Homegrown with Boom Crash Opera. Some awesome tunes on the way from Australian Crawl, Sunny Boys. Right now, I'd like to talk to you about the power of sync, which means getting a song featured either on a commercial or on a movie. A couple of examples. In recent times, A Wolf, Mother, Joker and the Thief, this featured on the Jackass movie. As a result, this song just got a real kind of kick all across the world, and now it's heard in sporting stadiums everywhere. Till this day, same thing happened with Temper Trap's Sweet Disposition on 500 Days of Summer. Just propelled the band onto the world stage, and it's so cool because a song like this deserves to be heard everywhere. And we are seeing a resurgence right now from a few Australian artists. Recently, there is a show on Netflix called Off Campus, which is going gangbusters. And as a result, it features G-Flip, this song Bed on Fire. So, G-Flip, due to the demand and the streaming numbers, which are off the chart, has announced some shows across the USA and Canada. And another Australian band getting some love are Red with a song called Messy. If you haven't heard it, here it is now, new to Triple M's Homegrown.

0: What a song, right? Sunny Boys, Alone With You. You're on Triple M's Homegrown, right around the country. Hey, new music on the way. You'll love this. So Sarah McLeod from the Super Jesus and Dallas Frasco, who's been one of our hardest working musos for the last 20 years, have teamed up. This song's called Till It's Gone. They finished a massive regional tour. Fingers crossed we get some more dates soon. Killing Heidi, been busy as well. Hard to believe Mascara turns 26 this year. And I found this in the library. Remember when Jimmy Barnes and the Bad Loves teamed up? Covering the band with The Weight. We'll get that on. Plus new music from Old Mervs. Favourite two-piece out of Margaret River out in WA. This is Heavy in the Morning. They've been touring the States. Unfortunately, have had to cancel some shows due to illness, but it looks like they're back on track. So that's all coming up next on Triple M's Homegrown.
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11: For your early drive home on Triple M, it is Lou and Judge.
12: We've had a bit of an incident.
13: Yeah, so run us through it, bud.
12: Well, there's nothing really to run through because it's more of a, did this happen?
13: Oh,
12: did it not?
13: Jesus.
12: So
13: no, this is fair dinkum. You've been talking about this all day.
12: I'm going to say I'm 93% sure I've been bitten on the bum by a spider. It's got a little hole.
13: Sorry?
12: On my cheek.
13: Sorry.
11: A little hole.
13: I'm sorry.
12: On my cheek.
13: Okay. And this is radio, not the podcast, kid.
12: It's sort of swelled and it's a bit red.
13: Red.
12: And sorry, you know how when you've been bitten it goes like white around the I don't want to say
13: this is good. There's too hole. Much jokes here.
12: Okay, well, white around the hole. Yep. Of the bite.
13: Yes.
12: And then it's sort of red.
13: Just look. Just look.
12: No, Jack.
13: Where is it?
12: Like on the top of my peach.
13: So on the top.
12: Yeah.
13: Guess.
12: No.
13: Is it too low?
12: Yeah, it's too long.
13: Okay. It's okay, save us.
12: So stop saying, give us a geese.
13: Yeah, give us a geese. Yeah, no, fair. I feel like that's fair. But can I just say?
12: I obviously sleep nude. So I think maybe there's a spider in my bed.
13: Louisa, we did the potty this morning, right?
12: Yes.
13: You were whinging and sooking about halfway through the pod. You were going, something's bitten me. Something has bitten me. It's bitten my
12: don't
13: butt.
12: Don't come crying to me when I don't have a leg tomorrow?
13: I won't. I guess the last thing I'd do is come crying to you.
12: Well, you would.
13: If you lost your leg.
12: You would, because I wouldn't have a leg.
13: Listen.
12: What if it's poisonous?
13: This is, venomous. I knew that this would become my entire day today. Yeah, when you get a hold of some, your glasses, you talked about them for 3 days.
12: Lost them. And I can't see anything.
13: Can't see a thing.
12: Cricket. I literally say people's wrong names, so I'm going, is that Brendan?
13: You were watching
12: no, that's John.
13: A documentary. You watched 30 minutes of a cricket documentary.
12: I still love the Ashes.
13: Didn't stop talking about it.
12: I love Pat Cummins.
13: You had the bite. You had the bite. Or whatever it is today. I think you've scratched your butt.
12: On what?
13: Who?
12: I'm not like
13: now then, who knows? You're like a dog with worms.
12: No, I'm not like a panda that's like using the bamboo. I'm not a panda using the bamboo to scratch my butt.
13: I just don't think you've been bitten by something. You were yarning about it at the podcast, and the first thing you do is come in and, everybody, I think I've been bitten by something. What? Everybody, gather round. Princess.
12: Hear ye, hear ye.
13: You have one of them little bells. Ding, ding, ding, ding, ding.
12: I've got a podium.
13: Yeah, correct.
12: No, but I'm going to the doctor tomorrow, so I will let you know. Do not fear. You will know tomorrow if it's a spider bite.
13: If you've been bitten by a white tail or something, I'll have to eat my words.
12: You have to give me $500.
13: That's not how this works.
12: $200.
13: After white tail, you'll probably be brown bread, so I'm going to. Yeah, I'll take that bit.
11: Yeah.
13: Yeah, good.
12: But it got me thinking, 1-3-5-3, what bit you on the bum?
13: No one is going to call.
12: Absolutely, there'll be bites. Like if you live in Queensland and you're in the toilet and then a python comes up the toilet and bites your bum.
13: Python. I don't think we'll get any calls.
12: Spiders, bird, a bird. Oh, phones are lighting up. Magpies swooping in. 10.
13: I don't think we're getting any.
12: I reckon we're getting at least 3. What bit you on the bum? Prove Jarch wrong.
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11: Your Wednesday arvo on Triple M. It is Lou and Jarch. And we've been asking on 133353, what bit you on the bum?
12: Yeah, because Jarch doesn't think we were going to get any calls. And hey, ding, ding, ding, that caller board is lit right up. That's lighter than a Christmas tree. That's more lit than a Christmas tree. Damn it, the execution was not there. But if it was, that would have been a banger.
13: Can't believe you looked Nick and I dead in the eyes pre-show and said, hey, boys, and you went, this is going to be the best show I've ever done. You said pussies.
12: Yeah, I did.
13: And you spat at both of us.
12: Yeah.
13: And now you're bringing out this sort of rubbish.
12: Well, I think that's quite, if I execute it well.
13: Excuse it.
12: No, that caller board's more lit up than a Christmas tree.
11: I mean, the thing is, this actually might be as good as it gets.
13: Yeah, this correct. Is this a good? Is this as good as it gets with Lou?
11: We're looking out to the producers.
13: We're looking out to the producers.
11: We're getting nods.
13: We are getting nods.
12: Okay, unanimous. I'm just getting started.
13: Can I tell you? Well, listen, I have to eat my words because it did light up.
12: Yeah, exactly.
13: Like a Christmas tree, right, Nick?
12: That's great.
11: Execution.
13: Right. We got Phil. What bitch on the bum?
2: No, I got bitten by a pig.
12: Oink. See? It can happen.
13: But enough about Lou's ex-boyfriend. Hey, what happened?
2: Well, I was with the mayor of Boho going to pick up
13: Boho?
2: A couple of pigs to take home.
12: Wait, Phil.
2: And he said, go and pick it up. And I said, righto. So I picked it up. The mother pig turned to chase me.
13: Yep.
2: I was not quick enough and it took a big chunk out of my behind.
13: Jeez.
12: Phil, you don't happen to know a Lockie Smith, do you?
2: I don't know of him, no.
12: Okay.
13: He's the big dog of Boho, mate. I'm surprised. All right. Thank you, mate. Kelly.
12: Kelly.
14: Hey, how you going?
13: Good. What bitch on the bum?
14: It was kind of on the bum, but kind of more in between the cheeks up near your girly bits.
13: Okay.
14: Either a black widow or a redback.
13: No way.
14: Because we got taken to the hospital.
12: Twins.
14: For 3 days.
13: Kelly.
14: They couldn't work out if it was a redback or a black widow from peeing on the side of the road.
13: Mate, how lucky. Like,
12: but you got to go, you got to go.
13: Not how lucky are you, but how lucky are you?
14: Out in the middle of Denman. Pretty unlucky because I'm a heavy set girl, so I've got a big bum. So I had to lay on my stomach for 3 days while I was on IV antibiotics.
13: You are joking.
14: My bum was bigger than my boobs breastfeeding.
12: Wow.
14: I couldn't put my bum cheeks together. I couldn't walk. I couldn't sit.
12: Oh, cow.
14: And now I have a hole in that part under my hoo-ha near my bum hole where you can, like, put half of your finger to the knuckle in the hole that it's made.
13: How do you know?
12: Kelly, who's testing that out for you?
14: My husband told me. So every time we drive past Denman, I have severe PTSD now.
13: It's up the first knuckle, though.
12: I love how it wasn't that graphic at all.
13: Well, yeah, correct, Louisa. Thank you, Kelly.
12: Okay, Andrew.
15: Hey, guys, how you going?
13: Good, mate. How you going?
15: Oh, yeah, pretty good.
13: That's the way. What bitch on the bum?
15: Scorpion when I was in WA.
13: Ooh, how big was a scorpion?
12: Was it me?
15: A scorpion. About the size of an index finger.
12: Wow, that's pretty big.
13: So it's my understanding that the bigger they are, the less venomous they are. The smaller ones, you really got to wait. So were you in much trouble? Were you okay?
15: For about a month, I had to be on antibiotics and that and shivers. Get dressings changed.
13: Oh, shivers. So pretty gnarly.
12: In my head...
15: Yeah, they were pretty gnarly.
12: In my head, scorpions are just in, like, the desert.
13: What do you reckon a lot of Australia is?
12: Yeah, you're dead right.
15: Yeah, that's it.
12: But you know what I mean? Like,
13: nah, but you're thinking of another continent or country, aren't you?
12: I'm thinking of, like, nah, I'm not even going to go into it. Let's just leave it at that. I've said enough.
13: Jeez. Should we go, Jace?
12: Yeah, one more.
13: Round us out, brother. What bitch on the bum?
16: Hey, how you guys going?
13: Good, mate.
16: Years and years ago, we had an animal, a ginger cat.
13: Yep.
17: And whilst in the midst of making love to the wife, it used to come and lick my ankle. But
13: Christ, you said ankles when you started with an ah word.
12: I was like, oh, Jace.
13: And we're talking bums.
17: Surprisingly, they've got very rough tongues.
13: Yeah, they
17: just
13: do.
17: Random.
13: They do.
17: They're not like soft and squishy. They're wet sandpaper. Anyway, I digress. In the midst of one passionate evening, I suddenly feel like four paws on the back of my thighs, all with the claws out and her teeth just chowing down on my bum cheek.
13: Jeez.
17: I think my pussy was very jealous of the pussy. Obviously giving the...
13: Okay.
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11: Triple M, it is Lou and Jarch for your Early Drive Home. And yesterday, something was said.
13: Something was said yesterday, which I found very interesting. Lily, would you like to remind the nation?
12: Well, I stand by it.
13: Talk to me.
12: We were talking about how a man used a Twix bar.
13: As a pillow.
12: As a pillow when he's on the train. So, like, sort of so it wouldn't hit the edge, you know, there's sort of a bit of a rail so that he could, you know, have a little squishy, comfy thing.
13: Mm.
12: And then I proceeded to say this.
13: You know what, it actually worked not too bad.
12: Toblerone.
13: What?
12: Like if you had it round the other way so that the...
13: A tope?
12: No.
13: So you just named potentially the worst chocolate to sleep with.
12: Let me tell you, because you flip it upside down so the pointy bits are in between. Like, do you know what I mean? So it's like you put it in like that, so it's like a little, you know, slot.
13: Oh, yeah.
12: And
13: good.
12: Then it sits like that. Like up.
13: You've named...
12: So it's like...
13: The worst
12: chocolate
13: to sleep. To sleep on. So Australia, just to clarify, so you'll have to use it like that, and so it'll sit like that, which turns out doesn't work well on an audio platform because no one knows.
12: Okay, well, what I mean is, so it's obviously got the little pyramid.
13: Yes.
12: And then you've got the little bumps.
13: You've got the gaps. Yeah.
12: So this is not going to work as well on this table here.
13: Right.
12: But what I was planning on doing, I'm going to take my headphones off.
13: Okay.
12: You might have to direct, sorry.
13: Yeah, I'll talk through it, yep.
12: But it's not as thin as I think a window sort of would be. So, see here?
13: So she's got it upside down. She's got a gap. She's broken it. Yeah. She's broken it. It's broken through the foil. Yep.
12: Like this.
13: Yeah, so it sits like...
12: Oh, my God, I'm asleep.
13: Lulu, that is easily the worst chocolate to use for a pillow. It's one of the great chocolates.
12: Or
13: it's one of the best chocolates to eat.
12: Was it the smartest thing I've ever done? Because now we've got a Toblerone studio on the work card.
13: Hey, kid, you're a genius.
12: And now it seems to us happily bent into...
13: No, but see,
12: they're good.
13: They are bloody good.
12: Where is the Toblerone made? Shout
13: isn't it
12: out
13: bloody
12: to the
13: Switzerland or something?
12: Shout out to the Toblerone.
13: Well, it is Switzerland. There you go. Established in Switzerland in 1908.
12: Oh, these are the Swiss Alps.
13: So, that's what they replicate. So Louisa.
12: I made that up.
13: So, Louisa.
12: Yeah.
13: Do you digress that is the worst chocolate to sleep on? Because that's, first of all, you snapped it in half without any pressure. Number two, if you've got it upside down, so the flat bit's on your head, it's not going to stay anywhere because it's so pointy.
12: I believe I said the Santa chocolate marshmallow, not Toblerone.
13: Buddy, we just...
12: I think you misheard that audio and I said... So marshmallow Santa.
13: So, Budzo, why did we buy the Toblerone, do you think?
12: Because I was hungry.
13: It is good. Okay, Toblerone. Mm. New slogan, shit pillow, great chocolate.
12: Delicious.
11: Something that would be soft to sleep on, a donut. Donut King, $100 up for grabs with you versus Lou next. Thank you. Take the year off, Lucky Pringle. Give us a call, 1-333-53. 10 questions head-to-head with Lou. 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
11: For your Winston Churchill Wednesday, it is Lou and Jarch on Triple M.
13: Wow. How are we feeling, Lulu?
12: Yeah, I'm always feeling good, mate. This is my bread and butter.
13: I think you lost the last 10 in a row.
12: That's not true. You're the adjudicator and you always go, giving it to Zanzo.
13: How about this? On today's episode of You vs. Lou, you can answer before I finish the question.
12: Deal.
13: You can get the point.
12: Deal, sugar.
13: I only do that because there is a slight delay on the phone, so if it's close, They get it. Now we've got Luke on the line. Luke, how you going?
19: Very well. How are you?
13: Mate, keeping out of trouble. How's your general knowledge?
19: Look, I think it'll be rocks or diamonds, to be honest.
13: Love
19: one
13: that.
19: Or the other.
13: Yeah, one or the other. I like it.
12: Let's hope for diamonds, Luke.
19: I hope so.
13: That means you'll win.
19: Yeah.
13: Tough
19: yeah,
13: a drink.
12: I'm feeling generous. I need a glass of water. I've got to stay hydrated.
13: Okay. Luke, I'm going to read the questions. First to answer gets the point. Luke, may the force be with you. Are you ready?
19: I think I am.
13: Lou. She just yawned.
12: Yep.
13: Are you... Oh, she's taking this one very arrogantly, Luke.
12: And
13: I hope it's an absolute
12: water,
13: smoke show. Gee whiz. Are you ready, kid?
12: Yes.
13: That's to you.
12: Sorry, I thought I saw snake lollies out there.
11: Oh, God.
13: You know what? I revoked the finishing question. Nah, you've pissed me off. You versus
12: really
13: Lou
12: good.
13: Begins. You're back. You can do it. You versus Lou begins in 3, 2, 1, go. Which AFL team's colours are purple and white?
12: Fremantle.
11: Fremantle.
13: Giving it to Lou. Tina Sparkle, played by Aussie Sonia Kruger, is a character in which Baz Luhrmann film?
19: Oh.
13: Imagine
12: Avatar.
13: If you had...
19: No idea.
12: The Old West.
13: Nah, someone with a cane... But was also
12: Michael Caine.
13: It's Strictly Ballroom. it's a bad clue. In Shrek, what is the name of the land where Fiona's parents live?
12: Far, far away land.
19: Far, far away land.
13: Giving it to Luke. Actually, you pissed me off from the beginning. Gout. Gout has broken the record in which running race?
12: 100 meters.
19: 100 meters.
12: 150, 200, 800,
13: 200. 200. It's the 200, Lou. 150 meter race.
12: Oh,
13: what?
12: I've done that.
13: It's been 52 years since Muhammad Ali died. No, it hasn't. What sport did he play?
19: Boxing.
13: He was a boxer.
12: 52 years.
13: Also, I love. What sport did he play? Boxing. I'm just going down. I'm going to play some boxing. Love you, though. Love you. The James Bogue Brewery is set to cease beer production in which Australian city?
12: Perth. Melbourne. Sydney.
19: Sydney,
12: Brisbane,
19: I don't know.
12: Gold Coast,
13: Tasmania,
12: Adelaide, Hobart,
13: Launceston. Which royal appeared in the Friends episode, the one with Ross's wedding?
12: Prince William.
13: It's a female.
12: Oh, the Queen.
13: Fergie. Correct, Luke. Which company created the PlayStation?
19: Sony.
12: Hasbro.
13: Correct, Luke. Which Aussie actor has gone viral after showing Ryan Reynolds how to do a shoey?
19: Two of us.
13: No.
12: Hugh Jackman.
13: Correct. Yeah. Your man, Hugh Jackman. Which nation has won the most FIFA World Cups?
19: Brazil.
13: Luke. Just said what Luke said, didn't you? What's the score there? That was a great round. I had a lot of fun. 4-3 to Luke. Well done, mate.
19: Oh, you beauty.
12: Sorry, it's been 10 years since he died.
13: Yeah,
12: he was 75. I've got to get my glasses back. I thought they said 30 years.
19: I don't know whether you play boxing either. Getting punched in the face.
13: That's what I mean.
12: No, I play it a lot.
13: Oh, thank you, Luke. Well done, mate.
19: Awesome.
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21: Lou and Judge.
11: It is Lou and Judge. We're doing it all thanks to our mates at Donut King. Did someone say free donuts? That's right. Donut King giving away free hot cinnamon donuts this Friday, June 5th, to celebrate National Donut Day. Donut, miss out. Conditions apply. Thank you. That is written for me, though, but I appreciate it.
13: Oh, yeah. I thought that was off the dome.
12: No, it was really
13: top
12: good.
13: Top of the dome. I think freestyle, that boy.
12: Speaking of domes.
13: Yeah?
12: Beards and domes. The beard is positioned on the dome.
13: Okay. Passable.
12: An Arsenal fan who... Is this the worst or best show we've ever done?
13: Mate, I can't tell.
12: I don't know. An Arsenal fan who vowed to never shave his beard until his club won the league has finally cut it off. 10 years later.
13: 10.
12: Yeah, he's plaited that bad boy.
13: It's red.
12: Yeah, it's red. Rafael Gorrell, 45, vowed in 2016 not to...
13: Sorry. Rafael Gorrell. It's not the way you read it. It's not the way you read it. His name just sounds like a stomachache.
12: Okay. Rafael
13: Gorrell. Oh, yeah, mate, I just come back from Bali. Rafael Gorrell.
12: That's quite rude to old Rafael.
13: No, I don't. It just is true.
12: Your name's Nut.
13: Shivers.
12: It's gonna Nut.
13: It's not. The second hour, kid. You haven't got long to bring yourself back. Okay.
12: Yep. So despite feeling like
11: All
13: right.
12: No, I've got it. Despite feeling like he'd lost part of his personality, he said he was proud to honour the bet they'd made with his Spurs sporting colleagues. If you make a bet, you honour your bet.
13: You do.
12: What are you smirking at?
13: Nothing.
12: You're smirking.
13: Supporting. He's Spurs supporting, Colin.
12: What did I say?
13: Sporting.
12: No. I'll throw on the piece of paper. If you want any more facts, figure it out yourself, mate.
13: Come to me. Despite feeling like he'd lost part of his personality, it is a tremendous beard, Viking-ish, Viking-esque.
12: Mm.
13: It's got a nice long plait down the middle.
12: I think you should grow yours as long as you can.
13: I was...
12: And your hair, because your mullet's growing.
13: The
12: really
13: hair is
12: long.
13: I was thinking maybe I'd do that.
12: Just do it as long as you can. Be like Rapunzel. Let down your hair.
13: Okay.
12: Okay. Do it.
13: I think I would enjoy that.
12: I can see you like running along on the beach and your hair's just.
13: Yeah.
12: You're like Fabio from those books.
13: Jeez. Poor Fabio.
12: Why? Oh, you don't look the same. I just mean in sense of hair.
13: Right.
12: You look polar opposite, mate.
13: Run me through that.
12: Well, you look like a chinless rat.
13: Right.
12: Stunning. Masculine.
13: Yeah, very gorgeous.
12: Yeah.
13: Yeah.
12: Just mean if you'd grow your hair long.
13: So the hair of Fabio, the face.
12: Nothing alike.
13: The face of someone who was sort of directly in the middle of, what, Chernobyl?
12: Mm-hmm.
13: Okay. So not good. You're saying basically I've got radiation poisoning. That's what I look like.
12: Why don't we do unpack your beard?
13: Feels right, doesn't it?
11: Great idea.
13: It feels right.
12: So have you got a beard?
13: No.
12: Oh, no, they can trick us.
13: No, you just call up, mate. You call up. We'll get your name and we'll unpack you. We'll unpack what sort of beard you have. Now, it could be stubble. It could be gorgeous long. Could be wizard's beard.
12: Goatee?
13: Correct. Just call us now. We'll unpack that beard for you.
11: Yes, your beard.
28: This is the Early Drive Home with Lou and Jarch.
11: It is Lou and Jarch for your Early Drive Home on Triple M. And off the back of an Arsenal fan vowing never to shave his beard until they won the comp, he's done it 10 years later. So we've been asking on 133353, call up, we'll unpack your beard.
13: This is a feel them out game. We unpack dads, we unpack mums, we have unpacked pets, we've unpacked nanas.
12: But explain to me how you unpack a beard.
13: Hey, Lulu.
12: You start, mate.
13: Why don't you let daddy take the reins on this one.
12: Okay, pick it off.
13: All right, who we got?
12: You got Adam.
13: Adam, how are you?
1: I'm good, mate. Yourself?
12: Oh, see, I already know what kind of beard Adam rocks. I see what you mean, Jack. It's a feel thing.
13: It is a feel thing.
1: Right, I give it to me.
13: But, Adam, I think you're a dark horse. I think the beard that you would assume Adam would have, Louisa, beautiful, big, bushy beard, right? That's what you assume, just from the feel of it. But I can tell you it's light brown with a tinge of blonde. It's a tinge of blonde from his youth, you know.
12: Okay.
13: Adam, you got two plaits, dual plaits with golden rings around them, like a Viking. They call you the voluptuous Viking. It's voluptuous. It's full. It's a full-bodied beard. We know that to be true.
12: Yes.
13: Now, by the sounds of Adam Louise, you'd think he sounds like a bloke from the bush. It'd just be bush. He'd be wild. He'd be unkempt. No. He goes to the barber. He gets that bad boy lined up.
12: God, I see.
13: It's a long moustache, Adam, that you've gotten. You twist it as an ode to your favourite surrealist artist, Salvador Dali.
12: Ah.
13: You love Dali, mate. The melting clocks gets you going like there's no tomorrow.
12: Sweet. How did he do, Adam?
13: Adam.
1: At one stage it was blonde.
13: Okay.
1: I'm older bloke now, so it's white.
13: Okay.
12: Santa.
1: Pretty much. It's like, it's almost to my nipples in length. I don't plait it.
13: Strong.
12: Wow, Eddie.
13: Strong.
1: Yeah.
13: Okay.
1: The mustache, you're dead wrong about. But Dali was pretty cool. He's strange, but
13: he was. Yeah. He was. He was a strange unit.
12: Yeah, so probably a C-.
13: I think a 4 out of 10 I've got.
12: Yeah.
13: 4 out of 10?
1: It's well kept.
13: Okay.
1: I brush it, I oil it, I look after it.
13: Okay.
1: So, yeah, I'll give you that one too.
13: Mate, I reckon I've got 60% there.
12: Okay.
13: I'm happy with that.
12: Nice.
1: 60. Yep.
13: Thank you, Adam.
12: Thanks, Ed.
13: Thanks, mate.
12: All right, who we got? Dale.
13: Strong.
2: G'day, guys. How we going?
12: G'day, Dazza.
13: Feel him out.
12: Dale.
13: You can ask him a question.
12: Dale. How old are you?
2: 52.
12: You've had your fair share of haircuts and fair share of beards. But I know right now, Dale, there's only one style that you like to rock. You You like to rock and roll with the goatee. Brings you back to your youth because you're a real ladies' man. It was, it's going a bit grey now, but your hair up top is still rocking that luscious sort of curly ringlets, old Dale.
13: He's got curly ringlets.
12: Yeah, he's got curly ringlets, Judge. Yeah, yeah. Now, I know you love your beard oil. You often get it in your Santa sack every Christmas, birthday. Oh, another beard oil for Dale. Dazza, you rock into the pub and they go, God, you've got the best goatee in the whole of Penrith, Dale. How'd I do?
2: Lou, you nailed it.
12: Oh, oh, Dazza!
13: Dale, do you have black ringlet hair?
2: Yeah. Oh, I've got brown ringlet hair, yeah.
13: Ringlets! I thought that was crazy. That was
12: you
13: so
12: keep
13: out there.
12: Rocking that goatee, Dazza.
2: Grey, I get beard oil, she got it all like
13: you felt it.
2: Describing. Yeah.
13: It's a game of feel, Dale.
12: It's a feel thing, yeah. I knew before you knew yourself, Dale.
13: The ringlets is a wild. I know. It's wild you got that.
12: I know, Dale, but like I said, better than he knows himself.
13: Great stuff.
11: Lou's on fire. We're going to put it to the test next, see if this run can continue. It's Lou and Judge.
10: Ooh. This is the early drive home with Lou and Judge.
11: Weekdays from 2 to 4 on Triple M. It's Lou and Judge. Time for this.
14: Reverse the verse.
12: You've been pretty good at this.
13: Can I be honest? I've been punching on hard with reverse the verse.
12: I thought you were going to say you've been practicing. I was like, that's embarrassing.
13: By myself, in the mirror, at home, shirtless, not pantless, but undieless if it's Monday or Friday.
12: Okay, so just you. Yeah.
13: You get it. Now.
12: Button.
13: Okay. This is a. good. This is a big one. There's a lot riding on this one.
12: Why?
13: $50, whoever gets the best one.
11: Whoa.
12: Because you know, fine, but you know you're...
11: They're shaking hands.
13: Okay. Mate, you've been nailing it too. All right, 50 to whoever gets the best one.
12: Okay, do you want to start?
13: I will start.
12: Okay.
13: Eyes don't lie.
12: Reverse it.
13: Okay, reverse that bad boy. One more time.
12: Yeah, I want you.
11: Still pretty strong. All right, let's check it out.
12: I know I lie.
13: Well,
12: close.
13: I know I lie.
12: It was
13: the lie. The lie and all. Yeah, not bad.
12: Yeah, yeah. Okay.
13: That'd be a 50%. That'd be a 45%.
12: 65.
13: Nah, 45.
12: Oh, whatever.
13: All right. What have you got for me, kid?
12: Here you go. Talking about a revolution.
13: Long.
12: Yeah,
13: long.
11: Here we go. Let's check it out.
12: Oh,
13: my God. Okay, give me again.
12: Honestly, not bad.
13: No, mate, that's not even close. Holy dooly.
11: Let's see.
13: 18%. Revolution was there. That's 18%.
12: Okay, so I'm riding at 45. You're at 18. This is great for me.
13: Yeah, it's good for you. God, I should have done a longer one. Okay, next one.
12: Another?
13: Yep. Oh, camo and chrome. Mine are nice and short.
12: My next one will be short. Nah, that was shocking.
13: Oh, the face as well, just the look, like, so in depth.
12: Because it's like, oh my God.
13: I know.
11: All right, let's hear it.
13: Jesus, that is zero.
12: Nah, that was a bit of
13: brother,
12: that was a bit
13: it was
12: camo.
13: Camo and chrome, bloody inbred.
12: Oh, I want some. Come on.
13: No,
12: the camo was there.
13: It was, oh, I want some.
12: Okay, give me 9% because you got 18.
13: You can have 6%. You can have 6%.
12: 7?
13: 6.
12: 6, 7.
13: Oh, very close. All right, give me one more.
12: Walking in Memphis.
13: Oh.
12: Nice and short.
13: Bit of hate to that, too.
12: Surf, man, many go.
13: Go again.
2: Surf man Manico.
13: Surf man Manico.
2: Yeah. I don't
13: walk into Memphis.
0: Oh, my God.
12: Well done, Jack.
13: That's essentially 100. Play it again.
12: Yeah.
13: Walk into Memphis.
12: Walk into Memphis. Well done.
13: Oh, that's 50.
12: 50 bucks, yeah. Mate.
11: Out on a high.
13: Thank you.
11: Lil and Jack.
13: Oh, dear,
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11: 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And Lou, something you've been talking about nonstop since yesterday.
12: Bosch.
13: Bosch.
12: Bosch. Big John. Big John Bosch.
13: We love Big John.
12: He has, he's won a world record.
13: Has he?
12: Yeah.
13: Now, assuming, and without...
12: Yeah.
13: Without throwing stones. I'm assuming it's food related.
12: You're dead right, Jack.
13: Without throwing Big John's kidney stones. Yeah. I'm assuming it's food related.
12: He loves his food. Jackpot. Right. Ding, ding, ding. Mm-hmm. He has named as many fast food, items on a Chinese menu in 30 seconds.
13: How many did the big fella get?
12: Do you want to hear it?
13: I'd love to hear
12: and
13: it.
12: And then we might have a try.
13: Oh.
12: Go.
17: Egg fried rice, chicken fried rice, pork fried rice, special fried rice, Singapore fried rice, Singapore rice noodle, plain charming, chicken charming, pork charming, beef charming, chicken balls, 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
12: In your attempt today, you achieved 40 menu items. Like... that is insane.
13: That is insane.
12: I couldn't even, I reckon if I had a family of 40, I couldn't even rattle them off.
13: Same.
12: Like, you just forget and go blank.
13: Yeah, family members.
12: Yeah, like, we just go Singapore, pork fire, like, what? All off the dome.
13: All off the, well, listen, if there's a man that knows his way around a Chinese menu, it's got to be Big John.
12: Yeah.
13: I mean, he's not Little John. Is he?
12: Bosh. Do you want to see if you can try and recite any?
13: I think you go, buddy.
12: Oh.
13: I think you go. I reckon you got this.
12: I can't even remember.
13: Let's see if you got in 30 seconds.
11: Yeah, 30-second timer.
13: You're a weapon. You love your Chinese. And you just, hey, calm it down. Try and get that brain clear. Just think Chinese food.
12: Okay.
13: My kid, I believe in you. Hey, Big John, you got nothing. Lulu's about to destroy
12: you. I don't have to do the same as him.
13: You've got to do what you can think
12: okay,
13: of.
12: Okay, cool. All right.
13: In 3, 2, 1.
12: Sancho Bao, sweet and sour pork, sweet and sour chicken, sweet and sour beef, beef Mongolian, calamari, wontons, spring rolls, fried rice, egg foo young, sweet and sour fish.
11: Halfway.
12: Chicken cashew. Satay peanut chicken skewers.
13: This is good.
11: 5 seconds.
12: beef chicken.
13: Can I tell you, honestly, I love you save my favourite dish for last. Beef chicken. I always order the... beef chicken.
12: It's a regular.
13: It's my favorite.
12: I sound like Donnie from the Wild Thor movie.
13: Yeah. You got 13, didn't you?
11: Yeah.
13: It's pretty good. Cool.
11: It's not a bad effort. Well done.
12: Do you know what I was thinking of, Josh? Just the Chinese buy ours. And I was just going, what do we normally
13: 100%.
12: Order? 100%. Like, but we're creatures of habit. We kind of stick to the same things.
13: Louisa.
12: You get spoons up or you don't let anyone have a go.
13: Correct.
12: I literally reached over with a fork and was secretly filming you. And I won't say what you said, but... a lot of swear words.
13: Yeah, it contained a couple of letters.
12: Yeah.
13: And that is what it is.
12: Yeah.
13: Don't muck around my sweet sour pork. I love it.
11: We're wrapping up the show next. Lou and Judge.
15: The early drive home with Lou and Judge.
11: Wrapping it up for your Wednesday. It is Lou and Judge. We're almost out of here.
13: We yes. almost are.
12: Pick the worst times to ever drink.
13: Every time, buddy.
11: Very loud.
13: It's so loud.
12: But, you know, you got to stay hydrated. You don't want to feel dizzy when you're about to speak to the nation.
13: Great point.
12: You know, you've got to stay hydrated.
13: You do, buddy. Very great message.
11: Yeah.
12: So everyone out there, just remember, drink your water.
13: Yeah, but in moderation, you don't want to drink too much.
12: Well.
13: No, you don't. Get a bit bloated.
12: You know what? You're right.
13: Yeah.
12: I had someone tell me in the weekend.
13: Here we go.
12: No, she doesn't drink water. She has four.
13: Don't.
12: Long Blacks and a Coke Zero and maybe like quarter of a glass of water. Ooh.
13: Gee, she'd be healthy.
12: Doesn't like it.
13: She'd be
12: it.
13: A healthy bird. No, her guts would be all good.
12: But I know what you mean. Sometimes water tastes good and sometimes it really doesn't.
13: I couldn't care less. I just drink it when I'm thirsty. I wouldn't even think about it.
12: Yeah. I won't go into the health benefits of water, but there's a lot of them.
13: Well, Dr. Dalden, maybe that's a question for Dr. Dalden.
12: Too true. What the benefits of water? Call up tomorrow. We'll be back. Call up tomorrow.
13: Jesus Christ. All right.
12: Okay, we've got some DMs.
13: All right.
12: Pointless things you stole. My cousin pinched a restaurant salt shaker on the first day. They're now married. That's cute. I'd put that at the wedding on top of the cake.
13: Mm.
12: It's quite not therapeutic. What's the word?
13: You got it.
12: Believe
13: in yourself.
12: Oh, come on,
13: no,
12: Jack.
13: You've got it.
12: Help a soldier out today.
13: Therapeutic.
12: No.
0: Nothing more therapeutic than a salt shaker on top of your wedding cake.
12: Yeah, beautiful. Just call me Lockie. I'm on air. Thanks, mate. Good to chat. A cardboard cutout of Ryan Gosling from a cinema. Not an easy steal. Been there, done that. It was one of you, Jack.
13: Oh.
12: It was a cardboard cutout to put in my lounge.
13: Why'd you put that thing on it?
12: You're getting really, really big for your boots here.
13: What? The lay?
12: Yeah.
13: The necklace?
12: I know. That's what you're talking about. The little number stand from a cafe. Didn't realise until I got home and it was in my jacket pocket. That's like an ADHD thing. Or just like a, you know, you play with something and then you're like, do-do-do, walk away.
13: Yeah.
12: I even get nervous if I, like, get some grapes and they're in my little trolley basket, and I know I'm buying them, but like if I have one, I'm like, or like a lolly, but you've already put the price on it. I'm like,
13: listen here, little muncher. I've seen you go into Coles and maybe have a lolly or two that you don't pay for.
12: But I always
13: haven't you? You'll fill your little plastic bag up and you go one for Lulu. We'll see you tomorrow. Guess what we're doing? Right. Guess what we're doing?
12: But it makes me nervous.
13: We're thrusting.
12: Yes. Hooroo.
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30: Today on the quiz, we're giving you the chance to go in the draw to win $10,000. All on Australia's favourite game show, The Rush Hour's Hump Day Quiz. And now, ladies and gentlemen, here's the star of the show,
31: yes,
30: Billy Robles.
31: I was just calling. I was just calling Fat a sucker, but it wasn't starting with an S.
32: No.
31: All right, so Fat.
32: I heard it.
31: Yes. Who have we got?
32: Oh, I'll tell you who we got. We got Adam and Eden. Hello, Eden. How are you?
31: Yes.
33: G'day, Jimmy boy and Fat.
32: What do you do, Eat?
33: I'm a chippy.
32: Oh, right. Ooh, bloody
31: cold.
32: Would
31: have been bloody cold on the building site today.
32: Did you get out of the ute?
33: Yeah. Always. It wasn't too bad.
32: All right. Who do you barrack for?
33: Hawks. Mighty Hawks.
31: Yeah, well, all right, old Eden Hope. Will you stay on the line?
32: Exactly. And we got James. Oh, from Lang Lang. How's Lang Lang, James?
34: Oh, it's bloody cold, Fat.
32: It would be cold in Lang Lang. Jeez. And you're a Hawk too.
34: Yeah, mad Hawk supporter.
32: Right.
31: What do you do, Jimmy?
34: I work in an office, heating and cooling installation. Ooh, so it's nice and warm.
31: Do you sell Fujitsu?
34: Yeah, sell a few Fujitsus and all that sort of stuff.
32: What do you sell?
34: Bit of Fujitsu split systems and RCD, Fat. Had a bit of a Fat moment there.
32: Yeah,
31: you did.
32: Air conditioners. You've been doing a few of them at the minute.
34: Yeah, definitely, especially right now.
32: Righto, here we go. Five questions. Jim, you're the judge.
31: Up and about. Scream your name out when you know the answer. Let's go.
32: Righto, here we go. You ready, boys?
33: Yep.
32: In medical terms, a cochlear implant is otherwise known as a bionic what?
31: Oh, no.
32: Cochlear.
31: I don't think these boys are at that level.
32: It's not bad.
34: James.
32: Yes.
31: Yes, James.
34: A bionic arm?
32: No, Jimmy.
31: No. Eden, you want to have a crack?
32: Adam?
33: No, I wouldn't have a clue.
32: It's a bionic ear. Everyone knows that, don't they?
31: Fat.
32: No, not.
31: You got to aim it. You got to aim your questions at the right level.
35: Ask me again, Bill.
32: What?
35: Everyone
32: knows it, don't they?
34: No!
32: Yeah, right, eh?
34: No.
32: They might know this one. Let's
31: All right,
32: hope.
31: Here we go.
32: Who currently leads the Coleman Medal?
33: Eden.
0: James.
31: Yes, Ed.
33: Jack Gunston.
32: Yes. All 30,
31: right, away.
32: 35 goals in doubt for Friday night.
31: Mm-hmm.
32: Question three is a sing-along. This will be good.
31: Right.
32: So the boss, Bruce Springsteen, released his Born in the USA album this week, back in 1984, if you don't mind. So you got to sing the next line of the magnificent song, Born in the USA. Okay, Eat?
33: Yep.
32: You ready to go?
31: And fire up,
33: ready.
31: Eat.
32: Come on, Eat. Here we go. We'll play.
33: Born in the USA!
32: Yes. Keep going. I was
33: born in the USA!
31: Not bad, Eats.
32: Yes.
31: All right. What about Jimmy? What's he got?
32: Come on, Jimmy boy.

0: Oh, Jim. Jimmy boy.
1: Well, here's the problem.
0: Yes.
1: Here's the problem.
0: You don't want to go 2-0.
1: We don't want to go 2-0 down. So even though I think he's probably did a better job of it.
0: No.
1: Jimmy gets him. One all.
0: Oh, Jim.
2: They were robbed.
0: Right in front of me.
1: By the way,
2: right in front of me,
1: the Bruce Springsteen film. Have you seen it, Rabs?
0: I have, yes.
1: Oh, it's brilliant. Mm-hmm. So if you love The Boss, watch that. It's cool. I think it's on Netflix.
0: What's it about, Rabs?
3: It's about Bruce Springsteen.
0: Oh, you got
3: writing an album.
1: Nebraska, actually.
0: Yes,
1: yeah,
0: Nebraska.
1: That's cool. All right, so
0: Deliver,
1: that's one piece. Here we go.
0: Deliver Me From Nowhere, yes, I think it's called.
3: Exactly.
1: It's really good.
0: Righto, boys. One all. Ring-a-ding-ding.
1: Yes.
0: Which three countries will host the FIFA World Cup starting next week?
4: James.
1: Yes, James.
4: USA, Canada, and Mexico.
0: Oh,
1: whoa, Jimmy.
0: Oh, no, Jimmy.
1: Oh, no. Now, Eads, you're going to get a lot of room here to get this right. All right, so here we go.
0: Righto. Australia's population officially reached how many millions this week?
4: James.
1: Yes, Eden.
0: Eden.
4: James.
2: Wouldn't have a clue.
1: Hang on, James. Eight. Give him a ballpark figure, Fat.
0: Well, James, what do you reckon?
4: 28 million.
0: Eden, what do you reckon?
1: Eats, what do you reckon?
2: I'd say the same. 28,500,000.
1: Yes, Eden. Yes. There he came late, but he's got a couple on the board.
0: No,
1: two apiece. All right. Now, Jimmy,
0: Jim,
1: you might get some help here too. So, all right, two all. Here we go.
0: Righto.
5: Out.
0: Which two Big Bash League franchises will be merging into
2: Aiden.
0: One?
2: James.
1: Yes, James.
0: Oh,
4: Melbourne Stars and Renegades.
1: Yeah.
0: Oh.
1: Yeah.
0: Who won?
2: I have no idea.
0: Who won?
1: James has won. He got there in the end. So well done to you, Jimmy. Oh,
4: thank you, boys.
0: What do you think of that, Eden?
2: Absolutely wrong.
1: Eads. I did everything I could to keep you in it. You were nowhere.
2: So no,
1: in the end,
2: you got done by James.
3: Yes. Righto. So
2: you said I had it.
3: James, you've got the I won Billy's update.
0: I've got no idea.
3: Sticker and stubby older headed your way. Eden, you get the I lost. But James, you also got in the draw to win the 10 grand. But you both are going to get a prize today because I feel that you both have been a bit robbed. So, James, would you like the Milwaukee Heater jacket or the tickets to the State of Origin at the MCG?
4: I'll go State of Origin.
3: All right, you're headed along to Rugby League.
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1: Eight.
2: Yeah.
1: Get a heated jacket from Milwaukee.
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7: Strap yourself in.
9: Just the way we work. So I've got this new office at work.
7: Which is Speedy's, our boss.
9: It's the main desk. I've got an open door policy, so everyone's welcome anytime they want.
8: Because there are no doors in here.
9: Because, and also because it's the main desk in the whole office, I have access to emails.
7: Just about everyone's emails, which is awkward.
9: System, the one I plug into, has access to.
8: Just an FYI, the only thing on Xavier's supposed desk is a loaf of bread. So
7: which is probably mouldy.
9: Yeah, I need to throw that out, actually. Yeah. I wonder where that loaf went.
7: Yeah.
9: So anyway, I've intercepted an email. So, Lammy, your email address is a very easy one to get my hands on.
8: Is it?
9: So, everyone has the same work email, essentially, but I know when you get a bit cheeky and they send contract offers, it goes to a private email, not a work one. So I've broken the code.
8: Oh, okay.
7: KatieLamb69@hotmail.com, I think we found
9: it. Yeah, if anyone wants to hit Lammy up for any MC gigs, it's... Right.

0: wants to access the account to her password is slam and lamin. So, sorry, I've intercepted this email.
1: Okay.
0: You want me to read it?
2: Oh, please, just hurry up. Yep.
0: Morning, Katie. We hope this email finds you well.
2: It has.
0: That's a nice start. Mm-hmm. Firstly, I'd like to introduce myself. I'm Kate.
2: Hi,
0: Kate.
2: Like okay.
0: Hasn't winter hit hard?
2: Sure
0: nice
2: has.
0: Personal touch.
2: Brr.
0: What an enormous week we have had with the passing of such a great Neil Danaher.
2: Yes.
0: What an inspiration he has been to the whole of Australia.
2: Mm-hmm.
0: I concur with that.
3: 100%.
0: Let me cut to the chase. This weekend is our big weekend. Our Fight MND weekend.
2: Yes.
0: We would love the opportunity to discuss your involvement. So much so, if Slam and Lamb and 69 is available for Fight MND Day, this is something we would love to consider. If you're eager to show, if you are eager to support a great cause and don't mind the ice and cold, we want you as much as you want hot cousin Matt Davies.
2: Yes. That must be a lot. Morning, Matt.
0: Below is a boxes to tick.
2: Yes.
0: Please let me know your intentions. Box one, I'd love involvement in Fight MND. Two, unfortunately, I am unavailable on the day. Three, I'd do anything for a night with my hot cousin Matt.
2: Okay. Is there a box that said I would be nothing but honoured? First and foremost, let me tick that box. I might head over to Melbourne on the Friday. Tommy, can you book me a studio maybe on the Friday and the Monday? You were in Melbourne last. You were in Melbourne last weekend,
0: sure.
2: Zay. It's my turn as well. So I might stay at Crown. Tell teams, pack the bags. We're off to Melbourne for the big freeze.
3: The MCG.
2: The MCG. It makes sense because when people think King Charles, they think of Katie Lamb. So,
0: just got the second page here on the email.
2: Just make sure you tick that
0: box. So tick the box. You'd love to be involved. Details are below.
2: Mm-hmm. Yeah. Hey, Melbourne, Saturday. Be there or be square.
3: No, Monday it'll be.
0: Monday
2: on the King's birthday. I'm fine.
0: So details below.
2: Mm-hmm.
0: Venue, Optus Stadium. Game, West Coast v Port Adelaide. Device, the dunking machine. We require you to dress up and be a part of the festivities. We think you as a lamb would be something ideal.
2: They must have heard my when I went for the Lego world record.
0: No. That could be it, actually. No. That could be it.
3: Don't remind me of that.
0: We would also like Zave's involvement at some level. Possibly he could dunk you or just throw a meat pie at you.
2: Okay.
0: But you're kind regards, Kate.
3: Hang on, but you're going to do the West Coast Eagles one.
2: Do the West Coast Eagles one. That is very cool. I'll definitely be doing that.
0: The opportunity to the West Coast Eagles Optus Stadium, Port Adelaide v West Coast, Fight MND. They do our own special day here at Perth.
3: Yes.
0: And you've been invited along as one of the people to go in the dunking machine.
2: 100%. Would absolutely love to. Don't think your involvement's necessary. That's for damn sure.
3: 100% needed.
0: We would love Zave's involvement.
2: Yeah.
0: Possibly he could dunk you.
2: Yeah.
0: Kind regards.
3: Oh.
0: Kate.
2: Yeah. That, you know, I got the email and that wasn't it. But yes, you're going to be there. Obviously, you're going to be calling
0: for
2: Triple M footy.
0: That's a side note, but more about you. You're committing to doing the Fight MND
2: 100%
0: dunk on Saturday night, Port Adelaide v West Coast.
2: It's
0: in front of the 55,000 people.
2: It's going to be a lot of fun, actually. And I think I will be. Am I dressing up?
0: Yeah, you've got to dress up. Okay. A lamb of the. So I did try and get a lamb suit organised for you. It did say delivery in 6 months. So we've gone back to the drawing board on that one.
2: Okay, good.
0: I don't know anything about the dress-up. I've just intercepted this email.
2: Intercepted the email. No, so that's all happening on the Saturday night. I'm definitely going to be there. It's going to be good fun. Actually heading to the club today as well for a photo with the other people who are getting dunked. I'm not sure of who those people are just yet with Luke Danaher. So that's going to be really nice. But, I'll definitely be involved on Saturday. That's going to be great.
0: What a wonderful cause. And go get your beanies and stuff because we've got an enormous collection of them at home and they're just going to keep growing.
2: And I think there has to be a person to dunk me, so I just don't want it to be you because I can just imagine your face.
0: I'm going to get a nerd.
3: No, don't do that. No, don't. You're in front of 55,000 people at the stadium.
2: Don't be nude when I'm around an ice bath, because I tell you what, we'll shrink very quickly.
3: Of course, West Coast take on Port Adelaide at Optus Stadium this Saturday from 6:15 p.m. Tickets from Ticketmaster. If you can get along and watch Lammy do her thing in the dunk tack for the WA Freeze, then do that. And if you want to

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1: Side note, Zave, remember a while ago I told you since having Charlie, I don't feel the cold anymore?
0: Yeah.
1: This might work in my favour because I'm always hot. So an ice bath sounds actually quite refreshing.
2: We're going to put that to bed, I think.
1: It's going
2: to
1: be quite
2: And we're not talking about Matt either when we say putting something to bed.
3: This is Triple M Breakfast
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4: Triple M.
1: What did the psychic get right? We just want to restore the faith of the girl who saw a psychic. The psychic said, don't worry, your parents will be comfortable, but they won't win the lotto or anything.
2: No.
1: So from that, she withdrew from the family syndicate. The parents continued to buy a ticket and have just recently won $1 million.
2: They won the lotto.
1: The psychic got that wrong, but let's restore her faith in psychics. What did the psychic get right? Emily in Whitby, what did the psychic get right for you?
5: So I've seen my psychic a few times, the same psychic.
2: Yep.
5: But the last time I saw her was beginning of January this year. And one of the things that she told me is that she saw me moving like several times. She just saw bags next to my feet and that I would be moving from room to room to room. And less than a week later, I actually broke my leg. And I spent 5 days in hospital. I had a couple of accidents in hospital and further injured myself. I spent 5 days in hospital between Armidale Emergency and then moved to Royal Perth before I actually had surgery. And I was literally moved from room to room to room to room to room.
2: I would have rather the psychic predict the broken leg, to be honest.
5: So I had a friend who actually went to see her that same week and she told her what had happened and my psychic actually messaged me and apologised, said I'm so sorry that I hadn't actually seen that.
2: I didn't tell you about that
1: chair that you're going to trip over.
2: How did you break your leg in?
5: I actually just had an accident and slipped in my mum's house and she lives in an old house and it's like a timber step and I just fell straight on that and snapped my tibia and fibula.
2: Oh, the double. You did the double, Em.
1: All right.
2: Thank you, mate.
1: Hopefully you recover quickly, Em. Good on you. Let's go to Kelly in Chidlow. Kelly, what did the psychic get right for you?
6: Hi, guys. How are you?
1: Well, thank you, Kel.
6: So I'm 41 now, but this was way back when I was actually probably about 17, at the old, markets that were at the East Shed in Fremantle.
1: Oh, yes. I do remember that.
6: Back in the day. So me and my girlfriends caught the train down to Frio, you know, just hanging out, you know, before smartphones and iPads and what we did run up. And there was a little like psychic stall in there and we thought it'd be a bit of a laugh. I think it was $10. I can't really recall, but it wasn't much. So we went in and the lady, never met her before. I do not grow up near Fremantle. I don't know anyone there.
2: Yeah.
6: Went in there and she's going, Oh, you're not a very strong swimmer, are you? And I'm really not. And I really panic in deep water, and which is weird. I grew up with a swimming pool. I grew up near a lake, like, but that's how I am.
1: Yeah.
6: And she goes, anything, a temperature, there's temperature. And I said, oh, I really don't like being cold. Like my lotto dream now as an adult is to follow the sun. I do not handle the cold. And she goes, oh, you're an April baby. You were born in April. And I was like, yeah, April 15th. She goes, I knew it. You died on the Titanic. And I'm in the Titanic sunk on April 15th. And she said, I know.
1: Oh, my God. Actually do have goosebumps around my cheeks and neck.
6: Right. And then she goes, what hours were you born? I was like, I was 17. I don't care. Anyway, I was like, you know, so 1985, sometime, you know, whatever. And when I went home and checked with Mum, I was actually born. Mum went into labour and I was born in the same hours the Titanic actually sunk.
1: Oh, my God.
6: Right?
1: This is so you were like an old-timer, you know, what are they called? Reincarnation.
6: Yes.
1: I wonder if you were in the upper class or the lower class.
6: I kind of at the time sat there and went, oh, yeah, like everyone who says they've been reincarnated is from like something famous. You're not reincarnated from like old Wilma down the street. It has to be from the Titanic or something. It is freaky. And then she said, oh, you've tried to come back a few times, actually.
2: Oh, yeah.
6: But this is the first life you've lived since then. And I just was like, what the hell? I've never been back to a psychic since. And I tell that story my whole life. I'm 41 now, so this was a very long time ago.
2: I'm picturing you not moving over on the door and Jack on the door.
1: Yeah. Oh, you were Rose. You give you me Rose vibes.
2: Yeah, the handprint down the sweaty door.
6: Oh, no. Knowing my life, I was probably on the bottom with Jack.
1: Yeah, I think you were by the sounds.
2: Another thing too. So she said she was born on the 15th of April.
1: Yeah.
2: I said yesterday my brother was the 16th, your sister's the 17th, and my sister's the 18th.
1: We've just found the fourth person.
2: Four in a row. We need to find the next link in the chain. The 14th or the 19th.
1: Not right now, because
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1: In our office, but when you first walk in on level two, there is a big whiteboard and it has question of the week.
2: We like it.
1: Except I love it.
2: Only thing is I don't see it. Because I go to level three and then down.
1: Yes, exactly. So
2: coffee this morning okay?
1: Beautiful.
2: And my little cup?
1: Loved it.
2: My little
1: mom. Yeah, your little teacup? Disgusting.
2: Yeah.
1: So question of the week, we've had you, if you can only choose one, you go out to a restaurant, are you ordering an entree or a main and a dessert? So you and I, Zave, we said entree main.
2: Entree main, by that stage we're both full as you can get. Full as ticks and we've got absolutely no room for food, but we've got plenty of room to slide one back down.
1: Correct. Leechy was big on the main dessert.
0: Give me the sweet treat.
2: Leechy's dessert, man.
0: Give me the sweet treat.
1: Another question was, do you shower in the morning or at night or both?
2: But all both was like an added and extra. I'm like, that is the only option.
1: Correct. Anyway, so there's a new question of the week. Xavier, I've already put my vote down.
2: Okay, let me tell you what it is.
1: Okay. Thank you, Leechy.
0: No worries.
1: I was expecting a drone.
0: No, that's went with this.
1: Do you keep the tomato sauce in the cupboard or in the fridge? Thank you.
2: Great question. Great my area. Response is both. We have multiple bottles, and one's in the fridge always, and one's in the cupboard.
1: Interesting.
2: I don't have a preference which one I use. I just grab whatever. Like, if I'm in the fridge, I'll just grab it out. Or if I'm in the cupboard for something, getting bread and sauce, I'll just grab that one.
1: So for me, I put my vote down on the fridge, because once it's opened and I've used it, then it goes in the fridge. But if I haven't opened it yet, then it will just stay in the cupboard until I open it.
2: Yeah.
1: Yeah.
0: Look at on the bottle, it says refrigerate after opening.
1: Oh.
2: Yeah.
1: I haven't read the T's and C's.
0: I always had it in the pantry for so long until I read that. I was like, oh, okay, right.
1: But it makes sense, right? Once like,
0: I don't think it matters.
1: I do, because I don't really want warm, like lukewarm. For some reason, that to me is a bit like.
0: You're having it on your fish and chips, which is already warm.
2: Yeah, so why are you putting something cold on a hot chip?
0: Like, Zave and his mac and cheese that he does every 4.5 seconds on this show.
2: Yeah.
1: But it doesn't feel warm when I put it on. I just want fresh. I think it's more fresh when it's been in the fridge. Once opened, that is.
0: Tomato sauce, fresh. Okay, sure.
2: Well, here's my bottle.
1: With all the preservatives.
2: Here's my bottle here.
1: Yeah.
0: Exactly.
1: And hey, I'm not going to knock back a cupboard tomato sauce. Like, I'm not going to knock it back. But just for me personally, in my household, once I've opened it and use it, it just goes back in the fridge.
2: Yeah, no, we just got multiple bottles. We have enough people over on Saturdays that there's always extra bottles.
1: I was going to say, why are you smashing so much tomato sauce? But because of the people on the Saturday.
2: Barbecues and stuff. Yeah.
1: Barbecues. Mm. Okay. Well, there wasn't an option for both, but maybe you should go put that up there and put your little one there.
2: Take my little side. I will do that.
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21: Look at the brutish behaviour of Boss. Got nuts. Throwing fisties, chesties, armies. Look at him.
22: Told he's affectionately known as the prancing pony.
21: I'm Patrick Boss.
22: And I've got a big chest.
23: He's running over the timeline.
24: He's our prancing pony.
1: Bossy, you won't be surprised to hear that I was again at the Morris and every single person in the Morris was just crowded around the TVs and we were watching Dockers taking on Brisbane at the Gabba. Congratulations. That was such a good game.
25: Thank you. Yeah, it was a good game. It was good to be a part of. I've been sent that many videos of the weekend and all the pubs in Perth and especially Freo seem to be absolutely pumping when, especially, when Freo are going well and winning games like that.
2: So I landed at halftime coming back from Melbourne and I went straight to the Sporting Globe to sit with Feathers and Fat Ass, both Fremantle, Docker, Nuffies, had the suitcase there and I managed to walk in just in time for you to get in a scrap. you had a bit of a Barney. Was the player you were wrestling trying to, like, choke you out with your armpit sleeve or something?
25: I'm not sure what happened there. A couple of them saw red apparently because I was on the ground. And I was just sort of like, gee whiz, let's wrap it up here. Let's get down in the forward line. And I've actually got a massive like cut under my armpit
2: from your sleeve.
25: From old mate pulling my jumper. Yeah. And there's a massive like I'm taking antibiotics and cream on it.
2: Really? Give us a look.
1: Yeah, off your top. Come on.
2: Katie,
1: we want to see. Oh my God, that looks really red. Look at the camera.
2: Yeah, nice. That's called a nice little burn from the sleeve.
25: Nah, she's good one. So
1: good Lord.
2: And then you jagged a goal not long after the wrestle, which really put everything to bed.
25: This one right after the wrestle.
2: Then you got a straight back.
25: Yeah, as soon as I got that free kick, I knew straight away, I was like, I'm missing this.
2: And you didn't just miss either, did you?
1: Oh, that was the one that didn't even go through.
25: Shocker, and then I got a message. I haven't got a message from the runner all year.
2: Yeah.
25: I got a message from the runner, Jail, so kick through the ball. So that was good.
2: You caught that message.
25: Yeah, it actually worked well because the next three I was just thinking just kick through the ball. Mm. And they went through. So
1: was it the one where then you got a free kick, I think, and the one that you did get in and that the camera turned to you straight away, and it was funny because you could very much see what you were saying, which was some pretty language, but you had a smile on your face. It was hilarious. I think you were just giving it
2: to him. Andrews.
1: Sucked in, basically. You got it in, except you said some other words.
25: Yeah. There was
1: a few choices. That feels so good, being like a scrap, getting the free kick and then kicking the goal.
25: Yeah, it does. Well, I didn't really have too much to say because I missed that one right in front and he was sort of... I think I went back at him because he said, gee whiz, that was a good kick, wasn't it? And then I went back at him and said, that one actually was. So, it was all good fun.
2: Now, Vossi, you're our spiritual leader here at Triple M. We get in behind you. You're the front man of the show. But down at Frio, I would say that Josh Tracy's the front man.
25: Yeah.
2: He's the guy that you get in behind and he's your spiritual leader and all that sort of business.
25: 100%.
2: Did I see the big fella get fined $1,000 for staging?
25: Yeah. Yeah,
2: you faked the free kick, or you've dived, you've taken the dive.
1: Oh, you're like flopped.
2: You've flopped. Mate, absolutely the big fella fuming. Would not be happy with that.
25: Nah, not at all, not at all. And he sort of tried to gain a few allies throughout the week, and he showed because I didn't even see it. I didn't even see it, know about anything, and I messaged out. His name's Paddy Abbott down at Frere. Great man, Paddy Abbott.
2: Morning, Paddy Abbott.
25: I messaged him. And I said, I always when it's a bit. If I don't know if I'm getting a fine or not, I'll say just send through any fines. And he said, all clear, JT, $1,000 for staging. And I didn't know what it was. So I walked in yesterday and said, give us a look at that staging thing. And he's shown me, and I'm like, oh no. And then he's like, oh, it's not that bad, really, is it? Our forwards coach, Jamie Graham, the most loyal bloke in the world, he said, have they seen him play footy all year? It's bloody disrespectful. It's disrespectful.
2: Yeah, it is disrespectful to put it next to his name.
1: I need to see it now because I haven't seen it.
25: Yeah, so.
2: Is he paying it or challenging?
25: They're challenging it. Yeah.
2: Oh, good. Good.
25: Yeah, so.
2: Bring Vossi in as a character.
25: They wouldn't challenge any of mine, but.
2: Nah, you're guilty all the time. That's why.
1: Vossi's a lawyer. What was in with him?
0: This is Triple M Breakfast with Xavier Ellis and Katie Lamb. 92.9. Triple M.
1: Vossi, do you ever look at the paper and see what they post? And because this was on, was it the back of the West? It was Patrick Voss as the Joker. And you actually pull off a Joker.
25: Yeah, it doesn't look too bad.
1: That looks fantastic.
25: I didn't see that till it randomly came up on my Facebook like 4 days after.
2: Yeah.
25: Well, I didn't see it at all. Usually people will send me that or someone will send me a message. But yeah, didn't see that one until a couple of days after. But,
2: can you believe the position you're in all seriousness? Like, you got the big D from Essendon, then you came over to Perth.
25: The big
2: now
25: D.
2: You got a big whopper from Essendon. They delisted you. That's the D.
1: I was thinking, congratulations.
2: No, not the big Dennis. You got the D from Essendon. Now you're in a team that's won 11 on the trot.
1: Yeah.
2: JL last night was like, I don't want to tell our supporters how to spend their money. There's obviously talk about extra flights being put on for finals. But the support that you are getting is amazing.
25: Oh, unbelievable, yeah. I do find myself pinching myself, like, so often in terms of even playing in, like, one of the top teams in the competition in a forward line that's considered a pretty good forward line. It's pretty, sometimes I don't know how it all happened, but, a lot of hard work, all that sort of stuff. But, the support side of things is a big thing for me. I feel so supported by the Fremantle Army, and it's good to have, obviously your own supporters on your back when it feels like, other supporters aren't necessarily, all cheering for you. But, they've been so loyal, and from a team point of view, obviously they've gone through hell. For 30 odd years, and it's so good to sort of finally feel like we're turning the corner, and hopefully be able to bring some success soon.
2: Now, Lammy, I heard a rumor the other day. One of the Frio boys just shot me a text and said, with all the spotlight and the limelight and the momentum going with Fremantle, yeah. that the rumour has it that Big Vossy might be parking himself out the front of a cafe or two just to sit there and be embraced by the locals.
1: Oh, what cafe
2: Oh, my God, is that Paddy Voss? Oh, my God, is that Paddy Voss? Are you lingering?
1: Are you lingering in,
2: are you lingering
1: in the public?
2: For some limelight with the public?
25: What?
2: Are you hanging around places
1: with
2: to
1: your
2: get
1: top off?
2: An extra pat on the back?
4: Showing off the scar.
2: Are you chasing pats on the back down the cappuccino strip?
1: Tromsy.
25: Wait, what?
1: Paddy.
25: There's going to be more to that.
1: Paddy, every now and again, Zay will say, I've intercepted an email.
25: Actually, an email.
1: And it's completely and utterly more dust. So take it or leave it. No, he's just saying, are you getting a lot more, like, mocked
2: attention.
1: By attention?
25: Is that actually a rumour?
2: Yeah.
1: No,
25: it's a rumor.
1: It's not.
25: I thought one of the boys had said, like,
1: see, no,
25: I was like,
2: no, but I'll tell you what, you won't be hanging out the front of a cafe anymore.
25: I'll do the opposite.
1: I'll tell you what, though, Vossi, that you say now you've got all the support, and I am a professional bandwagon jumper, and I have well and truly jumped
2: She's
1: on the Freo bandwagon.
2: She's won the last four flags, believe it or not.
1: It's incredible. I just keep on picking the winners.
25: Won the last four.
1: I am going now. We want to go to the AFL Grand Final. One of my friends, diehard Freo fan, but I've got an issue because I'm like, all right, let's book. And she is like superstitious. She doesn't want to book too early because she doesn't want to jinx it. How do you feel about that? Do some of your mates and things like that you've got here in Perth are the same? They don't want to book too early just in case?
25: Yeah, a little bit, but I can't imagine actually playing in a grand final because I've already had that many requests for tickets and it's like halfway through the year. And I've already used my ticket allocation. So like, yeah, I'm stuffed if anything else.
1: So you're telling me, don't ask you for tickets.
25: Yeah, don't ask me. I'm already 10 over. So
2: Tom's already asked, our producer. Yes. No, the problem is too, and I know in 2015 when we played in the grand final over here, players lost money to play in that game. To the cost of flights to get family over there, the
25: 100%.
2: Cost, you get two free tickets, and then after that you're buying them. You get access to them, but you're still buying them. You genuinely lose money by playing in the grand final.
25: I reckon if we won our first, I reckon we might make money. Just doing all the cashies afterwards, it might be a bit to make.
2: all done properly, ATO, just in case you were listening. Hey, what's the plan? You got Bunbury this week. Do you go down the morning of the game? Were you going down the night before? What's the travelling to get down to Bunbury?
25: I think we're doing captain's run at Coburn and then straight down.
2: Yep.
25: There's an optional bus. But I'll be driving down. So stay the night down there and, then wake up the next morning and get into it. So, and then we got our bye, obviously. So 4 days off, which works out unbelievably.
2: Are you going to continue going south?
25: Yeah,
2: or what are
25: Dunsborough.
2: So, oh, nice.
25: 4 days off will be unbelievable down there.
2: Bit of romance or with the lads?
25: Oh. Yeah, a bit of romance.
2: Romance!
1: Oh, yeah.
2: How has it changed over the last 10 months?
1: Ever since you went out and got roses, remember, for Valentine's Day? And your mate said, happy Valentine's Day, Betaful.
25: Betaful.
2: Mate, we wish you all the best. All the best. Oh, no, I've lost the
1: best in the West.
2: We wish you all the best, Vossi. We love having you in here. And I reckon maybe you hand the hat around for Josh Tracy if he does get
25: points. Yeah, I'm going to have to, I mean.
5: This is Triple M Breakfast.
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6: Triple M.
2: Bang!
1: Wow!
2: Check.
1: 35 to Katie, 23 to Xavier.
2: I feel like that margin has been 12 for a long time. I reckon I've won like the last four.
4: It was 13 yesterday. It was 14 the day before. Like it's been bouncing around.
2: I reckon Lambie's adding him.
4: Now that is exactly
2: what the story is. That five looks fresh.
1: That's just because I write neatly. When you put up a board, you scribble.
4: Zay, just spin the wheel, would you please?
2: No, I refuse to today.
1: All right, I'll do it.
4: Listen to me.
1: He's sulking.
4: Sulky man. There's a wheel of games. It's got a whole bunch of games on it. Whatever it lands on is what we play. It's reverse the verse today.
1: Oh, God.
4: Okay.
2: No, these are the ones I am the best in the world at, but never get them right.
1: Yes, okay. True.
2: Well, I walk you to the answer and then I bomb out.
1: Yeah.
2: I'm shocking.
4: Well, let's see how you go with these, all right?
2: Okay.
4: So I'm going to give you a song. Played in reverse. You need to give me title and artist to get the point.
1: Okay.
4: Here's your first reverse the verse.
25: Drop it like it's hot.
1: Macklemore.
2: Drop it like it's hot. Drop it like it's hot.
4: One.
2: Drop it like it's hot.
4: You're out of time.
2: Yes.
4: Would you like to hear more of it?
2: And it also features someone else.
4: Would you like me to
2: play? Do you want Macklemore featuring or just Macklemore?
4: I would prefer just one of them if that's right.
1: All right, he's got three.
2: Please. I think there might be a bit of Ryan. This is the Ryan Lewis. And I'm going to head straight to the thrift shop.
4: Are you going to bump in with your name?
2: Saviour.
4: Thank you. What's it called?
2: Thrift shop.
4: Bye.
2: Macklemore featuring Ryan Lewis.
4: There you go. Thank you.
2: Did I get the right feature?
4: Just make sure that you buzz in with your name.
2: Yeah. Did I get the right feature?
4: You did.
1: Okay.
4: But that's...
2: Don't know how I got that Ryan Lewis
4: thing. What I'm giving you the point.
2: I've never heard of the bloke.
4: Save leads 1-0.
1: No one has.
4: How do you need this to stay alive? Here's your second reverse the verse.
2: Saviour! Shiz. I can see it. It's not Delta Goodrum, but...
4: two. Katie, would you like to hear it?
1: Yes, please. Is it Katy Perry, Fireworks?
2: Well done, Lammy.
1: Okay.
2: Congratulations.
1: Thank you.
2: Good answer.
1: Sudden death drone. A sudden death drone.
4: It's 1-1. It's reverse the verse.
1: Okay.
4: It's Wheel of Games.
1: Ooh.
4: Katy leads overall 35-23, which at the moment is quite boring, the scoreline. But this scoreline right here, right now, is not. This is your decider for reverse the verse.

0: both stun mullets.
1: Can I? Will you take the artist for the victory?
0: Nope. I'm not playing it again, actually.
1: Nah. We're both out. I'll have a guess, though. It's the weekend. Yeah, I don't know. It's the weekend, but I don't know.
0: Doesn't with your name either. But
2: Katie, it's got the weekend, then I'll do Weekend Blinding Lights.
1: No, we're both out.
0: You said you're both out.
1: We didn't. We're both out.
0: You said you're both out.
1: I said we're both out. No, no, threw the artist.
0: You said you're both out. You took yourself out of the game.
2: Correct.
0: I hope that's in the next TV ad.
2: He's the adjudicator as well. He said, "Oh well, we're both out."
0: Mate, the star of the show is out of the studio at the moment.
2: Oh,
0: so let's
2: the star of the show. Look at
0: it.
2: 36,
0: Katie Leo leads 36-23 on Wheel of Games.
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2: I've just introduced Mardo to our Instagram page, and I showed him the video of us yesterday talking about egging because we had.
18: How many Matildas did you have to stroll past on this feed to get to Triple M?
0: No, it's all right.
2: No, he's pretty good. Triple M comes up there, but the video yesterday of us talking about kid crimes has been pinned to our Instagram page. If you want to check it out, it's quite funny. We had Alison from Tanimera telling us about the anonymous egg war that she is involved in.
18: The AFL player. Now, there's a 19-year-old AFL player in trouble for throwing eggs. So he got done egging, and we thought, this is a thing on the show.
19: Do an adult crime, you've got to do the adult time.
18: Adult crime. What about kid crimes? Alison, you said her name was. She is still egging, and how old do you think she was?
0: She would have been in her 40s.
18: Yeah, old enough to know better.
20: I'm currently in an anonymous egging war with one of my neighbours.
0: Oh, are you?
2: We did ask our
20: local hoon that likes to scream around in the 50 zones doing burnouts. Backfiring. So every day I have chickens, so I don't have to pay for the eggs. I've got my glove box full of eggs, my husband's glove box full of eggs, and every day at different times we just drive past and smash his car.
2: So she obviously knows where he lives.
18: Oh, here's the bit. Here you go. Second bit here. This is the best bit.
0: Yeah, a war would involve two sides. He's not egging back. He's just hooning.
20: It's an anonymous war. I'm presuming he knows he's a dickhead.
0: I'm presuming he knows. There's a couple of things there. Are we running a phone on what's in your glove box?
18: Well, we got a heap of phone calls yesterday about kid pranks that people do. What's in your glove box is always good. 133 53. But there was
0: egging?
18: No, there was a bit of dog poo on fire in the brown paper bag still going on.
2: Blowing up letterboxes, firecrackers in the letterboxes.
0: Is this kid crime?
2: May not have been a police officer whose letterbox was blown up.
18: This is
19: doing that up.
18: Kid.
19: You've got to do
18: kid
19: time.
18: Kid crimes, kid time.
0: Stealing garden gnomes and placing them in different places that was one of our favourites.
18: Okay, when we were kids, although we were in year 12, so we were like 16, 17.
2: Still kids.
18: Kids, you reckon? We should have known better. But a guy at school, the mighty thriving metropolis of Nambour State High, he had his letterbox stolen and someone planted it in the middle of the oval. He received mail during the day. He had to keep going down, Margo, on Little Lunch and Big Lunch to check his letterbox. People are writing him letters.
0: All right. Let's let it loose.
18: 133 53. You want to focus on adults doing kid crime? We'll just throw it back to when you did kid crime.
0: Kid crime.
18: Kid crime. All right.
19: Doing the kid crime, you've got to do kid time.
18: Kid crime. That's so poor. Kid time. All right.
0: This has been a little bit. He needs to address this, Andrew, in Bray Park. I still get nervous on the. This is on the burner phone. I still get nervous whenever I see lights and sirens on the roads, thinking that the police have finally caught up with me from when I was 10 years of age and egged their car. Please keep...
18: Andrew and Bray Park.
0: Don't put please keep me anonymous at the end after I've mentioned Andrew and Bray Park.
18: Sorry,
0: hello,
18: Andrew.
0: Hello, mate. Well done.
18: Kid crimes. Are they still going on even as an adult? Mez in Kalanga. Morning, mate. What's your kid crime?
21: So I was sick in about grade 4 and I came back to school with some vitamin C tablets. And I was handing them out to my friends, and there was this one girl I didn't like, so I didn't give her any. And she decided to go and tell on me to the behaviour management teacher, which was my mother, who had to then write a note to herself to have a meeting with herself about my drug dealing.
0: Oh, too good.
2: I love that.
18: And now, Mez, is that the last time you dealt any sort of chemical? You learnt your lesson, didn't you?
21: Absolutely.
0: Hey, can I just check there, Mez? Good to hear your voice. But your mother, behaviour management, what was it? Behaviour management, I didn't know there was such
2: teacher.
0: A thing. Was she tougher on you, or did she get into you at home?
21: She definitely got into me at home. She called me a drug dealer. She said that I disappointed the family. Oh, mate, I copped it at both ends.
0: Oh, not just that day, but generally.
1: Just in general.
18: I done a meeting with herself as well, because she's the parent.
1: Having a parent teacher at the school that you go to is kind of like, you know, an anomaly, isn't it?
18: That's whiteboard. Annoying. Put it on the whiteboard for tomorrow when the parent was
0: school,
18: a teacher.
0: Yeah, when the principal's kid goes to school.
1: Yeah, that's us at our school.
0: Oh, really?
1: Yeah.
18: We had sex ed and the kid excused themselves from the class because...
1: Their parent was the sex ed teacher?
0: Well, Mum was in the nude up the front.
18: No, it wasn't any demonstrations going on like in Monty Python with John Cleese. He's going, watch carefully, children. Eyes forward, Langdon.
0: Here I am, sir.
18: He did one class and every single thing that was said that was provocative, which it's going to be said in a sex ed class, everyone would look straight at him and go, that's your mum.
0: Oh, no, that's... Oh, can we think about that. Gary from South McLean, can he bring us home? Hi, Gary.
4: Hey, mate.
0: How old were you?
4: 7 and 8. Yes. And we used to blow the letterbox up 3 times. We did it at the house across the road from us. Every time we put a bigger one there, we just put a bigger copper pipe in it.
1: What were you using? A copper pipe?
4: Mm. Yeah.
1: And the neighbour across the road, was he mean or why targeting him?
4: Well, put it this way, he wore a blue shirt and drove around in a blue and white car.
1: Signs on the top, Gary.
0: Is it Gary? Gary, yeah. So you lived opposite a cop and you were blowing up his letterbox. Did you?
4: Yep.
0: I know he probably wasn't a detective, but I think he would have worked out who was doing it, eh?
4: Oh, he knew. He'd take it home and tell Mum. Mate, we were always grounded.
1: You were 7 at the time, Gary, you said. Yep. Who put you up to this? Was this something that your dad maybe instigated?
4: No, my dad was never around, so us kids just run amok. Mum would leave home at 5 in the morning and get home at 6 at night. She was working too much, keeping 4 kids together, and we're a little rat.
0: Okay, let's just see whether this story had a happy ending. Did any of the punishments, did it end up one day he went, righto, I'm not going to behave like that anymore?
4: Yeah, I was sent to Melbourne, so I had to wake up real quick when I was 12 and become a butcher. And, mate, that whipped me in the line real quick back then.
0: This is you, Gary. You've told us before.
1: Gary's life needs a podcast, I reckon. Gary's got some ripping stories.
0: He's got a little movie in him, Gary.
18: How many fingers you got left, Gaz? You've got all of them, don't you, butcher?
4: I've got 10 of them. My two brothers have lost 2 fingers each.
1: Yeah. Was that blowing up the letterbox or butchering?
4: No, it's butchering. Come on.
18: Tough life for Gary's fingers.
22: Triple M breakfast.
0: There's been trouble down there. Did you see it? They lost their They only got the Tasmanian Devil a few weeks ago, a month ago, put it into quarantine, all ready to go. Mary the Tasmanian Devil.
1: Mary.
0: I don't know how. Yeah.
1: Is that because of Queen Mary of Denmark?
0: From Denmark.
1: Is she from Tasmania?
0: I don't know.
1: If we ever find it,
0: we can find out.
18: That's a good shout.
0: Listen, if you don't know anything about Tasmanian Devil, they are the largest marsupial carnivore. Carnivorial marsupial means they eat meat, plus they're a marsupial.
18: So they got a pouch. Do they put meat in their pouch? I would. If I had a meat pouch, I'd fill it up.
0: Stir it up with a bit of snuff down there.
1: Princess Mary's from Hobart, Tasmania.
18: Yeah.
0: Oh, so that's why they've called it.
1: Could be.
0: No, you're on to something. Well, let them tell the story.
23: During a routine check this morning that rangers discovered Mary was missing, a search was launched immediately, but when they still couldn't find Mary after several hours, the decision was made to close the park for the day to expand that search.
0: I was going to go there yesterday.
18: Paradise Country. Eat you alive there, it'll pop you in the pouch, we'll never see you again.
0: All right, let's speculate on what's happened here. Has there been a theft? Has a breeder, because you know people are always looking, breeder. It's the size of a small dog, okay, and it could breed with a dog, and you know French bulldogs are so. Yesterday,
18: French devil.
0: You could breed one of them,
1: or the Tassie bulldog,
0: or Tassie bulldog.
18: Who's coming into the AFL in a couple years' time? Brand new team,
0: Tassie
18: Devils. Are they looking for a mascot?
1: Oh, the AFL.
0: Oh my God!
1: Oh, you
0: reckon
1: they've stolen it?
0: The government might have come back up. Tasmania has popped in and stolen
18: it. Now, did you hear Paige the journo? This is just a warning to everyone when discussing this story. Just be very careful.
0: Did she do a welcome to Paradise Country?
18: Well, what's that second word or the last word you said there? Paradise
0: Country. Oh, no, don't. Did she?
18: It happens sometimes. Carrie Bickmore did it with Qantas. Just, I will play it here.
0: I don't want to be involved with
18: it's
0: this.
18: It's an honest mistake.
0: This is going to be vulgar.
18: It's just an honest mistake.
1: It happens to the best of them. Kylie Gillies has done it as well. She stumbled over the word country when she was talking about it.
0: Be careful. Do not have a gap between the T and the R.
18: No, I go, stop. You know what you like with English, please.
1: Yeah.
18: Just, okay, everyone.
1: That word I've absolutely mastered. I'm good at that one.
18: Landing with your husband. Okay. She cleans it up well. We're just glad to move on, just as a warning.
23: Thermal imaging equipment will be used tonight, Joel, as fears grow for missing Tasmanian devil Mary. She's one of two new additions to Paradise Country Wildlife Park.
18: I think she got away with that one.
0: She did.
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2: What about that? The census bringing out the numbers that Australia hit 28 million yesterday. What I loved was when they started to break down the figures and we went, because I remember when I started grade 8 in the mid-70s or late-70s, there was like 15 million of us and I went, well, we're enormous. But now, let's listen to this as the years went by.
3: Back in 1901 at Federation, the population was just under 4 million. By the Melbourne Olympics in 1956, it was 9.5 million. 1976, reaching peak ABBA fandom and 14 million. The 2000 Sydney Olympics in a nation of 19 million, growing another 50% since to today's 28.
2: And that's how a country grows. We're now the 55th biggest country in the world. I think we just pipped Venezuela. Cop that one, Venezuela.
4: They got so many issues.
5: Biggest country in regards to population?
2: In terms of numbers, yeah. Numbers, PU right. And numbers. Yeah.
4: India, number one, right? India overtook China.
5: China.
4: Yep.
5: Yeah.
4: Number one, China too.
2: China
5: it's
2: and
5: like
2: then
5: 1 point something billion, right?
2: Yeah,
5: we're
2: yeah,
5: way crazy numbers. All right. All right. What happened to the no child policy in China? Weren't they doing you're only allowed to have two kids or no more than one kid?
4: Yeah, it didn't work real well. Now they have 50 million more men than women. For terrible reasons we won't discuss.
2: 50 million more. Yeah, that's right. We know why. But let's deal with Australia and deal with, hold on, so this many born, this many die.
3: Every day in Australia, around 630 people are born and 400 pass away. More than 1,400 will arrive here to live and around 550 will leave, increasing the population by 1,150.
2: Per day.
5: Is it correct that a person is born every 1 minute 30?
2: I think so. Yeah. 75, yeah, 90 seconds, they were saying. Yeah. Mm. It's unbelievable.
5: Incredible stuff.
2: Good reading.
5: Do you want to know who's doing the best reading?
2: Who's doing the best reading?
4: Okay, come on. It's 8:17.
5: Western Australia has recorded the fastest population growth in the year to September 30, rising 2.2%.
2: Rooting or migration?
5: 66,000 people, doesn't say. But Queensland, you need to lift. I understand why. Victoria, cold, miserable. What? They stay indoors a lot. We both grew by 1.7%. But as Australians and Queenslanders alike, do it best. I reckon more of this.
4: Which one do you want? Do you want the Wiggles or do you want KBW? Wiggles.
6: Rooting.
4: Okay.
6: Rooting. Rooting in the big red.
5: We need to do more
2: it's
5: of that.
2: It's a bone.
4: Do you remember
5: what
4: saying
5: about what about a bit of KBW? That's more Queensland. The Wiggles is more Victoria's vibe, you know, a bit slower and a bit more dull. We're up here in Queensland, a bit more rough and ready to go.
4: Did you hear that? That was when Marto couldn't remember the name of BCF and just all the jingle.
2: Rootin', jootin', fightin', it's RSF and fun.
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2: Plenty to get through here on a Wednesday. Gout. Remember how they said, they all rubbished the world record, the 200-metre world record that he ran here, and five of the seven runners all ran personal best, and all the Americans said, that's rubbish. That didn't happen. It's been officially ratified by World Athletics, so Gout is an official under-20 world record holder for the 200.
5: Incredible. Well done.
2: Go Gout. That's one.
4: Olympics are what, 2 years' time in L.A.? Our boy's going to be over there.
2: He could be. He'll put on another 5Ks of just muscle in the butt region.
4: On the diff.
2: Like
4: Rowan Browning. And then he's going to be coming really good for the Brisbane. Imagine winning at your home Olympics, winning a gold there where you grew up.
2: Incredible.
4: Unreal.
2: In one day internationals, no one asked for this, but Australia v Pakistan.
5: Australia won.
4: I didn't realise we were playing, so it's over there, obviously.
2: Got that, Pakistan.
5: 43 runs.
4: Should we ask any details, Marto, or just move on?
2: No details whatsoever. Or do you know yesterday? You know Cam Green's such a great, our greatest all-rounder.
4: Stop. What are you doing?
2: Zero runs and zero wickets. But anyway, that's fine. At Manly Warringah, they're going well since they got rid of Seibold.
5: Fozball.
2: So Seibold really leaves a stench wherever he goes. If you might not know, he was also at English Rugby, apart from the Broncos, where he left a terrible stain on the
4: wooden
2: place.
4: Wooden spoon.
2: That's correct. English rugby took years to recover. It's only just getting over him now. And then, of course, Manuringa. Why was anyone giving Seabolt? Anyway, it's not about him. It's about keep positive. Fozball, 2 losses, 7 wins since he took over. They're now fourth on the table. It's quite incredible. And they signed him for 3 years until the end of 27, till the end of 29. And their next home game, I don't think it's next weekend, they're going to change Four Pines Park to Foz Pines Park.
5: I love that.
2: Hilarious work from you, Manly. And finally, Madge at the Broncos. He has wielded the axe and gone, righto, I need to make a scapegoat of a big name, and it's Ezra Mann, the druggie who's been in his sights. He's given him the boot. To the bench.
4: Boot onto the bench, yeah, not falling from the team.
2: Well, he's not starting because he's obviously gone, that's you're my defensive weakness, off you go. But Christ, have you seen this Broncos team may be the worst in history of the whole club. It's unbelievably
5: They don't
2: average.
5: Seem to have a lot of depth.
2: They're all injured.
4: Oh, the Lions just lost another player too. Kitty Coleman is injured too. So our two Brizzy clubs
2: are injured.
4: Mate, they are busted up. It's getting
5: they might
4: grim.
5: Need to look outside the 30 to pull players in.
2: Well, when they lose the players next Monday after this weekend, because this weekend, if you don't know, it's the big one. Queensland Day is magnificent. So the Dolphins play against the Cowboys. Oh, my God. You have a look at the Dolphins team. They are starting to really stack up. Dolphins playing Cowboys and the Broncos playing the Titans. So after that, they may run out. If they lose 4 players to Origin, the Broncos will not have enough players to name a 20. It's quite incredible for the following week. That wasn't what I want to talk about. Tom Duffy's replacing Ezra Mam, if you're wondering. What I want to talk about was this. Now, have you got any audio there?
4: Because
2: I wrote
4: a lot of swear words on a piece of paper.
2: Yeah,
4: I
2: just want, because apparently you pointed it out to me, we hadn't had any audio till now, but Madge had a 6-minute nuclear spray after the Broncos game on the weekend.
5: Ben Hunt said it was nothing like he's seen before,
2: and he would have seen some sprays. He played at the Dragons for 8 years.
5: Yeah. They deserved it.
4: Got a couple. Yeah.
0: Have you got a word for you? And you keep doing it. Keep doing it. Every week.
8: How many high-speed meters has this bloke got? 23 high-speed meters.
2: All right. So
8: For the game.
2: Anyone who's ever played sport will realise a coach can't yell at you very often. Like, that only works once, maybe twice a season.
4: If you do it every week, it loses its impact. Oh, this shit again. Okay. Here we go.
8: You don't f***ing stand up.
2: All right. So anyone who says the Broncos aren't being proactive would not realise that Cam Smith is their leadership mentor.
4: The golfer.
2: The rugby league legend. He gets called in to mentor the leadership group. So he apparently arrived yesterday at 6 a.m. and stayed there until 10:30. It's the longest he's ever spent at a session, including because he normally pisses off as soon as they start field work. After 4 hours at Brisbane's $27 million headquarters, I don't know why they needed to mention that, which included running his eye over a skills session, Smith attempted to jump, and this says a lot about the Broncos, Smith attempted to jump a locked perimeter fence as Broncos players wrapped up training. The future NRL immortal, there's probably no need for that either, suddenly lost his balance, scaling the small fence and went head over apex, crashing to the concrete to the shock of Broncos fans nearby. Those Broncos fans are the niff-nuffs who go and watch training.
4: Yeah, snowy.
2: Dobbo. Thankfully, Smith rose to his feet quickly, appearing to only suffer the same sort of injured pride that Broncos players felt last Sunday. Even the coaches can't get it right. And
4: is that another injury? Does that go on the injury
2: list? It was pretty nasty, said one onlooker. Cam tried to jump the fence and fell over and hit the deck. Hopefully he's okay. Wow.
5: Holy.
2: That's the best we can get out of the Broncos.
4: Holy.
2: Yeah.
7: Triple M Breakfast.

0: interview with the protesters and go, you know, what's going on? Not one protester. So they've cleared out the cold weather, must have got them. They're gone. Couldn't see any digging going on.
1: Oh,
0: so
1: no digging.
0: There were trucks and there were people stopping me from going anywhere near the site. So there's part
2: one. The way you were dressed, did they think you're a protester?
1: They thought he was
0: I had my cycling pants on. I was just having a look. I was just poking my nose in. Disappointment number one. Then disappointment number two, I go to the, remember we were talking yesterday, the World Walking Soccer Championships right at Perry Park.
2: That's disappointing.
0: The guy there, I thought I'd be disappointed enough just to see people walking and kicking a soccer ball. It's all over. So it finished up the day before, so I missed out on that.
2: Jeez, for a bunch of people walking, they get it done quick.
0: I know. Well, I think they were all just, they just went, oh, I'm rooted. I can't play any more walking soccer.
1: What about you just wandering around town trying to find something? Do you need to go back to work? Do you need another job? I've got a reno that you could help with.
0: Oh, God, no. I finished that deck on Saturday. No, I know. And I was so happy to get the pain out of my back. Anyway, so there's two disappointments. Mm. And then I went, what's going on up there? So I'm on me pushy, just having a, well, sticky beak at things.
2: Those bike to Ribrizzi is what you're doing.
0: As we've been advertising, the caravanning show
1: the
0: is
1: caravan
0: on.
1: Show.
0: Oh my God!
1: Well,
0: there
1: it
0: has to be a
1: today. Yeah, so were you setting up yesterday?
0: Well, I wasn't. They went, "What do you want, mate?" So I rode my bike into the hecker. And they went, "I'm tied up with." I just went Chesney, and I went, "No, mate, there's no one here. I don't think Chesney.
1: What's Chesney?
0: It's an old style caravan. Oh. It was the first one I thought came off the top of my head." He said, "No, you're not, mate." And I went, "Listen, I just want to have a bit of a look around." They are the greatest reversers. Like, there was 1,000 caravans in there, Margot, and they had to fit some of these caravans. Yeah, how much? Oh, you got a caravan
1: park. There's not a lot of space.
0: See, I don't see caravans reversing. It is the funniest thing ever to see blokes, two blokes at the back yelling out, rit, rit, rit. Have I got some audio?
1: Well, it's normally
0: there?
1: Your wife, so they're probably glad to have two blokes at the back directing them.
0: Have I got audio? What's
2: up
0: there?
2: You got a little bit about the Echo, comparing to the Echo.
3: Bigger than ever, over 240 exhibitors.
0: Listen, the only
3: event bigger is the Echo.
0: It's the second biggest show in Brisbane for the year. There is everything. Oh, my God. It was spectacular.
2: Did they keep you away from the Lego van? Mr. Magoo smashing on Lego. There's a giant Lego van for people that don't know.
1: It's made out of 300,000 pieces.
0: That's where I got the Chesney from, because it is. It's a replica of a 1970s Chesney caravan. The whole thing was incredible.
2: Did you see Matty Johns? He was there yesterday.
4: Matty Johns said back in 1997, it's better than Lego.
2: Yeah.
0: Oh, well, he was very
5: drunk. It's better than... It was better than Lego.
0: Can we just finish with this little bit? Have a listen to this. This is maybe one of the premium best vans at the show.
6: If you have a spare $350,000, could be yours. An apartment on wheels with no fixed address.
0: Okay, listen
7: 48
0: to this.
7: Volt, you know, three TVs, washer, dryer.
0: Okay.
7: Basically live off grid and
0: pull
7: just
0: it down
7: on the
0: there.
7: Road for as long as you want.
0: Who needs three TVs in a caravan?
1: Well, if you've got a couple of different kids and you want to watch the footy, Kath wants to watch the footy and you want to watch maths.
0: It's already got a house.
2: Yeah.
0: Well, I'm just going down the other end of the van to watch the other TV.
1: Are you just mad because you've only got one TV in your apartment?
0: Anyway,
2: you know what you get like when you want
0: to
2: watch maths.
0: Our apartment is smaller than a caravan.
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7: Now, listen, there was a classic one on the news the other night. I don't think we got to it because it was five teenagers and there'd been a car theft and there was trouble and the cops finally tracked them down and two of the girls were 12 or 13 in their jammies in the back, so they'd snuck out in the back of the cop car, and I'm sure they've been in some trouble now, etc. But sneaking out in your jammies, can we do one of these?
8: Triple M Breakfast, Remember Wednesday.
7: What happened when you snuck out? It's as simple as that, 133353. Well, you were an expert at it.
9: Well, I did it once, and I learnt my lesson very, very quickly. But I didn't realise I'd never told my mum, or she never found out. And
10: well,
9: it was
10: snuck back into the house.
9: Well, I snuck back into the house, because I got the old master bedroom. When my parents extended and renovated, they built themselves a new master wing. So I got the old master, and it had a back door entry off the laundry. I had my own bathroom, my own wardrobe. It was wonderful. Here I was living at large in Tanimera. And then one
7: coming
9: night,
7: and going at will.
9: I snuck out and I remember the pajamas I was still wearing. I remember it so vividly, this moment. I don't think I'll ever forget it. But I was wearing blue silk satin pajamas with yellow stars on them because I was into astrology and it had stars and moons on it back then.
11: Oh.
9: Yeah.
11: No wonder he crashed the car. You would have bored him to death.
7: Oh, have I told you about Sagittarius?
9: I'm a Capricorn.
12: I'd rather drive into this tree than listen to the end of this story.
7: Let's get into 8 o'clock.
9: I ran into the boy, actually. Funny story. The boy whose dad dropped me home, Ashley, I ran into him not long ago.
12: In your car?
9: He ended up DJing.
7: That wasn't the boyfriend. That was another one.
9: Another guy. So the people whose house we crashed into, apparently it was like a regular thing. It's quite a tight corner.
7: Yeah.
9: And they'd had a few cars in their front fence. And so they weren't surprised by it. But I ran into Ashley and he brought up this story. He said, oh, remember when you and your boyfriend crashed into our front fence? He then went on to DJ my birthday party the following year because he was a DJ. I was like, what are you up to now? Yeah. Said, I'm a DJ. And I was like, I need a DJ for my pool party.
7: How's the fence?
9: Do you want to come do it? Anyway.
11: But Venus is in retrograde, so let me just think about it quickly.
9: Fiona in Kalanga, 133353. Was it you that snuck out or somebody you know?
13: It was actually my sister.
9: Okay.
13: And I was actually
0: Yeah, she jumped out the window. She thought she was smart by putting the radio on, shutting her door with her music.
7: Yeah.
0: Dad worked out that she wasn't there, so he took the door off, her bedroom door, and then shut the window. And then when she came back at 3 a.m. and she couldn't get in, she knocked on my window to let her in, and then I might have gone by Dad to let her in.
9: Oh, you snitched, Fiona. Were you the younger or the older sister?
7: Oh, younger.
0: I'm the older.
9: You're the older, responsible one.
7: Can I check something there? I understand Dad pulling the window down. Why did he take the door off her bedroom? Because that was the last privacy she ever got.
11: That's right. Mm.
0: Yeah, because if she can't stay in the rules, then she didn't get the rules.
7: You don't deserve a door.
11: There's another phoner tomorrow, 133353. Why did your childhood bedroom door get taken off? Because that never happened in our house with my two brothers and I, but it was always a threat.
9: Threatened it.
7: Yeah. Take your door off.
11: Open that door. Otherwise, the door comes off.
7: All right. Yeah. If that works as a phoner, I'll give you $100.
11: All right, text in now. We got to get to Peter Bowser. I want an easy hundo.
7: I'll donate it.
8: Triple M Breakfast.
9: Bit of breakup with the block after purchasing, I think, was it all five homes last year? They went, hey, you're not allowed back here anymore, because he ended up raffling all those houses off. And probably
7: how he makes his money.
9: Probably made more money than the block made out of doing the whole show in the first place. But he's recently opened a bunch of petrol stations where he promised not to put the price of petrol up, helping out people in Victoria. And then he went and bought himself two houses in Victoria, went and got himself a host in Dr. Chris Brown, which he then co-hosted Adrian Patelli, My Reno Rules, a new show on Channel 7.
7: So he wanted to be on telly.
11: Yeah, that's
7: fine. He's bought his way onto telly.
11: I think he wants to make a heap of money.
9: It's marketing for him. He's a marketing genius.
11: He's sending it back to his raffle, right? If you want to win these houses and it's on 7, go buy a raffle
9: ticket. He's the one that craned the car up into like the 60-something level of a building. I think, was it a Ferrari or a McLaren or a Lamborghini?
11: Guy. He wanted to be McLaren guy. That's, one of the Today Show hosts came a cropper with all that.
7: Alex Cullen lost his job over 50-year-old.
11: So Mitch and Shaz from Ipswich won $1 million. Here's the moment last night.
10: How do you guys feel? That must just be the most surreal, incredible feeling right now.
13: I think I'm going to vomit.
11: Well, she's here right now. How was your spew, Shaz? Did you get it all up?
14: Oh, my God. It's still in my stomach. It hasn't come up yet. But, yeah, definitely feels very surreal. Might take a couple of weeks for that to land.
9: So what happens, Mitch and Shaz? I mean, first of all, congratulations. The show was filmed down in Victoria, and so you guys are obviously still down there. When do you get to come home and celebrate with all your family and friends?
15: Mate, we're not too far off getting off on the plane soon to come on home and see everyone. Might be hard to get home, mate. I think there might be a few people trying to knock on the door and with the open hand, wait and see.
7: How has the phone gone since you've won $1 million? How has it changed your life so far?
14: We can't charge our phones fast enough. They're dying faster than we can charge them.
15: Oh, yeah, going off the hook, mate. It's surreal. Just the support we've got from everyone, we can't say thanks enough.
7: Mitch, just to talk technically, was it your work in the front yard or your landscaping work that got you over the line?
15: Well, 100%, mate. I mean, before that, and, Shaz let the team down in week three, so I had to bring home,
11: Hey, Shaz, Mitch, just on people coming out of the woodwork, one Margot Parker, who's sitting directly across the radio panel from me right now, has been saying all morning, my old mates, Mitch.
7: My great mates.
11: My good friends, Mitch and Shaz. She has been pumping you up. How many times on radio right now, hand on heart, have you met Margot Parker?
15: Oh, mate, the amount of time, I reckon, to be honest, there was one party we walked past each other.
7: Wonderful.
9: We attended an Australia Day party together.
11: My old friends, how much money in $1 million does Margot Parker get, team?
14: Don't ask Mitch, because none of that $1 million is his anyway. I want $1 million.
7: Hold on. So what are we doing with that then,
9: Well, you
7: Jazz?
9: Guys have got a 12-year-old son, and you talked about Lenny a lot throughout the show and how much this will not only set you guys up for the future, but it'll set him up as well. So has Lenny spent the $1 million for you guys already? Has he got a new e-bike or something?
15: All Lenny asked for at the start was about 10K, and we're like, righto, mate, yeah, well, maths is a maths in here.
7: Oh, but, this is good.
15: That's right, he can have that. And he wanted a dirt bike, and then he wanted some points for his FIFA online or something. And I was like,
7: Oh, this is
15: mate, you reach for the stars, you go nuts.
9: Some Roblox bucks or something like that. Now, you guys are from Ipswich, and Mitch, you're a landscaper. Shaz, you're an interior designer, and you've got a beautiful styling business, Valhalla House, which I absolutely love.
11: Oh, here come the plants, my
7: well friend. Well played, Margaret. She needs some work done at her house,
9: No, but we have a mutual friend in Anna whose home you did, and so I've seen your work, and it is beautiful. Is Ipswich where you guys stay? You know, will you look to upgrade the house or move the family, or are you deeply rooted in Ipswich?
14: No, we're deeply rooted in Ipswich. We love it out there. We love our house. So you won't see us, you know, upgrading our lifestyle.
15: And like at the end of the day, this money, it's going to help set us up. But, you know, my parents are getting on a bit. So we're going to hopefully build a little joint for them out the back of ours. And, yeah, we can all be together.
7: Can Jim Chalmers steal any of the money from you? Have you checked out the tax implications?
14: No, I believe it's tax-free.
7: Yeah, so.
15: Absolutely.
7: I love it.
15: Well, we're in, mate. Look at him go.
9: With the cost of construction at the moment, you're going to need all of that $1 million to build the Renault out the back.
7: I've got a horse running in race six today.
11: Do not listen to any of that.
16: What's gambling really costing
15: you? Send it through.
11: Come on, mate. Good on you guys. Well done. Congratulations. Winners of my Renault rules. $1 million richer. Mitch and Chaz from Ipswich on your team.
15: Thank you, guys. Appreciate it.
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5: Overnight news.
6: Well, another brewery bites the dust. Bogues Brewery in Tasmania, which has been operating for 145 years, if you can get your head around that.
7: This is James, a really sad story.
6: Yeah, James Bogue, a Scottish fellow, 1881 started. His son took over a couple of years later. It's now running at a fifth of its capacity because of beer sales declining.
7: So there'll still be James Bogue's beer, but it won't be made in Lonnie.
6: No.
7: And so all of the people, so if you drink it, you go, oh, I can still buy a stubby of it at the local pub. But the people that work there in Launceston have all lost their jobs.
6: Oh, West End Draft.
7: Yeah, it's really sad.
6: Owned
7: what's
6: by the same company, Lion Australia. So,
7: yeah.
6: Look, it's a sign of the times, isn't it? It's beer sales are dropping, and, you know, if the government keep raising taxes like they have, that'll keep happening. And the criminals will keep brewing it in their backyards and making more money than everyone else, probably.
7: Yeah.
6: So that's a bit of a
8: sad don't do
6: story.
8: What my dad did and basically poison us all with that. Mismeasure a few
7: home
8: things
7: brew.
8: And we were all absolutely three sheets to the wind after one of those beers.
6: Drink homebrew at your own peril.
8: That's right.
6: minimum wage rise happened yesterday. It's going to kick in, I think, July the 1st for 4.75%, which is quite a large number. Some people wanted 6%, some people wanted 3%. So it's approximately 3 million Australians are going to get that increase in minimum wage, which is great for them, and I'm sure they need it with all the cost of living issues that are out there, whether it's rent or food or utility bills. So it's hard for anyone to survive at the moment, but it will put other pressures on the economy. It'll put a lot of pressure on the small business owners out there who are absolutely struggling big time at the moment themselves. So will it throw more people to the wall there? Let's wait and see. And will it make inflation continue to go up? All economists basically say, if you do that, it will, just about guaranteed. So it might put pressure on them in a different way with higher interest rates or higher rents or things like that. But
8: the gap between the poor and the rich at the moment is the biggest it's been since before the 1920s. So we're heading back into that era of very, very wealthy, small percentage, and then the middle class is sort of disappearing. Mm. So if you don't raise that minimum wage, you get more crime, you get more poverty, you get all the things that cause more societal issues. So even though it will cause inflation issues, it's like...
6: Might get more unemployment too, unfortunately.
8: Yeah.
6: There's ups and downs of all of it, and whoever's got to juggle that fine line, I don't want their job, thank you. It'd be a very tricky position to try and keep everyone happy. Also in Australia, we hit 28 million people yesterday.
7: Yeah, big population.
6: 28. Which is a big number. We have risen 500,000 people in the last 12 months.
7: 500 over 12 months?
6: 12 months.
8: Is that purely, that'd be a lot of immigration.
6: Majority immigration. Mm-hmm. We have an immigrant landing in Australia every 59 seconds.
8: How many babies are born in Australia?
6: About one every 2 minutes. Right. And then we have deaths that bring that net total back. So we've had 1 million people come to Australia since 2023. When we had the Sydney Olympics in 2000, our population has increased 50% in 26 years.
7: 50%?
6: So when did we start Australia? When was that? 1788 or something, was it?
7: Yeah.
8: Wow.
6: We'll do the sums. We've gone from whatever we started with then to 2000.
8: There were people here before
6: that. Yeah, it's true.
8: So when, you know, James Cook came over and colonised, it would have been not many.
6: I think it was, yeah. Anyway, it's gone up 50% in the last 25 years.
8: It's, we're not having as many babies as well, are we?
6: It's mainly immigration.
8: So the, it's interesting that the number of, like, baby boomers and the generation beyond that, the deaths would be, you know, unbalanced to how many children we're having. So it's, yeah, it's interesting.
7: Yeah.
8: What's going to happen with all that.
6: But on a much happier note, we've got a new most beautiful woman in the world.
7: Penny Lane.
6: Have you heard about
7: Penny
6: that?
7: Lane?
8: This was on the bloody board.
7: 31-year-old.
8: Voting her in.
7: From Cheshire.
6: Do you know about her?
7: Used to go out with Gerard Butler.
6: That's the one.
7: Penny, who's into her hiking, Pilates, windsurfing, race car driving. Certified holistic health.
8: Oh, really?
6: Oh, you've seen her before.
7: That Penny Lane.
8: Right.
5: Is it?
7: Yep, that one. That one.
8: Yeah.
7: Lives in Cheshire in the northeast of England.
6: Oh, yeah. Mum and Dad must love the Beatles.
7: Exactly. Fancy.
8: Great name.
7: Yeah, the sun's Strawberry Fields.
8: Yeah, that's right.
7: I know.
6: What
8: this
6: did you
8: this
6: think?
8: This is our cousin Norwegian Wood.
6: She fit the criteria?
7: I voted for her.
6: Did you?
7: Oh, yeah.
8: She's pretty.
7: No
8: she's
7: worries.
8: Very beautiful. But
7: Sports Illustrated model.
8: How do you decide who's the most beautiful? Like, you know, everyone's got a different,
6: tough job, Loz.
8: Different type.
6: Really tough job.
8: She stole my man, Gerard Butler.
7: Gerard Butler.
8: My God. I loved him so much in high school. I was completely obsessed with him. Oh, far too old. But he was.
6: She's only 31,
8: you know,
6: this girl. How old's he?
8: He'd
6: be if she went out
8: 50 with him. Something.
5: Yeah.
8: Yeah.
6: Jeez.
8: But he's, trust me, it's worth it. called in sick. No, I didn't call in sick from work. I went home early from work once because he died in a movie and I couldn't stop crying about it at work.
7: Oh,
8: I'm not kidding. P.S. I Love You, one of the saddest movies I've ever seen. And I was cleaning the chicken rotisserie machine and my boss said, "Are you all right?" And I said, "There's been a death in the family," because I couldn't tell her that I was crying over Gerard Butler. She went, "I'll go home, darling." And I cried all the way home in my Toyota Corolla.
5: Also, spoiler alert for anyone who hasn't seen P.S. I Love You.
8: It's a 15-year-old movie. We're not doing spoiler alert. So she's obviously got something because she got my man.
6: Got something. Go. She's got big boobs. There's no doubt about that if you ever want to have a look.
8: Oh,
7: there it is.
6: Well, Ditz told me.
8: Yeah. You haven't looked at it.
6: Sorry, Ditz.
5: It's Rude, it's a Loz. Triple M.
9: Triple M Breakfast with Rude, Ditz and Loz. Please welcome Will Anderson.
7: Oh, good morning, Will. Gruen back on at 8 o'clock tonight. How are you this morning?
10: Yes, I'm very well, thank you. Thank you for having me as usual.
7: How are you, Will?
10: Yeah, I'm actually pretty good, thank you. I'm feeling tip-top, on top of the world, ready to go, ready to entertain, ready to bring some advertising and marketing conversations to the radio airwaves.
7: Have you ever been rejected? One of the great sayings in Australia, rejected more times than John West, you know. What are you talking about John West tonight?
10: It's one of the all-time great advertising slogans. The fish that John West rejects makes John West the best.
7: Yeah.
10: Of course, on Gruen, we have the same attitude. It's the advertising we reject that makes our show the best. So we wanted to talk about John West. There's a new John West ad campaign. And look, this is rare for me. It's an ad I actually like on the show.
8: Oh.
10: Like, it's actually really funny, Loz. I don't know if you've seen this, but basically, it looks like a nature documentary, like a classic John West ad. You've got, like, the Alaskan salmon swimming in the ocean.
7: Beautiful.
10: There's a big bear and, a baby bear, and the baby bear's out there in the, like, getting the salmon, and a baby bear comes up and presents his salmon to his mother, who was there to examine the salmon. But it turns out it's John West, or a John West fisherman in a bear suit, who's going to steal the salmon. It's a fun ad. It's honestly, I say to Russell on the show tonight, I say, is this how you always feel about advertising? Because I actually really liked it.
8: Yeah.
6: Is John West real?
8: Is he a real man?
6: Yeah.
10: Yeah. I mean, I don't know if. I think John West was a real man. I don't know if John West is still with us.
7: If you're listening, ring on 1-3-3-4-3.
8: That's a classic Rue question. No chance of you knowing the answer.
6: Oh, come on, we'll do your research. Right?
10: It's a good question. Sometimes the simplest questions are the ones that trick you.
6: That's
10: they?
6: Right.
10: I'm good at
6: simple questions.
8: He once asked me, "What's the IQ of a squid?" Genuinely,
6: and you still haven't given me the answer.
8: Well, there is
6: you
8: no
6: said
8: answer.
6: They're smart.
8: Yeah, they're smart.
6: Get back to us on John West next week, please.
7: Now, Will, dangerous topic, menopause, perimenopause. What's going on?
6: Oh.
10: Well, yes, that's right. The prequel to menopause, perimenopause, of course. And not to be confused with peri-perimenopause, which, of course, is the one you get in the chicken shop.
7: It's not pre-pre.
10: There is a... a new awareness of menopause. I think I've been, the people who have been suffering from menopause have been aware of it for a fair while. But obviously, one of the things that we know about a lot is women's health is ignored by doctors. And this is a government campaign, but like basically an awareness campaign around menopause, what the symptoms might be, A, to tell the people who might be experiencing these symptoms that they might have it. But mostly, these are the sort of campaigns that are to normalize this conversation in the rest of the society so that suddenly on Triple M Breakfast, we're talking about perimenopause, which is probably not something it normally happens, so I guess it's doing its job.
8: But it is, it's sort of like a second puberty in your life that nobody tells you is about to happen, because people
6: at the busiest time of your life,
8: you've got kids, you're probably taking care of elderly parents while you're sort of going through, and then suddenly you're getting hot, you're getting sweaty, you're getting irritated, food smells bad,
6: sometimes
8: your body
6: hurts.
8: I
6: don't even know it's happening.
8: No, well, and because it's such a taboo thing, it's just been called the change. She's going through the change for so long that it's never been discussed, but it is a huge thing. So this is great.
6: What's happening?
10: Yeah, and the fact that they've done it with, like, humour as well, that's the other really interesting thing about this ad. Like, normally in government advertising, they're so paranoid about taking any risks, and they've actually made an ad that's a little bit funny, a little bit fun as well. It's a good bit of communication.
6: Let's see if the women find it funny that are suffering at the moment.
7: That's right.
6: What about ASIC shoes? I mean, God, I've bought a fair few of these for my kids over the... And you do pay for them, but they're the best.
8: They're the best.
10: Yeah, they're the best. And have they made them more beautiful, your children, do you think? Because that is the new angle for the ASIC, that they're actually a beauty product.
6: Oh, are they?
10: Yeah, because it turns out the best way to be beautiful isn't to put on makeup or lipstick. It's to go for a 15-minute job.
6: Oh,
10: yeah.
6: Feel better afterwards.
10: So beautiful and sweaty and glowing. And so it turns out,
6: because your feet aren't sore and you don't get shin splints.
8: I'm telling you, putting on lipstick is much easier. I know what I'd prefer to do.
7: What about just a light patina of sweat?
8: A light patina. That comes in a bottle now.
7: That's right.
8: Maybelline do a wonderful version of that.
10: Spray on sweat.
7: Yeah. Hey, good on you, Will. Gruen tonight, 8 p.m. on ABC and IU.
8: It's going to be great episode.
7: Will Anderson.
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14: I feel like I attract chaos into my life. I don't know why it happens, but just weird things happen to me all the time, or annoying things, or last minute stuff ups, or Uber's cancel. Do you know what I mean? Like, I'm already running on a knife's edge and everything has to go perfectly. And I feel like...
15: Can you change that? Well, that's probably starters. Why.
14: I feel like I have a higher frequency of incidents than the average person who's always 10 minutes early because nothing ever goes wrong and they just, you know what I mean? Like, mm-hmm. Otherwise they'd use up that 10 minutes and be on time, but they're 10 minutes. Anyway, this morning I woke up earlier than normal and I went, I'm going to give myself a bit of allowance time because I have a feeling in my waters that something's going
15: to... So you tried to...
16: So you get up
15: earlier.
14: Yeah, yeah. And lucky I did because I had an absolute mare. And I just, why? So obviously it rained quite heavily overnight. The gutters in my house need to be cleaned out. Not really sure whose job that is. I think it's my job maybe, or the, I don't know if it's the landlord. Something I have to figure out.
11: I reckon landlord, but any, I could be wrong.
14: So a few things had just to have happened for this to sort of all, it's just like, you know, it's like a Guy Ritchie movie. This had to go from here and this had to be dropped off from here. So overnight, someone dropped a Persian rug off on my doorstep for me to have that they don't want anymore and they're moving house. They don't need it. And it's not very big, but it's a nice rug and it's like a proper Persian one. And they rolled it up tight and they put it under my veranda, but it was late at night because they were doing a Pilates class nearby and I was already asleep. So they left it on my porch. I woke up this morning, went to open up my front door to leave to go to work, and the gutters are shooting water directly onto the Persian rug from the pipe that is crooked and shooting. And I'm going, oh, my God. So I run out to grab the Persian rug and the door slams behind me and my keys are inside and it's pissing down with rain. And it's 20 past 5 in the morning.
15: Get a spare key out.
14: No, I didn't have a spare key. I don't actually feel safe having a spare key around my house. Oh. I just feel like I live by myself. I don't like that.
11: Okay.
14: So it's a risk I take. But I am locked outside, and of course all my windows are locked because I'm a responsible dweller.
11: Mm-hmm.
14: So I'm going around my house with a parka on, with a hood and a torch, trying to break into my own home, and then I realize I look like a freaking criminal. So I'm like, well, I can't be doing that. So I call an Uber, cancels. I'm going, oh, my God. If I'm late to work again because my Persian rug was getting wet by the crooked gutter and the door slammed shut behind me, I honestly think I need to get an exorcist in because someone's got a voodoo curse on me. Someone's
11: so when
14: put
11: you get
14: the
11: home,
14: evil eye on
11: you've
14: me.
11: You've still got to get back in when you get home.
14: Lord knows what I'm going to do.
11: How are you doing this?
14: Don't know. Genuinely don't know.
15: You've got to put a spare key out.
14: Yeah. Yeah.
15: Plan B.
14: Yeah, I'm just going to have to hide it somewhere really weird.
11: Yeah.
15: Yeah, you do, because you only, like, the chances of you needing it are highly, well, probably is low. So put it in a spot that takes a bit of effort to get it.
14: Mm. There is a window. It's very high up. I'm going to have to shimmy through it. I've done it before.
11: Can you borrow a ladder?
14: I've had a few wines.
15: So today you actually tried to get up earlier, so you're not cutting fine.
14: I was still on time, by the way. I walked in on time.
15: But that's the reason why people do leave 10 or 15 minutes early. You get that?
14: For the freakazoid stuff that happens to me all the time. But I went, genuinely what's going on. This is so weird.
15: So tomorrow you're going to try and get up early again?
14: Tomorrow I think I'm going to leave the country and never come back. I can't do this anymore. No, I will. Yeah, I'll do that. I'm just going to have to keep doing it every day because I don't know.
15: I reckon you're heading in the right direction, Loz. You've got a plan B for your wake alarm and you get a key, and then if you need any other plan Bs, just keep putting them in place and you'll be sorted.
14: There's other letters in the alphabet we could go down, I guess.
11: The curse of the Persian rug.
14: The curse of the Persian rug. It's my new book.
15: Unbelievable.
13: Triple M Breakfast with Roo, Dits and Loz.
11: Big breaking story on the Gold Coast. This was on 7 News.
16: Mary, the Tassie Devil, she's only been here at Paradise Country for a couple of weeks and somehow has escaped quarantine. Now, it is a secure enclosure and it is still intact. So staff are baffled as to how she got out. The park has been closed all day for safety reasons as they searched for her. Biosecurity Queensland is also assisting.
11: Tassie Devil on
15: have
11: the
15: they
11: run.
15: Found it?
11: No. Mary's on the run on the Gold Coast.
14: I love the Tassie Devils.
11: Yeah.
14: And I feel like they're unfairly named because they're quite adorable little creatures.
15: Yeah, sunburnt the little fella up there. Yeah. Maybe a lot hotter in Gold Coast than Tassie.
11: Yeah.
14: That's a big jump. That's a real culture shock.
15: Eating pineapples and things like that in Queensland.
14: Mm. Won't recognise himself.
11: Yeah.
14: Reminded us of the time we had the brilliant caller who was talking about the Tassie Tiger.
17: And it just ran across about 30 metres in front of me and I couldn't believe what I saw.
11: What was it?
17: To me, 100% Tassie Tiger, mate.
18: A Tassie Tiger.
11: You're not in Tassie. You know that, don't you?
17: No, I'm 100%, mate. I saw the hind legs and the way the tail is, and I thought, that doesn't look normal. So I Googled pictures of it, and I thought, mate, it's got the same ass.
14: Every time.
11: Now, that was a fella driving up near Peterborough, I think, wasn't he?
14: Yeah.
11: Something like that.
14: I love that Dick said it. You're not in Tassie. Never mind the fact that they've been extinct for about 80 years.
18: Let's gloss over that.
14: Yeah. More importantly, you're in the wrong state.
11: Yeah. I was all over it.
14: He's got the same ass.
11: We need him on the scent on the Gold Coast. Yeah. He's our man.
18: Yeah.
14: Here we go. There she is in the bush. Look at her tush. There he is.
18: That's right. It's a Loz. Triple M.
13: First with Roo, Dits and Loz.
11: When you travel, you work out after what, Brits love the sun, and it's because they don't get any, you know, back in Britain. So you go to the Greek islands or Spain or Canary Islands, lands, right? There are Brits everywhere.
14: They use sunbeds still.
11: Tanning them.
14: Can you believe
11: that? They do. They are tanning themselves up, right? Like you wouldn't believe. Anyway, there's been a health alert in the UK. There's a drug over there called melatonin 2 that a lot of people are taking. Some of them were. But it gives you a suntan. It turns your body brown. Side effect.
14: It's not good for you.
11: Side effect for the fellas, 30-hour erection.
15: What?
11: Yeah. Which is awkward when you're wearing budgie smugglers, isn't it, really, on the beach. But this is, they've had to send out a public warning. No, it's true.
14: They're going to be calling security down at the tanning bed.
19: There's another one, sir.
11: Yeah.
19: He's coming all...
11: Somewhere to hang your tent.
15: 30-hour
11: erection as a result of taking this.
14: So that's the side effect.
11: Yeah, one of the side effects.
14: You'd think the tan would be the side effect and the erection would be the ultimate goal.
11: That's right. That's what I'm taking this for, yeah.
14: Yeah.
11: Yeah.
14: And it gives you a lovely tan.
11: Yeah. That's right. Wow. Oh, here he comes. Yeah.
14: That's wild.
11: Yeah.
14: So anyway, if anyone starts looking really brown around here, I know what's going on.
20: Keep a wide berth.
11: Just thought I'd warn you.
14: Yeah.
15: It's something poking out of there.
21: There's a brand new season of Farmer Wants a Wife on the way.
22: What did I do to find someone like you?
23: Let me get this straight. You're a 6 foot tall rodeo cowboy with a stunning smile.
21: And look who just rode in to meet the Triple M breakfast team. From Cherry Gardens in South Australia, please welcome Farmer Dylan.
11: Oh, Dylan, welcome to Triple M.
24: Thank you.
11: And you've brought someone along with you. Tell us about him.
24: Yeah, I brought my little Joey Minnie. She's a little red kangaroo Joey. I found her on the way to a rodeo a couple of weeks back. So drove past her and then said to the rodeo crew, I reckon that one had a Joey, eh? And I was like, oh, I better turn back or I'll be kicking myself if I don't check it.
14: Yeah, you got to know.
15: What if it's been hit by a car?
24: Mum had been cleaned up. So thankfully she hadn't been there for too long, I don't reckon.
14: Oh, do they often survive in the pouch in an accident?
24: Yeah, about 2 weeks after, I reckon.
14: Really?
24: Yeah, I've never found one at that point, but I know they can last up to 2 weeks.
14: Wow.
15: So what, have you been bottle feeding it?
24: Yeah. I got a bottle in the bag as well to feed her in a bit.
14: When I say this is the cutest thing I've ever seen in my life, like she is absolutely beautiful. Is this something that you've always done?
24: It actually started as like a year 12 project on how to rescue or road-killed kangaroos.
14: Wow.
24: And then it turned into an addiction.
11: Dylan, you rock up first day of filming for Farmer Wants a Wife. How many women are there?
24: Eight.
11: Jeez, I bet you got to work early that day.
24: Oh, I was rattled, eh? I rocked up and I'm looking around and I couldn't talk.
14: Yeah.
24: I went all quiet and, that's not like me. I can normally talk the leg off a chair.
15: So. You're usually surrounded by sheep, not women.
24: Yeah, sheep, horses and roos. Yeah.
14: I've been on one blind date in my life and I nearly threw up in the Uber. I couldn't do it. I cannot imagine meeting eight men that I'd never met before with a camera crew. Like, how do you get through that?
24: Oh, I kind of just breathed.
14: Yeah.
24: I kind of went through my rodeo routine a bit and just took a few deep breaths and tried not to overthink. And, I mean, I still overthought, but, it was all right.
11: Yeah, you mentioned that. Tell us about your rodeo stuff over the years.
24: Yeah, so I started saddle bronc riding about 2 years ago.
15: What's that? Explain that.
24: So saddle bronc riding's where... It's kind of like the classic rodeo event. It's you on a horse with a saddle, and you got a buck and rein in one hand, and you got to have one hand up in the air, and you're judged on how well you have a spur ride, and the horse is judged on how hard he kicks and bucks, and then you got to hold on for 8 seconds.
15: Well, the horse gets judged as well.
24: Yeah. So the horse gets 50, get 50. Oh no, but he's like your teammate.
14: Yeah.
24: In it. So you kind of have to work together because when you watch a good bronc ride, it's like poetry in motion. It's
11: all right.
24: It's real pretty.
15: What's the worst injury you've had?
24: I've got two plates in my arm from a practice horse, and then I broke my foot about 3 weeks. Oh no, 4 weeks ago. I meant to be in a moon boot, but I can't do anything in it. So yeah.
14: But so you're just not wearing it?
24: Nah. Yeah. Well. I won my first buckle with a broken foot the other week, so I'm bloody stoked up at White Cliffs there.
11: You are tough.
15: White Cliffs.
24: Yeah, I had to be a cowboy.
14: No so worries. Are you taking the Joey with you everywhere you go on set? Because I feel like that might be a method of securing a few hearts.
24: It is definitely a good pickup line, but I don't know if I can bring her everywhere.
14: I was reading here that your romantic life had sort of been... it hasn't been easy balancing your romantic life with the fact that you want to do so many things and some of the things that you want to do are dangerous.
11: Yeah.
14: So what is it that you're looking for in a partner? Someone who can just put up with the fact that you might
15: ride a rocker all day. Right? Yeah.
11: You need to marry a nurse.
14: I really like it. He could
15: pull off. He'd be no good with a librarian. He'd be a little bit more interesting.
14: So someone who can accept these things about you.
24: Yeah,
14: are you willing
24: just,
14: to compromise, or is this just who you are and you just want someone to just
24: I'm a real, like, I'm pretty big on chasing my dreams, and mm-hmm. I'm not going to stop until I get where I want with Saddle Bronc and my business and working with horses. So it's kind of like I need someone to jump on board the life I live that also wants that as well.
14: Yeah.
24: I know there's ladies out there that want, I just haven't found them yet.
14: Yeah.
24: I almost want my lady to have her own ambitions so I can back her as much as she backs me, because you've got to have goals, and it's no good chasing my goals.
14: And then she'll leave you alone when she's doing her own, you know.
24: Yeah. Yeah, I can be out with the horses or whatnot.
14: She's got her own stuff.
11: What are you find someone like that? Ask her if she's got a sister.
15: No dramas.
14: An auntie. A grandma.
15: What are the other farmers like? You met any of the other boys?
24: Yeah, no, they're all real cool blokes. Yeah. Proper. Nah, I don't have a bad word to say about none of them.
15: Good.
24: Yeah, but yeah.
15: when it gets have a bit more competitive. Them? So the show starts on Monday?
11: Monday night, 7 o'clock on 7. So, Dylan, good luck, mate. We will all be watching. Hey, Dylan from Cherry Gardens.
24: Thank you.
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11: We got Serena on the line at Hillbank. Hello, Serena.
19: Hello, how are you?
15: G'day, Serena. Now,
11: do you meet many Serenas?
19: Not really, no. Not my way, you know.
11: I don't know if you heard the news this morning. Serena Williams making a comeback at 44.
15: Oh, yeah.
11: She's the most famous Serena, probably.
15: Oh. No, other than Serena at Hillbank.
11: Yeah. Spot on. That's right. She's in the final. That's right. Now, what do you do, Serena?
19: I'm an optical dispenser at Bupa in the city.
15: What does that mean?
11: Yeah.
19: I help people select glasses and,
11: okay.
19: Yeah, pick out glasses.
15: I did that last week, Serena, and very helpful for the people.
11: What would you do with some cash?
19: Probably have a nice fire this weekend and a few drinks with some mates.
11: Oh, that sounds amazing.
15: That sounds like what I'm doing.
11: All right, you are up against Guy from Port Nolunga. Hello, Guy.
22: Hello, how are you guys?
15: Guy.
11: Now, we rate our contestants that much. We've written you an intro this morning.
34: I know a guy.
11: There you go.
34: You know a guy.
11: That was just for you. Righto, now, Guy, what do you do?
22: Well, I'm a school teacher.
11: You're a school teacher. And what do you teach?
22: I'm in primary school.
11: Okay.
15: You teach everything.
22: A little bit, yeah.
11: Jack of all trades.
15: Oh, that's good.
22: That's it.
15: How are the kids behaving?
22: Up in the hills.
15: How are the kids behaving? Good?
22: Yeah, good.
15: They get ready
22: ask
15: in
22: me by the end
15: winter?
22: Of the week with the rain.
11: Yeah.
15: Does the rain play, you know, change their behaviour or not?
22: Wind more so, but it's more the teachers when they're inside all
11: they'd
22: day.
11: They have to be inside,
14: Wind, I mean, we all get grumpy when we're gassy.
11: That's right. All right, let's get into it. Your name is your buzzer and you've got a lifeline.
14: Serena, you can use me.
11: Yeah.
19: No worries.
15: Yeah. Right. All right, here we go. Question number one. Which gender is more likely to gossip?
22: Guy.
11: Yes, Guy.
22: Girls?
15: Surely.
11: 1-0. 1-0 to Guy.
14: Wouldn't know anything
11: don't
14: about
11: to,
14: that.
11: Don't want to comment on that. Could get
15: us
11: into trouble.
15: You didn't even argue with that one.
11: No,
14: you guys just aren't interested in anything. That's why you don't gossip. You don't ask questions.
15: It's true.
14: You just hear, oh, you're getting divorced. End of story. Great. Won't ask about what's going on.
15: Hang on.
14: Oh, here it is. Here we go.
11: Oh,
15: gee. Righto. Question number two, Loz.
14: All right. Which colour belt?
22: Here!
14: Is the highest rank in most martial arts?
19: Serena.
22: Guy.
19: Serena.
11: Yes, Serena.
19: Black.
11: Black belt.
15: Nice, Serena.
11: Well done. Question three. Emma, Mel C, Jerry, Victoria, Mel B, members of which iconic...
14: Guy.
22: Lifeline.
11: Who are we going with, Guy? Strategic. Well done, Guy.
22: I'm going to go... Well, he knows his ladies' stuff, so I'm going to go with Dits.
11: Thank you. Getting in touch with my feminine side here. That would have to be the Spice Girls.
15: Oh, Dits. Dits
22: and
15: is...
22: Dits.
15: He's good at karaoke with that
14: Tell
15: one.
14: Your little story.
11: Oh.
14: You know them intimately.
15: What?
14: Don't
15: Spice
14: you?
15: Girls?
11: Spice Girls.
14: Didn't
11: you
14: dress up as one of them?
11: Oh.
15: Oh, you didn't dress up as a girl.
11: I had to do a fashion, not a fashion, what do you call it, talent contest once. I was Ginger Spice.
14: You were Ginger.
11: Yeah. Anyway, move on.
15: Never dress up as a girl,
11: and I didn't
14: question
11: win.
14: Number four. What is the purpose? What is the purpose of jumper cables?
22: Guy.
11: Yes, Guy, for the win.
22: To be able to get your car to start off a battery.
11: Well done.
15: Yep.
11: Jumper cables.
14: Sorry, Serena.
15: Well done, Guy.
11: Sorry, Serena. Let enjoy the weekend around the fire, Serena.
15: Let us play your song one more time.
0: I've already deleted it.
15: Oh.
2: Love it. I really did it off.
15: I know a guy. I know a guy. He's $250 richer.
11: That's it.
15: And he's a school teacher. That's Guy.
22: Thanks, guys. Well Legends.
11: Done. Well done.
22: Have a good
11: Chopper. Chopper just got rid of him.
15: What happened?
14: Guy got chopped.
11: Wow.
14: God. One of the greatest chops I've ever heard.
11: Don't try and be nice to us, Guy.
14: Oh,
11: you just get.
0: All right. Battle of the Sexes. We play it this time every morning. Text Walker on the way. Keep it locked.
33: Triple M Breakfast with Roo, Dits, and Loz.
14: Did you grow up with lots of animals in your house?
11: No, I didn't.
15: Odd dog.
14: Odd dog.
15: That's about it.
14: Oh, we had everything but the dog. So we had a cat.
11: You're on a property.
14: Bunny. We weren't allowed a dog. Mum came up with a bunch of rules.
15: Oh, we had chooks.
14: Yeah, we didn't have chooks. We had bunnies, budgies, like weird rat creatures that I could take care of that Mum didn't have to take care of. Mm. And even then, Mum would still be out there cleaning out the rabbit hutch going, why the bloody hell have I let her get a rabbit? But there were some people in my neighbourhood who had a lot of, I think there was an emu rocking around down the road. Yeah, there were some people with some weird pets. Yeah, but there were alpacas, and they were in the paddock, I reckon, about six properties down, and they kind of scared me a little bit, the alpacas, because they were quite boisterous and a little bit bitey.
11: Oh, really?
14: Yeah.
11: I didn't know that.
14: Yeah,
11: they got they were placid.
14: Well, these ones, I don't know what was going on at this house, but there was only two of them and they were mates and they would sort of hang out and stuff. But we had a caller yesterday. She was a doctor and she was doing
11: from Mount Pleasant.
14: From Mount Pleasant. And she revealed to us that she had this.
11: Tell us your alpaca story.
3: Much to my husband's despair, we've inherited 9.

0: good because we're saving them. We're saving them. We just don't have the money for the infrastructure yet. So I'm saving up and working an extra day a week to buy the shelter for them and to pay for their fences.
1: Is your husband on board on this?
0: He is now. It took a while.
1: I reckon he's now 10th in line or 11th in line at home.
2: Right. Yeah.
0: Well, we've got five dogs as well.
3: Oh,
0: so.
3: How mad is that?
2: Yeah.
3: And she's a GP. Like, how busy is that?
2: Drives an hour and a half to work every day.
3: Drives to Morfettvale an hour and a half.
1: But she said what she wants to do when she retires and have an animal rescue place.
3: Yeah. Yeah, she was nice, wasn't she? She was lovely.
1: Yeah.
2: There are people who just have that in their soul. And, you know, they just can't help themselves. They love animals. They want to save them. And they will do anything to keep them safe. And she's obviously clearly cares about living beings a lot. Her name was Carol, wasn't it?
1: Yes, yep. Carol.
2: Yeah. Carol. She was an absolute, Dr. Carol, she was an absolute legend. But, yeah, there were some weird pets. Yeah, so I want to hear about people's pet situations.
1: Who's got more pets than Carol?
2: Have you got more pet that you can't have more pets than
1: can
2: Carol?
1: Can you have more? Well, there's 14. I reckon you could.
2: If you've got a farm. I mean, there were people, obviously, with hundreds of cows and stuff.
4: Yeah, that's different.
2: But you've got to have, they've got to have names.
3: We're talking domestic.
4: Yeah, they've got to be named.
3: Domestic situation.
1: Probably someone with about 20 cats in the house.
4: Well, if someone can beat Carol, they need to give us a call. 1-333-533-SCORE, a double pass to the Ben Super Trucks weekend. Big rigs and big truck and fun, June 6th and 7th at the Bend.
2: High risk. We had an amazing caller on yesterday called Carol. She is a GP who drives an hour and a half to work every morning because she loves her patients
1: and she
2: won't give it up. Mm. She also needs extra money to pay for all the animals she's rescued. Her and her husband have inherited 9 llamas. They've got 5 dogs.
3: Yeah.
2: And it just made us think there are people out there who have a lot of animals. And we're not talking about a farm with thousands of cattle. We're talking about named animals that they all know and love. So who have we got on the line?
1: We got Ellie from Victor. Ellie, what have you got in your house?
5: I have 2 miniature donkeys and 2 alpacas.
3: Miniature donkeys?
5: I do.
3: What made you get those?
5: Oh, I love them. I just wanted them, so I asked my husband for them.
3: You don't get those at the pet shop. Where do you find them?
5: We had to drive to Victoria to meet them.
3: Yeah.
5: And then we got them delivered on a truck.
1: Wow.
3: All right.
1: Have you got a little property?
5: Bruno and Jerry, so Mini Jerry, and then Bruno because I could have for my birthday either miniature donkeys or Bruno Mars ticket.
2: Oh, okay.
1: Bruno's a good name for a donkey.
3: Good on you, Ellie. Thanks. Charisse at Aldinga. What have you got, Charisse?
6: Okay, it's not me. It's my son. Hello, Darian. He's got I think it's about a 3-meter long Northern Territory albino python.
2: Oh, yeah.
3: Oh, God.
2: Yeah.
6: And he also had 7 tarantulas.
2: Oh, my God.
1: What's wrong with your son?
2: Wow. What's going on?
3: Is your son Alice Cooper?
2: Yeah.
3: How do you go having the python in the house?
6: Oh, fine. He's gorgeous.
3: Oh, really?
1: So I take it it's legal to have a Northern... It's legal to have a Northern Territory and python and those spiders, is it?
2: Yeah.
3: What does he have to feed them?
2: Oh, that's rats. The bit. Yeah, that's the bit that I can't
6: large,
2: do it.
6: Large rats that he keeps in the freezer. He defrosts them and feeds him a rat.
1: He's got rats in the freezer.
2: That is
1: next
2: where
1: to
2: I
1: your T-bone steak.
3: We can make a horror movie at your house. Really good. All right. Thanks, Charisse. That's different. Lindsay at Kersbrook. What have you got, Lindsay?
7: Not anymore, but when I was a kid, my mum was a big chicken fan. We had about 40 chickens, and one got sick and came and lived inside and never left. It had a name and all.
2: What was the indoor chicken called?
7: It was called Tuk Tuk.
2: Tuk Tuk.
7: And it lived, I had to sacrifice my bathroom when I was a kid. It lived in my shower.
3: When you say it got sick, did it have chicken pox?
2: You're going to have to see yourself out.
3: What does a chicken get?
1: They are notorious for pooing everywhere.
2: Yeah,
7: you kind of had to follow it around the house, make sure it hadn't done anything anywhere, and it used to sit in front of the fire in winter and have wheat for breakfast.
1: Yeah. Roast chicken.
7: Lasted, I think, about 4 years inside.
2: What's that? Oh, no, Tuk-Tuk sitting too close to the fire. I can smell him. Mouth watering.
3: Just have a drumstick for dinner,
1: Fried chicken.
2: We took him apart and ate him.
1: That's it out the whole deal. G'day, Mandy. How many animals you got, Mandy?
8: I've got 3 ducks, 7 chickens, an aviary full of budgies, an aviary full of cockatiels.
3: Yeah.
8: We've got rainbow lorikeets, we've got galahs and corellas.

0: Yeah.
1: What's your nickname, Ace Ventura?
2: No, we've also got three dogs and four cats.
3: Oh, what's
4: your food bill every week?
2: Not too bad.
4: Oh, are you kidding?
5: It's all seed. No. Isn't it?
4: Yeah, what about the dogs and the cats?
1: Yeah,
5: that's true. We feed them seed too. Yeah.
2: They're easy fix. They get home cooked food too. So
1: is hubby on board with this, Mandy?
2: He gets no choice.
1: This is the problem with our lives, isn't it? We just get left out.
5: I've got a question for you, and this has always plagued me. My budgie's beak grew really long, like almost all the way down to its feet, and it looked like a wizard's beard. What the hell was that?
2: No idea, but when they get like that, you've got to get the nail clippers and cut them.
5: I did that and I felt so cruel.
2: No, they don't have a lot of feeling in it.
5: All right. It was so weird.
0: You've got to cut the chicken.
4: We're going from Holden Hill to One Tree Hill, all the hills. Darren, hello, Darren. What have you got?
6: Hello, mate. Guys, I've got 13 sheep, 5 alpacas, 2 dogs, 5 chickens, a rooster, a rescued masked parrot, and 2 lovebirds.
5: Oh my God.
1: I want you to tell us again, but I want you to do it like you're singing a song this time. Are ready, Darren?
4: Partridge.
1: 3, 2.
6: I can't do that.
1: 13 sheep, 5 alpacas, 2 dogs, 1 parrot, and a lovebird, and 5 chickens, and a rooster.
6: And a pear tree.
5: And a partridge in a pear tree. Have they all got names?
6: In a pear tree. Some of them have got names, some of them haven't, but some have got names.
1: Yeah. Have you got a wife?
6: All the alpacas, yeah, I've got a wife, and she has most of the animals.
5: Yeah.
6: So she's the animal lover.
5: Yeah.
6: There.
1: All right.
6: There you go.
4: What about all of the manure?
5: Yeah, the poo.
4: All these different animals.
1: Oh, here comes Mr. Germaphobe.
5: Yeah.
4: No, I'm just saying, would be an issue, wouldn't it?
1: Yes.
5: Unless you get used to it.
4: You'd have to clean up regularly.
1: A lot of poo.
5: Yeah.
4: Mm.
5: You just get used to it.
1: A lot of work,
5: Diz.
4: Yeah, all right.
5: Yeah.
1: All right, who are you going to give the trucking prize to, Loz?
5: Oh, is it me?
1: What about Darren?
5: Yeah, Darren.
1: What about Mandy?
5: Oh, Mandy's pretty good.
4: Sharice Python, Northern Territory Python, 7 tarantulas.
1: Didn't like that.
5: I'm scared of the rats.
1: Mandy or Darren?
5: Mandy.
1: Oh.
5: She taught me how to handle
1: it's not
5: my bird's
1: battle
5: beak.
1: Of the sexes.
5: No,
1: well
5: no,
1: done, Mandy.
5: She and I had a connection over the beak.
1: Good on you, Mandy.
0: Get your beak out. Sentence.
1: You're a sticky beak.
0: Yeah.
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2: 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Sydney's longest running breakfast team. Just don't ask how.
4: Good morning, Sydney. Good morning, guys. How
5: good
4: are
5: morning.
4: We?
5: Good morning. Very, very good.
6: Got a question for you.
4: Give it to me.
6: How'd you go with the grass clippings? Did you catch your man?
4: All will be revealed later in the show. Ooh. I don't want to say caught my man, but I know a lot more about him.
6: Oh, okay. You found some information.
4: I've got some important information
6: On
4: our man.
6: You have my attention.
4: On Leaf Boy.
5: Reset the scene again. This is what we were talking about yesterday. A bit of a dilemma at the Ryan household.
4: There is a gentleman who is walking my streets and dropping grass and leaves on my driveway in a massive pile, deliberately.
6: But he's been doing it for a long period of time, hasn't he?
4: He was doing it months ago.
6: Yes.
4: And I've never seen him do it, but he's been, it hasn't happened for a while, but the last 2 weeks it's happened again.
6: Yep.
4: So he's back.
6: Mm-hmm.
4: And I asked Sydney's advice yesterday. They came in all different shapes and sizes.
6: Well, did they? What?
5: Yeah.
4: Some were violence. Some people
6: most
4: chose
6: of the
4: violence.
6: Most of
5: the I was going to say most of them involved burying the poor guy.
6: Yes.
5: But
4: I didn't hate him. But I've got more information.
6: Oh,
4: I reckon another 24 hours,
6: okay,
4: and I'll have all the information.
5: Ooh.
4: I need.
5: Okay, I love it.
4: Just in time for our Cronulla show on Friday.
5: Yeah,
6: oh, you're guilty.
5: Gascock. Let's just get this straight. Am I the Gascock this week?
4: Well, yeah, will you do it?
5: Well, I said I'd do it.
6: Okay.
5: I'm not.
4: Yeah, but
5: loving
4: you say
5: this.
4: A lot of things you don't do.
5: Are you kidding? I always follow through on everything I do.
4: Like what?
5: Like anything. Like being here all the time.
4: That you do.
6: But the good thing is,
4: I just remembered it's me that doesn't follow
6: because
4: through.
6: Because
4: Kat's
6: running
4: like
6: it, we've got to all go out of the studio.
4: We have to panel.
6: Remember? Yes. So
5: we don't have to. I volunteered to do it alone.
6: But we're very happy to go there.
4: Yeah, okay. All in.
6: It's funny how someone's house is just down the road from there.
5: That does make it very convenient on a Friday.
4: Mine. But
5: not us.
4: I'll be bringing my son.
6: Yes.
5: Great.
4: Because
6: the big man.
4: My wife and daughter are away somewhere. Can't remember. Anyway, my son will be with me loud and proud down there. I'm hungry, Dad.
6: Oh, how good.
4: Dad.
5: Brilliant.
4: But he loves watching the Gascock run.
6: Oh, yes.
5: Okay.
6: Maybe he can help the Gascock.
5: I might need it because soft sand I wasn't anticipating, honest.
4: Have you done a lot of soft sand running back in Vancouver?
5: No, not since about 2004.
6: Up. Stretch those calves up, Kat.
5: Well, that's what I'm worried about, the Achilles and the calves and the knees.
6: Yeah.
4: The Achilles. And how do you go with your ACL injuries?
5: Not great.
4: When was the last time you shimmy, step left foot?
5: I'm more of a steam train person because the lateral movement has been taken away from me over the years.
6: I want to give you a bit of advice, Kat. When I leading into the Gascock when I started running it, I was very happy until Bo goes, don't tear your ACL. Oh, no, don't tear your Achilles.
5: Oh, God.
6: Like, what?
4: No, don't.
5: That's my tactic. I think you guys have been trying to duck and weave.
6: Yes.
5: I don't have the ACLs for that. I might just go like a freight train.
4: Freight train.
5: So if you can't go around them, go through them. Anyway, get yourself to Cronulla on Friday. 5:30 till 9 we'll be there. Next door cafe. It's going to be a bit of fun. Yesterday we had a lot of fun talking to callers about how they hurt their privates.
4: Yeah, we can't air everything.
5: No.
4: For a few reasons. We love the early shift, the morning shift, our shifties.
6: We can be a little more loosey-goosey.
5: Yeah.
4: We can skirt very close to the edge.
6: Oh, yes, we can.
4: And that's what we're going to do
6: right
4: now. I love skirting over there.
6: Oh, yes, you do.
4: Right on the sideline. Sort of a little bit out.
6: Oh, yeah. You're like that guy that sort of puts his foot over but doesn't touch
4: dangle,
6: the ground.
4: Dangle
6: you're like,
4: like I dangle it off the cliff. That's what we're going to do now. Adam from Blacktown, welcome to the sideline, the skirt, the early shift. How are you?
7: Good, gang. How are you?
6: Good, brother.
4: We're excited because we can get away with a little bit more here. And the floor is yours. We're talking, how did you injure your private parts?
7: Well, it's actually my son who hurt my private parts. Ooh. Back 27 years ago now when he was one. He was bouncing up and down on my lap, as they do.
4: Mm-hmm.
7: One foot slipped and got the old cags. Felt it swash like it was going to explode.
5: Oh.
7: let it go for about 2 weeks, you know, being on the fence. So
0: yeah.
7: Embarrassed, I thought I'd let it go for a little bit and see how it went.
4: Let it clear up itself.
7: Yeah, that's right, exactly. So me and the partner went to do the deed and something didn't feel right. So about an hour later, I'm in emergency surgery with a twisted testicle.
6: Oh, brother. Oh,
5: God. Torsion. I've heard that's very painful.
6: The twisted nuts, they reckon it's the worst pain ever.
7: It is the worst. I would not wish that on anybody in the world.
6: Jesus.
4: I've had that surgery, Adam. It's awful.
5: Oh, that's right.
7: What else is worse is then the next day, 15 to be doctors and nurses, I suppose, all come around and
4: looking at it
7: to investigate
4: on
7: what was happening. And so, yes, here I am with my pants down with everyone around having a good old look, having a good old conversation on what they happened around here.
4: That's what happened to me. I was at Shell Harbour Hospital. I was 19, sitting there with my mum, knees back, and it was a lot of nurses coming to have a look. And you're in so much pain. You know what it feels like? It felt like you got hit in the nuts. You know that sharp pain at the start? Constant until you get the surgery.
6: How'd you do yours?
4: They just twisted.
6: Oh, man.
4: No, because mine it was the cord. The cord twists, right, Adam?
7: That's right. And then they sew them back to your sack.
4: So yes. I got the scar, too.
5: Do you?
4: The scar,
5: How big?
6: No, you showed us. You showed me, actually. I've seen that. I haven't seen it.
5: So you need to describe it because we're not going to do that.
4: You don't want to see it.
6: It's just like a little scar. It's just like a.
5: Oh, like a little couple of inches.
6: Yeah.
4: Probably an inch.
5: An inch?
6: It couldn't do a couple inches.
5: Well, okay. Yeah. I was going to say two inches.
4: All the way around to the dot.
5: 2 inches?
4: all the way around to the balloon knot.
6: Big split.
5: Oh,
6: straight
5: boy.
6: To the anus.
5: Adam, that sounds awful.
4: So how is it now, Adam?
7: No, it's all good. They told me I may never have any more kids, but 4 later, here we are.
4: Who's laughing now, mate?
6: Oh, yeah,
5: they still got through.
6: That's
5: there
6: a happy
5: you
6: ending at least. Yes.
4: How do you bounce them now? Bounce them on your leg.
6: Yeah.
4: You can take them, darling.
5: Oh. Good on you, Adam.
7: Thank you, guys.
4: Good on you, mate. Good luck with your nuts.
6: See you, big dog.
8: You must find another brain. You're crazy.
9: It's time to test the statistical knowledge of Sydney's Brains Trust with a guy that's the complete opposite of a genius. It's time for Bo Knows.
5: Can win a night on us, Dave Gleeson, long way to the top, night at the barracks in Manly. Just an awesome night of rock and roll, pretty much.
4: Wonderful experience. We'll be there. Just got a text from management.
6: Oh, yeah, what'd they say?
4: We can't give the dog away.
5: Oh, good. Oh, well, good. I mean, I didn't give you permission anyway,
4: sorry.
5: Let's apologize to Louis.
4: I'm sorry, Louis. Kat. I'm sorry, Louis. We will work our way around that.
6: Oh, good, Louis.
4: All right, today's question. 40% of people admit to doing this during an argument. You guys would be good at this.
6: Oh, yeah. You know, I always get myself in trouble at home.
5: You've already started it. Yeah. The gaslighting.
4: Here we go. You guys are good at this, arguing all the time.
6: Well, I guess Kathy is, for Bo, it's got to be gaslighting for sure. Mm-hmm. But for mine, it's just I don't listen to Sarah when she argues with me.
4: It's hard to
6: listen. It goes in one ear and out the other, and I'm just sort of waiting for her to stop, and I'll just go, sorry. And then
4: so long.
6: She goes, you have not listened to a word I've said, have you?
5: Then she repeats it, you have to listen to it again.
6: But the worst thing is you choose to pick an argument with me while the footy's on. I don't really care about the argument. I'm watching the footy.
4: You choose to bring something up while I'm watching the footy.
6: Yeah, or like something's really happening, like wrestling's on TV. Like, I've got better things to do than sit here and argue.
5: That would be so frustrating.
4: Baby, you choose to have an issue with something I did a long time ago when I'm trying to watch the footy.
6: Correct. Like, there's a game on that I'm really, like, Lachlan Gowan's getting booed on here, everything.
5: Let me guess, you do the whole... baby, I'm doing this for work.
6: Yep.
4: Yeah.
5: I have to watch 8 games this week. I'm doing it for work.
6: I need it for the breakfast show with Bo Cat and Woodsy. I need it for the agenda setters. Yes. If I miss it, I could miss a segment here,
4: Rush
6: darling.
4: Hour, my podcast. I have to be across this. Now, step to your right a little bit.
6: Yep. Just sit over there. You can keep talking.
4: Yeah. You're right. Yeah, you're right. I will. I'll put it in the basket. Whatever.
6: But, tends to get me a lot more trouble. So, guys listening, don't do what I do.
4: But admitting to this would be cool. 40% of people admit to doing this during an argument, admitting to not listening, would say.
6: Yeah, I admit it to you, not to Sarah.
5: He'll do it before 7 o'clock because she tunes in at 7.
6: No, trust me. You know what gets me in trouble is when the big soprano, the social media guy, puts up little clips on getting hammered later on.
4: Yep. Yeah, that has caused me quite a few problems as well with my family. Woodsy says admitting to not listening. That's a big call to
5: change. It is a big call.
4: At the end of what they've said for a long time, it goes for, to go, sorry, babe. I wasn't listening.
6: But, like, I don't get it, right? So she hammers me, but then wants to bring up 10 different examples. I get it after the first one.
4: Pick your hill you're going to die on,
6: mean,
4: babe.
5: We haven't listened to the last eight, so I'm going to add 10.
4: Yeah. Put them in order for me.
6: Yeah, man.
4: What's the main one?
6: Yeah, just hit me with the best one.
4: Yes. Kat, 40% of people admit to doing this during an argument.
5: Bring up something from the past.
6: Oh, yes.
5: And it's usually when you know you're in the wrong and they've got a point and you're like, my only form of attack right now is to bring up something you did that annoyed me 6 months ago.
6: Correct.
4: Archaeologist. Everyone's an archaeologist.
6: Yes. Would you say that's sort of gaslighting? Is that like gaslighting a bit?
5: No, gaslighting's just making them feel like they're in the wrong.
6: Well, that's what I'm saying. You're bringing up something for 6 months ago.
5: I'm just bringing up something
4: it's
5: different.
4: It's just an example that shouldn't be brought. Like, come on.
6: What are you so perfect sort of, in, are you?
5: Exactly. Oh, remember last time when... You came home drunk with all your mates yabbering on and I couldn't get to sleep when you knew I had to be up early.
6: You know what I always think? Like, I thought, why didn't I write that down, like what she's done wrong at the time so I can bring it up later on?
4: I did that
6: once. Do you know what I mean?
4: But then I put notes in a phone.
6: Oh, mate.
4: I've done it.
6: Did you get in more trouble doing that?
4: I couldn't find the note. And I'm like, hang on a second. You did something very similar to that. I wrote it in my phone ages ago.
6: Oh,
4: and then I'm going, it's all passwords I've got, frequent flight points. And I'm just like... Anyway,
6: a woman's memory is so much better than a bloke's.
5: Oh,
6: I'm
5: we're
6: telling
5: very
6: you now.
5: Sharp. We've got a long memory for things we've been wronged.
6: 100%.
5: Oh, very long memory.
4: All right. 40% of people admit to doing this during an argument. Admit. Kat says, bringing up something from the past. That's 90%, I reckon. What do you reckon it is, Sydney? Help us out, because we haven't argued properly for a while, us three. Have we?
5: No, not really.
4: Have we had a really...
5: Not a serious one.
4: Not a serious storm off one. No,
5: I don't think any of us have. Have we stormed off?
4: We're due for one.
6: We're due for one.
5: Yeah, we are due for one.
4: Sydney, help us out.
6: People at work who have.
4: Yeah, in the past.
5: Storm off.
4: Keep walking all the way home, mate. 40% of people admit to doing this during an argument. What is it?
0: Watch all the best bits of Bo Ryan, Cad and Woodsy on Instagram. Follow at Triple M Instagram.
4: 40% of people admit to doing this during an argument. What is it? Let's go to Tony from Belmore. Tony, welcome to the show.
10: Morning, guys. How are you?
4: Good. How do you feel about this giving away this British bulldog?
5: It's a French bulldog.
4: French bulldog. Oh,
10: no, mate. Let it go. Let her keep it.
6: But it's not hers, Tony.
10: No, I'm not a dog fan at all.
6: Oh, okay. What are you, a cat person?
10: Sorry?
6: Are you a cat person?
10: No, nothing.
6: Oh, that's okay. You're back in my good books now.
4: What do you think the answer is, mate?
10: Well, I reckon Kat should have won that. She had a great answer.
4: What was it?
10: You know,
6: bringing up stuff from the past.
4: But that was incorrect.
10: Yeah. I know. I was actually going to say
6: it's
10: that.
6: It's the percentage tones.
10: It is. I know. But I reckon hanging up on someone.
6: Yes. I know when I've hung up on my wife.
10: I don't like it. I find it, you know, pretty bad, but a lot of people do it.
4: Do you do it, Woods?
6: Yeah. I feel like you got that in you. I've accidentally done it.
4: And then at the wrong time. Because your area, man, as soon as you're within Regano hood,
6: bad it just goes,
5: it is bad.
4: He's like, yeah, mate, Billy, sleep. No,
6: and then you know what I get frustrated at? Is that, like, I can't hear her, so then I just hang up.
4: Yeah.
6: And it's like, she goes, what do you hang up with me for?
4: The hanging up's an easy way out. It's a coward's way out.
5: It is a massive coward's way out.
4: I try it a bit.
10: Yeah,
4: I do it quite a bit.
6: Ooh.
4: Just to get my story together, Tony.
6: Yeah, man.
4: Just get me.
6: Give yourself an extra
4: all
6: minute.
4: All my ducks in a row.
6: Oh, yes.
4: Tony says hanging up on people. It's the word admit. Good answer, but I think it's the word admit. Good on you, Tony. Take it easy. Still in the draw to win that British Bulldog.
5: No.
4: Michelle from Kurnell. Good morning. Not close, Kurnell.
11: Far Kurnell.
12: Morning, guys.
6: Morning.
5: Morning, Michelle.
4: How are you out there in Kurnell, Michelle?
12: I'm good.
4: 40% of people admit to doing this during an argument.
12: Well, actually, proving that I'm right by going on the internet and Googling it.
5: Oh, yeah, I do that all the time.
6: You're trying to one-up us there.
5: Yeah.
4: One of them.
6: If you need help. Like, with your argument, you're in the wrong.
4: What about, Kat, you do it
5: again. I do it all the time.
4: And then we did it recently and I was
5: but it was something that was easy to Google. It was like a fact on something. And I was like, I'm dead sure I'm right about this.
4: No, one got us the other day, the most sold book.
6: Really?
5: That's right.
4: Outside of the Bible.
6: Yeah, that's right. What was it again?
5: It was a novel. It was Don Quixote.
4: Don Quixote. I still don't think that's correct.
6: No. What do you think it is then?
4: Quran or something like that.
5: I thought it was Harry Potter.
4: Harry Potter. Something like that.
5: No, it's Don Quixote, apparently.
4: All right. Michelle says, proving you're right by Googling the facts.
5: Yeah.
4: That's correct.
6: On you, Shelley.
5: Well done, Michelle.
12: Thanks on tickets.
5: Yes, you have scored yourself. Night at the Barracks. You'll see Dave Gleeson rolling through all the greatest Aussie hits alive.
12: Oh, he's so good too. He is so good.
4: So and Michelle, you are in the draw to win the British Bulldog on
5: you
4: Friday.
5: You are not winning a British one. I'm sorry, Michelle. The French Bulldog stays here.
12: I can't have it because I got a Staffy and he'll get jealous.
4: That's all right. You can do what you want with it when you win
5: it. No, the dog is not for sale. Well, you can tell by the way he knows his sport.
0: He's a sports reporter. Woodsy's Sports Report.
5: Woodsy and Manly have locked in their coach.
6: Oh, they have it. It's no surprise to everybody. Fosbaugh, he's been on fire. Kieran Foran, it's official now. He will be the head coach. He'll be head coach up until 2029, which I think he'll be there longer. He's done a remarkable job. I'll tell you what, you know what's very funny when you look
4: incredible,
6: at it?
4: Incredible, mate.
6: In November last year, he played his last game in rugby league for the Kiwis.
4: I was flying to Goldie, right, to go up in September last year. He just retired.
6: Yep.
4: He was contemplating about playing the for New Zealand.
6: Yep.
4: And I said, what's the plan, mate? And he said, look, he's enjoying working on Fox, being a broadcaster. He's going to do a little bit of coaching. That was what, 9 months ago? And now he's the head coach of Manly. From the start of the year, they were tipping him to get the spoon after that.
6: They were 0-3. Like, they were spoon favourites. Like, they couldn't fire a shot, guys.
4: Now you're dreading playing Manly.
6: There's seven from their last nine with Kieran there in charge. They're in fifth position. He's got his first game as head coach against South Sydney as an official head coach this
4: incredible,
6: week.
4: Incredible, mate.
6: 4 points Park.
4: Couldn't happen to a better bloke, too.
6: And as a bloke that's been through a lot of life experiences, like some of the things he's endured, which is some has been self-inflicted, some has been through a bad luck. But he is the right man for the job, and you just see the playing group. They're just so pumped. So big congratulations to Kieran Foran. He, as I said, it's official now. He will be the Manly coach.
4: Fosbaugh, baby.
6: And I'll tell you what, another bit of late news this afternoon. Mitchell Moses wasn't named for Parramatta Eels, which we all thought he was going to be named. He just felt a little bit of tightness in the back of the hamstring that ruled him out of Origin 1. But I tell you now, I think the Origin staff, I've heard from some whispers, he has spoke to the staff. They will pick him, but they'll give him up to the Wednesday or Thursday leading into the Origin. So he's still got another week to get the body right.
4: What are Parramatta doing there?
6: Whoa.
4: What about me?
5: It isn't fair.
4: They're sitting there with Perth. What about us?
6: At least they've got a marquee.
4: But
6: the only thing is, at the moment, it's hard because I feel you, man. Parramatta, they're paying majority or most of the whole
4: They can't
6: wage.
4: Win without Mitch Moses, let's
6: they
4: just say
6: They cannot win
4: it.
6: Without him.
4: Let's
6: but
4: say it.
6: Is he focus on New South Wales?
4: Oh, I don't know, mate.
6: Would it be different if Parra were in the top eight and in contention, Bo?
4: Probably not. Probably not. Nah. The way it happens. I don't know, Mitch. Everyone's focused on State of Origin. Yes, I get it. But what about your club?
6: I know. That's the hardest part about this period of time. That's why they need to. They got to figure out something with this Origin period. Because not just that, the standard of footy is lower during this period of time.
4: Right.
6: You don't know who's going to win. Players don't back up. Players do back up. But it's an interesting one. And for Mitch Moses, hopefully he gets that hamstring right. And he's back out there for Origin 2, Cat.
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14: For no particular reason, I decided to go for a little run.
15: Sydney's most unlikely marathon runner.
4: Yeah, that time of the day again, looking for Sydney's most unlikely marathoner. Salute to everyone throwing their hat in the ring here.
5: Exactly. Yeah, there's been quite a few.
4: 21.1K, it's no easy.
6: That's a long run.
4: No easy feat doing that, mate.
6: As I said, I did 10Ks over the weekend, and Jesus hell, I got another 10, another 11.1 over the top of that.
4: How long did you run?
6: 10Ks.
4: 10Ks is hard.
5: I find 5Ks hard.
4: 5Ks hurts.
6: The first 1 or 2Ks is the hardest. Yourself going.
4: Getting yourself going and also the climb.
6: You're getting the rhythm, bro. You're getting the rhythm, my man.
4: I think we're not putting enough respect on the last 5Ks. That's where I'm at.
6: Haven't got that far yet.
4: Yeah.
5: Oh, boy.
4: We need someone to help, don't
6: Who's
4: we?
6: Who's going
4: to
6: help me?
5: That's it. And we want someone that's an unlikely runner. So
6: like
5: maybe like our man Woods, who just decided very recently he might just tackle the Parramatta Half Marathon.
4: Yes, and our next man on the standby list is Dale from Penrith.
6: Dale.
16: G'day, guys. How are we going?
5: Good Dale. Big man.
4: Is this Dale the engagement man from Converton Party?
16: That is me.
6: How is this?
4: Running to your wedding.
16: Running for the wedding or running away from it? I don't know.
6: Come on now. We're doing the wedding.
4: We're good.
5: I would say, because we've seen Dale, I would say he's more a strength man.
6: Yes.
5: Than a long distance. He's a power man rather than a long distance.
6: Yeah, 100%. Yeah.
4: Go, Dale.
16: Yeah, Cass is like one of these ones. She wears exercise gear at home, but I've never seen her exercise.
4: I don't mind that.
6: So you're bagging the missus, not you.
4: Yeah, attack's the best form of defence, Dale.
6: Yeah, I love it. Front foot, big man.
4: So do you have exercise gear, mate?
16: Yeah, I've got a set of old footy shorts laying around.
6: Oh, that's all right.
4: What about the footwear?
16: Yeah, I've got a few. I've got about 15 pairs of runners, yeah.
6: Oh, jeez. Okay. Oh, you've got some runners, big boy.
4: A wide array.
6: Yes.
4: Mm. A buffet of runners.
5: How was how long since you've run a decent distance, Dale, and how long was it?
16: I'd say 10 years ago, I'd probably run 5K.
5: Oh, okay. Mm. Yeah, this is unlikely. I like this.
4: This is thoughts and prayers.
16: Yeah, very unlikely. Yeah. My head says yes, my body says no.
4: But my body is telling me no.
6: Oh, who sings that?
4: NSYNC.
5: I was going to say R. Kelly, but it's not him, is it?
6: Yeah, no, NSYNC did a remake, I think.
4: Did they? Dale, okay, you want to run with our man Woods? Hand in hand.
16: I want to get close to Woodsy. Hand in hand.
6: Oh, I love it, Dale.
4: I tell you what, you've come out of the body.
6: It's come hard and I love it. Hot and heavy, man.
4: You've come out of the gate since you've been engaged.
6: Oh, yes.
4: It's like this new lease of life, Dale.
16: That's it. I'm ready and raring to go.
6: He's in the honeymoon stage.
5: Yeah. Well, no, it's get fit for the wedding.
6: Give me a year.
4: Yeah, it'll fall apart quickly. You're right.
5: Don't listen to them, Dale.
4: When's the wedding,
6: big Dally?
4: When's the wedding, Dally?
16: Next year sometime.
6: Oh, we're still done, aren't we? We're doing it, aren't we?
5: Yeah. No, we're involved in this.
4: I need a date.
16: Kat's going to be married.
6: She's a celebrant.
5: I'm a celebrant. Yes. She's going celebrant. We're heavily involved in this.
6: What are we doing?
4: We're going celebrant.
6: Are we like...
5: Flower boy.
4: We're flower boys, but we're celebrant.
6: We could be like Night at Roxbury when Dale's gone down the runway. Yes. We go...
16: Oh, I love it.
6: What is love?
4: Baby, don't hurt me.
5: Yes.
4: Don't hurt me.
5: See, it's taking shape already. All we need is a 21K marathon.
6: Oh, yeah, the big man can run it with me.
4: I like what I'm hearing here with Dale.
6: He's good. He's good.
5: All right, in the running, definitely. Definitely in the top two in my book.
4: Your top two, mate.
16: Oh, my God.
5: All right, hopefully we'll chat to you at the end of the week when we decide who is joining Woods for the Parramatta Half Marathon.
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1: The suburb game is back for this week, at least.
2: Yeah, it's our staple.
3: It's been great. It's been great.
1: Actually, I've welcomed it back with open arms.
2: You find another gear, Cat, when you come into the suburbs. Yesterday was a good one for us. I've been out of form with it.
3: Now you've been.
1: You guys have found
3: French's
1: all of them.
3: Forest Brothers.
2: Yeah. Guessing the players hurt me.
3: Players
2: the suburb.
3: Hard.
2: I'm back in my lane.
1: Yep. Okay. In case you haven't heard this before, three words, and you've got to guess the Sydney suburb, and it's a play on words.
2: Beautiful play on words.
1: Okay. So to practice with you two, here we go. Your three words are dig. Deserves respect.
3: Hole.
2: Dig deserves
3: Hole.
2: Respect.
3: Deserves respect.
2: Hole's worthy.
1: Yes. Oh, you're
3: Big
1: on
3: dog.
1: Fire already.
3: Put it in, brother.
1: There we go. You guys are back.
3: Brother.
1: You guys are back.
2: And shout out to the soldiers in Holesworthy today, right? Training for when they arrive. Holesworthy. And you know when I
3: that
2: say, well, you know when they're coming. They're already.
3: We've done a couple army camps there for footy.
2: Oh, how hard is it?
1: Awful.
2: But we did 3 days.
1: they're doing years.
2: They're doing 3 years. Deployment.
3: God love them.
2: Salute, mate.
1: Okay, here's another one. Cold, clock hand.
2: Cold,
3: winter.
2: Cold, little clock hand.
3: Cold.
2: Clock hand.
3: Freeze,
2: cold,
3: ice.
2: Cold, clock hand.
3: Oh, yeah, good. What do you do when it's cold?
1: Clock hand, clock hand. Clock hand.
2: Burberry.
3: Bermuda.
2: Bermuda Triangle. Brighton.
3: Brower.
1: Clock hand. Hour.
3: That's a tough
2: I'll
3: one.
2: Give you that.
3: That's a tough one.
2: I will
3: like
2: give
3: that.
2: You that because it's clever.
1: Burr hour. What do you mean? Yes,
3: no,
1: it works.
3: That's a good one.
2: Burr hour. Isn't it Burr hour?
1: Burr hour.
2: I thought there was an R at the end of it.
1: It's silent.
2: Is it?
3: Yeah,
2: I've been saying Burr hour for 41
1: Burrara.
2: Years.
3: No, you got to get out, brother. You got to get out of the shire.
1: Yeah, I know.
2: Again,
1: you
2: I don't go
1: exactly.
2: north.
3: You got to cross the bridge. Bro.
2: I don't go north.
1: Wow.
2: It's up there near Fenchurch Forest.
1: Okay, this might be more your style.
2: What? So, no, you're not going to tell me it's not Fenchurch Forest, are you?
3: Are a peanut.
2: Don't tell me that.
1: All right, I'm going to give you one more. This is a bit more in your neck of the woods, so you should be able to get it.
2: I know, patronising.
1: Hollywood actor surname.
3: Hollywood actor.
2: Jackman. Hemsworth. Jackman.
3: Brighton, Sylvania.
2: Depp. Depp, Sylvania, Dolan's Bay,
3: Yowie Bay, no.
2: Hollywood surname.
3: Angadine.
2: Johnson. Hollywood surname.
3: Heathcote.
2: Manson.
3: Heathcote. Colonel. Not close.
2: Sylvania.
3: Allura.
1: Kiefer.
2: Sutherland.
3: Well done. He's a great actor, too. I thought
1: giving you the clue, you're
3: he's so
1: down
3: good.
1: Your neck of the woods.
3: That's I was going all the Shire.
1: Oh,
3: so.
2: Sutherland.
3: Jesus,
2: great
3: well played.
2: Sport. We'll be out there on Friday.
3: Yep.
1: We are Cronulla.
3: Cronulla, not Sutherland. But
2: it's a Shire, mate. Just come on.
3: Sutherland's quite a far away.
1: 1-3-5-3.
2: Damn. Good.
1: What are yours?
2: He's got a Jace.
3: Yeah, be Jace.
4: How you going, guys? Ladies?
2: Hey, what's going on in the background? Oh, my God. What's happening?
3: Is he in the cemetery again?
4: Oh, yeah, no, that's just the truck kicking over.
2: Hey, for your...
4: Yeah, that works.
2: That's the truck rolling
3: down
2: here. Hey, just settle this argument first, Jace. Would you prefer Guns N' Roses tickets or a French Bulldog?
4: I'll take the Gunner tickets.
1: Okay, yeah, good answer.
2: Dog stays alive.
1: Yeah, nice. Good.
4: Don't want to take Woodsy's dog off him.
3: That's not my dog. It's Cat's dog. It's Cat's dog, brother.
2: Good to see you, a listener.
3: Yeah.
2: All right, we won't keep you long, mate. You got a rolling truck.
4: Yeah.
2: What's the three words?
4: A wet toilet.
3: Dunny.
1: Oh, I know.
2: Lura. Lou.
3: What era
1: is it? Would it be Waterloo?
4: Yeah.
1: Oh. Yes.
3: How do you know that, like, straight away?
1: It's right near me.
3: Yeah, it's next suburb.
1: It's the next suburb. Yeah.
2: She knows every suburb, mate. It's her game.
3: Come on, Jace. We'll be better than that, brother.
1: Oh, Jace, I liked it, though.
3: Well done, mate. Well done. Yep. Thanks for calling in, big dog.
1: It's in the running.
2: Allura was hard done, boy.
3: Walloo,
2: Maloo.
3: Yep.
1: Denise from Castle Hill, good morning.
5: Good morning. How are you?
1: Good.
3: That'd be
1: good.
3: Nice.
2: We're excited about giving away this French bulldog, Denise.
5: I'll have to go to the tickets, I think.
2: Oh, okay.
1: Yeah. Thank you.
3: No dog lovers out there.
2: Yeah, no, you're right. Louis, sit. Okay, we good? Give us your three words.
5: Bull.
2: Buzz.
5: High.
2: Bull, buzz, high.
1: Buzz,
3: something
1: high.
3: High.
2: Bull, buzz, high. Oh. Something B. High.
1: Horns.
3: Yep.
1: Yeah.
3: B.
2: Hornsby Heights.
1: Hornsby Heights.
2: Just got ya.
1: Is that right? Yes!
3: Oh, yes!
2: Is there a Hornsby Heights?
3: Yes, there is, mate.
1: Yeah, there is.
2: Really?
1: Yeah.
3: Next to Hornsby.
1: Once again, too far north for you.
2: Hornsby Heights.
3: It's close to Hornsby South.
1: Very close.
2: I know there's
1: to
2: a Padstow Heights, Lucas
3: yep.
2: Heights.
3: Yep.
2: Hornsby Heights.
3: Really?
2: Never heard of her.
1: Nah. Not your, not you your neck of the woods.
2: Hornsby Heights.
3: Yes.
1: Okay. Yes.
2: I've heard it all now.
3: It's the height of Hornsby.
2: First you're going to say there's a Barawa, and now there's a Hornsby Heights.
1: There is both.
2: Great. Now, this story has sparked debate online. Well, it sparked debate because people are on either side of it. I've got a feeling you're not going to agree with me here, but a tourist has filmed herself scattering a loved one's ashes from a plastic bottle on the narrow streets of Santorini.
3: Really?
2: With a group singing Bob Marley and one person saying goodbye, Dad. So it's obviously his final wish, right, to be spread around Santorini. The incident has sparked immediate fury from all of the locals, with viewers noting that the ash blew into passers-by, their shops and their homes, because it was a very windy day in Santorini.
1: Yeah, it's also very crowded in Santorini
2: very
1: as
2: crowded.
1: Well. Can you imagine you're watching someone do that, the wind's picking up, and there's 100 people around trying to watch the sunset?
3: I understand.
2: Where do you stand?
3: I understand that it's his wish, but not when people are around, brother.
1: Yeah.
3: His ashes are going on other people. They didn't like. Does he want his ashes spread on other people or just the island?
2: To be fair, he might have wanted it on the steps where they're because it's very hilly there in Santorini. But to be fair, it was extremely busy in the video. But when is Santorini not busy?
1: It's well, that's like, the thing.
3: Santorini's not busy in the winter.
1: Yeah, or
2: he wanted summer.
1: Or do it. I actually don't mind when people do it like at the beach or at the water where water carries it and.
3: But you said it's very. I've never been to Santorini. It's very windy, is it?
1: Well, it's not only. It's crowded. It is so crowded.
3: Well, I've never been to that.
2: Well, it's an island. It's windy and it's hilly. And
1: so it's quite high.
3: If you throw the ashes, it's just going to go everywhere.
1: Oh, it'd be like an umbrella effect.
3: That's disgraceful.
2: That's his wish.
3: That's not on.
1: Yeah, I know, but you've got to consider other people in the wish as well. And then also, if someone's spray, you wouldn't want to walk on it. Like, then you've got someone's ashes
3: what
1: in your shoes.
3: What if it goes in someone's mouth?
1: Yeah.
2: The video's fantastic. There's a couple of, I'm going to say, Croatians behind it, because they don't want to step on it.
3: Yeah.
2: Like, everyone's bouncing around. Bob Marley, the Bob Marley singing in the background just really, really tops it off.
3: I thought it made it James Blunt. Goodbye, my lover.
1: Goodbye, well, my friend.
2: Look.
3: You have been the one.
2: People want what they want, right?
1: Yeah.
2: It happens on rugby league ovals.
3: And Lockett Oval's been heaps there.
2: Steve Rogers is on
3: Shark Park.
2: Donnie Rogers and I think Matt Rogers and the family.
3: But
2: sprinkled
3: you've got to do it when there's
2: there.
3: No games or nothing on there. Like when it's no one's at the ground.
1: Yeah, it's
3: that's
1: a crowd
3: okay.
1: factor. A friend told me a funny story. They their auntie had passed away and had spent probably a few years planning her own funeral. And so it was very elaborate. It was everyone had to go to the beach with champagne and it was meant to be a really happy affair. And she had a helicopter release her ashes from the helicopter down into the ocean.
3: You're kidding.
1: It was the most elaborate thing. And so they all went, this is what she wants. She'd paid for it up front. She'd been sick for a while. And so they're standing out there in Queensland somewhere, and the wind's picked up as they're dumping out the ashes. The ash just ended up dumping straight onto the crowd and in their champagne.
2: Fantastic.
1: And so you've got 30 family members going,
2: fantastic.
3: Oh, that is.
2: Well, you don't agree?
3: No. Nah.
2: It's the final wish. It's just a little bit of ash.
1: Oh, yeah, man. I think she anticipated it would land in the ocean.
3: No
1: but,
3: way.
1: Oh.
3: Come on, man. Think of the others.
2: Going out with a bang.
3: Stop being selfish.
2: Going out with a bang. I want, we're talking about our own funerals now then.
3: Yep.
2: I want you guys to never recover from mine.
3: Why?
2: Just that's it. Upset.
1: Oh, we're just
2: dragging on.
1: Miserable forever.
2: Fold the show.
3: We'll be like those, you know, those guys on those, like,
2: the
3: memes.
2: African, that's how one would cough in the Africans.
1: Like, two-step.
2: Boom.
3: The whole team will be carrying going, how good is this?
2: I reckon you could carry by yourself either, aren't you?
1: Just one on either end.
3: Coffins are heavy.
2: Coffin, mate.
1: I reckon I could actually just put it under my arm and walk.
3: There wouldn't be many ashes then.
1: No.
2: But I do want you to be really upset. And never
1: well, we would be very upset. Let's not even
3: we'll
1: talk
3: play.
1: About it.
2: And you're
3: lover,
2: Chris
3: lover,
2: Brown.
3: Lover.
2: We want to know, Sydney, what happened to the ashes? Everyone knows someone who's got a
3: yes,
2: story.
3: We do.
2: Have
3: yes.
2: you thought about what you want with your ashes, guys?
3: No, not really.
1: Probably beach somewhere.
2: I'm thinking helicopter now.
1: Santorini. I did spend a bit of time in Santorini.
3: Oh, yes, you did.
2: Like a destination funeral.
1: Yeah.
2: So everyone wins at the end. What happened to the Ashes, Sydney? 133353.
0: Watch all the best bits of Bo Ryan, Cad and Woodsy on Instagram. 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
2: We're talking spreading the ashes after a tourist spread the ashes in Santorini.
3: Which you think's okay.
2: I think it's okay.
1: No, they're just crowded.
2: They went into a few people's windows and homes and champagne glasses, coffee mugs. Play on. Bit of respect for the dead. Mm. We are Sydney. What happened to the ashes? Geez, we got some calls here. Put your seatbelts on, gang. Jack from DY, welcome to the show.
6: Good morning, legends. Thanks for having me.
3: Oh, here he is.
1: Oi,
3: haven't heard him for a while.
2: Jackie, great to have you back. How was the States?
6: Well, guess what? In the States and in Canada, they have a thing called Niagara Falls.
2: Oh, yeah.
6: Under the falls, they have tours underneath there that go into the horseshoe and along Niagara Falls called Maid of the Mist.
2: Yep.
6: And they get about 30 or 40 people on each boat, and they run every 15, 20 minutes. Well, unfortunately, my wife, my daughter, myself got onto a boat that had a couple that was going to dispose of their deceased under the falls.
2: Oh, special.
6: Well, unfortunately, with the wind and the mist coming up from the falls, everybody ended up wearing whomever it was they disposed of.
2: Oh, wow.
6: They were getting up there. It was a big puff of smoke and the wash, and we're all wearing raincoats, and we come off the boat looking a lot darker than what we were looking
2: And are you cleaning the chimney?
3: Oh, Jesus. Yeah, straight in the chimneys.
2: How's Niagara Falls? What? You can't do that anymore, Dad. You cannot do that anymore.
3: Come on.
1: Oh, wow.
2: Good on you, Jack. Let's go to Graham from Campbelltown. Graham, welcome to the show. What happened to the Ashes?
7: Yeah, long-time listener. Tyre West Tigers tragic.
3: Good on you, Graham. Love you, brother.
7: Listen since the Doug Mulray days.
3: Oh, you're a champion, Graham.
1: Good on you. We love it.
7: I used to work on a charter boat, and some people chartered the boat to go out and spread the ashes on the harbour and all that, as you do. And they saved a little bit of the deceased to the best friend of the son, and the best friend actually snorted him.
1: Accidentally, they'd planned to do that.
2: Got the credit cards.
7: They planned it. Yeah, they done it.
2: What is wrong with some people?
8: One final night out.
3: You want to go down? in some memories. Those were
2: One more for our boy.
1: Well,
7: one for the road.
2: One for the road.
1: For the road.
9: Pat Cummins.
10: Cummins rattles the stumps. Pat Cummins hits the winning runs. That is some performance. Take a bow.
2: Yeah, he's led Australia to World Cup glory, and he's one of the biggest names in world cricket. Please welcome the wonderful Pat Cummins.
11: Good morning. How are we doing?
2: We're doing well, mate. We're here to talk the ICC Women's T20 World Cup, the 2026 World Cup. We always support our Aussies. We love watching the girls. Firstly, who are we playing in the final, and who should we keep our eye on out of the women here? Who's gonna win us this World Cup?
11: Yeah, look, final. I mean, we don't care, do we?
2: As long as
11: we win it.
3: That's it.
11: Maybe England. They're hosting. Hope they don't make the finals. Of course. So maybe India. You know, India seem to be always pretty strong. Who are some of the superstars to look out for? Look, Annabelle Sutherland's, she's been on fire lately. Sophie Molyneux, her first big tournament as captain. I'm expecting a big one from her.
3: Paddy, we talk about the growth in the women's game. Like, it's been unbelievable. You know, you start with the T20 back in the home series. Obviously, the Australian, they've got their own test matches against England now. And then they've even got their own IPO. Isn't it just great to see how much the women's sport has grown for the cricket?
11: Yeah, I started about 15 years ago. And, since then, it's gone huge. WBBL is big every year. And obviously, our Aussie women's team have always been strong and seem to win most events they play in. So that's never changed.
1: Have you ever faced any of them in the nets, Paddy? Is there any crossover between the two Australian teams?
11: Not really in the nets. Obviously, yeah, we do a fair bit of work with them, kind of in the off season around sponsors and different, kids' events and things like that.
3: What about yourself, Paddy? How's the back going, mate? You missed a couple of test matches last year. Obviously, you sort of pulled out once we had the series wrapped up. How's the back coming along for this season?
11: It's good, thanks. It was a little bit slower than we would have liked. Kind of rushed back for the Ashes, but it was all worth it. So steadily been building up, just played some T20s over in India the last month and all got through that unscathed. So good to go for the test matches in a couple of months.
2: Hey, we've got to ask you about Travis Head. He's had a bit of backlash there.
3: Oh, him and Virat Kohli.
2: A billion Indians are coming at him and everyone else in world cricket. How have you gone in terms of backlash? Because, mate, it's relentless. And social media, I just had a look at your social media again. I love having a little creep on there. They don't give up. You could post anything. You could post the sunrise and they come at you and hit you. How has it been for you? Do you switch off that sort of stuff? Does some of the barbs stick? How does it work?
11: It's pretty fallen. I think he woke up to about another 100,000 comments or something.
2: Yeah.
11: It's like genuinely 100,000. Look, mate, you kind of get used to it. You just got to switch it off and know when it's not a good day to open up the app, I think, because there's no way to hide from it if you don't do that.
2: Hey, I saw you up in the Blue Mountains recently. I just went up there with the family for a week. I love it up there. Nice and crisp. Good people, good food. I have to ask. Did you go to the Yellow Deli Cafe? Because I went up there, all right? People were saying it's a cult, really good food. Have you been there?
11: I don't know. Is that the one on the corner?
2: It is the one on the corner.
11: We couldn't get in. There was a massive lineup.
2: How good is that?
11: Don't tell people about it.
2: Yeah. Nah, how good is that? Yeah, the first rule of the cult, don't talk about the cult. But how good is that? Pat Cummins can't get in. I walk in with 25 people. Right? But, hey, we appreciate your time, mate. If you do want to go in, Matt, let me know. I can sort it out for you. Just got to have a ponytail.
11: Yeah, perfect. I'll wear my tie-dye.
1: Good on you, Pat Cummins. Prime Video will stream every match of the ICC Women's T20 World Cup live, exclusive and free to all fans in Australia. Pat Cummins, thank you so much for joining us this morning.
2: Legend.
11: No worries. Cheers, guys.
3: Thanks. On you, Paddy.
0: Ryan, Kat and Woodsy's
2: Gascock. Yeah, Gascock this week. Home game, baby, at Granulla, North Granulla Beach.
3: How'd you score that near your joint?
2: I know people. Next Door Cafe in Granulla. We are letting our Gascock run loose there on the sand. And our Gascock is none other than Kat Lynch.
3: Yeah, the Cat.
1: Oh, boy. I just got a wave of nervousness.
3: Yeah, the gas.
1: As it creeps closer, I'm going to be peaking at about 8 o'clock on Friday.
3: We're going to get heaps of pre-workout in the Cat, a lot of coffees,
1: I'm at the physio on Thursday night for an unrelated issue for my hamstring, but yeah. I've actually said to her, don't ask any questions. I'm going to need you to tape both my knees.
3: Kat, I've just messaged Mark Noakes. He's a strapper for the Cronulla Sharks.
2: Great man.
3: They're not training till about 10:30, so I asked him if he could come down a little bit early and strap our gorgeous Cat up.
1: Oh, I would love that. Bring the table. Yes. We're on here.
2: But you can't. When was the last time you strapped your knee, Kat? You can't really move laterally when you heavily strap your knee.
1: Well, that's the whole point. I don't move laterally.
2: Oh.
3: Just straight.
1: Yeah, just straight. As I said, I'm bullet training.
2: Okay, that's right. You don't have ACLs.
1: Yeah, I don't have. Both of them are gone. Ooh. So, well, actually, they're reconstructed. But
3: no, you've got them.
1: I've got them, but yep. The lateral movement is going to be an issue. So I'm going straight.
2: We get to do the Hornwoods.
3: Oh, how good is it?
2: The Gascock start crawling now.
3: So we're at Next Door, the coffee shop again.
1: Oh, yeah. What if I just lead everyone into the water?
3: That's okay.
1: Yeah?
2: I would stay away from water.
3: Kat, it is up to you. When that sort of horn goes, you're in your own world and you've just got to think, I've got to get away from these people.
2: Think how you're going to fall. That's what I did most of the time.
1: Okay. Well, at least it's sand.
2: It's going to be a good turnout. We're going to drape Kat in fuel vouchers.
3: Oh, yes.
2: I think we might get some Cronulla guys down there.
3: Really?
1: Oh, that'd be great.
2: I mean, Nico Hines, he's our man.
1: Oh, that'd be huge.
2: Because he's not playing.
1: None of them are tackling me.
2: He's got his YouTube. He's got his stuff.
3: I'll tell you one thing. I won't be going to Toby Rudolph's room again because I know what he gets up to early in the morning.
1: Oh, he was stark nude last time you went there.
2: Still got the key? Why that to me?
3: Braille.
2: No, it's going to be a good turnout. Home game. A lot of punters out there that love running after things that are free.
3: Oh, yes.
2: So come down. Meet the team. potentially Sharks players. Well, you know, I'm the Prince of Promises. I haven't spoken to them, but
1: yeah, we might check.
2: I will get a hold of them.
3: And just after eight, you'll be able to get some fuel vouchers and some tickets.
2: And you'll get to. You've always wanted that one up on Kat, yep. Right? You've always wanted to just push her head into the sand respectfully.
3: It sounds like it's something that you want to do.
2: Nah, I'm. Okay. We need.
1: He knows better.
2: I reckon we'll get real protective when she. Wants.
3: We will.
1: I hope so. I'm planning on you two being my seckies.
3: She's our sister, man.
2: She is our sister.
3: Yeah.
2: Could be our Cronulla Riot 2.0.
1: Oh boy. Hey, okay.
2: No, too much?
3: Too much, yeah.
2: Like a fun ride.
3: Always take it too far.
1: Yeah, I know. You stepped over the line once again. Look, we will be there from 5:30 until 9. Next door cafe. Jeez.
2: Just remember that.
1: Yeah. Well, you live around the corner. You'll be fine.
2: Right. I won't have to get up till 4:20.
1: Yeah, good on you. Yes. We will see you there. Come and join us. Come one, come all. And obviously... you can chase me as a gascock and hopefully score yourself some fuel vouchers and some other stuff that's strapped to my body.
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1: Sam Mack is at Randwick Children's Hospital for Channel 7 Sick Kids Appeal that is on today. He's talking to patients and he joins us live now. Sam Mack, the star of Channel 7. Welcome to the show, mate.
9: Hey!
10: Love the intro. Thank you, Bo. Good morning, guys. Really, really appreciate you having me on. And I know that you're joining us down here as well today. So for those that aren't across it, Sydney Sick Kids Day. We're in here, we're meeting the kids, we're trying to raise money. Now, when we say raise money, and I know that it's cost of living is tough, but, you know, $20, $50, whatever you can do, let me tell you where that's going to go and how that's going to help. It's going to get the best research, it's going to get the best equipment, and it's going to get something that I think is really important, and I know that you guys have experienced this, experiences for the kids on the ward who are going through, and the families are going through the worst time of their life. They need art therapy, they need the Captain Starlights, they need music therapy, these things that are going to take their mind off their medical situation. So we are all in raising money, and I love that you guys are on board as well. That's awesome.
9: Oh, we can't wait to see you a little bit later on, Sammy, after the show. But is there a goal that we're trying to achieve, what we want to get to, big man?
10: They haven't said to me a specific goal. I always say shoot for the stars. The bigger the better. But I also don't want people to think, I'm doing it tough. I can only put $20. That won't do much. It actually will, because if you get a few thousand people to put in $20, I'm no mathematician, but can Bone tell us how much money that is?
1: Yes.
10: How much is that,
1: Bone? That's a lot of thousand.
11: Yeah. Sam, can you tell us a bit about some of the kids you've met there this morning?
10: Yeah, I love it. I mean, when I come in here, and I know that you guys are the same, you can't help, particularly if you're a parent yourself, you can't help but just feel that feeling in your gut of like, imagine my family going through this. It's a natural feeling. But I met Ruby, who's 14. She's been in here for 273 days. She's from Darwin. And she was just so happy. And that's the thing that blows my mind. It's like you're going through the toughest time of your life, but you are happy. You're putting a positive energy out there. And she wanted to give a shout out to her dog back in Darwin. His name is Thor, that she only sees on FaceTime. So she's giving a shout out to her dog. It was really sweet. And then I said, do you want to give a shout out to your

0: school, and she gave a shout out to her school back in Darwin. She said, "You know, I miss them, but I don't really want to go back to school." I love their honesty.
1: It was so good.
0: And then we just had a little girl named Karma who's dyed her hair blue. She's a big Billie Eilish fan, and she's in here with her grandma, and they were just really sweet people. She's made a lot of friends in here. She's been coming here since she was a baby. Unfortunately, she's regularly in here at the Children's Hospital. Every patient has a story, and it's not just the child who's going through it. It's the parents, you know, the parents having to go through it. It's the brothers and sisters, you know, it interrupts their schooling, and it's a team effort. And that's why if your listeners can get on board in any way they can today, and shout out respect to you guys for getting down here as well. We're all in for the same cause, and that is to raise as much money as we can.
2: And the money goes, it's not only for the medical equipment, mate, and the research, the innovation, but like you just touched on, the family support services for those, that not only the parents, like you said, brothers and sisters, we've got a very generous audience, right? Our people, we've got a lot of blue-collar fams, but when we put our arm out, they reach back. What is it like when you see other people and other parents and the family members there? Because it hits far and wide. It hits communities. And every cent helps, doesn't it, Sam?
0: You've hit the nail on the head, Byron, and I know that you guys see it as well, because it's often the people that have the least that give the most. And that is something that's very, very special about Australia. You know, mentioned blue collar, you mentioned, you know, your tradies. I've seen it firsthand. They're the first to go, here you go, here's $100. Yeah. And I just think that's awesome, and it's something that should be celebrated. And you're exactly right. And the other thing I'll mention, it's not just kids in Sydney, it's kids from around the country. So it's specialist treatment, the best of the best treatment here in Sydney. So if you've got relatives interstate, or if you're from interstate, you're also going to get your kids in here for treatment as well if that time comes.
2: You're a good man, mate. We will see you very soon.
0: Love your work, guys. I'm so glad that you're on board as well. Well done.
3: Yeah,
0: can I finish Triple M Whisper?
2: Yeah, what do you got?
0: Triple M.
2: Oh, yes. Love it. You've just put our Whisper guy out of work.
1: Oh, yeah, no. He's not happy, Sammy.
2: Oh, no. Channel 7, we lost another one. Oh, there you go.
3: Thanks, Sam. We cannot wait to see. If you'd like to get involved, go to 7news.com.au/SCHF. And we'll see you there later this morning.
2: Kat, you have influenced me.
3: Ooh. How did I do that?
2: I've got an admission to make. I've been watching Off Campus. The biggest show. It's on Amazon Prime. Are you kidding me? It launched, I want to say, 2 or 3 weeks ago. Everyone's talking about it. I said, you know what? I spoke to Kat yesterday off air, and we were having a chat, and she goes, oh, Cara would like it. My wife would like it. So I said, okay, we'll give it a crack. I'd never judge a series on the first episode.
3: You can't.
2: Yellowstone was the first episode. Wasn't great. One of the best things ever made.
3: Yeah, Breaking Bad is slow to start.
2: Ozark was slow to start. One of the greatest series ever.
1: Peaky Blinders was great from the start.
2: Peaky Blinders, was it?
3: Look, it's rare. It's
2: but that's
3: rare.
2: Not on the level of Ozark and
1: excuse me,
2: Breaking Bad and whatnot. But let's not digress, guys. So I'm about 3/4 of the way through the first episode.
3: Okay.
2: And it definitely
3: are you
2: intrigued?
3: Attention.
2: It's an easy watch.
3: It's very easy to watch. So for anyone that doesn't know, it's an American ice hockey romance sort of drama.
1: Yeah.
3: And it's set in a college. In America. It's got an Aussie guy in it, the really good-looking guy from Heartbreak High.
1: What's his name?
2: Josh Houston.
3: Josh Houston.
2: That's why I'm watching.
3: He is stunning. He's smouldering.
1: Houston, we have a problem.
2: You talk about influencers, people that influence the culture. He opened a coffee shop in Cronulla. He's got a share in it. Down at the top of the mall, right near there where the amphitheater is.
1: Yep.
2: I've been there 3 times just to see if he's there.
1: Has he been there once?
2: I think for the opening. But he's around.
3: He's around.
2: A lot of people go there. My daughter, we all go there just to try get a glimpse.
3: He's stunning. But actually, the main, for me, it's all about Garrett. Garrett's like the main ice hockey dude.
2: My only objection there, the Garrett's about, what, late 20s, 30?
3: Okay. Oh, but you don't know that. He looks the same age.
1: I haven't seen the show.
2: I don't know about that.
3: Really?
2: Yeah, I think, no, he does look late 20s.
1: Really?
2: Yeah, he just seems
3: like such a nice guy.
1: Okay.
2: He's a jock.
3: Yeah, but he seems like a really nice one.
2: I do like him like that.
1: What do you mean? So, like, I've never heard of this show.
2: Well, you reckon he's a nice jock?
3: He seems like a nice guy. You would love it. Just, Woodsy, you just fast forward to, I think it might be episodes 5 or 6.
1: Okay.
2: What's that?
3: And it's just a whole locker room full of undercarriage.
1: Oh, like, yes. Was it good or bad? Talk to me.
3: Oh, no, good.
2: Roughly, great.
3: What? Is it episode 6 or 5?
2: So there's nudity.
3: Okay. It's episode 8.
2: I tell you what, it is.
1: Not just that. Undercarriage. There are other things as well in there that I like.
3: Well, do you know how you always talk about nudity. Undercarriage and men's locker rooms and all the sizes that you
1: did
3: get the whole shebang?
1: Did you pause the show?
3: Of course I did.
1: What are we talking about, good or bad?
3: Some of them are good. Some of them are, you know, just your sort of run-of-the-mill. But, I mean, that's what I like about it.
1: Snip
3: there's
1: or no snip?
3: Both.
1: Oh, wow.
3: Yeah, and it's wow. not and it's not stunt.
1: Any boudoirs in there?
3: I think there is.
1: Yes, now you have.
2: Again, I've only had one, but you both got my attention.
3: Yeah, there's a bit of romance in it, but it's all very tasteful. Like
2: it is tasteful.
3: I feel like older teenage girls would definitely be watching this on the sly.
2: So not 41-year-old men.
1: No.
3: Well, I'm a bit worried. I'm too old to be watching it, but.
2: Look, it's an easy watch.
3: Yeah.
2: But we love supporting Aussies, Josh Houston.
1: Oh, yes. Mm. He's your man, eh? You love him, man.
2: Oh, man. Mr. Sex.
1: He's got sexy eyes, doesn't he?
3: Bro. Oh, he's smouldering. Yeah. It's almost like.
1: Do you get the flutters when you see him on TV?
3: He's not my typical type, but he's someone that I want to see in a Gucci ad.
2: He's not Nigerian.
1: Oh, no. I was going to say, he's not. I didn't want to go down that way.
2: He's not Sudanese or Nigerian. Yeah.
3: He's actually half Sri Lankan.
2: Half Sri Lankan.
3: I did look it up. Yeah.
2: But he's playing an Aussie in it. I don't want to give too much away.
3: Yeah.
2: But apparently he auditioned with an American accent.
1: What?
2: Then in an English or Irish?
3: I think it was an Irish. So he auditioned in an Irish accent and went, you know what, just keep your Aussie accent.
1: Yeah, really?
2: We just need you in.
3: You're just hot. Don't worry about it. You play the hot musician that she's trying to get a hold of.
1: So he's playing a hot guy that hardly says any words.
3: No, he does say a bit.
1: So he does talk
2: As well. Okay.
3: But no, it's good. But the fact that you reckon you're going to commit to it?
2: You know what? I'm going to commit for you. I'm going to give it one more episode.
3: Okay.
2: And if it's cost me 1 hour of my life, which I dearly need, especially at this point.
1: Can you just write down what episode and what time nudity nights and I'll tune in?
3: Well, I told you it's episode 8.
1: Yeah, but there's got to be more than one.
2: We're talking guilty pleasures. Oh, both Kat and I are watching off campus.
3: Yes.
2: Not too long to you be doing it, Woods.
1: Nah, mate, it's not my cup
2: of tea. Because you're guilty.
3: You're into the Kardashians.
2: That who's is your my cup of tea. Who's your favourite character from the Kardashians?
1: Rob Disick.
3: What?
1: Lord Disick.
3: No.
1: Yeah. It's.
3: Why?
1: It's Courtney's ex-husband.
3: Yeah.
1: He's just, mate, you've got. When you watch Rob Kardashian? He comes and disappears a lot, mate. Yeah, he's like, what's his name? China.
2: He gets caught up in that. Yeah, he gets caught up in
1: Black China. Lord Disick is the man. Mate, he's one of the funniest humans.
2: We all get caught up in Black China at some stage in our life. So we asked, what is your guilty pleasure? Shane has called in from C-Town. Good morning, Shana.
4: Good morning, team. How are we?
2: We're good. Be honest with us. It's a safe space.
4: Mate, I still watch Home and Away. I've watched it since I was 8 years old and I turned 46 this year.
1: Oh, no.
3: Wow. So are you talking every single episode? So you're religiously at the TV? Wow.
4: Yes, every episode since I was about 8 years old.
1: Who's your favourite character?
4: Alf.
1: Oh, Big Alf.
3: Alf. Actually, he'd be mine
4: too. If Alf leaves the show, I'll stop watching it.
1: He's in some drama at the moment on the show, isn't he, big man?
4: Yeah, he's
2: alright.
4: He ran someone over, but it wasn't him.
2: How many times has Alf been done DUI? Is that Alf?
1: Oh, mate.
2: Alf looks younger now, Shane, than 38 years ago.
3: It's true.
1: Oh, mate.
4: I think he has an age. Yeah, I agree with that, mate. He looks the same as the day he started.
3: God, how many pippers has there been on Home and Away? There was a lot of pippers.
4: I'd love three pippers.
1: Have you seen the Alf clips on social media?
3: Oh, yeah. Shane's losing his mind.
2: I'd love to do the maths on that. How many months you have spent, years spent watching it?
1: Yep.
4: I went to school in Bankstown and all the Lebanese boys used to, quote Alf at school. It was hilarious.
1: Oh, that's great. That is great.
2: Flamen.
1: You Flamen.
4: The Flamen crows and, yeah.
2: Right, Flamen Glove,
1: yeah.
4: Yes.
3: Have you visited Palm Beach where they film it, Shane?
1: To have.
4: Yes, I have.
3: Yeah.
2: Okay. Do you know it's not?
4: I've got photos outside the surf club.
2: All right. Who else have you met from there? Have you met Alf?
4: Yes, I actually went out with a girl who was one of the extras on the show for a couple of years as well.
2: Oh, bro, I used it to get close to Alf.
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1: Lou and Judge. 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
3: We've had a bit of an incident.
1: Yeah, so run us through it, bud.
3: Well, there's nothing really to run through because it's more of a, did this happen?
1: Oh,
3: did it not?
1: Jesus.
3: So.
1: No, this is fair dinkum. You've been talking about this all day.
3: I'm going to say I'm 93% sure I've been bitten on the bum by a spider. It's got a little hole.
1: Sorry?
3: On my cheek. On my.
1: Sorry.
23: A little hole.
1: I'm sorry.
3: On my cheek.
1: Okay. This is radio, not the podcast, kid.
3: It's sort of swelled and it's a bit red.
1: Red.
3: you know how when you've been bitten it goes like white around the I don't want to say
1: this is it's too much jokes here.
3: Okay, well, white around the hole of the bite.
1: Yes.
3: And then it's sort of red.
1: Just look. Just look.
3: No, Jack.
1: Where is it?
3: Like on the top of my peach.
1: So on the top?
3: Yeah.
1: Guess.
3: No.
1: Is it too low?
3: Yeah, it's too low.
1: Okay, it's okay, save us.
3: So stop saying, give us a geese.
1: Yeah, give us a geese. Yeah, no, fair. I feel like that's fair. But can I just say?
3: I obviously sleep nude, so I think maybe there's a spider in my bed.
1: Louisa, we did the potty this morning.
0: right?
3: Yes.
0: You were whinging and sooking about halfway through the pod. You were going, something's bitten me. Something has bitten me. It's bitten my butt.
3: Don't come crying to me when I don't have a leg tomorrow.
0: I won't. I guess the last thing I'd do is come crying to you.
3: Well, you would.
0: If you lost your leg.
3: You would, because I wouldn't have a leg.
0: Listen.
3: What if it's poisonous?
0: This is, venomous. I knew that this would become my entire day today. Yeah, when you get a hold of some, your glasses, you talked about them for 3 days.
3: Lost them. I can't see anything.
0: Can't see anything.
3: Cricket, I literally say people's wrong names. So I'm going, is that Brendan?
0: You were watching
3: John.
0: A documentary. You watched 30 minutes of a cricket documentary.
3: I still love the Ashes.
0: Didn't stop talking about it.
3: I love Pat Cummins.
0: You had the bite. You had the bite. Or whatever it is today. I think you've scratched your butt.
3: On what?
0: Who?
3: I'm not like
0: Now then, who knows? You're like a dog with worms.
3: No, I'm not like a panda that's like using the bamboo. I'm not a panda using the bamboo to scratch my butt.
0: I just don't think you've been bitten by something. You were yarning about it at the podcast, and the first thing you do is come in and, everybody, I think I've been bitten by something. What? Everybody, gather round. Princess.
3: Hear ye, hear ye.
0: You had one of them little bells. Ding, ding, ding, ding, ding.
3: I've got a podium.
0: Yeah, correct.
3: No, but I'm going to the doctor tomorrow, so I will let you know. Do not fear. You will know tomorrow if it's a spider bite.
0: If you've been bitten by a white tail or something, I'll have to eat my words.
3: You have to give me $500.
0: That's not how this works.
3: It's $200.
0: After white tail, you'll probably be brown bread, so I'm going to. Yeah, I'll take that bit.
1: Yeah.
0: Yeah, good.
3: But it got me thinking, 1-3-3-5-3. What bit you on the bum?
0: No one is going to call.
3: Absolutely, there'll be bites. Like when if you live in Queensland and you're in the toilet and then a python comes up the toilet and bites your bum.
0: Python. I don't think we'll get any calls.
3: Spiders, a bird. Oh, phones are lighting up. Magpies swooping in. 10.
0: I don't think we're getting any.
3: I reckon we're getting at least 3. What bit you on the bum? Prove Jarch wrong.
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1: For your Wednesday arvo on Triple M, it is Lou and Jarch. And we've been asking on 1-3-3-5-3, what bit you on the bum?
3: Yeah, because Jarch doesn't think we were going to get any calls. And hey, ding, ding, ding, that caller board is lit right up. That's lighter than a Christmas tree. That's more lit than a Christmas tree. Damn it, the execution was not there. But if it was, that would have been a banger.
0: Can't believe you looked Nick and I dead in the eyes pre-show and said, hey, boys, and you went, this is going to be the best show I've ever done. You said pussies.
3: Yeah, I did.
0: And you spat at both of us.
3: Yeah.
0: And now you're bringing out this sort of rubbish.
3: Well, I think that's quite, if I executed it well.
0: Excuse it.
3: No. That caller board's more lit up than a Christmas tree.
1: I mean, the thing is, this actually might be as good as it gets.
0: Correct. Is this as good as it gets with Lou?
1: We're looking out to the producers.
0: We're
1: getting nods.
0: We are getting nods.
3: Okay, I'm just getting started.
0: Can I tell you? Well, listen, I have to eat my words because it did light up.
3: Yeah, exactly.
0: Like a Christmas tree, right, Nick?
3: That's great.
1: Execution.
0: Right. We got Phil, what bitch on the bum?
22: No, I got bitten by a pig.
3: Oink. See? It can happen.
0: But enough about Lou's ex-boyfriend. Hey, what happened?
22: Well, I was with the mayor of Boho going to pick up
0: Boho?
22: A couple of pigs to take home.
3: Wait, Phil.
22: And he said, go and pick it up. And I said, righto. So I picked it up. The mother pig turned to chase me.
0: Yep.
22: I was not quick enough and it took a big chunk out of my behind.
0: Jeez.
3: Phil, you don't happen to know a Lockie Smith, do you?
22: I don't know of him, no.
3: Okay.
0: He's the big dog of Boho, mate. I'm surprised. All right. Thank you, mate. Kelly.
23: Hey, how you going?
0: Good. What bit you on the bum?
23: It was kind of on the bum, but kind of more in between the cheeks up near your girly bits.
0: Okay.
23: Either a black widow or a redback.
0: No way.
23: Because we got taken to the hospital.
3: Twins.
23: For 3 days.
0: Kelly.
23: They couldn't work out if it was a redback or a black widow from peeing on the side of the road.
0: Mate, how lucky. Like,
3: but you got to go.
0: Not how lucky are you, but how lucky are you?
23: Out in the middle of Denman. Pretty unlucky because I'm a heavy set girl, so I got a big bum. So I had to lay on my stomach for 3 days while I was on IV antibiotics.
0: You are joking.
23: My bum was bigger than my boobs breastfeeding.
3: Wow.
23: I couldn't put my couldn't put my bum cheeks together. I couldn't walk. I couldn't sit.
3: Oh, cow.
23: And now I have a hole in that part under my hoo-ha near my bum hole where you can, like, put half of your finger to the knuckle in the hole that it's made.
0: How do you know?
3: Oh. Ellie, who's testing that out for you?
23: My husband told me. That every time we drive past Denman, I have severe PTSD now.
0: It's up the first knuckle, though.
3: I love how it wasn't that graphic at all.
0: Well, yeah, correct, Louisa. Thank you, Kelly.
3: Okay, Andrew.
2: There you go. There you go.
0: Good, mate. How you going?
2: Oh, yeah, pretty good.
0: That's the way. What bitch on the bum?
2: Scorpion when I was in WA.
0: Ooh, how big was a scorpion?
3: Was it me?
2: A scorpion. About the size of you, an index finger.
3: Wow, that's pretty big.
0: So it's my understanding that the bigger they are, the less venomous they are. The small ones, you really got to wait. So were you in much trouble? Were you okay?
2: For about a month, I had to be on antibiotics and that and shivers. Get dressings changed.
0: Oh, shivers. So pretty gnarly.
3: In my head...
2: Yeah, they were pretty gnarly.
3: In my head, scorpions are just in, like, the desert.
0: What do you reckon a lot of Australia is?
3: But you know what I mean? Like,
0: nah, but you're thinking of another continent or country, aren't you?
3: I'm thinking of like, nah, I'm not even going to go into it. Let's just leave it at that. I've said enough.
0: Jeez. Should we go, Jace?
3: Yeah, one more.
0: Round us out, brother. What bitch on the bum?
7: Hey, how you guys going?
0: Good, mate.
7: Years and years ago, we had an animal, a ginger cat.
0: Yep.
7: And whilst in the midst of making love to the wife, it used to come and lick my ankle. But
0: Christ, you said ankles when you started with an ah word.
3: Oh, I was like, oh, Jace.
0: And we're talking bums.
7: Surprisingly, they've got very rough tongues.
0: Yeah, they
7: just
0: do.
7: Random.
0: They do.
7: They're not like soft and squishy. It's wet sandpaper. Anyway, I digress. In the midst of one passionate evening, I suddenly feel like four paws on the back of my thighs, all with the claws out and her teeth just chowing down on my bum cheek.
0: Jeez.
7: I think my pussy was very jealous of the pussy. Obviously okay. Giving the...
0: Okay.
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1: Triple M, it is Lou and Jarch for your Early Drive Home. And yesterday, something was said.
0: Something was said yesterday, which I found very interesting. Lily, would you like to remind the nation?
3: Well, I stand by it.
0: Talk to me.
3: We were talking about how a man used a Twix bar.
0: As a pillow.
3: As a pillow when he's on the train. So, like, sort of so it wouldn't hit the edge, you know, there's sort of a bit of a rail so that he could, you know, have a little squishy, comfy thing.
0: Mm.
3: And then I proceeded to say this.
0: You know what, it actually worked not too bad.
3: Toblerone.
0: What?
3: Like if you had it round the other way so that the...
0: A tope?
3: No.
0: So you just named potentially the worst chocolate to sleep with.
3: Let me tell you, because you flip it upside down so the pointy bits are in between. Like, do you know what I mean? So it's like you put it in like that. So it's like a little, you know, slot.
0: Oh, yeah.
3: And then it sits like that. Like up.
0: You've named...
3: So it's like...
0: The worst
3: chocolate
0: to sleep. To sleep on. So Australia, just to clarify, so you'll have to use it like that, and so it'll sit like that, which turns out doesn't work well on an audio platform because no one knows.
3: Okay, well,
0: what
3: I mean is, so it's obviously got the little pyramid.
0: Yes.
3: And then you've got the little bumps.
0: You've got the gaps. Yeah, yeah, yeah.
3: So this is not going to work as well on this table here.
0: Right.
3: But what I was planning on doing, I've had my headphones off.
0: Okay.
3: So you might have to direct, sorry.
0: Yeah, yeah, yeah, I'll talk through it, yep.
3: But it's not as thin as I think a window sort of would be. So, see here?
0: So she's got it upside down. She's got a gap. She's broken it. Yeah. She's broken it. It's broken through the foil. Yep.
3: Like this.
0: Yeah, so it sits like...
3: Oh, my God, I'm asleep.
0: Lulu, that is easily the worst chocolate to use for a pillow. It's one of the great chocolates. It's one of the best chocolates to eat.
3: Was it the smartest thing I've ever done? Because now we've got a Toblerone studio on the work card.
0: Hey, kid, you're a genius.
3: And now it seems to us happily bent into...
0: No, but see,
3: God, they're good.
0: They are bloody good.
3: Where is the Toblerone made? Shout
0: isn't it
3: out
0: bloody
3: to the
0: Switzerland or something?
3: Shout out to the Toblerone.
0: Well, it is Switzerland. There you go. Established in Switzerland in 1908.
3: These are the Swiss Alps.
0: So that's what they replicate. So Louisa.
3: I made that up.
0: So, Louisa.
3: Yeah.
0: Do you digress that that is the worst chocolate to sleep on? Because that's, first of all, you snapped it in half without any pressure. Number two, if you've got it upside down, so the flat bit's on your head, it's not going to stay anywhere because it's so pointy.
6: I believe I said the Santa chocolate marshmallow, not Toblerone.
0: Buddy, we just...
6: I think you misheard that audio and I said marshmallow Santa.
0: So, Budzo, why did we buy the Toblerone, do you think?
6: Because I was hungry.
0: It is good. Okay, Toblerone. Mm. New slogan. Shit pillow, great chocolate.
6: Delicious.
9: Something that would be soft to sleep on, a donut. 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Thank you. 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
9: Your Winston Churchill Wednesday. It is Lou and Judge on Triple M.
0: Wow. How are we feeling, Lulu?
6: Yeah, I'm always feeling good, mate. That's my bread and butter.
0: I think you lost the last 10 in a row.
6: That's not true. You're the adjudicator and you always go, giving it to Zanza, giving it to Zanza, giving it to Zanza.
0: How about this? On today's episode of You vs. Lou, you can answer before I finish the question.
6: Deal.
0: You can get the point.
6: Deal, sure.
0: I only do that because there is a slight delay on the phone, so if it's close, they get it. Now, we've got Luke on the line. Luke, how you going?
11: Very well, how are you?
0: Mate, keeping out of trouble, how's your general knowledge?
11: Look, I think it'll be rocks or diamonds, to be honest.
0: Love
11: one
0: that.
11: Or the other.
0: Yeah, one or the other. I like it.
6: Let's hope for diamonds, Luke.
11: I hope so.
0: That means you'll win.
11: Yeah.
0: Tough a drink.
6: I'm feeling generous. I need a glass of water. I've got to stay hydrated.
0: Okay. Luke, I'm going to read the questions. First to answer gets the point. Luke, may the force be with you. Are you ready?
11: I think I am.
0: Lou. She just yawned.
6: Yep.
0: Are you? Oh, she's taking this one very arrogantly, Luke.
6: Yeah.
0: I hope it's an absolute smoke show. Gee whiz. Are you ready, kid?
6: Yes.
0: That's to you.
6: Sorry, I thought I saw snake lollies out there.
9: Oh, God.
0: You know what? I revoked the finishing question.
6: Nah,
0: you've pissed me off.
6: Nah.
0: You versus
6: really
0: Lou
6: good.
0: Begins. You're back. You can do it. Your first loop begins in 3, 2, 1, go. Which AFL team's colours are purple and white?
6: Fremantle.
11: Fremantle.
0: Giving it to Lou. Tina Sparkle, played by Aussie Sonia Kruger, is a character in which Baz Luhrmann film?
11: Oh.
6: Avatar.
0: Imagine if you had...
11: No idea.
6: The Old West.
0: Nah, someone with a cane, but was also...
6: Michael Caine.
0: It's Strictly Ballroom. it's a bad clue. In Shrek, what is the name of the land where Fiona's parents live?
6: Far, Far Away Land.
11: Far, Far Away Land.
0: Giving it to Luke, actually. You pissed me off from him. Gout has broken the record in which running race?
6: 100 metres.
11: 100 metres.
6: 150. 200. 800.
0: 200. It's the 200, Lou. 150 metre race.
6: Oh,
0: what?
6: I've done that.
0: It's been 52 years since Muhammad Ali died. No, it hasn't. What sport did he play?
11: Boxing.
0: He was a boxer.
6: 52 years.
0: Also, I love. What sport did he play? Boxing. I'm just going down. I'm going to play some boxing. Love you, though. Love you. The James Bogue Brewery is set to cease beer production in which Australian city?
6: Perth. Melbourne. Sydney.
11: Sydney,
6: Brisbane,
11: I don't know.
6: Gold Coast,
0: Tasmania,
6: Adelaide, Hobart.
11: Hobart.
0: Launceston. Which royal appeared in the Friends episode, the one with Ross's wedding?
6: Prince William.
0: It's a female.
11: Oh,
6: the Queen.
11: Fergie.
0: Correct, Luke. Which company created the PlayStation?
11: Sony.
6: Hasbro.
0: Correct, Luke. Which Aussie actor has gone viral after showing Ryan Reynolds how to do a shoey?
11: Tuivasa.
0: No.
6: What is the great... Hugh Jackman.
0: Correct. Yeah. Your man, Hugh Jackman. Which nation has won the most FIFA World Cups?
11: Brazil.
0: Luke. Just see what Luke said, didn't you? What's the score there? That was a great round. I had a lot of fun. 4-3 to Luke. Well done, mate.
11: Oh, you beauty.
6: Sorry, it's been 10 years since he died.
0: Yeah,
6: he was 75. I've got to get my glasses back. I thought they said 30 years.
11: I don't know whether you play boxing either. Getting punched in the face.
0: That's what I
11: like
0: yeah.
11: Game.
6: No, I play it a lot.
0: Oh, thank you, Luke. Well done, mate.
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2: It is Lou and Judge. We're doing it all thanks to our mates at Donut King. Did someone say free donuts? That's right. Donut King giving away free hot cinnamon donuts this Friday, June 5th, to celebrate National Donut Day. Donut, miss out. Conditions apply. Thank you. That is written for me, though, but I appreciate it.
3: Oh, yeah. I thought that was off the dome.
4: No, it was really good.
3: Off the dome. I think freestyle, that boy.
4: Speaking of domes.
3: Yeah?
4: Beards and domes. The beard is positioned on the dome.
3: Okay. Passable.
4: An Arsenal fan. Is this the worst or best show we've ever done?
3: Mate, I can't tell.
4: I don't know. An Arsenal fan who vowed to never shave his beard until his club won the league has finally cut it off 10 years later.
3: 10?
4: Yeah, he's plaited that bad boy.
3: It's red.
4: Yeah, it's red. Rafael Guerrero, 45, vowed in 2016 not to...
3: Sorry. Rafael Guerrero. It's not the way you read it. It's not the way you read it. His name just sounds like a stomachache.
4: Okay.
3: Rafael Guerrero. Back from Bali.
4: That's quite rude to old Rafael.
3: No, it ain't. It just is true.
4: Your name's Nut.
3: Shivers.
4: It's gonna Nut.
3: It's the second hour, kid. You haven't got long to bring yourself back. Okay.
4: Yep. So despite feeling like
2: yep.
3: All right.
4: No, I've got it. Despite feeling like he'd lost part of his personality, he said he was proud to honour the bet he'd made with his Spurs sporting colleagues. If you make a bet, you honour your bet.
3: You do.
4: What are you smirking at?
3: Nothing.
4: You're smirking.
3: Supporting. His Spurs supporting colleagues.
4: What did I say?
3: Sporting.
4: No. I'll throw on the piece of paper. If you want any more facts, figure it out yourself, mate.
3: Come to me. Despite feeling like he'd lost part of his personality, it is a tremendous beard, Viking-esque.
4: Mm.
3: It's got a nice long plait down the middle.
4: I think you should grow yours as long as you can.
3: And
4: your hair, because your mullet's growing.
3: The
4: really
3: hair is long.
4: Long.
3: I was thinking maybe I'd do that.
4: Just do it as long as you can. Be like Rapunzel. Let down your hair.
3: Okay.
4: Do it.
3: Okay.
4: Do it.
3: Let me just.
4: Do it.
3: I think I would enjoy that.
4: I can see you like running along on the beach and your hair's just.
3: Yeah.
4: You're like Fabio from those books.
3: Jeez. Poor Fabio.
4: Why? Oh, you don't look the same. I just mean in sense of hair.
3: Right.
4: You look polar opposite, mate.
3: Run me through that.
4: Well, you look like a chinless rat.
3: Right.
4: Stunning. Masculine.
3: Yeah, very gorgeous.
4: Yeah.
3: Yeah.
4: Just mean if you'd grow your hair long.
3: So the hair of Fabio, the face.
4: Nothing alike.
3: The face of someone who was sort of directly in the middle of, what, Chernobyl?
4: Mm-hmm.
3: Okay. So not good. You're saying basically I've got radiation poisoning. That's what I look like.
4: Why don't we do unpack your beard?
3: Feels right, doesn't it?
2: Great idea.
3: It feels right.
4: So have you got a beard?
3: No.
4: Oh, no, they can trick us.
3: No, you just call up, mate. You call up. We'll get your name and we'll unpack you. We'll unpack what sort of beard you have. Now, it could be stubble. It could be gorgeous long. Could be wizard's beard.
4: Goatee?
3: Correct. Just call us now. We'll unpack that beard for you.
2: Yes, your beard.
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2: 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So we've been asking on 133353, call up, we'll unpack your beard.
3: This is a feel them out game. We unpack dads, we unpack mums, we have unpacked pets, we've unpacked nanas.
4: But explain to me how you unpack a beard.
3: Hey, Lulu.
4: Well, you start, mate.
3: Why don't you let daddy take the reins on this one.
4: Okay, pick it off.
3: All right, who we got?
4: You got Adam.
3: Adam, how are you?
6: I'm good, mate. Yourself?
4: Oh, see, I already know what kind of beard Adam rocks. I see what you mean, Jack. It's a feel thing.
3: It is a feel thing.
6: Right, I give it to me.
3: But, Adam, I think you're a dark horse. I think the beard that you would assume Adam would have, Louisa, beautiful, big, bushy beard, right? That's what you assume, just from the feel of it. But I can tell you it's light brown with a tinge of blonde. It's a tinge of blonde from his youth, you know.
4: Okay.
3: Adam, you got two plaits, dual plaits, with golden rings around them, like a Viking. They call you the voluptuous Viking. It's voluptuous, it's full, it's a full-bodied beard. We know that to be true.
4: Yes.
3: Now, by the sounds of Adam, Louise, you'd think, he sounds like a bloke from the bush. It'd just be bush, he'd be wild, be unkempt. No. He goes to the barber, he gets that bad boy lined up.
4: God, I see.
3: It's a long moustache, Adam, that you've got, and you twist it as an ode to your favourite surrealist artist, Salvador Dali. Oh. You love Dali, mate. The melting clocks gets you going like there's no tomorrow.
4: Sweet. How did he do, Adam?
3: Adam.
6: At one stage it was blonde.
3: Okay.
6: I'm older black now, so it's white.
3: Okay.
4: Santa.
6: Pretty much. It's like, it's almost to my nipples in length. I don't plait it.
3: Strong.
4: Wow, Ed.
3: Strong.
6: Yeah.
3: Okay.
6: The mustache, you're dead wrong about. But Dali was pretty cool. He's strange, but
3: he was. Yeah. He was. Strange. He was a strange unit.
4: probably a C minus.
3: I think a 4 out of 10. I've got.
4: Yeah,
3: 4 out of 10.
6: It's well kept.
3: Okay.
6: I brush it, I oil it, I look after it.
3: Okay.
6: So yeah, I'll give you that one too,
3: mate. I reckon I've got 60% there.
4: Okay.
3: I'm happy with that.
4: Nice.
6: 60. Yep.
3: Thank you, Adam.
4: Thanks, Ed.
3: Thanks, mate.
4: All right. Who we got? Dale.
3: Strong.
0: G'day, guys. How we going?
4: G'day, Dazza.
3: Feel him out.
4: Dale.
3: You can ask him a question.
4: Dale. How old are you?
0: 52.
4: You've had your fair share of haircuts and fair share of beards. But I know right now, Dale, there's only one style that you like to rock. You like to rock and roll with the goatee. Brings you back to your youth because you're a real ladies' man. It was it's going a bit grey now, but your hair up top is still rocking that luscious sort of curly ringlets, old Dale.
3: He's got curly ringlets,
4: Josh. Yeah. Now I know you love your beard oil. You often get it in your Santa sack every Christmas, birthday. Oh, another beard oil for Dale. Dazza. You rock into the pub and they go, God, you've got the best goatee in the whole of Penrith, Dale. How'd I do?
0: Lou, you nailed it.
3: Dale, do you have black ringlet hair?
0: Yeah. I've got brown ringlet hair, yeah.
3: Ringlets! I thought that was crazy. That was
4: you
3: so
4: keep
3: out
4: rocking
3: there.
4: That goatee, Dazza.
0: Grey, I get beard oil. She got it all like.
3: You felt it.
0: Yeah.
3: It's a game of feel,
4: Dale. It's
3: Elton.
4: A feel thing. Yeah. I knew before you knew yourself, Dale.
3: The ringlets is a wild. I know. It's wild you got that.
4: I know, Dale, but like I said, better than he knows himself.
3: Great stuff.
2: Lou's on fire. 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It's Lou and Judge.
5: This is the early drive home with Lou and Judge.
2: 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Time for this.
1: Reverse the verse.
4: You've been pretty good at this.
3: Can I be honest? I've been punching on hard with reverse the verse.
4: I thought you were going to say you've been practicing. I was like, that's embarrassing.
3: By myself in the mirror at home, shirtless, not pantless, but undieless if it's Monday or Friday.
4: Okay, so just you. Yeah.
3: You get it. Now.
4: Button.
3: Okay. This is a. good. This is a big one. There's a lot riding on this one.
4: Why?
3: $50, whoever gets the best one.
2: Whoa.
4: Because you know, fine, but you know you.
2: They're shaking hands.
3: Okay. Mate, you've been nailing it too. All right, 50 to whoever gets the best one.
4: Okay, do you want to start?
3: I will start.
4: Okay.
3: Eyes don't lie.
4: Reverse
3: okay,
4: it.
3: Okay, reverse that bad boy. One more time.
2: Yeah, pretty strong. All right, let's check it out.
3: Well,
4: close.
3: The lie, and all. Yeah, not bad.
4: Yeah. Okay.
3: That'd be a 50%. That'd be a 45%.
4: 65.
3: Nah, 45.
4: Oh, whatever.
3: All right. What do you got for me, kid?
4: Here you go.
3: Talking about a revolution. Long.
4: Get used to
3: long.
2: Here we go. Let's check it out.
3: Oh, my God. Okay, give me again.
4: Honestly, not bad.
3: No, mate, that's not even close. Holy dooly.
2: Let's see.
4: Zero.
3: 18%. Revolution was there. That's 18%.
4: Okay, so I'm riding at 45. You're at 18. This is great for me.
3: Yeah, it's good for you. God, I should have done a longer one. Okay, next one.
4: Another?
3: Yep. Oh, camo and chrome. Mine are nice and short.
4: My next one will be short. Go again. Nah, that was shocking.
3: Oh, the face as well. Just the look, like, so in depth.
4: Because it's like, oh my God.
3: I know.
2: All right, let's hear it.
3: Jesus, that is zero.
4: Nah, that was a bit of Brother, it was camo.
3: Camo and chrome. Play it again, Brad.
4: Okay, give me 9% because you got 18.
3: You can have 6%. You can have 6%.
4: 7?
3: Tiff.
4: 6, 7.
3: Oh, very close. All right, give me one more. Walking in Memphis.
4: Oh, nice and short.
3: Bit of heat to that too. Surf man, mini go. Go again. Surf man, mini go. Surf man, mini go. Walk into Memphis.
7: Oh my God!
4: Well done, Jack.
3: That's essentially 100. Play it again.
4: Yeah.
3: Walk into Memphis.
4: Walk into Memphis. Well done.
3: Oh, that's 50.
4: 50 bucks, yeah. Mate.
2: I don't know why.
3: Thank you.
2: Lil and Jack.
3: Oh, dear, oh dear.
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2: 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And Lou, something you've been talking about nonstop since yesterday.
4: Bosch. Big John Bosch.
3: We love Big John.
4: He has... He's won a world record.
3: Has he?
4: Yeah.
3: Now, assuming, and without...
4: Without
3: throwing stones? I'm assuming it's food related.
4: You're dead right, Jack.
3: Without throwing Big John's kidney stones? Yeah. I'm assuming it's food related.
4: He loves his food. Jackpot. Right. Ding, ding, ding. Mm-hmm. He has named as many items on a Chinese menu in 30 seconds.
3: How many did the big fella get?
4: Do you want to hear it?
3: I'd love to hear
4: and
3: it.
4: And then we might have a try.
3: Oh.
4: Go.
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11: In your attempt today, you achieved 40 menu items.
4: Like... That is insane.
3: That is insane.
4: I couldn't even, I reckon if I had a family of 40, I couldn't even rattle them off.
3: Same.
4: Like, you just forget and go blank.
3: They're family members.
4: Yeah, like, we just go Singapore, pork fire, like, what? All off the dome.
3: Well, listen, if there's a man that knows his way around a Chinese menu, it's got to be Big John.
4: Yeah.
3: I mean, he's not Little John. Is he?
4: Bosh. Do you want to see if you can try and recite any?
3: I think you go, buddy.
4: Aww.
3: I think you go. I reckon you got this.
4: I can't even
3: Let's see
4: remember.
3: If you got in 30 seconds.
2: Yeah, 30-second timer.
3: You're a weapon. You love your Chinese. And you just, hey, calm it down. Try and get that brain clear. Just think Chinese food.
4: Okay.
3: My kid, I believe in you. Hey, Big John, you got nothing. Lulu's about to destroy
4: you. I don't have to do the same as him.
3: You've got to do what you can think
4: okay,
3: of.
4: Okay, cool. All right.
3: In 3, 2, 1.
4: Sancho Bao, sweet and sour pork, sweet and sour chicken, sweet and sour beef, beef Mongolian, calamari, wontons, spring rolls, fried rice, egg foo young, sweet and sour fish.
2: Halfway.
4: Chicken cashew, satay peanut, chicken skewers.
3: This is good. 5 seconds.
4: Beef chicken.
3: Can I tell you, honestly, I love you save my favourite dish for last. Beef chicken. I always order this. Yeah. Beef chicken.
4: It's a regular.
3: It's my favourite.
4: I sound like Donnie from the Wild Thor movie.
3: Yeah. You got 13, didn't you?
2: Yeah.
3: It's pretty good. Cool.
2: That's not a bad effort. Well done.
4: Do you know what I was thinking of, Jar? It's just the Chinese buy ours. And I was just going, what do we normally order?
3: 100%.
4: Like, but we're creatures of habit. We kind of stick to the same things.
3: Louisa.
4: You get sweet and sour pork. You don't let anyone have a go.
3: Correct.
4: I literally reached over with a fork and was secretly filming you. And I won't say what you said, but a lot of swear words.
3: Yeah. It contained a couple of letters.
4: Yeah.
3: And that is what it is.
4: Yeah.
3: Don't muck around my sweet and sour pork. I love it.
2: We're wrapping up the show next. Lou and Judge.
7: The Early Drive Home with Lou and Judge.
2: Wrapping it up for your Wednesday. It is Lou and Judge. We're almost out of here.
3: We almost are.
4: Pick the worst times ever drink.
3: Every time, buddy.
2: Very loud.
3: It's so loud.
4: But, you know, you've got to stay hydrated. You don't want to feel dizzy when you're about to speak to the nation.
3: Great point.
4: You know, you've got to stay hydrated.
3: You do, buddy. Very great message.
4: So everyone out there, just remember, drink your water.
3: Yeah, but in moderation, you don't want to drink too much.
4: Well.
3: No, you don't. Get a bit bloated.
4: You know what? You're right.
3: Yeah.
4: I had someone tell me in the weekend.
3: Here we go.
4: No, she doesn't drink water. She has four
3: don't
4: long blacks and a Coke Zero and maybe like quarter of a glass of water.
3: Ooh. She just should be healthy.
4: Doesn't like
3: she'd be
4: it.
3: A healthy bird. No, her guts would be all good.
4: But I know what you mean. Sometimes water tastes good and sometimes it really doesn't.
3: I couldn't care less. I just drink it when I'm thirsty. I wouldn't even think about it.
4: Yeah, I won't go into the health benefits of water, but there's a lot of them.
3: Well, Dr. Daldin, maybe that's a question for Dr. Daldin.
4: Too true. What the benefits of water? Call up tomorrow. We'll be back. Call up tomorrow.
3: Jesus Christ.
4: All right. Okay, we've got some DMs.
3: All right.
4: Pointless things you stole. My cousin pinched a restaurant salt shaker on a first date. They're now married. That's cute. I'd put that at the wedding on top of the cake.
3: Mm.
4: It's quite therapeutic. No, not therapeutic. What's the word?
3: You got it.
4: Believe
3: in yourself.
4: Oh, come on,
3: no,
4: Jack.
3: You've got it.
4: Help a soldier out today.
3: Therapeutic.
4: No.
2: Nothing more therapeutic than
4: no.
2: a salt shaker on top of the
4: cake. Oh, yeah, beautiful. Just call me, Lockie. I'm on air. Thanks, mate. Good to chat. A cardboard cutout of Ryan Gosling from a cinema. Not an easy steal. Been there, done that. It was one of you, Jack.
3: Oh.
4: It was a cardboard cutout to put in my lounge.
3: Why'd you put that thing on it?
4: You're getting really, really big for your boots here.
3: What? The lay?
4: Yeah.
3: The necklace?
4: I know. That's what you're talking about. The little number stand from a cafe. Didn't realise until I got home and it was in my jacket pocket. That's like an ADHD thing. Or just like a, you know, you play with something and then you're like, walk away.
3: Yeah.
4: I even get nervous if I like get some grapes and they're in my little trolley basket, and I know I'm buying them, but like if I have one, I'm like, or like a lolly, but you've already put the price on it. I'm like,
3: listen here, little muncher. I've seen you go into Coles and maybe have a lolly or two that you don't pay for.
4: But I always
3: haven't you? You'll fill your little plastic bag up and you go, one for Lulu. We'll see you tomorrow. You guess what we're doing? Right. Guess what we're doing?
4: But it makes me nervous.
3: We're thrusting. Yes.
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14: Morning, Kosi. Is the M1 Pacific Motorway getting back on track after overnight roadwork in several spots? Northbounders are making great time. It's a 26-minute trip from Morisset to Beresfield. Southbounders are getting a good go as well. From the Carryong Interchange, it's 25 minutes to Wooronga. Getting onto the M1 in the first place, the Central Coast Highway steady through the Carryong Interchange. Light traffic coming down the motorway link from Doyleson. Make your drive to work, home, or the shops rewarding with hundreds of return points across New South Wales. Search Return and Earn near me, the one that's on your way. That's the latest traffic on the Central Coast's 107.7 Triple M.
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1: Morning, Coasties. The M1 Pacific Motorway getting back on track as overnight roadwork packs up. We're seeing a great one for the Central Coast Highway through West Gosford and Carryong. Traffic making good time through the Arimba Interchange. Lots of roadwork due to take place during school hours today at Crangan Bay. The Pacific Highway will undergo roadwork at Chain Valley Bay Road. Crews on site from 9 this morning until 2:30 this afternoon. 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That's the latest traffic on the Central Coast's 107.7 Triple M.
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1: Morning, Coasties. We're getting a good go on the M1 Pacific Motorway this morning. The overnight roadwork has wrapped up in a couple of patches on the M1. In Wodolba, the overnight works on the Pacific Highway has all packed up as well, and traffic is back on track past Myrtle Terrace. Crews are due back tonight, though, at 8 o'clock, and they'll work through until 5 tomorrow morning. 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That's the latest traffic on the Central Coast, 107.7 Triple M.
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18: Morning, I'm Michaela Savage. Donald Trump has elaborated on that expletive-riddled phone conversation with Israel's Prime Minister. Admitting to a New York Post podcast, he called Benjamin Netanyahu crazy on the call. Trump saying while he wasn't angry, he was a little perturbed at Netanyahu's constant fighting with Lebanon. While Australia could be facing a 12.5% trade tariff from the US for allegedly failing to address the importation of goods made with forced labour, we're among dozens of countries that could be hit with this tariff, including China, Japan, India, and Switzerland. The federal government's controversial tax changes are expected to get through the lower house today. The legislation will then head to the Senate, where it will need the support of the Greens to pass. And a new Deloitte report on AI says the most successful organizations make sure that jobs seamlessly combine human strengths with AI capabilities.
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18: Manly has defended its decision to name Tolu Kola for tonight's match against the Rabbitohs at Fos Pines Park. He'll play just 8 days after suffering a head knock in the Origin opener. Sea Eagles chief executive Jason King says they only picked Kola after he proved he was ready to play. And Bulldogs winger Jacob Carraz is in doubt for the side's King's birthday clash with the Eels due to a calf injury. He missed training on Tuesday, but insists everything is sweet and it's just load management.
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21: Partly cloudy, possible patchy showers at times on the coast, reaching a top of 19. Similar conditions on the cards tomorrow and looking nice and sunny on Saturday at this stage. 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
2: Deliveries.
3: Deliveries?
2: Yeah, home deliveries, which are on the rise. Oh, my God.
3: Oh, you get everything delivered.
2: Holy jeez. And it can be either pleasurable or it can be painful. And sometimes you go, where did this one come from?
3: Oh.
2: But do you ever get, after you get, Australia Post generally send these out, that you get a delivery and then they send you out an email and they say, how was your delivery?
3: Yeah, you get, yes. Yeah, a lot of businesses do that now. They're like, how did we do?
2: And you go, well, I ordered something and then it went through you and you delivered it to, you walked down the stairs and.
3: You did your job.
2: Delivered to my front door.
3: What do you want, an all-staff email? You did your job. Well done. Congratulations.
2: But I tell you, it is fraught sometimes because do you get the deliveries that are for either next door neighbour?
3: No.
2: See, we do.
3: Oh, no, that did happen once accidentally. Yeah. We got our neighbour's Uber Eats delivery.
2: And wasn't it nice, the Chinese they ordered?
3: It was Thai food, I think. And this Glenn was at home. I wasn't there, but they did a knock and run. They knock on the door
2: and then they go.
3: It's fine. And Glenn opened the door and he saw all this takeaway food and he was like, this is not for us. He had to chase after the delivery person and go, hey, this is, and he was, the delivery person argued with him and he goes, yes, you did order this. And Glenn's like, I 1000% did not order Thai food. I promise you. And it was for our neighbours. And then I think they got their delivery eventually. So.
2: Well, I know, it was a couple of months ago, we got a delivery just once again, knock and run, and then out the front. And it was clearly someone who was at home and that was sick. Because there was Panadol, there was cough medicine, there were this, there were that. And we rang the joint because it had some sort of receipt from Coles in there. We said, hey, listen, we got this delivery. And because trying to track that.
3: Are you sure if it was just a bunch of painkillers, it actually wasn't Kirsten just doing a little Coles delivery on the side?
2: No, we haven't done one of those. We haven't done home deliveries yet. I booked in the other day.
3: To do groceries?
2: To do groceries.
3: I've never done groceries.
2: Of course, you know what?
3: I like going to the grocery store.
2: Because we've got so many around the corner. If you were out somewhere, like a long way away working crazy hours, yes, you would. But I went online. I went online, registered and all that sort of stuff. And I'm there, I don't know whether I'll do this. If I just want some bananas, I'll just go around the corner.
3: Yeah, I'm with you.
2: Go to Chapman's.
3: But I do know people that do get their grocery shopping delivered and they rave about it. Or a click and collect is another option.
2: Yeah.
3: But again, I like going... I want to feel my avocados, if you know what I mean.
2: That's not in the biblical sense.
3: No, I was talking about my avocados.
2: Good morning, Glenn.
3: I eat one a week. They're really good. They've got good, healthy fats in them. I want to feel them.
2: It's getting worse.
3: Make sure that they are right.
2: Say if your avocados that you're feeling are hard.
3: You don't get the hard ones.
2: But do you? Yes.
3: If you get the hard ones, you couple them with your bananas and the bananas help them ripen.
2: Is that true?
3: Yes.
2: You leave them out. Is that right? With your hard avocados.
3: You put them in a paper bag with your bananas.
2: Right, okay.
3: And then the bananas ripen the avocado. Okay. I do this all the time.
2: Right, okay then. But yes.
3: But again, I would rather feel them.
2: Yes, exactly.
3: To make sure they're not too hard.
2: We'll just check the traffic.
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2: The M1 Pacific Motorway clearing beautifully southbound to Sydney this morning. Fine over the Moonee Bridge, the Hawkesbury as well. Travel time from the Hawkesbury River Bridge to Warunga is sitting at just under 15 minutes. Northbounders are getting a good run as well. From Morisset, it's 25 minutes up to John Renshaw Drive in Beresfield. 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That's the latest traffic on the Central Coast's 107.7 Triple M.
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1: Okay, so out of the two of us, who do you think struggles with technology more?
2: You. I am bloody good. I've got all the social media platforms, thank you.
1: Oh, my gosh.
2: Facebook.
1: Wait a second. Just saying. Wait. Everyone collectively in their head went Paddy when I asked that question.
2: Thank you.
1: Thank you. Would struggle with technology more than me.
2: I can edit.
1: I don't want to go into the stories.
2: You have helped me send some videos.
1: I had to help Paddy send some attachment videos recently. So attaching files was a pain point for Paddy.
2: Nothing to do with OnlyFans.
1: No. This is all legit. This is all to do with Bingo, just if you're wondering. So, So I would argue that on the whole, you would struggle with technology more than me. But I had a bit of a doozy yesterday.
2: What did you do?
1: Well, we had this all staff like Zoom call. So they do these. They do these company awards and you submit all the great work that you've done, and then they have this big all-staff Zoom meeting where everyone Zooms in.
2: I actually made it yesterday.
1: You made it. You dialed in on the phone.
2: Yeah, I did.
1: But then you've got boardrooms in like Sydney and Melbourne and Coffs Harbour just full of all of the staff. And then if you're not in a boardroom, you can dial in individually. So I was at home. I had my laptop with me. I dial in at midday to the Zoom call, and what I forgot to do straight away is turn off my camera on my laptop. So there's like hundreds of people on this call and I've like clicked the link and then my camera's popped on. And so then I've appeared on everybody's screens and then I'm fumbling trying to turn the video icon off, and I couldn't figure out because it's a different like web conferencing that I'm used to. So I was just there for a good few seconds trying to turn the video off. As I finally turn the video off, I get a text message from one of my old producers who was in Melbourne, and he's like, "Turn your video back on. You looked so bored." That's so embarrassing.
2: Well,
1: to the whole company, and I'm there fumbling about. Oh, so
2: well, you're lucky because you know where I dialed up from. The shower.
1: You did not.
2: I did so because it was 2 minutes to midday. I had to go midday.
1: Why are you in your shower at midday, you weirdo?
2: Oh, because I was just finished at the gym.
1: Oh, God, how long were you at the gym for?
2: And so I went, I dialed mine up and I was in the shower. But lucky they said, oh, we'll put you on mute when you dial it through the phone. They said, put you on mute. Go, hallelujah. Because I thought, oh, geez, they wouldn't want to see this.
1: You did.
2: What's wrong with that?
1: You in the shower.
2: Yeah, what's wrong with that?
1: No one needs to see that.
2: I've got the pictures coming very soon.
1: Thank you very much.
2: So they all saw you too.
1: Yeah, it was just a little bit. But we won an award.
2: Yeah, that's the main thing.
1: So the main thing was we won one of the company awards, which means we're the best.
2: I tell you, there wasn't much competition there.
1: We were the only entrant, to be honest, but I'll take it. But yes. Well done, everybody.
2: Well done.
1: And well done, technology, for tripping me up yet again.
2: I've got to ask you right now. I've got to send this video. So while we get into the ad break, I'll get you to show me.
1: Okay. Send, but we'll see how we go.
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1: Coasties, we have a steady southbound run down the M1 this morning, taking just under 15 minutes from the Hawkesbury River Bridge getting towards Warunga. No issues northbound up the motorway heading towards Newcastle through Kurrumbongo. Reduce your speed due to continued works. No lanes have been blocked off. There'll be some more works today through Crangan Bay on Pacific Highway near Chain Valley Bay Road. It should kick in about 9 a.m. We saw a bit of a hold up yesterday. Wyong Pacific Highway is looking clear. 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That's the latest traffic on the Central Coast, 107.7 Triple M.
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16: Hey, it's Dan Blake here with your local headlines. The search continues for a man who sparked a police operation in the Arimba area, last seen only wearing underpants. Officers attended a home on the Pacific Highway yesterday morning to arrest a man wanted on alleged break and enter offences. Police say a man fled the scene into bushland, sparking an operation involving the dog squad and Polair chopper. New South Wales could become the first state in the country to allow medicinal cannabis users to drive with a drug in their system. The state government's set to introduce reforms to Parliament, which would see a threshold for how much THC is safe for those with a legal prescription for the drug, similar to alcohol. There'd be a three-strike approach with motorists who test positive, given warning letters instead of immediate fines. Police are hoping the public can help them find a missing 14-year-old girl last seen in the

0: Charmhaven area. Madeline Harrison was last seen on Jetty Avenue Wednesday morning. An image of the teen is up on the police Facebook page. And ABS data shows the state economy increased by 1.8% over the March quarter, beating the likes of Queensland and Victoria.
1: Triple M National News.
2: Morning, I'm Michaela Savage. One Nation has more women supporting the party than men. Analysis by Nine Papers of a year's worth of Resolve polling data finding the number of young people and people who are well off supporting Pauline Hanson's party has surged over the last 12 months. The government's tax changes are set to pass the lower house today before heading to the Senate. Coalition leader Angus Taylor has continued his criticism of the legislation in Question Time yesterday, accusing Labor's economic strategy of failing Australians. In response, Prime Minister Anthony Albanese called Taylor Timu Tony Abbott. The United States has proposed a new tariff on dozens of countries, including Australia, for allegedly failing to crack down on the importation of goods made with forced labour. We and 44 other countries could be facing a 12.5% tariff from the US, and other groups facing a lower rate of 10%. A new data suggests 80% of cigarettes and vapes used in Australia last year were illegal.
3: Research shows that regularly eating ultra-processed foods can increase your risk of developing type 2 diabetes by 53%. Search Diabetes Australia for more about the nation's fastest-growing chronic condition.
2: Dragon centre Moses Suli has been told he's free to find a new club from next season, despite having 12 months left on his contract. Footy reporter David Riccio has told us the Red V is wanting to shake things up.
4: They're looking to make change. They need to make change to this roster. They are bringing in Phil Sami from the Gold Coast Titans, and we know Luke Metcalf, Keon Kalamatangi, and obviously Scott Drinkwater.
2: Round 14 kicks off tonight with Manly hosting the Rabbitohs at Foz Pines Park.
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0: Partly cloudy, possible patchy showers at times on the coast, reaching a top of 19. Similar conditions on the cards tomorrow and looking nice and sunny on Saturday at this stage. 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
10: This is Triple M Breakfast with Paddy and Maz.
11: Yeah, morning Central Coast. Welcome to Thursday. Here we go again. Mazzy, good morning.
12: Good morning.
11: How's things? All right.
12: Things are going well.
11: Good stuff.
12: As we get closer to the long weekend, things are looking up.
11: Yes. Make sure you slow down because demerit points will be enforced. Loss of demerit points for speeding, not wearing a seatbelt, being on your phone and all those sorts of things. Double demerit points.
12: So that's it. Seriously, double demerits on the long weekend.
11: Yeah, take it easy. A lot more people out and about on the road, especially around the Central Coast because we've got Harvest Festival. So just take it easy. A bit of awareness and all that sort of stuff.
12: Yes, do that.
11: Now.
12: You should do that anyway, to be honest.
11: Exactly.
12: Don't just save it for a long weekend.
11: Absolutely.
12: Just be cautious on the roads.
11: All the time.
12: 24 sevs.
11: Now. Oh, I love that 24 sevs. Absolutely angry, and I'm not following bull riding anymore.
12: What's
11: because
12: happened?
11: None of them have got back to me.
12: To backtrack.
11: Yeah.
12: You found out on the weekend that Queensland won a bull riding...
11: State of Origin Championship, thanks, in Newcastle last weekend.
12: Okay, well, if you had to let me finish, I was getting to that.
11: Sorry about that. I'm just a bit anxious over
12: you're
11: State
12: fine.
11: Of Origin.
12: And so because Queensland won a State of Origin recently...
11: One out of three ain't bad.
12: A bull riding event. You have reached out to how many bull riders?
11: Three bull riders now.
12: To three professional bull riders.
11: Yeah.
12: And how many responses? Have they even read your message?
11: None of the bludgers have even got back to me.
12: Oh,
11: Kurt Zane or Kai. I think even producer Joel was supposed to. Did he?
12: Who did you reach out to, Joelie?
11: Kai.
12: Yeah, Kai Hamilton?
11: Yeah.
12: And no
11: nothing,
12: dice?
11: Nothing. Nothing.
12: That's a bummer.
11: No interaction.
12: Hey, do you know what? They could be busy.
11: That's
12: right. Might get back to you. Give it another day.
11: Okay.
12: Give it another day.
11: Clearly, they don't like the attention.
12: Well, not everybody would like your attention, Paddy.
11: As far as I'm concerned, I am not following bull riding or rodeos anymore.
12: How are we? You have to, you have to hang in there because you've promised our listeners an interview with a bull rider. You've been banging on about it for four days.
11: Do we have any Central Coast bull riders? Surely. There must be who straps their legs around one of the big raging bulls. Surely, Massey, must be.
12: If anyone's going to find out, you're the man for the job.
11: Okay, thank you very much.
12: So why don't we play a song and you can see, try and find a local bull rider to get on the show.
11: On your bull riding station, we are Triple M.

0: Hallelujah to you, brother. Hallelujah to you too, sister.
1: Amen.
0: Amen to you. Amen to you too, brother Joel.
2: Amen.
0: Amen. Money in the plate as it goes around. I would like to be an evangelist.
1: Oh,
0: what? Okay.
1: Okay.
0: Okay, fair enough.
1: Okay. I mean,
0: that didn't get a very overwhelming response, did it?
1: Well, what's your
0: pitch?
1: Yeah, what's your specialty? You're gonna raise people from the dead? Are you gonna make limbs longer?
0: I don't do that anymore.
1: Healings?
0: I tell you what, if getting the limbs longer or anything like that, I'd use it on myself. 6:11.
1: More like, I don't even want to go. It doesn't matter.
0: Triple M. What were you saying?
1: It doesn't matter.
0: Okay. But I'd like to, just for one.
1: Just for one day.
0: Because it's tax-free. Get them all in there under a big tent.
1: It's tax-free.
0: Yeah.
1: If anyone gives you any money, though.
0: No, religion is tax-free.
1: Yeah, but if people give you money, it would be tax-free.
0: Oh,
1: but
0: right,
1: there's no guarantee
0: that they're going to come.
1: Or like, give you any money.
0: Oh, right. Okay. Okay. So you wouldn't be part of my congregation, you two?
1: Oh, no.
0: Had something else on?
2: Yeah.
0: Okay.
2: Very busy. Watch
1: I think
2: that
1: for
2: weekend.
1: That moment in time, I'd be an atheist.
0: Let me buzz it.
3: It's 6 a.m. Time for a game.
4: Okay. It's time for one of our favourite games on the show called
3: Paddy and Maz's 6 a.m. game.
0: Oh, here he is, Brother Joel
5: Michael Casson.
2: Yeah, good morning.
1: Hello.
2: Very, very frazzled this morning.
1: Oh my gosh, you had quite a morning.
2: Quite a morning.
0: Well, you should come to my congregation and then, you know, let it all out, brother.
2: Okay, I will.
0: Yeah.
2: Sure, thank you. But yes, had some issue with public transport.
0: He didn't take the offer, did he?
2: No.
0: Have you had trouble with the public transport this morning?
2: Yes, yeah.
0: Oh.
2: Took a bus. The bus driver had just last night watched the film Speed.
0: Oh, right, okay.
2: And had a few ideas.
0: And so if the bus went below X amount of kilometres, it'd blow
2: 50,
0: up.
2: Yeah.
0: Oh, jeez, bloody hell.
2: So jump off.
0: So where did you make it to? Where did you get to?
2: I went down to Six Strings.
0: Yeah.
1: Oh, that's a bit of a way past.
2: Weren't open.
0: Central Coast Highway.
1: That's a shame.
0: Wow.
1: Really,
2: and then my new friend, my new hero, Jason, picked me up
0: in
2: an Uber.
0: Oh, so you had got so far down the chain.
2: I had to get an Uber.
1: You should have called Steve the cabbie.
2: I thought about it. Then I don't have to get the laptop out, find his number.
0: Yeah.
1: He'll be off you.
0: Yeah. Oh,
1: you should have his number saved in your phone.
2: I should.
0: Yeah.
1: He calls all the time.
2: He does.
0: He would have charged you double because it would have been before 6 o'clock. That's 100%. How he rolls. Unbelievable.
1: I hope that you're claiming that back from the company.
2: Didn't think about it.
1: You should.
0: You make sure
2: that
0: you do.
2: That is a wonderful idea.
0: Did you get a receipt?
2: No, I don't think you do with Uber.
1: But you can get a receipt that you can upload.
0: Oh, yeah. Claim it, mate. Oh, yeah. Claim everything.
1: You need any help claiming anything from the company? I know how to do it.
0: Oh, this is the claim
1: queen
0: over
1: That's
0: here.
1: What they call
0: Holy jeez. Yep. I'll say, Maz, I need to claim a pen.
1: You should claim two. That's what I say.
0: Okay.
2: All right, I should do a game.
1: Yes.
2: So we're doing Guess the Riff.
1: Okay.
2: These are the three songs from yesterday that didn't play.
0: Yeah. Okay. There was a thousand.
2: I'm not blaming you. No, it's not your fault.
0: All right, okay.
2: Computer, you're
0: bloody looking at me. Okay, here we go. Riff one.
2: Can't help it.
0: Yes, use your name again. Yell out. I was going to go yell out your name as your brother, but I went yell.
1: It's my brother.
0: Then,
1: it's your brother. Very complicated.
0: Okay, here we go.
1: I'm just going to yell out my name as my buzzer.
0: Okay, here we go. Something so strong, Paddy. Oh, Paddy, Crowded House, something so strong.
2: Somewhere in there you were correct.
1: Okay. All three things correct, but in the wrong order.
0: That's about Mazzy's breath.
2: Okay. All right, number two.
0: Or it could be a feat, I'm not quite sure. Okay.
1: Jeez.
0: Here we go.
1: Really?
0: No, your feet don't smell.
1: How would you know?
0: Joel told me. Okay. Oh.
2: This is Triple M.
0: Is it really?
1: I don't know. No.
2: Really?
1: Mm. Sounds like a great song.
0: Can we do it in full? Can we
2: listen to the full version and yell out the answer?
0: Oh, welcome to the jungle.
2: Okay.
0: Yeah, welcome to the jungle. Oh, Paddy, welcome to the jungle.
2: Guns N' Roses.
0: Absolutely.
1: Not from the chorus, yes.
2: Yeah.
1: But not from the very beginning of the song.
2: Sorry, I thought that was it.
0: All right, here we go.
2: All right, last one.
0: All right, here we go. Stay by. Oh, Paddy. Mm-hmm. And Smoke on the Water?
2: No.
1: Yeah, I know it. But
0: that's Rolling Stones.
2: Yeah.
0: I Can't Get No Satisfaction.
1: Yeah, oh, good one. Great song, too.
0: Can we play it? No, we can't.
1: No.
0: All right.
1: Don't even ask. Oh, okay.
0: Yeah. Well, you ask. You always get says yes to you.
1: Yeah, but I'm the favourite.
0: Yeah, I know that.
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6: Coasties, there's a bit of activity through Carrion now, Central Coast Highway, past Kangaroo Road and Woi Woi Road. Also light congestion moving through West Gosford. There'll be roadworks again today through Saratoga from 7am High Street between Kapala Avenue and Brooklyn Road. More works as well, but starting a little later, Cranyon Bay on Pacific Highway from 9am at Chain Valley Bay Road. And at the moment, the M1 is steady both ways. 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That's the latest traffic on the Central Coast, 107.7 Triple M.
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0: Showers around midday till about 3 o'clock.
2: Well, you've said this every day. And you've been way off every day, so I don't even believe you. I think you're just making it up now just to spite me.
0: No, seriously. Seriously, I'm just if you're going to do anything this afternoon, about midday, 1, 2, a little bit at 3.
2: A little bit of rain.
0: 3, yeah. So.
2: Gosh, it was windy yesterday.
0: What did I say yesterday? Windy, and it's going to be windy today. Made it really chilly.
2: Makes me cranky.
0: Yeah, and it does. It does with a lot of people. Like, you speak to school teachers, and they say kids at school go a bit vertigo.
2: Bonkers.
0: Yeah, so does Joel, our producer. He's crazy when it's windy. Yeah, go, ooh.
2: I know.
0: Yeah.
2: We joy rides on buses in this kind of weather. All the way to Erina.
0: And then it was past Erina, and then so he Ubers it. Then we said, you should have got Cabby Steve. He's called Abuse Joel.
2: I know, yes, Steve, the cabbie's upset. You're upsetting everybody. The bus driver was angry at you. Steve, the cabbie, is mad.
0: It's because he had the balaclava on.
2: Maybe.
0: That is the reason why.
2: To do with it.
0: And the stocking on his head. The bus is going, jeez, I'm just going to keep going. That's wrong. But, an update.
2: What's an update?
0: Well, you know how we've been talking about the Socceroos?
2: Well, because the World Cup is around the corner.
0: And our very own Matty Ryan used to be the goalie for the Mariners.
2: Yes.
0: Captain and goalie for the team, playing in his fourth World Cup.
2: Incredible.
0: Absolutely incredible. Well, yesterday.
2: What's happened?
0: And Laurie McKinnon, our mayor, is leaving this Sunday.
2: Sunday, he said he's.
0: And he's going to be our official correspondent.
2: Yes.
0: No.
2: What do you mean, no?
0: No, we've sacked him.
2: Oh.
0: Because Joe Fonzie from KTVU Channel 2 News.
2: He's going to the World Cup.
0: He's going to the World Cup. And he is covering the Socceroos because the boys, the Socceroos, are staying in the Bay Area and will be playing their games at Levi's Stadium, home of the 49ers.
2: Stop it.
0: Yes.
2: What a random turn of events
0: I know. And he's credentialed for the game, so it means he'll be
2: there
0: up close and personal with all the team and everything our Socceroos with Matty Ryan from the Central Coast. What a connection.
2: That is really, brilliant. And okay, Bag's not letting the mayor know.
0: And then, Joel, don't tell the mayor. And Joe emailed me and he said, do you guys call them the Socceroos, or is that just something that's made up over here?
2: I said, no. They're called the Socceroos. That's really funny.
0: And he said, anyway, the team arrived yesterday and is staying in Alameda. Okay. Alameda. I've never heard of that. Alameda? Is it?
2: Alameda,
0: that'll do. Yeah, and he says say hi to Maz too.
2: He does actually say hi to Maz.
0: Yeah.
2: Say hi to Maz, she's my favourite.
0: Yeah. Give me a look at that. I didn't see that. So, we have.
2: Great.
0: And so.
2: We have an official, professional World Cup correspondent.
0: Who is actually covering the Australian team.
2: And we'll be able to understand them because I never understand what Laurie McKinnon is ever saying. Don't understand him.
0: Just erase what Maz said, Joel, when you send this thing to the mayor. Holy.
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4: Coasties moving well up and down the M1 between Sydney and Newcastle this morning. From 7 a.m. in Kilcare, we'll have some roadworks continuing on Wards Hill Road between Pomona Road and Maitland Bay Drive in each direction with a stop-slow condition. A little bit of activity now through Erina Central Coast Highway towards Terrigal Drive and at Avoca Drive intersection. 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That's the latest traffic on the Central Coast, 107.7 Triple M.
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5: Central Coast average unleaded price today is around $1.77 a litre, while some servos are selling it as low as $1.66. 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
12: Hey, it's Dan Fleek here with your local headlines. The state government's considering a major shake-up of road rules for those who use medicinal cannabis. Under proposed changes, registered prescription holders with unrestricted licences would be allowed to legally drive with lower levels of THC in their system. There'd be a three-strike approach with motorists who test positive above the max threshold sent warning letters the first two times instead of copping immediate fines. Local federal pollies across the Hunter and Central Coast are calling for Wind Television to reverse plans to slash local NBN news coverage. The network's planning changes to the length of its weekday news, as well as getting rid of weekend bulletins. Sharon Clyden, Pat Conroy, Dan Repicoli and Merrill Swanson want a commitment that local jobs will be retained. Central Coast and Lake Macquarie councils have had their first official workshop as part of the Stronger Together initiative. It follows a strategic partnership formed between the pair last year to progress shared priorities and projects. And private investment in New South Wales has risen 9.5% over the past quarter. ABS data showing the state economy has increased by 1.8% over the same period.
13: Triple M National News.
14: Morning, I'm Michaela Savage. A week after the government's tax changes were introduced to Parliament, the legislation is set to pass the lower house today. It'll then head to the Senate, where it will need Green support to go through. There's been a big jump in the number of young people, wealthy Aussies and city voters who now support One Nation. Analysis of a year's worth of Resolve polling also shows more women are fans of Pauline Hanson's party than men. Donald Trump says he was a little perturbed at Benjamin Netanyahu's constant fighting with Lebanon, admitting on a New York Post podcast to swearing at Israel's prime minister during a phone call with him this week, though Trump insists the two do have a good relationship. And new data shows nicotine consumption is on the rise across Australia. It grew almost 40% between 2017 and last year, while up to 80% of cigarettes and vapes used in 2025 weren't legal.
15: Good morning, Australia. 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
14: The Bulldogs could be without Jacob Carraz for their King's Birthday clash with the Eels on Monday.
16: He's so important for this Canterbury side. We saw him come back at fullback. Last week he ran for over 200 metres, 7 tackle bus. He's just a huge influence, but unfortunately he's picked up a calf injury. He's going to have a very, very limited preparation to see if he can get on the paddock.
14: Footy reporter David Riccio there. While Manly hosts the Rabbitohs at Fospines Park tonight to kick off round 14.
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12: Partly cloudy, possible patchy showers at times on the coast, reaching a top of 19. Similar conditions on the cards tomorrow and looking nice and sunny on Saturday at this stage. 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
19: And it's really easy. All you've got to do if you're our nominated tipper this week is tip 8 games out of 8 for this round of the NRL. And if you can successfully do that, we will reward you with $2,800 and an invite to our end of season footy tipping party at Avoca Beach Bolo.
18: The thing is, operators are not standing by now. Are not standing by. We'll let you know when they are, so that you can give us a call. Coming up, what are you talking about, Mazzy?
19: We have Spotify's most streamed songs in the world ever.
18: Oh, right, okay.
19: It's a big list, but I'll give you the top three.
18: All right, and actually, I will give you the top four little stories that are going around the world this morning. Very, very minute little snippets, but some of the stories are amazing.
19: Okay, sounds good.
18: Yeah, sounds
19: good. Four's a lot.
18: Oh, no, just there'll be just a couple of sentences with regards to each story.
19: Maybe just like one sentence each.

0: Don't you look at me like that, pal. Triple
1: How
0: M.
1: Dare you?
0: Don't you look at me. Showers around midday today. What?
1: We just went to the kitchen to get a coffee during that delightful song by Ace of Base.
0: Yes.
1: And I put the hot water in the coffee cup with the coffee bag because I'm having a coffee bag this morning. And I was like, oh, going to quickly run to the bathroom and relieve myself. And when I came back, my coffee cup was missing because some prankster had hidden it behind the toaster.
0: But what about this? I had replaced the coffee cup that I had hidden with an empty cup, the same style and colour.
1: For a split second, I thought I was going mad. And then I thought, absolutely. No, this reeks of Paddy Gerard.
0: It could have been Joel Michael Cassett, producer.
1: No, it wasn't. We all know there were only two people in the kitchen.
0: Innocent until proven guilty. Until you can prove that it was me.
1: There's cameras in the kitchen.
0: Well, you get that camera footage and then you show me. Because I'm innocent until proven guilty.
1: You're not.
2: Give a shout out.
0: Hello, we do those now. That is just to allude to the fact that those shout outs are going to come out after 7 o'clock.
1: That's it, we do shout outs at 7.
0: And if you'd like a shout out, it's a simple thing to do. You might know someone in a business or something and you want to shout out to them.
1: Or it could be a birthday.
0: Yeah, yeah.
1: 0482 081077. You can text through your shout out and then we'll read it
0: absolutely
1: out to everybody after 7 o'clock.
0: Absolutely.
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5: What are you talking about?
0: Okay, Matthew, I'm ready.
1: Okay,
0: I'm ready.
1: Spotify have released their most streamed songs ever.
0: Yeah.
1: It's a pretty extensive list. Honourable mention to Vance Joy, who landed in the top 20 for his song Riptide that has 3.6 billion streams.
0: Wow.
1: 3.6 billion streams, which is just wild.
0: And Riptide has been out for a while.
1: So 2013.
0: Yeah.
1: So these are just the songs of all time. It's not just from this year.
0: Right,
1: it's not just.
0: Yeah, okay.
1: So
0: how many? 3.6
1: billion. But get this. Okay, so let's go with. So in third spot, a group I've never heard of called The Neighbourhood.
0: Yeah.
1: The song I've never heard of. It's called Sweater Weather.
0: Yeah.
1: 4.6 billion streams.
0: I always play it every day. Yep. They're on my list.
1: Yeah.
0: Love it. Never heard of it? You're mad.
1: The next song,
0: I'm Australian,
1: which is the second song on the list, is from Ed Sheeran. 4.9 billion streams for Shape of You.
6: I'm in love with your body.
1: And from 2019, the most streamed song in the world ever, according to Spotify, with 5.4 billion streams. It has topped streaming lists for a long time now. It's Blinding Lights by The Weeknd.
0: Good song.
1: It's a great song.
0: Yeah.
1: That is wild.
0: Yeah.
1: So here's the challenge.
0: Yeah.
1: There's a song that I want to have on this list this time next year.
0: Yeah.
1: This is the song.
7: What's the matter, you?
0: Hey!
7: Got no respect.
0: Hey!
7: What do you think?
0: Can I tell you, though, Matthew?
1: Hey.
0: You know, we're getting sort of excited because they've had 5.4 billion listens.
1: Yes.
0: Gina Rinehart is worth $39 billion.
1: Yeah, but she hasn't written any songs.
0: No, but I mean, you put that into perspective. You go, wow. Speaking of billions, that was from the other day.
1: Got it.
0: Yeah. Now, I'm just doing a couple little headlines today.
1: Okay, let's hear them.
0: Two reality TV stars have opened up about their failed four-year marriage, making a wild confession about their intimacy in front of thousands of viewers. So Kyle Cook and Amanda Matula...
1: Don't know who they are.
0: Nor do I. revealed, same as you didn't know what that song is, revealed they didn't have sex throughout their entire four-year marriage.
1: Where are they from? What, from the block?
0: From the Summer House. Summer House Season 10. They had a Summer House Season 10 reunion. It's a reality show. But they got married and did not have sex throughout their entire four-year marriage.
1: Wow.
0: Holy jeez. You would be wanting, wouldn't you?
1: I wonder why it didn't work.
0: Don't know. Australia Post has unwittingly become complicit in trafficking illicit tobacco and vapes across the nation.
1: Pretty good stories here, is it all just like really?
0: All over the place.
1: Yep.
0: So, because, you know, people go to the cheap tobacco stores and send it to their mates. Because in Tasmania, they don't have those cheap tobacco stores. So you buy it from here and send it down. Not that I've done that, but I'm just saying. Also, thousands and thousands of medicinal cannabis users will be given the green light to drive with small amounts of THC in their system.
1: Oh.
0: As Premier Chris Minns initiates the biggest shake-up of road rules in two decades. So you know those gummies that you gave me?
1: Yeah.
0: On my desk.
1: You could probably have, you can have one of those and drive. It's got like the tiniest amount.
0: Yeah. The police union says it strikes the right balance, but critics say it just puts the public at risk.
1: That is very much a green light, though, isn't it,
0: for
1: that story?
0: And finally, jaw-dropping footage has emerged of what could be the world's first floating city that will hold 80,000 people. It's a cruise ship and a massive 1.6-metre-long ship. Could you imagine being on
1: 1.6 metres long?
0: 1.6 kilometres, sorry.
1: Oh.
0: 1.6 kilometres. 1.6, very, okay. Very tall.
1: That sounds like a toy ship in kilometers. The bath.
0: Yeah, $22.5 billion vessel, dubbed the Freedom Ship, will provide permanent homes for 50,000 residents while having the capacity for 10,000 day visitors and 20,000 crew members. Remind me not to go onto that ship. And a 15,000-seat football stadium. Could you imagine? I can't even. Oh.
1: So that is a floating city.
0: That is a floating city. Yep. Worth $22.5 billion. Would you go on it? Oh, absolutely not.
1: Probably not.
0: No, me either. You know what?
1: I'm pretty stoked about getting stoned and driving, though.
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8: Coasties, the M1 is clearing nicely southbound through Cowan and Barara this morning. We do have some activity through Carrieong on the Central Coast Highway as you pass Woi Woi Road. Also seeing some congestion moving around Erin on the Central Coast Highway towards Avoca Drive each way. At the moment, Blue Haven Motorway Link looking steady east and westbound and also fairly steady northbound out of Budgiewoi up scenic drive to Doyleson. Ask 1-800-MEDICARE for free non-emergency health advice 24/7 from registered nurses. 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That's the latest traffic on the Central Coast, 107.7 Triple M.
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27: Morning, folks. Well, another bitterly cold winter's day down here on the Central Coast beaches. We may even see a bit of a shower at some stage today. Keep your eyes peeled for that stuff. As far as waves go, we've got less than 1 foot of swell lapping the shoreline, so you can forget about it. For the swimmers, all beaches are safe and clean. Water temps actually 19 and 20 degrees. We've got a 1.4 metre high tide at 11 a.m. This is Tessa McKenna with the Triple M Beach and Surf Update.
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0: Triple M, Paddy and Maz, showers from around midday, 19th today. Windy as well, 12 degrees at Marty.
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0: And at Chillaby, you can do the sustainable farm visit. 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And the man behind the Iris Lodge Alpacas is Shawnee.
2: Morning, Paddy. Morning, Maz.
1: Hello, Sean. You've got a big weekend planned.
2: We have. We are just on that. Yeah, we are. We're recognised by Business New South Wales as the best sustainable attraction in New South Wales, and we are deeply carbon negative. So sustainability is a big focus of what we do here.
1: That's so Jeez, awesome.
0: I tell you, we're just negative in this studio.
1: Just in general, our attitude. We could win an award for that for sure.
2: That was the award, was it?
1: Yeah. Yes, that was the one that we won.
0: Negativity plus throughout our network. Well done to us.
1: Shawnee, what can a visit at Iris Lodge Alpacas, what can people experience with you guys?
2: Right, we're one of the largest alpaca farms in the world that's open for tourism. So here you get to come up, meet our alpacas, you get up close and personal with them. We're also different. All our animals here are pets. So nothing leaves this farm. They're all valued members of the family. So you come here, you get in amongst them, you hand feed them, you get to have cuddles and just enjoy the peace and tranquility of being in the country as opposed to the rat race of the city.
0: Yeah.
1: Love it.
0: Now, with your alpacas, though, Shawnee, do you actually use their, is it wool? What is their coat called?
2: It's called fleece.
0: Fleece.
2: And we sell our fleece because obviously you have to shear them before the heat of summer. So we do sell our fleece. And alpaca fleece, by the way, is better than sheep fleece. It's softer, lighter, warmer, and it's also hyperallergenic, meaning you don't itch, unlike sheep fleece.
1: Oh,
0: there you go. There you go. Is there a big market for that, mate?
2: There is, yeah. Particularly for the retail end. Yeah, and it's when it's converted into a finished garment, it is ultra expensive because of its properties.
0: Yeah, right. Okay, then.
1: Now, Shawnee, if people are coming to visit you, do they?

0: coffee in that there.
1: Sharon might be able to do you one, but
0: okay, yeah, all right, okay.
1: Just don't ask me to do one.
0: Okay, all right, okay. Would be there scones be there? I'm just asking for a friend, that's all. Scones, jam and cream.
1: Yeah, it's Patty, more about I'm the, sure there will be.
2: It's okay. More about the animals all than right, the food, I, yeah. I think. It's the farm visit. It's more about dessert, seeing the animals, I think, okay. Than but, afternoon yeah. tea. Right.
1: Yeah, come and feed Patty.
2: Maybe you need to go to a cafe to get your scones and then go to the farm visit to see okay. the animals.
0: All right, I'll do that, Shorty. So, mate, it's a big week. And like all up on the mountain, everywhere, Summersby, Jillaby. Duralong, you know, get aboard Harvest Festival 2026.
2: There's so much going on. And we're so stoked to have you on the Central Coast, Sean. It's huge. It's really admirable what you guys are doing.
1: No, thank you. Thank you very much. Just on that, there's actually 40 hubs this year where you can go and visit.
0: Yeah, how good is that?
2: Huge.
0: Brilliant. Good stuff, mate. That's
1: huge. Really good. Thanks a lot.
0: Have a great Harvest Festival.
1: And have a great day. And we'll catch up soon.
0: Good on you, mate. Listen, getting close to 7. We've got the news after the news. Operators aren't standing by now, though.
2: Not just yet, but we do have $2,800 up for grabs after 7.
0: Round 14 of the NRL. Tip them, you get the money.
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4: Coasties, moving well southbound along the M1 through Mount White right now, but we do have some activity as you pass around Liz Road, Pacific Highway towards the Ridgeway. Also slowing up on Wyong Road through Berkeley Vale at Berkeley Road and Chidaway Bay at Enterprise Drive each direction. From 9 a.m. in Crangan Bay, we're going to see roadworks continuing on Pacific Highway at the Chain Valley Bay Road intersection. Get caught using a mobile phone illegally this holiday period and you'll face double the points. With double demerits in force Friday 5th June till Monday 8th June, you can stop it or cop it. That's the latest traffic on the Central Coast, 107.7 Triple M.
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1: Hey, it's Dan Flink here with your local headlines. A wanted man remains on the run following an Orimba police operation. Police attended a home on the Pacific Highway yesterday morning to arrest a man wanted on alleged break and enter offences. It's claimed a male fled the scene in just his underpants. Officers and specialist teams, including the dog squad and polyair chopper, were deployed, but the male is yet to be located. The state government will consider allowing those on medicinal cannabis to drive with low amounts of the drug in their system. Under proposed changes, registered unrestricted licence holders who return a positive test below the maximum threshold wouldn't be charged, while those found to have THC levels higher than that would only get warning letters for their first two detections. The search continues for a teen girl missing from the Charm Haven area. Madeline Harrison was last seen at Jetty Avenue yesterday morning. There's an image of the 14-year-old up on the police Facebook page. And state schools are set to become a lot greener. 70,000 native trees will be planted at more than 150 over 4 years, including across the Hunter and Central Coast.
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3: Morning, I'm Michaela Savage. Donald Trump has been asked whether it's possible to make a deal with Iran, where the Strait of Hormuz is reopened and Iran's highly enriched uranium is destroyed, if Israel doesn't stop attacks on Lebanon.
4: I think it would. We're trying to separate it. I mean, you know, it's a very different kind of a thing.
3: While Australia could be hit with a 12.5% trade tariff by the US, along with dozens of other countries, including China, Japan, India and Switzerland, the US proposing the tariff for allegedly failing to crack down on the importation of goods made with forced labour. Briefly, the federal government's negative gearing and the capital gains tax changes are set to pass the lower house today before then heading to the Senate. And Deloitte has released a report on AI. It says it's reshaping work at every level, and organizations that combine human strengths with AI capabilities are going to be the most successful.
5: Good morning, Australia. You're in Cox country, and it's winter, so get a Cox log splitter. 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
3: Manly will be hoping to win tonight for Kieran Foran's first game as permanent head coach when they host the Rabbitohs. Four Pines Park has been transformed into Foz Pines Park to mark the occasion, while the Seagulls have defended naming Tolu Kola for the match just a week after he suffered a head knock in the Origin opener. Chief Executive Jason King saying they only picked him after he proved he was ready to play. And Bulldogs star Jacob Carraz could miss Monday's match against the Eels due to a calf injury.
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1: Partly cloudy, possible patchy showers at times on the coast, reaching a top of 19. Similar conditions on the cards tomorrow and looking nice and sunny on Saturday at this stage. 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
10: Best shout out.
11: Give me a shout out.
8: G'day,
10: give a shout out.
8: Paddy and Maz's shout out.
12: Oh,
8: I'm gonna say hello to Nathan.
12: Hi, Nathan.
8: G'day, Nate. He's a PT at any time.
12: Yeah.
8: And he came up yesterday. I was talking to Kenny, and he just showed me different ways to use some of the equipment. It's really good, you know,
12: a little
8: twist on things, and you go, wow, that's made a difference.
12: And it will work a whole set of different muscles that you didn't realise if you
8: work. Look at the chest today.
12: Was it chest day yesterday?
8: Yesterday.
12: It's chest day every day for
8: you. Yeah, I used to do chest every day. I just loved it. Don't worry about the legs.
12: What about those skinny little legs over
8: Don't
12: there?
8: Worry about them. You wear tracksuit pants. Cover it up.
12: You do
8: cover
12: it up.
8: I do, don't I?
12: Well played. Yeah. It's great.
8: Yeah, good on you, Nate.
12: Oh, that's
8: really nice.
12: Yeah. Gave you some tips.
8: Yeah, exactly.
12: How's Kenny going?
8: Kenny's going well. Kenny is 78 years of age and is the only member who does one-arm chin-ups.
12: That is unbelievable.
8: He is a legend. He's very inspiring to a lot of people in the gym because he's 78 years of age.
12: 100%.
8: He cycles, he walks to the gym, he goes swimming, he sails, and he's out there
12: about. So active.
8: Yeah.
12: You've got to keep moving.
8: That's exactly right, Matthew. Okay. Absolutely. Now, operators are standing by, ready, willing and able this morning.
12: This is your time to shine, ladies and gentlemen, if you'd like to be our footy tipper for this week. Round 14 of the NRL is worth $2,800. All you got to do is get through on 133353 and tell us who's going to win.
8: Yeah, and not only that, you've got a chance to win the money, $2,800. But look, just say if you don't, you then get an invite to our party, to end all parties at Avoca Beach Bowling at the end of the footy season.
12: That's going to be a good time.
8: Yeah. What call shall we take today, Matthew?
12: Well, it's round 14.
8: Yeah.
12: So let's take caller 11.
8: Okay. Caller 11, 1-3-5-3. Do it next, Triple M.

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1: Paddy Maz.
0: After 7:30, we are jumping on another Central Coasters bandwagon because if someone does well,
2: look,
0: you know that.
2: That's what we do.
0: That's all we do.
2: We find successful people.
0: That's right.
2: And we exploit them.
0: Exactly.
2: In a healthy,
0: yes, that's right.
2: And uplifting way.
0: Absolutely. So we found someone else who's doing great things.
2: Oh, he's doing wonderful things.
0: Really, really good things. So that's after 7:30 this morning.
3: See all your favourite sports action at the Avoca Beach Bolo. It will quickly become your favourite sports bar. On Triple M, this is Paddy and Maz's 2026 NRL footy tipping.
0: Yeah, having a crack at round 14, wanting to win $2,800. We've got Lockie from Terrigal.
2: Hello, Lockie.
0: Hello, mate.
4: Hey, guys. How are you?
0: Yeah, not
2: going
0: bad.
2: Going well, thanks.
0: Not bad.
4: That's good, that's good.
0: You reckon you've got it in the bag this weekend?
4: I reckon I've got it, mate. I've tipped one round this year, so let's
0: okay.
4: Have it.
0: Okay, Lockie. This is yours. This is yours.
2: Okay, let's go.
0: Tonight. Now, at Foz Pines Park, because they've changed the name of Four Pines Park to Foz because Kieran Foran has signed for another three years past this year,
2: cute.
0: So it's Foz Pines Park. The Manly take on, the Seagulls take on Rabbits. Which way, Lockie?
4: Mate, I'm going to go the Bunnies there.
0: Go the Bunnies. Ooh, okay, at home.
2: Okay, then Friday night, you've got the Storm and the Knights.
0: Oh, tough one.
4: I have to go to the Knights. I'm a Knights supporter. So
2: okay.
0: Mate, they're doing well this year, aren't they?
4: They are. It's been a good year for
0: them. Yeah, fourth on the ladder. Okay, the Raiders and the Roosters rounding off Friday night matches.
4: I'll go the Roosters.
0: Go the Roosters. Okay.
2: Okay, then Saturday we've got the Cowboys and the Finns.
4: We'll go the Finns
0: okay.
4: up.
0: Okay. Now on Saturday night, the all-conquering current premiers Broncos.
2: 11th
0: they take on the lowly rated Titans.
4: Yeah, I'll have to go the Broncos.
0: Thank you, mate.
4: Yeah, not convincingly, but I'll go them.
2: They need a win, but anything could happen with those Broncos.
0: Okay.
2: You got the Tigers and the Panthers.
4: Panthers.
0: Yeah. Okay, you've got on Sunday the Sharkies taking on the horse slaying. they are the horse slayers, now known as the Dragons. Which way?
4: It was good to watch the Dragons, but I'm going to go Sharks.
0: Yeah, you'd be mad if you didn't. Okay.
2: And finally, the Bulldogs and the Eels.
4: Let's go the Doggies there.
0: Go the Doggies.
2: That's your public holiday Monday.
0: Yeah. You going away the long weekend, Lockie, or are you sticking around, buddy?
4: I'm going around, mate, down to Shell Harbour, going to catch up with the younger brother, so it should be
2: beautiful.
4: Good.
0: Good stuff,
2: Shell
0: mate.
2: Shell Harbour's so pretty down there.
0: Beautiful down there, isn't it?
4: It's a nice spot, very nice spot.
0: So all right.
2: Good luck to
0: Lockie. You get 8 out of 8. You are going to get $2,800 and an invite. Oh, you got an invite too, to our party.
2: We'll see you at the party, either
0: good
2: way.
0: Good on
4: you. Yeah, good. Yeah. Fingers crossed. Thanks,
2: ladies. All right, well, drinks might be on you, Lockie.
0: Okay, see you, buddy.
4: Bye.
0: And it's all thanks to Avoca Beach Bolo, our footy tipping.
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7: Curry Steers, we're looking steady southbound along the M1 towards Sydney, a 25-minute trip from Kariong to Warunga, and much the same northbound as well, 25 minutes from Morisset getting into Beresfield. Reduce your speed in Kurrumbong, though, due to some continued roadworks here, but no lanes have been blocked off. Gosford Centre, Mann Street slow at Racecourse Road, and there is some light traffic southbound down YU Road into Doyleson at the Pacific Highway. This winter, too many people are one crisis away from homelessness. Help rebuild lives by donating to the Vinnies Winter Appeal at vinnies.org.au. That's the latest traffic on the Central Coast, 107.7 Triple M.
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0: we had a disco balls out the smoke machine on then, didn't we?
1: Great song.
0: Tom Yannard, don't leave me this way. 23 past 7. Honey and Maz. Kilcare, 14 degrees, showers around midday.
1: And it's going to
0: be windy. Yep, I've been correct with my weather forecasts.
1: Well,
0: yes, I have.
1: And you've been...
0: I said windy yesterday, and was windy.
1: It was very windy yesterday, but the other day you were like, it's going to rain at midday, and it rained. No, you said it's going to rain at 2 p.m. It rained at like 11. You were hours out.
0: No, where we were, it was right on 2 o'clock, on the dinger.
1: I don't believe you.
0: Right on the dinger.
1: But
0: you know, I've got to say happy birthday to my darling daughter. It is her birthday today.
1: Henny
0: J.
1: Happy birthday, Hannah.
0: And you know what, Mazzy? It was 23 years ago because Henny's 23 today.
1: 23.
0: Yeah.
1: She's a good girl.
0: Yeah,
1: too.
0: She is a good girl.
1: She's a great
0: She's a good
1: kid.
0: Girl. And I still remember, and I think we all do as
1: You'd
0: parents.
1: You'd always remember.
0: Remember the night or the day that your kids were born.
1: 100%.
0: And I still remember on the night I was watching a new episode of The Simpsons. Oh,
1: of course you were.
0: Oh, and Kirst decides to go into labour.
1: Oh, Kirsten.
0: She rings the hospital.
1: I mean, how inconvenient.
0: Oh, I said to her, she was calling.
1: How inconsiderate.
0: That's what I said. She's on the phone to the hospital. I think my waters are broken. I said, the new episode of The Simpsons are on. And she said, I'll come up immediately. Oh, God.
1: Oh, they didn't say just stay at home and wait it out.
0: I said,
1: and
0: can
1: just
0: you give
1: wait
0: me...
1: till The Simpsons said, is finished said, and then you... your husband can drive you into the hospital.
0: I said, can you give me 15, darling?
1: 15 minutes.
0: Because it was only 15 minutes.
1: Did you get 15 minutes grace?
0: No, we had to get in the car and get to the hospital.
1: She had to go to the hospital and give birth to a human.
0: It's all about Kirsten. Anyway, so Henny was born, and then about four, she was born that night, pretty quickly after we got to the hospital. Didn't have time for an epidural or whatever.
1: None
0: had
1: of
0: gone
1: that.
0: Too far.
1: Just
0: no.
1: Straight out.
0: Straight out.
1: And
0: wow. Then 4 hours later, we were home with little Henny.
1: That's incredible.
0: Yeah. Same with Cal, because Kirst just hates hospitals. Absolutely.
1: Yeah.
0: You know, not the greatest place to try and recover or, you know, rest. So she said, no, have one the bub. And the kids were fine.
1: Well,
0: course.
1: That's the thing.
0: That's
1: if
0: the
1: you've
0: thing.
1: Got if a healthy issues, bub,
0: that,
1: if,
0: that's right.
1: If mum's good to go,
0: yeah.
1: Then off you go.
0: Yeah, exactly.
1: And that, I mean, that's
0: so
1: pretty amazing.
0: 4 hours after.
1: Then you were back home.
0: And
1: you probably sat in front of the box watching another episode of The Simpsons.
0: Well, I recorded it.
1: Yes, okay, 23 years ago, you
0: would have recorded it. On a VHS.
1: That's right.
0: Yeah, you would have on a VHS. But yeah, so happy birthday, little one.
1: Oh, that's sweet. She's still your little girl.
0: Oh,
1: though,
0: yeah, isn't it funny? Isn't it funny? I was just
1: They're always
0: still
1: your
0: saying,
1: babies.
0: Yep. Hey, little one. And she goes,
1: Chad.
0: Get down. I'm 23 now.
1: I'm 23 now.
0: And you call me little one.
1: Oh,
0: and that, well, you always will be.
1: She will
0: you
1: be.
0: Know? Happy birthday, darling.
1: Oh, she's a good egg.
0: Yeah, very much so. Mazzy, Henny is just superb. She's just like a father, I tell her mum.
1: Jeez, wow.
0: But we've got to get to the news. Yeah.
1: Yep.
0: Now, we've got 5 and 10. It's worth $500 today, isn't it?
1: Yeah, it's worth $500 every day. This is how we roll these days.
0: Yeah, exactly.
1: So why don't you give us a call? 133353 is the number. If you get put through, I've got a topic. If you can give us 5 correct answers in 10 seconds, we're going to give you $500 today.
0: How sweet is that? So 133353. We will take caller 5 this morning and we'll do it after the news here at Triple M.
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3: Doyleson, a bit of a build-up now northbound on Scenic Drive approaching the Pacific Highway. Through Crangan Bay at 9 a.m, there'll be roadworks again to the intersection Pacific Highway and Chain Valley Bay Road. Getting a little slower around Tumbiumbi on Wyong Road as you pass Tumbi Road. For Wamral, the entrance road at Tumbi Road passing that roadwork zone, traffic is moving quite nicely. 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That's the latest traffic on the Central Coast, 107.7 Triple M.
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24: Hey, it's Dan Floke here with your local headlines. Big changes have been proposed for medicinal cannabis users who drive in New South Wales. The state government plans to introduce legislation so registered motorists with small amounts of THC in their system would no longer be automatically penalised. It would only apply to those with full and unrestricted licences, so not L or P platers. Car thefts and burglary in New South Wales have remained stable over 12 months. However, there's still been around 3,200 insurance claims recorded across the regions last year. Insurance Council CEO Andrew Hall says there's one surefire way to prevent a car theft.
25: Literally, the old-fashioned steering wheel lock is the smartest way to look after your car. It's still very hard to break. It's a complete deterrent.
24: Central Coast and Lake Macquarie councils have held their first workshop as part of the Stronger Together initiative. The pair agreed last year to start working collaboratively on projects and priorities. And ABS data shows the state economy's increased by 1.8% over the March quarter. Private investment in New South Wales rose 9.5%.
26: Triple M National News.
27: Morning, I'm Michaela Savage. Donald Trump thinks a deal with Iran could be done, including the reopening of the Strait of Hormuz and the destruction of Iran's highly enriched uranium. even if Israel doesn't stop attacks on Lebanon. The US president says it's separate to the Iran war. While Australia could be hit with new tariffs by the United States, which is looking to impose a 12.5% tariff on dozens of countries for allegedly failing to tackle forced labour, 7 reporter Josh Martin says our government has hit back, though.
0: Trade Minister Don Farrell has released a statement saying these tariffs are unjustified and inconsistent with our free trade agreement, and Australia has robust legislation addressing forced labour and modern slavery in place already.
27: Briefly, analysis of a year's worth of Resolve polling shows there are more women One Nation supporters than men. And New South Wales could become the first state in the country to allow medicinal cannabis users to drive.
1: Good morning, Australia. 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
27: Round 14 kicks off tonight with Manly hosting the Rabbitohs at Fos Pines Park. Superstars Tom Trbojevic and Latrell Mitchell both remain sidelined. And the NRL is planning to throw Jai Arrow the biggest birthday party in the world next month to raise money and awareness for MND. Bo Ryan says the rugby league community always comes together in these sorts of situations.
2: 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Yep. This is, it just reminds us rugby league is just a game. 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
24: Partly cloudy, possible patchy showers at times on the coast, reaching a top of 19. Similar conditions on the cards tomorrow and looking nice and sunny on Saturday at this stage. 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
7: Wanting to win $500 this morning, we've got Jordan from Avoca. G'day, mate.
28: Hey, Jordan.
29: Hey, guys. How you doing?
7: Yeah, really well.
28: Very well.
7: You on the job site this morning?
29: I'm just on the way to the office.
7: Oh, so all right then. Okay, buddy. Well, on your way to the office, we want to give you $500. All right?
29: Unreal.
7: Okay.
28: Let's do this.
7: Come on,
28: Jordan.
7: Jordy.
28: I'm going to give you a topic. We need 5 correct answers in 10 seconds. Are you ready?
29: Yeah, let's do it. Far away.
7: Yeah, now listen very carefully. That's the thing.
28: Okay.
7: All right, here we go.
29: Alrighty. Okay.
28: Jordan, we need from you this morning 5 different vehicle licenses that you can get.
7: Go.
29: Motorbike license.
28: Yes.
29: MR, heavy rigid, learner's license.
28: Learners.
29: Regular driver's license.
28: Ooh, different vehicle licenses is what we were after.
7: They
28: were a lot of those were car licenses.
7: So, Joel, what are you producing, Joel?
28: We only got 4 out.
7: 4.
28: Yeah.
7: You got four
28: out. We were after, you said motorbike, which is great.
7: Motorbike.
28: Spot on. You can get a boat license, a forklift license, a pilot's license. They're all different vehicle licenses.
7: Forklift. Okay.
28: It was a bit of a curly one, Jordan.
7: Oh, Jordy. Sorry.
29: Happens, guys. Have a good day anyway.
7: Thank you,
28: all right, mate.
7: Cheers,
28: have a good
7: buddy.
28: One.
7: Bye.
29: Bye,
7: mate.
29: Bye.
7: Oh, close.
28: So close.
7: Close. Yeah, different vehicle licenses. Now, tomorrow, still worth $500. Thanks to our really good friends at the Wine Leagues Group.
28: It is true.
7: Now, we're jumping on someone's bandwagon the next 15 minutes. The bloke is doing extremely well.
28: We are a young man from Kilcare on the Central Coast.
7: Yep.
28: Is bound for the global stage. Mm-hmm. And we're going to talk to him before 8 o'clock. But up next, a bit of sad news for my family, but I'll share it with you all next.
7: Is Bernard Fanning. Triple M.

0: Triple M, Patty and Maz. You said that you've got a very sad story. Vlad's not here today, so I'm going to have to get on my organ.
1: Okay. Sets the tone for a bit of sad news.
0: Yeah.
1: I don't like sharing sad news.
0: No, it's awful.
1: Makes me a bit sad.
0: Yeah.
1: I guess the best way to put it is there's been a death in the family quite recently, which is a real shame. Everyone's pretty cut up about it. Glenn and myself in particular have been impacted. So it's been a really sad week at our house because our coffee machine died. I honestly don't know how to go on.
0: Come in, give me a hug.
1: It's... Well, I don't know if we need to do that.
0: Is that no H and S issue or just a HR issue?
1: The hug?
0: Yeah.
1: Or the death of the coffee machine?
0: Oh, no, the hug.
1: I think it's...
0: You know what?
1: Several issues.
0: Why do you think? Was it old?
1: Well, look, this is a coffee machine we acquired through a lovely family on one of the online marketplaces, either Marketplace or Gumtree, can't remember.
0: Oh, so you bought it secondhand?
1: Of course we bought it secondhand because it's only like $220. Oh, but it has been an excellent coffee machine. And Glenn, what Glenn does when he gets excited about something is he researches and he watches YouTube videos. So he's like mastered how to make the perfect homemade coffee. And then he's got these like amazing coffee beans and they stay fresh in this like big thing that you keep them fresh in. So we've got fresh coffee beans and then you grind them and then he does the perfect amount of shot and he weighs everything. And so we've been having the best flat whites of our lives in the last year or so.
0: Does he use a particular brand of coffee bean?
1: Yes.
0: Because he does. What does he use?
1: Vittoria? I can't
0: remember. Okay.
1: Oh, no, it's an online one where they're roasted within like a certain amount of, they're like, they're vac sealed within a certain amount of time after they're freshly roasted so they stay fresh. It's like a whole thing.
0: You should use those ones that come out of the cat's butt. You know how they...
1: The Luwak coffee. It's not a cat.
0: It is a cat. It's a tiger or something. It comes out of their butt.
1: It's not a tiger.
0: Tigers
1: are not crapping out coffee beans in Bali. That's
0: no, no, there is one. Is it a cat,
1: it's
0: Joel?
1: It's called Luwak coffee.
0: Luwak.
1: It could be from the cat family.
0: Right.
1: They call them cat puccinos.
0: Oh, hang on. Just bear with us. We've got some other sad news here too. We've got Aaron.
1: Hey, Aaron.
0: Good morning.
1: What's your sad news?
2: Condolences.
1: Thanks, buddy.
2: I also lost my coffee machine of 4 years this week.
1: Oh, mate.
0: No.
1: I'm feeling your pain, dude. It's really, really sad.
2: How do you literally go on in the morning?
1: Like, I just don't know.
0: Hey, Macca's drive through. That's how
2: it is.
1: No, mate. Exactly, Aaron. No, mate.
0: What?
2: I've got to go back to instant.
1: Like, Aaron, what are you going to do? Are you going to get a new coffee machine? Is it too soon to replace the coffee machine with a new coffee machine? That's my thing, is I want to give it a bit of time
0: before we get
1: a new one.
0: There's a bit of time for bereavement and all that sort of
1: correct,
0: stuff.
2: Look, I'm looking at stages because obviously replacing a machine of that magnitude is not in the budget.
0: Yeah.
2: So I'm looking at milk warmers. That's what I'm
1: going to
2: do.
1: Oh, so tough times, Aaron.
2: A little bit of a bougie instant.
1: Aaron's just fallen on tough times.
0: Milk warmers. That sounds like something comes from a cow's udder. Now, mate, instant coffee, you can go. There's heaps of good instant coffee around, though.
1: That's offensive.
0: All right.
1: Do you know what? For two people who are grieving, Patty, that is the height of rudeness. How dare you even suggest instant when Aaron and I are harboring broken hearts.
0: All right. Well, listen, condolence to both of you.
1: Thanks.
0: Thoughts and prayers to you both.
1: Oh, no. It's going to be okay.
0: And I think Harvey Norman got some sort of sale on this weekend. So.
1: To be fair, we have found one on the Northern Beaches on Marketplace, and I might be going on Friday.
0: Okay. Thank you, Azzy.
1: Thanks,
0: good on
1: Aaron.
0: You. Okay. Bye, See you, mate. All right. Well, hopefully you pick one up.
1: We'll be okay.
0: Glenn can resume his wonder. Is there anything that this man can't do?
1: Not really. He's pretty awesome.
0: Oh, bloody hell. That's why you married him.
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5: Coasties, delays are building in Pickett Valley now on Scenic Highway northbound heading up towards Charles K Drive. We do have some roadworks at the moment through Kilcare, Wards Hill Road between Panoma Road and Maitland Bay Drive. Traffic is still doing okay and at the moment looking well through that school zone patch on Empire Bay Drive in Empire Bay. Looking to traffic starting to slow up in Liz Road Pacific Highway towards Railway Crescent though. Get caught not wearing a motorcycle helmet this holiday period and you'll face double the points. With double demerits in force Friday 5th June till Monday 8th June, you can stop it or cop it. That's the latest traffic on the Central Coast 107.7 Triple M.
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0: Africa from Lynx. Good stuff. The sign. Really nice stuff.
1: Is that your preferred?
0: Oh, no, I go Rexona.
1: Rexona.
0: In the black for men.
1: Okay.
0: Yeah. What do you use?
1: I Asking use, for a friend, Triple it's M. called Sukin. It's natural deodorant.
0: Yeah. Do you use those roll-on ones?
1: No, it's not a roll-on. It's a spray, but it's not like a aerosol spray. It's
0: right. Like a pump spray.
1: Correct.
0: Yeah.
1: Pump spray.
0: Yeah.
1: Sukin pump spray.
0: I find, Macy's waiting to talk to us. I find that with the roll-on ones, it mixes too much and makes me sweaty.
1: Even sweatier.
0: Sweatier.
1: Gross.
0: Got the pictures here. Showers around today, around midday. About 19 our top. We've got 14 degrees at Erina. And this is Triple M, Paddy and Maz.
1: You can call us anytime on 133353.
0: Well, if someone's doing well on the Central Coast, what do we do, Mazzy?
1: We jump on their bandwagon.
0: Absolutely. This time we're jumping on his tap shoes.
1: Well, we are. Mason Van Borsum joins us. Hello, Mason.
2: G'day, Mace. Hey, guys, how are you?
0: Yeah, not too bad.
1: So good. Now, Mason, you live in Kilcare, but you're off to the Czech Republic in October.
2: I am indeed. I am. I'm competing at the World Tap Championships in October.
1: The World Tap Dance Championships.
0: How did you go from the Central Coast? How did you get to the finals of the World Tap Dancing Championships?
2: Well, I've been dancing since the age 6.
0: Yeah.
2: I started tap after I watched the movie Happy Feet.
1: Really? Oh, that is so how good is that? Sweet.
0: Yeah.
2: And then since then, I've been doing it ever since. I had my first comp at age 7.
0: Yeah.
2: And since then, I've wanted to become the world champion. And I've been working at it ever since.
0: And so,
2: in 2024, I was given the chance to represent Australia. So we went to Prague for that. Mm. And this year, I'm able to go again, and I'm going there to win.
0: Oh, good stuff, mate.
1: Mason,
0: well,
1: I love your winning spirit.
2: Thank you.
1: Where do you get that from?
2: It'd be from my dad.
0: You're
2: He's
0: right.
2: always instilled it in me to go, if you're going to do it, go all the way.
0: Mason, was anyone in the family a dancer?
2: My mum was a dancer.
0: Oh,
1: mum
0: right.
1: Mum was a
0: okay.
1: dancer,
0: right.
1: And dad has got the get-go spirit, so that's a pretty winning combination. Now, you need to fundraise a bit of cash to get yourself over there, is that right?
2: I do.
1: And how are you going to do that?
2: At the moment, I'm posting on all my social media, so you can find me on Instagram at mace.vb.
0: Yeah.
1: Mace.vb.
2: Otherwise, we have some performance stuff in the works.
1: Great.
0: And
2: so we're going to be looking to perform a bit in the meantime.
0: Yeah, yeah. And then how much is there an amount that you want to raise to get over there?
2: Probably about 5,000.
0: Yeah,
1: about 5
0: there.
1: Grand.
0: Yeah.
1: So if there's a local Central Coast business that wants to contribute or, you know, help fund your trip, get behind a Central Coast kid who's going to be on the world stage, what's the best way that they can get in touch with you? Maybe hit you up on your Instagram?
2: Yeah, the best way would be hit me up on my Instagram at mace.vb.
1: Mace.vb.
2: Send me a message on there.
1: Yeah, great.
0: And Mace, when do you leave?
2: We leave in October, so
0: right, a bit of
2: around
0: time.
2: October 18th.
1: Right. Okay.
2: Yeah, so the comp goes for a week. I'm on the very last day, but I'm there for the whole week to support the team.
0: And if you win the world championship, you can't go any further, can you?
2: not competition-wise, but performance-wise, there's a lot of opportunities
0: Absolutely.
2: To come out of it.
1: I bet. Absolutely. Yeah. Well, Mason, it was so nice chatting to you, buddy.
0: Good on you,
1: and
0: mate.
1: We just wanted to put the word out there because we want to, you know, help you get yourself off to the Czech Republic and win that world title.
0: Well done, mate.
2: Yeah, thank you, guys.
0: And remember the tap dogs that used to go around Australia touring?
1: Do you remember the tap dogs?
2: Yeah, about the tap dogs. My teacher, Darren Disney, is one of the original tap dogs.
0: Oh, you're joking.
2: So
0: you're
2: I was
0: joking.
2: Lucky to be taught by him.
0: Yeah.
2: So I trained with a lot of the original tap dogs.
0: Oh, well.
2: Which have been great for me.
0: What
1: that
0: experience.
1: Is so great. All right, Mason, will you take care and keep tapping?
2: Thank you, guys. Have a great day.
0: Yeah, and Dean Perry, he was the original cast for the tap dogs. That was huge.
1: It was massive.
0: They were traveling around Australia, around the world. I think they've got shows in New York.
1: Oh, potentially.
0: Yeah. And if you know someone, because we move in certain circles, but if you know someone who's doing really well, just text us the info so we can get them on air and have a chat.
1: Absolutely. Our text number, save it in your phone, is 0482081077.
0: Okay, coming up, we've got the news after the news. It is Thursday, so it's in your face, Jace. We've got to prove our boss wrong.
1: Yes, we do.
0: And our very local Aaron Vandermeer.

0: Well, she's back in Baddow Bay, and she's decided to pop into the studio after 8:30.
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3: Coasties, the M1 moving well between Sydney and Newcastle each direction. No incidents to report, but reduce your speed in Currumbong due to that continued roadwork zone. We're really stacking now southbound down the Pacific Highway towards Wyong Station, under pace into Tuggerah westbound on Wyong Road, Reliance Drive, Huey Road in Jillaby, that's building northbound towards Parkridge Drive. 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Search FIR Style. That's the latest traffic on the Central Coast, 107.7 Triple M.
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7: Hey, it's Dan Floyd here with your local headlines. New South Wales could become the first state to allow medicinal cannabis users to drive with the drug in their system. State Parliament will consider reforms which would introduce a threshold for how much THC is safe for those with a legal prescription for the drug, similar to alcohol. Drivers would need to have unrestricted licences and would also need to register with Transport for New South Wales, though. The search continues for a man who sparked a police operation in the Erimba area, last seen only wearing underpants. Officers attended a home on the Pacific Highway yesterday morning to arrest a man wanted on a managed to break and enter a fences. Police say a man then fled the scene into bushland, sparking an operation involving the dog squad and Polair chopper. It's hoped the public can help find a 14-year-old girl last seen in the Charm Haven area. Madeline Harrison was last seen on Jetty Avenue early yesterday.

0: yesterday morning. There's an image of the teen up on the police Facebook page. And Hunter and Central Coast Public Schools are set to be the beneficiaries of a four-year plan to plant more trees statewide. More than 70,000 natives have already been planted at hundreds of schools across New South Wales.
1: Triple M National News.
2: Hey, I'm Michaela Savage. Anthony Albanese says the latest US tariff push is out of line and Australia is not copping the blame quietly. The United States wants a 12.5% hit on goods from Australia and dozens of other countries over forced labour concerns. The Prime Minister telling the ABC there was no heads up and we already have world-leading modern slavery laws.
3: We've put our position very clearly, which is that any tariff on Australian exports to the United States are unjustified. They're inconsistent with our free trade agreement.
2: The federal government's controversial tax changes are expected to get through the lower house today. The legislation will then head to the Senate, where it'll need the support of the Greens to pass. Donald Trump says a deal with Iran could be agreed on this weekend. He believes an agreement can be struck where the Strait of Hormuz is reopened and Iran promises not to own a nuclear weapon. And a new Deloitte report on AI says the most successful organisations make sure jobs combine human strengths with AI capabilities.
4: Good morning, Australia. 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
2: Footy reporter Brent Reed has told us the Tigers have found their long-term replacement for Jerome Luai. They've beaten other clubs for Jake Avarillo's signature, a four-year deal worth around $2.8 million.
5: The largest part of that's the back end of the deal because he's going to be a number six. So the plan is for him to be their number six in the last couple of years.
2: And round 14 kicks off tonight with Manly hosting the Rabbitohs at Fospines Park for Kieran Foran's first official match as permanent head coach.
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0: Partly cloudy, possible patchy showers at times on the coast, reaching a top of 19. Similar conditions on the cards tomorrow and looking nice and sunny on Saturday at this stage. 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
9: You know what? We had some good news this morning.
10: Some good news.
9: Yeah, some really good news because we know the Socceroos, they've touched down in America. And the thing is, Matty Ryan, who is the goalkeeper, former Central Coast Mariners player, captain, going for his fourth World Cup.
10: Yeah, this is, World Cup is going to kick off and it will just dominate the world headlines. Well, everyone loves it.
9: Oh, Joe Fonzie from KTVU, Channel 2 News in San Francisco, who we've been speaking to many, many years.
10: We have.
9: Who was the 49ers correspondent for us. Well, he emailed us yesterday and said, I'm sure you know the Australian soccer team is staying here in the Bay Area. They are playing their games at Levi's Stadium, home of the 49ers, and he's credentialed for the games. Means he'll be seeing the team in person. So
10: cool is that? So Joe Fonzie becomes our official World Cup correspondent, and he will be sidelined with the Socceroos.
9: Yeah, how good is that?
10: I mean, what a beautiful piece of synergy that was, because we did not plan that.
9: No idea.
10: That just happened to happen.
9: And Joe emails and he said, do you guys call them the Socceroos, or is that just something that was made up here?
10: That's funny.
9: And I said, no.
10: They are the Socceroos.
9: Yeah, the team has arrived. They're staying about 5 miles from his TV station. And so we can't wait.
10: That's going to be great.
9: We've got two correspondents now. We've got the mayor, Laurie McKenna, who leaves Sunday.
10: I reckon we ditch the mayor.
9: Yeah, he's gone. Loz is gone.
10: Yeah,
9: sorry, Loz.
10: Loz, you just go and enjoy your holiday. We won't bother calling you.
9: Awful way to be told that you're sacked over the radio, but Loz is gone.
10: Not the first time. Won't be the last.
9: Especially if we're with the council.
10: Oh, gosh.
9: No, but we might speak to him every now and again. We might
10: In our personal time.
9: Absolutely. In your face, Jace, next. Triple M.

0: showers around midday. Mm-hmm. So they say.
1: Allegedly.
0: Windy, though. It's going to be windy. Triple M, Paddy and Naz. 14 degrees at Patonga, going for a top of 19. It is Thursday.
1: It's Thursday. This is the one time of the week we get to prove our boss, Jace, wrong. He shuts down all of our ideas with a big, fat, dirty no. Oh, no.
0: More so me than you.
1: More so you. That is, that has been noted. But then we
0: What about my good idea last week?
1: What was that one?
0: My good idea. What did I eat on State of Origin night? And we were going to start off with $1,000. This is bloody good. And for every wrong answer, it was going to decrease $100. And it's what?
1: It was not a great idea.
0: It was a bloody good idea.
1: Well, it didn't get over the line.
0: Oh, because he went, no!
2: No!
0: No!
2: No!
3: No!
2: No. No!
0: See, the thing is, See, because Jace has got a split personality. So we thought we'd bring those personalities into...
1: I think that captures all of them.
0: Mm-hmm, it does. Oh, there's a few more in there as well. Okay. But so this, we come up with something, because he said no to this as well.
1: Yeah, he says no to a lot. Yeah, so we'll try this one and see if we can get it over the line. Ready we just sing? Need one call to be successful.
0: Yeah, okay, ready to sing?
1: Yeah, oh, yeah.
0: Because you know what he hates?
1: He hates a parody song.
0: So,
1: this one, go to that
0: Yes, all set to go. You can

0: Let's talk about pain.
1: And not pain has, by the way. We are talking about pain in the big toe.
2: Holy jeez.
1: My mate called yesterday. Yeah, and he had his toenail removed, big toenail removed, and I've had it done. Have you had it?
2: Because it was an ingrown one.
1: Ingrown toenail. Oh, I got it done in Mount Isa. Oh,
2: I've never Mazzy. Had it, but I hear that it is extremely painful.
1: The most pain you could ever, apart from Mazzy and I, the most pain you could ever go through. It was terrible.
2: The most pain.
1: It was, you've experienced, because when I went into Mount Isa, I went into the doctor's surgery and he had me sitting beside this other fella, and the only thing that divided us was one of those curtains, and it was just a thin curtain, and I could hear the bloke screaming in pain when he's putting the needles in his toe, and I'm going, oh my God, I'm next. And he's like, I'm going, oh God. And I'm sitting there listening to this. This was awful. No. And then when I got it done, I've never had so much pain with the needles into your toe. When he ripped the toenail out, sorry about that. Oh God.
2: Okay, so are we taking calls on 133353 about your ingrown toe now?
1: Yeah.
2: Okay. Have you had an ingrown toenail?
1: Oh, the pain.
2: Apparently, it's really painful. Oh. Apparently, it's quite common.
1: Yeah, yeah.
2: We just need one story, one caller for this to be deemed a success.
1: When you talk about things like this, do you get shrills up your back?
2: Not really.
1: No. Okay, me either then. So 133. Yeah, like right up.
2: Yeah, no. Like nails down a blackboard.
1: Yeah, yeah, exactly like that.
2: No, this, I think ingrown toenail chat I'm fine with. Wobbly teeth I can't stand.
1: Oh.
2: I cannot do wobbly teeth. If a kid wobbles a tooth at me, it makes me want to vomit. So it's awful.
1: It's ingrown toenails. No wobbly teeth. If you wrinkle wobbly teeth, you are going to be dropped
2: straight away. It's so hard
1: too
2: because Henry's seven and so he's got wobbly teeth. And I'm like, I love you so much, but don't you dare. And he comes up to me, he's like, Mum, look, do you want to wobble my tooth? And I'm like, no, I'm going to projectile vomit in your face if you do that.
1: Deliberately. All right, give us a call.
2: Okay.
1: 133353.
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4: A little busier now through Warnervale, Sparks Road, westbound approaching Albert Warner Drive. There's delays coming down the Pacific Highway southbound through to Wyong Station. Underpace heavily now in Narara, south on Pacific Highway through to Mans Road. That's coming down from Parsons Road in Lizaro. We're bunching up outside Point Clair Station for Brisbane Water Drive each direction, and the M1 flowing quite well over the Hawkesbury River Bridge. 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Search Return and Earn near me for one that's on your way. That's the latest traffic on the Central Coast, 107.7 Triple M.
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1: This morning it is Thursday, so we're doing In Your Face, Jay. Should we do this to prove our boss wrong? Because he says to us all the time, everything we come up with.
2: No.
3: No!
4: No?
3: No!
1: Yeah, exactly.
4: So many no's. We're talking about pain, specifically ingrown toenail pain.
1: Never been in so much pain in my
4: life. This morning, you can call.
1: Oh, God, one was ripped out, Mazzy.
4: It's, I haven't had the experience, but I've heard it's pretty awful. Nasty.
1: Uh-huh.
4: Okay, 133353, Belinda in Killarney Vale.
0: Morning.
5: Good morning, Paddy and Maz. How are you both?
1: Not too bad.
4: Going great.
1: Have you had your toenail removed from your big toe?
5: Well, it was my daughter. She had both done at the same time.
1: I was
5: in there with her.
1: Oh.
5: She had Valium before we went in there because she's petrified of needles.
4: Oh, no.
5: So we're in there. I'm watching the procedure happening. The Valium didn't really kick in until, you know, halfway through. But once it did, she was videoing the procedure and Snapchatting it to all her friends.
4: That's hilarious. That is so good.
1: I don't know how you watched as well. I would have fainted.
5: Oh, it was so, I must admit, it was brutal, but it was very interesting what they did. And because it wasn't happening to me, it didn't matter.
1: And did you say to yourself, what was your daughter's name?
5: Lucy.
1: Did you say, this is for all the things and times you've annoyed me, Lucy? And I'm sitting
5: That's
1: back.
5: That's
4: exactly right.
5: That's great. Right, but for her to video it,
1: she's mad.
5: Based on value.
1: Yeah, wild. Off a mad.
4: Wild, jeez. Wild.
5: And then send it to all her friends.
1: Oh, see, that's what happens.
4: Well, if it didn't happen on social media, Belinda, it didn't happen, so.
5: That's exactly right.
4: Thanks, right, Belinda.
0: Thanks for the call.
5: Have a good day.
0: Yeah, you too. We've got Christine.
4: Hey, Christine.
6: Hi.
4: Have you had a dreaded ingrown toenail?
6: I used to have an ingrown toenail, but I find that when I cut them, I put a V for Victor in the cut and it stops it from ingrowing.
1: Yeah.
4: Interesting.
1: Now, because what happens, Maisie, with that V, then the nails...
4: It can't grow into the skin.
1: And they come together, so it pulls it up. Or my doctor told me, just go straight across. Don't cut it curved, go straight across.
4: Straight across, so it can't dig in.
1: Dr. Dean told me that, yeah.
6: No, I've never had a problem with it since I've been cutting a V.
1: Cutting a V.
4: There you go.
1: Yeah,
4: well,
1: yeah.
4: Thank you for the call.
6: You're welcome.
1: And because we've had two calls, we can now say,
4: in your face, Jace.
1: Yep, exactly. And by the way, too, Morris Goolagong.
4: Oh, what, has he texted?
1: Oh, you big sookie. Oh, and I just texted him, have you had a big toenail removed, pal? No, I bet he hasn't.
4: You guys are so funny.
0: 27 past 8.
4: I mean, I have question marks over how good your friendship is these days, because the last few texts between you two has been quite bitchy.
1: Oh, because he goes, morning loser, because we lost State of Origin by 2.
4: You did.
1: Broncos by 1. But we won. You know what?
4: You won the bull riding championships.
1: That's right.
4: Queensland did.
1: Won the bull riding championships
4: so you won
1: last
4: up
1: weekend.
4: There.
1: Absolutely. And, you know, by the way, too, now I was trying to get in contact with any of those bull riders.
4: Yeah, how's that been going? Nah. So you sent out a few messages to some bull riders on social media.
1: 3 messages.
4: And nothing back.
1: Nothing. Just
4: who were the bull riders again?
1: The bull riders were Kurt, Shepherd, Zane Hall, and Kai Hamilton.
4: Kai Hamilton.
1: One of them got back to me. Did they get back? Joel, you even set one out, didn't you? Did you go Kai as well?
7: Yeah, I'm just having a look now. Nothing.
1: So I'm off bull riders now, Maz.
4: You're off them. I feel like I want to hold you to this task.
1: All right, okay.
4: I don't want you to give in.
1: Okay, never give in, never give up.
4: That's what they say.
1: And in the end, you will win. All right. Oh, Erin's coming in. We better tidy the studio.
4: Yes, Erin van der Mish is a local author that's made it big in New York.
1: All right. Okay, coming in after 8:30, Triple M.
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9: Coasties, we've got some heavy conditions now for Pacific Highway, moving through Doyleson southbound at Scenic Drive and again through San Remo south into Lake Haven at Lake Haven Drive. From 9 a.m. in Crangan Bay, there'll be roadworks on Pacific Highway, corner of Chain Valley Bay Road intersection. At the moment, roadworks now for Saratoga on High Street between Kapala Avenue and Brooklyn Road. Top up the kids' lunches at IGA with bigger tasty cheese, 1 kilo blocks for just $9.95. Price at participating stores until June 9, while stocks last, excludes IGA local grocer. That's the latest traffic on the Central Coast, 107.7 Triple M.
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14: Hey, it's Dan Flink here with your local headlines. The state government's considering a major shake-up of road rules for those who use medicinal cannabis. Under proposed changes, registered prescription holders with unrestricted licences would no longer be automatically penalised if THC levels below a prescribed amount are found in their system, while those who test above that level would be given 2 strikes before copping any sort of penalty. There's been nearly $54 million worth of insurance claims made for car theft and burglary in regional New South Wales over 12 months, and that's a reduction year on on year. The numbers are higher than the metro figures for the same period. Central Coast and Lake Macquarie councils had their first official workshop as part of the Stronger Together initiative. It follows a strategic partnership formed between the pair last year to progress shared priorities and projects. Local federal pollies, including Dan Repicoli, Sharon Clayton, Merrill Swanson and Pat Conroy, are calling for assurances from Wind Television that plans to reduce local NBN news coverage won't mean job losses. And ABS data shows the state economy has increased by 1.8% over the March quarter.
15: Triple M National News.
16: Hey, I'm Michaela Savage. Jim Chalmers' budget bill is facing debate and a vote in Parliament today, with the Treasurer calling it a dead simple choice. He says Labor wants lower taxes for workers and a fair go for first home buyers, while the Coalition risks voting against both.
17: You know, it beggars belief that having failed so spectacularly after they voted against tax cuts last time, that they're looking like making the same mistake once again. You know, they haven't learned a thing and they haven't changed a bit since the last time they voted against tax cuts and against housing.
16: The Prime Minister says a new tariff proposed by the United States amid concerns over goods made with forced labour is inconsistent with our free trade agreement. Plus, our modern slavery laws are world-leading. One Nation has more women supporting the party than men. Analysis by Nine Papers of a year's worth of Resolve polling data finding the number of young people and people who are well off supporting Pauline Hanson's party has surged over the last 12 months. And new data suggests 80% of cigarettes and vapes used in Australia last year were illegal.
18: Good morning, Australia. You're in Cox country. And it's winter, so get a Cox log splitter. 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
16: Footy reporter Brent Reid has told us the Tigers have won Jake Averillo's signature.
19: A long-term deal, I think it's a four-year deal, big money. I think the final year it's huge money, actually, because the plan is for him to play 5'8 when Jerome Luai leaves the club. So he'll be their new number six.
16: The four-year deal is worth around $2.8 million. And it's Kieran Foran's first official game as permanent head coach at the Sea Eagles tonight. Manly hosting South Sydney at Fospines Park to kick off round 14.
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22: Triple M. Weather.
14: Partly cloudy, possible patchy showers at times on the coast, reaching a top of 19. Similar conditions on the cards tomorrow and looking nice and sunny on Saturday at this stage. 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
24: You know, before 8:30, Maz, you were talking about ingrown toenails.
25: Oh, yeah, they're very painful, apparently.
24: Michael from Killarney Vale has text and he goes, never had the pain of an ingrown toenail, but know the pain of something else being ingrown.
25: Okay. Okay.
24: Turtle.
25: Okay. Didn't need an explanation.
24: Sorry, you were looking perplexed.
25: Didn't need any further
24: description.
25: No.
24: Oh, Erin's coming in. Erin Vandermeer, our local girl, journo. Okay, clean this joint up, please. 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
3: What are you talking about, Willis?
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5: What are you talking about?
0: Mazzy, I think it was last week we spoke to Erin Vandermeer. And Erin was in Las Vegas.
1: Yes, she was doing a promotion. Yeah, doing a book tour, promoting her book called The Scoop.
0: Yeah, lives in New York. And Erin said, oh, we're just having a chat. And Erin said, oh, I lived in Bateau Bay.
1: And she and sure
0: said,
1: did.
0: Oh,
1: and we
0: geez.
1: Said, when you're next back home in Bateau Bay, you should pop into the studio. And here she is. Hello, Erin.
0: Hello. Morning, Erin.
6: Good morning.
1: Hi.
0: Just quickly, how did your book tour throughout America go?
6: It went so well. Yeah. So I was in New York first, and then I went to DC, Chicago, and LA. Oh. And meeting bookstore owners is awesome. They are like the backbone of the publishing industry, you know? They help readers find the books they want. And so it's amazing to meet the bookstore owners and meet readers. And I just had such a good time.
1: Oh, how
0: really
1: fun.
0: Good. Really good. And so when did you come back home?
6: I think I've been here about a week or so.
0: Right.
6: I think the jet lag's finally gone. And I've had some walks on Bateau Bay Beach and breathed the fresh air. And
1: nice.
6: So I'm feeling good.
0: Oh, that is so nice.
1: That's so cool. So tell us so you grew up in Bateau Bay, but then you've ended up in New York and then you've published this book. So how did you get from Bateau Bay to New York?
6: Well, I'll try to keep it.
1: I'm sure it's a long story. Can you give us the abridged version?
6: Yes, it will have to be the abridged version. Look, I spent some time in Sydney working as a journalist. For any of the people more around my age in their late 30s or around there, you might remember Dolly and Cleo magazine.
0: Oh, I used to read Dear Dolly and Dolly
1: and
0: Doctor.
1: You would have got the sealed sections in Cosmo magazine. I know what you would have done.
0: Because my sister used to get the Dolly magazines and I'd rip it open and have a look. Same
1: of course you did.
0: Yeah,
1: so you said Dolly, back in the day. Oh, my gosh, when there were magazines.
6: Yes, such a great question. So nostalgic for that time. Yes.
1: Did you work in tabloid media in New York? And that's really different to, like, the editorial, you know, like, I'm guessing, like, photo shoots and fluff stories and handbags and you're doing, like, celebrity stalking, kind of.
6: Yeah, that's a lot of where the idea for the book came from, because I had been in magazines where the celebrities, like, they love you, you know, because you're doing these fabulous photo shoots and interviews where they get to approve the questions. And then I went into tabloids, and it's very different. Like, you're digging up dirt on people that they don't want published.
0: Yeah.
6: And it's a funny thing, you know, because, like, readers really love it. I mean, we all love to read a bit of gossip, but the celebrities don't like it. And you're kind of caught in the middle of being sort of like, well, I get that you don't like it, but I've got to do my job.
0: Was it true? Was a lot of the stuff true that you published?
6: It was, I would say, there was nothing that was outright lies, but sometimes you kind of massage the truth.
1: How did you sleep at night some nights?
6: It was tough. I mean, I think I mentioned briefly when I was chatting to you guys last time that one of the early seeds for The Scoop was when I got an email from a celebrity who said to me, I'm crying because of the story you wrote.
1: Oh.
6: And I felt so terrible.
1: Yeah.
6: But also, you know, my editor was asking me to do this to do my job, and I felt so caught in the middle. And so if you're interested in all this, there's so much of this. This is what The Scoop is all about.
1: I know, it's so juicy.
0: What were some of the big celebrities, or who were some of the big celebrities that you wrote about?
6: Everybody. I mean, the big era when I was a tabloid journalist, it was all about that era of, like, Taylor Swift and Kanye West and all the feuding, the Kardashians.
1: Oh, yeah. So much.
0: And so you decided to put all the stories, like, you know, this is fictitious, into The Scoop.
6: Yeah, I did. I mean, I will say it's, you know, fiction is an invention, not a transcription is what I like to say. So it's not, it's not real life, but I sort of took things that happened to me and I imagined, like, imagine if I exaggerated and thought, what if this was 10 times worse? Like, imagining, like, when the woman emailed me crying, I took it, like, 10 times further.
0: Yeah.
1: Because I can imagine Patty would read this book and he'll be like, oh, my God, I bet that's John Bon Jovi that she's talking about.
0: And so you put your book out. What are you up to now?
6: I mean, I'm here in Australia. Yeah. I'm as well as spending time with family and friends. I am doing an event for the book in Sydney.
0: Yeah.
6: So I'm very excited. I'm doing an event at Better Read Than Dead Books in Newtown.
1: Yeah. On June 18th. Excellent bookstore. June 18th. They do really great book launches.
6: If anyone's interested in that area, please come along.
0: Yeah.
6: And I've also been visiting bookstores on the Central Coast, signing copies of The Scoop.
0: Oh, good stuff.
6: So I visited
0: the
6: Umina Beach Book Nook.
1: Yes. Yeah. And did you see Kate?
6: Yes. Yes. Such
1: gorgeous.
6: A great store. Such an amazing store. And also Bookface at Erin Affair.
1: Excellent.
6: So I've been hitting all the bookstores. Good I actually hit up the writing festival on the weekend as well. Words on the Words on the Waves. So, I mean, like the coast has a great like, you know, literary scene, and I've been really just trying to enjoy that.
0: Oh, that
1: good
0: is
1: on
0: so
1: you,
0: cool.
1: Erin. Right. I'm so glad you came in to see us today. Yeah. It's so nice to meet you.
6: Thanks for having me in, guys. I grew up listening to not to age you, Paddy, but I did grow up listening to Paddy on the radio when I was a kid. It's an honour.
0: I was only 20 back then.
6: You were 5 years old when you started, right?
0: That's exactly right. The Scoop, get it. Thank you, Erin.
6: Thanks for having me, guys.
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4: A little slow southbound through Lisarow down the Pacific Highway into Narara at Mans Road. We've got some congestion too out of Kincumber on Avoca Drive westbound through to Davistown Road into Saratoga with continued roadworks today. High Street between Kapala Avenue and Brooklyn Road. Also for Kilcare, Wards Hill Road around Pomona Road. There's that school zone congestion kicking in along Empire Bay Drive in Empire Bay now. 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At the latest traffic on the Central Coast, 107.7 Triple M.
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0: Triple M, Paddy and Maz. The footy's on Triple M tonight. You've got Manly taking on South Sydney. Manly, Dave, you're going to Four Pines or Foz Pines?
1: But I'm going down with a few of my old friends from way back. I'm going down with Russell, the real estate tycoon.
0: Yep.
1: Big Bad Buster. Yep. I've known him since he was a baby.
2: Yeah. What does Big Bad Buster do?
1: Big Bad Buster and Denny the painter. He reckons he's a better painter than Michelangelo.
2: And this sounds like a boy band.
0: And then Manly Dave. He's the roadie. Little... He's the roadie.
1: Yeah, mate, on the misfit.
2: You are.
0: So go Manly. Will they win tonight, though, Manly? Will they beat the Rabbits tonight?
1: Look, I always make a prediction. I reckon by 12.
0: By 12, okay.
2: 12, okay. Right. We'll
0: Manly
2: hold
0: by
2: you to
0: 12.
2: That.
0: All right.
1: Tips to pick Manly. Did he pick Manly?
0: No, Lockie from Terrigal went for the Rabbits, so he's hoping the Rabbits
1: win. He'll be out by first. He'll be out by...
0: Tonight. Okay. Thanks, Manly.
2: Bye,
0: see
2: Manly.
0: You, mate. Bye.
1: Have a good weekend when it happens.
0: Bye. Yeah, bye. And that's him. He's on nothing. He's on nothing. That's just Manly Dave.
2: Unapologetically himself.
0: Yeah, so you can get that footy match on Triple M. And if you wanted to, the crab race is on tonight at the Tall Timbers Hotel.
2: Oh, wonderful.
0: It's about worth $600, race number 4.
2: $600 is good cash.
0: Yeah, and $1,000 for the quaddy in race 5.
2: All right. Have you named all of the crabs
0: yes,
2: for tonight?
0: Yes, all done.
2: Excellent. Mickey Day. You've done your
0: Mickey
2: homework.
0: D. Yes, we've done the homework.
2: Good stuff.
0: Mickey D's come once.
3: Yeah, I've once.
2: Same.
3: Yeah.
2: Oh, no, I've been there twice. Oh,
0: yeah. Get out of it, you. Yeah. Now, what do you got coming up?
3: Mate, no repeats.
0: Mm-hmm.
3: And great songs.
0: Loved your music yesterday, Mickey.
3: Thank you, mate.
2: The
3: thank
2: music
3: you.
2: Is on point,
3: yeah,
2: Mickey
3: good.
2: D.
3: We'll keep you going all day, okay. Right through to Lou and Jarch, and then Rush Out 4.
2: Love
3: then
2: that.
3: Then the footy.
0: Yeah.
3: And then whatever, and then you're back tomorrow.
2: That's right.
3: Okay. Yeah.
2: And it just, it just keeps yeah. happening
3: then,
2: like
3: then
2: that.
3: And then we keep going, and then it'll be the weekend.
0: Yeah, then, yeah. Okay. And then
3: also, we'll... Ladies Friday tomorrow.
0: Yeah. Okay, then, all right.
3: And the footy on the weekend.
0: Yes, there is. And Monday's off.
3: Yeah, long
0: weekend. Then we're back Tuesday.
3: Harvest Festival this weekend.
0: That's exactly right. Then on Tuesday, we'll go on air, and then you'll
3: come back
0: then
3: on.
0: Then there'll be Lou and Jarch.
3: Yeah.
0: And then the rush hour.
3: Yeah.
0: Yes. Okay.
3: Meanwhile, because
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6: Coast is the M1. It's pretty steady between Sydney and Newcastle in both directions, but there is a...

0: And we do have roadworks from 9 a.m. Crangan Bay on Pacific Highway at Chain Valley Bay Road. 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That's the latest traffic on the Central Coast, 107.7 Triple M.
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14: Hey, it's Dan Flunk here with your local headlines. The state government will consider allowing those on medicinal cannabis to drive with low amounts of the drug in their system. Under proposed changes, registered unrestricted licence holders who return a positive test below a maximum threshold wouldn't be charged, while those found to have THC levels higher than that would only get warning letters for their first two detections. A man remains on the run following an Arimba police operation. Police attended a home on the Pacific Highway yesterday morning to arrest a male wanted on alleged break and enter offences. It's claimed a man fled the scene in just his underpants. Officers and specialist teams, including the dog squad and polio chopper, were deployed, but the man is yet to be located. Private investment in New South Wales has risen 9.5% over the past quarter, while ABS data shows the state economy's increased by 1.8% over the same period. And state schools are set to become a lot greener. Thousands of native trees will be planted at more than 150 campuses over 4 years, including across the Hunter and Central Coast.
15: National News.
16: Hey, I'm Michaela Savage. Australia's been lumped into a new US tariff plan, and the Prime Minister says it came with zero warning. The proposed 12.5% levy follows a US investigation into forced labour. Anthony Albanese has told the ABC the case being made against us doesn't stack up.
17: Australia has robust, comprehensive and world-leading legislation addressing forced labour and modern slavery. It's been passed through the Parliament. We continue to use every opportunity that we have to advocate that US tariffs imposed in Australia are unwarranted.
16: a week after the government's tax

0: changes were introduced to Parliament. The legislation is set to pass the lower house today. There's been a big jump in the number of young people, wealthy Aussies and city voters who now support One Nation. That's according to analysis of a year's worth of Resolve polling. And new data shows nicotine consumption is on the rise across Australia. It's grown almost 40% between 2017 and last year.
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0: Dragons centre Moses Suli has been told he's free to find a new club from next season despite having 12 months left on his contract. Footy reporter David Riccio has told us the Red V is wanting to shake things up.
2: They're looking to make change. They need to make change to this roster. They are bringing in Phil Sami from the Gold Coast Titans, and we know Luke Metcalf, Keon Kalamatangi, and obviously Scott Drinkwater.
0: And round 14 kicks off tonight. Manly's hosting the Rabbitohs at Foz Pines Park.
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5: Partly cloudy, possible patchy showers at times on the coast, reaching a top of 19. Similar conditions on the cards tomorrow and looking nice and sunny on Saturday at this stage. 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
5: No mucking around on this Thursday morning. Hello, this is Mickey D as we hit play right now on John Waite. I ain't missing you at all. And if we repeat any song between now and the rush hour, 4 p.m, give us a call on 133353. I will get you on the standby list to win $50,000 here at Triple M.

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0: We are guaranteeing more music variety all day while you work. Even better, no repeats between 9 and 4. But if we do repeat a song, got to call 1-333-53. We'll get you on the standby list for $50,000. Could be that What You Need from INXS or maybe Rush. Big Audio Dynamite. You heard Daddy Cool Eagle Rock and Lewis Capaldi. Someone You Loved plays in a couple of minutes on the $50,000 No Repeat Workday. Thanks to our very good friends at Sydney Tools. 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
2: Between the entrance and Erina, good run on Central Coast Highway north and southbound. Lake Munmorah, work on the Pacific Highway at Chain Valley Bay Road. Wyong Pacific Highway, a little busier time southbound going past the train station. M1 clear down to Sydney, no problems on the M1 as you make your way to Newcastle. 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That's the last traffic on Central Coast, 107.7 Triple M.
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